0: in the groin area trying to kick this little ball through that big net. I'm gonna pay $30,000 for that?
1: Poison.
0: Y'all have lost y'all's minds. If you pay $30,000 for that, you have lost your mind. You have lost your mind if you pay $3,300. 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Not your mind, your mind. I honestly don't know what else to say.
1: Poison.
0: I have never, ever heard of tickets being $30,000 to go see soccer, bro. The scary thing is, there's a lot of people that can afford it. 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People be hanging off the seats on the side. The front yard out there with the big screen. The apartment complexes that are right across from there. They're going to be having cookouts and what you call it, everything going on over there. $30,000, that's... Oof. My new car didn't cost $30,000.
1: Poison.
0: 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I'm just saying, $30,000 for one game? Man. I'm going to be nice. Lord help me. I got a lot of choice words going on in my mind right now, and Lord, I need your help. Deliver me from my mind. Okay, I've talked about that long enough. Let me finish out, because we're getting ready to finish this show and get on up out of here. $30,000. 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I know you're trying to save people from ticket scalpers, but my gosh. Y'all scalping the scalpies. No. $30,000 for a game. I mean, I'm at a loss for words for the first time in my life. I'd love to see soccer. Matter of fact, I haven't seen soccer since college. College has been, hold on a second. I graduated. I've been out of college that long? Oh my gosh, I'm getting old. No, I'm not getting old. I've gotten old. The getting part is already done. I've gotten old. But I haven't seen a good soccer match, I mean between legitimate teams, since I was in college. If you feel in your heart that the Lord himself placed it upon you to get me a 600, 1200, 3300, or $30,000 ticket, and if the Lord put that on your heart to get Big Day that ticket, may the Lord God bless you real good. Oh, I'm not going to turn it away. Let me just say that. I'd be foolish to turn away something like that. $30,000, all the perks need to be there. $30,000, you parking my ride. Put my elevation next to that Benz over there or that Maserati over there. $30,000 ticket, I might rent a Maserati. You don't play with me. That means I'm gonna have all the perks, and I'm gonna be up in the press, in the access, what you call it up there, and then I'm gonna be talking to people up there, and then I'm gonna be yeah. I could see that. That's if you want to bless me with a ticket. I'm just putting it out there. Just putting it out there. I'm done. The hashtag brother of baseball is up next. Mr. Willie F. T. Jr. You don't want to miss what Willie got to say, because I'm telling you, if Willie find out the tickets are $30,000, he going to definitely have something to say about this. All right? Hey, been an honor. Make sure you come back right here on the 11th and 5s and the 12th and 6s on BGC2, Monday through Friday, for this sick. And yeah, you can go ahead and bless me with that $30,000 ticket. Show.
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5: The man.
6: Well, fellas, ladies, gentlemen, baseball fans all over the planet, guess what? It is another edition of the hashtag Brothers of Baseball Show right here on the BGC Sports Network. There is the Rocky by Balboa of the Shake Bag Media Group, Mike Fuji. What's happening, brother?
7: Pretty good, but I don't think you have the timer on.
6: The timer?
7: See the clock.
6: Yeah, that's because there is no clock. We won't need the clock until the second segment.
7: All right. Because usually I see it in the upper left-hand corner on my
6: head. Yeah.
7: Then I feel like a fool.
6: things
7: doing well.
6: Things have changed a little bit. So
7: a lot of stuff's happened in the past couple weeks.
6: I know it's been a couple weeks since we did this show, but surely we haven't lost all our faculties, have we?
7: Nah. a couple managerial changes.
6: All right, man.
7: Being the Phillies.
6: Yeah, and we're going to get right there as soon as we pay these bills. 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All right, to the dopest engineer on the planet, Big Day, what's going on? Man, we had so much fun at our draft party at the Chef's Corner in Fort Worth a couple weeks ago. I got a chance to be the lead host, and when I tell you, Mike, when that thing was done, I was completely exhausted.
7: I bet. I want to thank the Dallas Cowboys for making that trade with the Eagles, moving up three spots.
6: Yeah, how about them doing that? They got every choice the Cowboys had was a deep defensive player.
7: Right.
6: Every single one. So they're really trying to make that defense catch up somewhat with the offense. And a lot of people seem to think that if that does take place, then we as Cowboy haters could look forward to them faltering in January.
7: The Eagles got Mekhi Lemon out of USC.
6: Yeah. The replacement for A.J. Brown.
7: Yeah, I was just going to say it. Obviously. Yes, the writing is on the wall.
6: Yeah, for sure. And it will be a mutual thing for both parties. But enough about football, because people are here to talk about or listen to us talk about baseball. And there's something that happened right there in your backyard in that stadium that used to be that we're going to talk about stadiums in the second segment. But Rob Thompson fired after, 5 years on the job? 4 years on? Yeah, 5 seasons on the job.
7: A little over
6: 5 seasons. What was the final straw?
7: Oh, when you were, 9-19?
6: Yeah.
7: You know, I'm not shocked. I mean, it should have happened, in the last tour. I mean, you run back the same trash for the last 3 years, and it's just a disgrace. Like, some had to give. Dave Dombrowski should be fired, too, because he's supposed to be the brains behind the operation.
6: Did he hire Rob Thompson?
7: No, I mean, they hired Joe Girardi, but Girardi got fired in early 22.
6: Yeah, because that's when Thompson came in and took over.
7: Well, he was the bench coach.
6: He took over as the managerial duties.
7: He was the interim, and then he got the job. And we got the Phillies to the World Series in 22 against Houston.
6: I hated the Astros.
7: But, when you regress from World Series and knocked out in the NLCS by Arizona, you get knocked out by the Mets in the divisional round, you get knocked out by the Dodgers last year. I mean, you regress 4 years in a row.
6: Which is ironic because – I mean, he has a great winning percentage. For the time that he was there, he was, 355 and 270? So that's a 580 or 568 winning percentage. And he led the Phillies to 90-plus wins each of the 4 years.
7: Yeah.
6: And the win total actually went up from beginning to, what happened recently. So it just goes to show you, I guess, Mike, that it really truly doesn't matter what you do in the regular season, especially when your ball team or your ball club has aspirations for bigger and better things, such as a World Series, not just an appearance, but for a title.
7: Well, you got a top 3 to 5 highest payroll in baseball. And, you know, you didn't bring a right-handed – or you brought an Ardolas Garcia in, which I thought was a nice pickup. But, you know, Alec Boehm, whatever, you know, this team has too many left-handers on it. And, you know, it was just – you basically ran the same thing back for the last 2 years prior. And, you know, he could win 110 games like the 2010 or 2011 Phillies. But, you know, if you don't have the offense – you know, if you're just getting bounced out in the first or second round of the playoffs, I mean, something's got to give. Yeah. I mean, it's not all Thompson's fault. It's Dombrowski should be going, too.
6: Well, it's an aging roster, too. It's an aging roster. And like you said, top 3 or 4. Well, we already did. So it is an aging roster with the top 3 payroll, like you said. They have to get younger. They have to get younger and more athletic.
7: Well, I mean, it's not like they got a top minor league system like some of your other teams.
6: Mm-hmm.
7: I mean, already brought Justin Crawford's been pretty solid. You know, Andrew Painter, he's still developing. And, you know, you re-up Schwarber for 5 years, which I wouldn't have done. Because by that time, he'll be 38. He gave JT Realmuto 3 years, and he's already 35.
6: Mm-hmm.
7: And now the injury, he's already starting to get plagued with injuries. And I mean, luckily, they just got Zach Wheeler back. So, and about 2 weeks ago, they DFA'd Taiwan Walker finally. Thank God.
6: Designated for assignment.
7: And they shipped him off. Amen to that. Basically, you're still paying Nick Castellanos $20
6: million. Mm-hmm.
7: And you got rid of Walker, which he was in the final year paying him $18 million. So you basically threw $38 million away on two players that, you know, you could have threw out to somebody else.
6: No doubt.
7: With a right-handed bat.
6: But
7: they won 7 of 8 since Mattingly's taken over. And, you know, just – team needed a shot in the arm and a wake-up call.
6: Donnie Baseball, let's talk about that. Is he going to be a good fit for the Phils as the top man?
7: I think he is. I mean, the guy's won everywhere he managed.
6: Mm-hmm.
7: Shamefully, never had a World Series ring yet, but, you know, he didn't even want to manage from what he was saying. I mean, I kind of thought they would have gave it to their third base coach, Dusty Wathan, who's probably been the third base coach for 2017, 2018. And, you know, he's the son of John Wathan, who was the player for Kansas City Royals. Yes, sir.
6: Well, I mean, we're going to get to the week that was here in the third or maybe the next segment. And you could talk about what has happened or how the club's performance has improved since the letting go of one Rob Thompson. So they have put together a little bit of some winning ways here. Mm-hmm. They're going to have to pray that the Braves start losing some games because
7: already hitting the ground. They're already like off to the races with the division.
6: Yeah, and if I'm not mistaken, the Braves are the only team in the league, in the majors, that has not lost a series the entire year. Now, that's wild.
7: Yeah. I mean, Braves are already – I mean, the Mets are already 12 games back.
6: And they fired their guy too, didn't they?
7: No, the Boston Red Sox.
6: Red Sox fired Cora, that's right. And I think – didn't we have Boston going to the World Series? Or at least deep in the playoffs?
7: I think so, but, I mean, they cleaned house on everybody.
6: Well, it's their own fault. I mean, it is their own fault. Okay, 4.5 minutes left to go in the segment. We're going to pay tribute to a couple of greats from the game. The first one is Phil Garner, or Garrett Anderson passed away first, but Phil Garner passed away last week. So we're going to start with Garner.
7: Old scrap iron.
6: Old scrap iron. I remember him from his glory days with the Pirates. Broncos. Yeah, 77 yep. years old, 16 years as a player.
7: We are family.
6: We are family. Oakland, Pittsburgh, Houston, the Dodgers, and the Giants. He's a three-time All-Star, hit 109 home runs in his career, drove in 738. He had a career OPS of 711, but he also managed the Brewers, the Tigers, and the Astros. And the Astros won, get this, the National League pennant back in 05.
7: All right.
6: Wait a minute. The National League pennant. Not the American. Not the
7: American. I remember. So they had Brad Lynch. They had
6: the Killer Bees.
7: Yeah.
6: They had Bagwell
7: and Biggio.
6: Bagwell, Biggio, and it was another one too, wasn't it? I can't remember the third one. But anyway, so rest in peace to Phil Garner as he passes on at the age of, I think it was 79. And yeah, he was a key cog in the World Series Championship, as you just said. We are family. Willie Stargell, Dave Parker, Kent Tecove, Tim
7: Omar
6: Foley,
7: Marino,
6: Omar Marino, Bill Matlock. Oh my God,
7: Tim Foley at shortstop.
6: Yes, yes, sir. Yes,
7: John
6: sir.
7: Candelaria, Rick Rudin, Burt
6: Blyleven was the one pitcher who always seemed to be in the Cy Young Award conversation, but never was able to get over the top. He's one of the great pitchers. But Phil Garner, when he was managing the Astros, I remember that squad. And of course, way back then, it wasn't anything like it was with the Astros recently winning, because number one, the National League, again, they were in the National League. For people out there that was born after 2006,
7: they were in the National League since their inception up until they transitioned over to the American League.
6: Yep, you're exactly right. And
7: because the Phillies beat them in a 5-game series in 1980 to go to the World Series.
6: And remember then, there was only what? There was only two teams in each league that played.
7: Four divisions.
6: That's right. Four divisions. That's crazy. And then I was thinking about how Phil Garner, when he was managing the Astros, on how that team really took on his personality as their head guy. So rest in peace to old scrap iron himself, Phil Garner, much respected throughout the sport of baseball, both on and off the field. Man, he was a really, really good one. All right, and then we have Garrett Anderson, who passed away much younger 2 weeks ago, and we didn't get a chance to get to it. He, Mike, was only 53 years old, and that hurt my heart simply because of his age, not just the fact that obviously he's passed away, but he passed away so young. And with everything that's going on here, and even with you, we know that is a very tender age. Talk a little bit about Garrett Anderson for the last minute, and then we'll pick up on the other side.
7: I remember, he played center field or left field for the Anaheim Angels. He was nearly a 300 hitter.
6: Mm-hmm.
7: Now he had some good years. Great player. I don't think he got the credit he deserved, but he was, definitely a great hitter, great defensively.
6: Yeah. Yeah. He is one of those players that we don't talk enough about how good he was.
7: Nah.
6: And he wound up hitting 287 home runs in his career, drove in over 1,300 runs, and he was also a very key cog in that World Series championship they won over the Barry Bonds-led Giants back in 02.
7: Yes, sir.
6: Yeah. All right, we're going to pick up here on the other side of the break. We are up against it. There's Mike. Big Day is in the background. Willie F. T. Jr. It's the hashtag Brothers of Baseball Show. The two-time show of the month, hashtag Brothers of Baseball Show. Y'all come on back and holler at us.
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9: But $304 million? Oh my gosh! That's for 5 years, y'all. Let's calculate that right quick. 304 divided by 5. Let's see how much that is per year.

0: Welcome back to the second segment of the hashtag Brothers of Baseball Show. We just kicking it live, man. As this music refuses to die down, I'm gonna have to make it die down, Mike. Oh, there it is. Okay, so we are back for the second
1: crash
0: segment.
1: Crash and burn.
0: It's still playing.
1: Took a nosedive. Shoot it.
0: Oh my goodness. It look.
1: Put it out of its misery.
0: It would not stop. I didn't understand it. It's still going. I can still hear it in the background. Okay, we need to get rid of that. All right, just in case you guys missed it in the first segment, we did talk about the firing of Rob Thompson. Of course, Mike has the inside track on that, as you can tell. He is in Philly, and he has the old Vet Stadium behind him. And
1: filthy in Philly. Yeah.
0: That's where you throw batteries on field, right? Batteries. Batteries and
1: some of these low lights. I'll leave it at that.
0: Oh my gosh!
1: And I know we're on the Christian Network.
0: That's right. That's right. I'm so glad you.
1: I gotta wear my halo.
0: Right. I'm so glad that you remembered that because I know there were times where you did not remember that, and we had to reel some

0: stuff in. But anyway, we also talked about we paid homage to Phil Garner, himself.
1: Scrap Iron himself.
0: And Garrett Anderson, who passed away as well. So we're going to pick up with Garrett Anderson here in just a second. This second segment, it is being brought to you by the Big Game Christian Sports Network. Thank you for the last, or thank you from us for the last 14 years you've been supporting the BGC Sports Network. And for the last 8 years, the BGC Sports Network too. So from all of us to all of you, we want to say thank you. As we look forward to the future and beyond. A question. When he says the future and beyond, what do you think he means by that?
1: Who?
0: Whoever wrote that.
1: Just the future and how far beyond goes. I don't know.
0: Uh-huh. Well.
1: Beyond the future.
0: Beyond the future.
1: May the fourth be with you.
0: Yeah. And speaking of that.
1: May 6th.
0: Yeah, that just came out, right? Another Star Wars.
1: Nah, they always just say on May 4th, let the 4th be with you.
0: Let the 4th be with you. All right.
1: May the 4th be with you, like in Star Wars.
0: Exactly. All right. So we are, technology is doing its thing again. For some reason, we have not been able to connect to Twitter, and I've been trying to for the last few seconds. And it seems as though it may be getting ready to work, but just in case that it doesn't, thank you guys for out there for checking us out on Facebook, LinkedIn, YouTube, Instagram TV, and I do believe that we are now on Twitter. Or maybe not. I don't know what's going on with the technology, but be that as it may, we're going to continue on. All right, Big Day.
1: Twitter.
0: Yeah. So before we get back let's go ahead and get back to Garrett Anderson. We were talking about how he was one of just many great players that we feel as though they don't get as much credit or as much love as they deserve. He had a very good career at the dish, and I think he had a career batting average of like 293, 287 home runs, over 1,300 RBIs. And he led the league in doubles back in 2002, that year they went to the World Series. He had a career high in doubles at 59, I think it was, or 56. And that year he actually finished fourth in the American League MVP balloting. I didn't even remember that until we were getting ready for the show. I'm like, oh, yeah. That dude had a great season that year, and it's understandable why the Angels did end up winning the World Series that year.
1: I'm all right. I mean, Mike Socia was the manager, and they had some pretty good players on that team when they beat the Giants.
0: Yeah, they did. And the Giants, that team was
1: Dusty Baker.
0: Yeah. That team was loaded too with Barry Bonds and others. I think Jeff Kemp was in that squad.
1: Jeff Kent.
0: Yeah. Mm-hmm.
1: Matt Williams.
0: Was Posey on that squad? Yep. No, Posey wasn't on that squad. That's before Posey's time.
1: But Tim, what was his name? That pitcher. Tim. Tim Lincecum.
0: Yeah. Yes. The freak.
1: Yeah.
0: All right. So before we get on to the rest of part of the show. For the last several episodes, we've been doing, I don't know, movies, baseball characters, all that.
1: Yeah.
0: But I decided to switch it up this time for Mike. And this time we're going to talk about old school stadiums. And I think there may be a sound for that. And if there is, it's going to be played right now.

0: wish I was a kid again. There's nothing wrong with wishing that we were a kid again, right?
1: Nah, Toys R Us kid. It was even better.
0: All right, so we're going to talk about four stadiums from the old school that go ahead.
1: Is one behind me included?
0: No, I didn't put the Vet on there because I knew you would have chosen the Vet. And I had a feeling that the Vet would be behind you when we did this. So I did not include I did not include the Vet, but I did include this one. Do you know what that one is?
1: I don't see it.
0: You don't see it? How you don't
1: That's
0: see it?
1: It's either Riverfront or Three Rivers.
0: That is Three Rivers Stadium in Pittsburgh, Pennsylvania. The confluence.
1: It says it up here. Says it up here too in this little.
0: Yeah, up here. You see that?
1: That's it says Three Rivers Stadium. It stops at the I. You cut the UM off.
0: Yeah. So here you have the Allegheny.
1: Oh, that's Riverfront.
0: No, that's Three Rivers. Look.
1: It is?
0: Yeah, because, you know. Cincinnati doesn't have these two rivers like this. So this,
1: yeah, but it is called River. It was Riverfront Stadium.
0: This is the Allegheny. This is the Mahangalela.
1: Mahangalela.
0: And then back here is the Ohio. So the Ohio actually converges into those. So we have Three River Stadium there, and we also have. Let's get rid of that one and put another one up. We also have, whoops, wait a second. Take that down. Stop that one. We're going to put up another one. Nope, not that. We're going to put up, come on, producer. I'm going to have to fire you, producer, if you don't get your stuff straight. All right, here's another one. And this one is, wait a minute.
1: Astrodome.
0: Oh, nope. Guess again.
1: The one in Minnesota.
0: Nope. Astrodome. Guess again.
1: The Kingdome.
0: That's right. The Kingdome were the Seattle. Actually, this was a venue for three different franchises: the Seahawks, the Mariners,
1: soccer team.
0: The Seattle Supersonics.
1: Supersonics.
0: Right. So that was a triple hitter right there. So we got two more, right? And I think for these last two. This is a good one right here, and I know you're gonna hate it, but that's the one. That's the reason why I put it up there. Which one is that?
1: Oakland.
0: No.
1: Candlestick Park.
0: Nope.
1: Jack Murphy.
0: That is Shea Stadium in Flushing.
1: It is.
0: Yeah.
1: Man, Flushing.
0: Yeah.
1: Can I say that?
0: yeah, you can say that. And for everybody that will be ultimately listening to the show on the weekend or
1: where the Mutts played.
0: Yeah, where the Mutts play. So what we're doing is we're talking about old school stadiums, and we're on three or four. The first one was the second one was the Kingdome. The first one was Three River Stadium. Here we have
1: Pittsburgh.
0: Shea Stadium in New York in Queens. And then the last but not the least, and I think this one right here might be the winner. And the reason why I say that is because of the city. This city is so much of a sports town. It's really considered one of the great sports towns in America. And I got a debate about that. No, it's not Philadelphia.
1: River. Bush.
0: Yes, that is the old Bush Stadium where
1: St. Louis.
0: The Cardinals and the Cardinals played in St. Louis. You can see the St. Louis Arch. We actually went up in that thing, Mike, a few years ago, back in 2000.
1: Yeah, you can go up there.
0: Yeah, you can actually take an elevator. So if you see this part, if you can see this part, I'm trying to circle here at the top. That's where we were. So you take an elevator from here and it goes up and then it stops and then you can actually get out. And look out over this side of the city and then look over that way as well. So, yeah, it was pretty cool.
1: Isn't that like the midway between the east and the west?
0: They consider St. Louis the gateway to the west.
1: Yeah, that's what I mean.
0: Yeah. All right. So, again, this is what we call our – this is what we call our this –

0: I was a kid again. Yeah, really wish I was a kid again. So, Mike, which one of these old school stadiums are we bringing back to life?
1: No. I don't know. I'd say the Kingdom.
0: The Kingdom? I like the Kingdom, other than the fact that
1: I was never there, but
0: I like the Kingdom's choice, and the fact that the carpet there was it drew comparisons to what it was like at the Vet.
1: Well, I mean, Cincinnati, Three Rivers, the Vet.
0: I think
1: one other one was the Cookie Cutter Stadium.
0: Yeah. And I think I'm going to go with Three River Stadium simply because of not necessarily the venue itself, but how it was situated in the city. And the name Three River Stadium for me is one of the dopest names a stadium could have.
1: I've been to PNC Park.
0: Uh-huh.
1: And I've been to where the Steelers play, which
0: AmeriSure Stadium.
1: Heinz Field, but what I remember. They're side by side.
0: Yeah,
1: that's kind of like Camden Yards and M&T Bank in Baltimore. They're side by side.
0: Yeah, I actually have seen both of those stadiums. Haven't been on the inside of them, but yeah,
1: beautiful. Been to M&T Bank about three times. Been to Camden Yards about a half dozen.
0: Oh, okay. Sweet. That's on my list.
1: I was at Shea Stadium.
0: Mm-hmm.
1: I was like sitting on each other's laps. That's how tight the seats were. No, you couldn't. Like, the seats were like that big.
0: Yeah. And the reason why we chose these stadiums is because they play football and basketball there at these venues. And aside from the Kingdom, they played basketball, football, and baseball there. And it was the thing to do back then when franchises were trying to get venues. It was like a share between the football and the baseball franchises.
1: I remember the Pistons played at the Pontiac Silverdome.
0: That they did. Now they play
1: basketball at
0: Little Caesars Arena in downtown Detroit. But and the last standing stadium that has that multi-purpose ability is the Oakland Alameda County Coliseum. And now the only team that plays there is the some soccer club that's out there in Oakland, and I think they play pickleball there too. So, all right. So
1: are they going to keep that stadium around, or are they?
0: Yeah, I think they're going to keep it around. They may be hoping for something in the future, but the way that Oakland is right now, I mean, it's improving, but there's a lot of work that needs to be done in Oakland for real.
1: Right.
0: All right, let's move on to the week that was. After firing Thompson, the field seems to have been rejuvenated. We know that they and the A's are embroiled in a midweek series in Philly. But talk about the last week for the Phillies, Mike.
1: No, Phillies won. Since Donnie Baseball took over, they won 7 out of 8. So, you know, it was a shot in the arm. And, you know, Don Mattingly taking over, you know, this team really has no choice but to buy into what he's selling. And, you know, he's already been a proven manager. You know, he's had winning records everywhere he went, Miami, the Dodgers. You know, I think, you know, plus I forget the name of it. I think his son's name's Lucas.
0: Mm-hmm.
1: But he's the head of the minor league scouting department for the Phillies.
0: So let me ask you this. Have you noticed a change in the players' energy since the change?
1: Oh, yeah. Well, Harper had 2 home runs last night.
0: Mm-hmm.
1: I mean, Bryson Stott's called fire.
0: Yep.
1: What's his name? From Brandon Marsh is on fire. I mean, Schwarber's got like 11 or 12 home runs. Zach Wheeler just came back. So, you know, Sanchez pitched a great game. Went like 8 1/3 last night.
0: Mm-hmm.
1: And DeRon came in and shut the door. But, I mean, Nola finally pitched a good game Monday night without giving up any gopher balls for once. One, six innings.
0: So does that mean that Nola is back in your good graces?
1: Not really.
0: It's going to take a little bit more than that, huh?
1: I mean, Jesus Lizardo's been lights out.
0: Yeah. Yeah.
1: You know, in two starts.
0: Well, it just goes to show you that, when we see teams, whether it's in, no matter what sport it's in, right? Mm-hmm. We see these franchises make these changes at the top. We don't necessarily see that from a team that has, I shouldn't say necessarily because we do see it, but it's not very common for a team to replace a manager that has as much talent that the Phillies do have, and the fact that their manager, that Thompson, was fairly successful in his tenure there. So sometimes it just takes a jolt to get those stars back going, and especially if they weren't, if his voice wasn't reaching them and he wasn't able to motivate them like they need to be motivated or get them ready like they need to be gotten ready, then yeah, I can see it.
1: I mean, it was the same, it was the same thing, and, it's no excuse.
0: Yeah, yeah.
1: People say, sure, the guy's a very nice man, a great human. But that ain't, if you ain't putting Dobbs in the win column,
0: none of that matters.
1: Hey,
0: that matters. All right, Mike, we're up against the break. We'll let you catch that last thought on the other side. So y'all come on back. Willie Epstein Jr. Shakeback Sports Show. That's Saturday and Sunday. # Brothers Baseball Show. Mike Fuji, big day. Y'all come back and holler at us.
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14: With the President Obama Center, you know, of course, there'll be a museum, there'll be a library, there'll be a recreation of Michelle's garden. She was very passionate about that while at the White House, but there'll also be a full-court basketball floor in the museum as well, because they talk about sports and wanting to keep kids in shape. So that's going to be, from what he said during the interview, that'll be coming up in June, and it'll be in Chicago. I think that's a great piece, because, you know, when you look at some of the great museums in Chicago, you know, you got the Natural Science Museum, you got the DeSable Museum, which I've had a chance to visit, and now you add President Obama Museum to Chicago, which is already a rich and historic city. I think that's just going to be great.
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0: Welcome back to the third and final segment of Dance Fever.
1: Roger Thomas. Roger Thomas from What's Happening.
0: Welcome back to the third and final segment of Dance Fever. Also known as the hashtag Brothers of Baseball Show.
1: Like Eddie Murphy. And Roll, when he was on the phone with his dad, he said, "You're in a club with Danny Terrio."
0: Right. And we just having some fun, y'all. Don't mind us. Anyway, just in case you missed it in the second segment, we wrapped up to talk about the late, great Garrett Anderson. Of course, he passed away a couple
1: weeks. Sorry. You had me thinking of.
0: Okay. Do you need to mute for a second?
1: No, I'm good.
0: Okay, you sure? All right, so we were talking about Garrett Anderson, and of course Mike is not laughing at the fact that he passed away. He's laughing at something that I guess you had to be there. And then we started talking about the week that was. We were talking about the Phillies. We're going to pick up there here in just a second. This third and final segment, it is being brought to you by us. And we are the Big Game Christian Sports Network. Now is your chance to continue to support the BGC Sports Network. And we're introducing the My BGC merch store, where you can purchase authentic BGC merch like our coffee mugs, the overhyped, unofficial, and slightly censored t-shirts, BGC desk mat, as well as so many other things. Go to the merch page, bgcsports.net, place your order today, because you know why? The BGC merch is waiting on you. Okay, back to the week that was. We're talking about Philadelphia, and of course there we have a civil war going on within the hashtag Brothers of Baseball Show, because the Phillies and the A's will have played a midweek series. And Mike was talking about how the energy amongst the players has changed since the change was made from Rob Thompson to Don Mattingly. So one last question. Do you think this is going to be enough to inject enough energy to get the Phillies back to their winning ways and will ultimately try to catch the Atlanta Braves?
1: I think so. Baseball's... I love the move. I mean, when they brought Don Mattingly in, it was being kicked around. You know, I love the move because I don't want to say it was the writing on the wall for Thompson, but, you know, like I said, Donnie Baseball's won every, you know, he hasn't won a World Series, unfortunately, but he, you know, he's has, you know, a great winning record.
0: Yeah.
1: Great winning record and a great winning percentage in baseball. Where he's managed.
0: And maybe this time would be a little different for Donnie Baseball because of the experience that he has with the Dodgers and with the Marlins, and he's older, of course. And this team is
1: 65.
0: This team is very good. So there could be some lessons that Don has learned from his past stops. Not to say that he was a bad manager, but just a manager that now has enough to get over the top and get the Phillies over the hump. They've got a big hill to climb because they're the Braves don't look like they're slowing down whatsoever.
1: Well, I'm not saying, hey, you got to catch Atlanta and be nice, but hey, as long as you get a clinch of wild card berth and you get in the playoffs, you don't have to win the division.
0: Yeah,
1: it's already been proven that doesn't guarantee nothing.
0: Get
1: in the playoffs and it's a totally different animal.
0: Mm-hmm.
1: Playoff baseball,
0: especially in those 5-game series. You know what I mean?
1: Oh yeah, right.
0: Because you can throw your ace out there at least twice in a 5-game series.
1: All right. And you really need your top two or three starters if you need to go, you know, three or four.
0: Yeah, or they can come out of the pen. You know, we've seen that before as well. All right. For my A's, the A's, we find ourselves at the top of the American League West as the only team as of tape time with a winning record in that division. Hooray and kudos to Nick Kurtz and Lawrence Butler, who had a decent game the other night. I think he went yard once for sure. And I know he has some stellar defensive players. Those guys are still hitting below the Mendoza line, but when the rest of the division is as bad as it is, and we can just keep doing what we're doing, then I think we would be okay. You know, the A's were one of those teams that a lot of people said, this is a team that could make the playoffs this year.
1: Well, why not? I mean, they got some young talent.
0: Mm-hmm.
1: You know, I'm sure it'll be better once he, you know, gets settled in Vegas in another year or two.
0: Yeah, and here's the thing though, man. I really hate that we traded Mason Miller to the San Diego Padres. I saw a stat about that dude. I want to say it was last week. As a matter of fact, I think I still have it. And while I look for it, this guy has continued to prove why he is the best closer in the game. Okay, here it is. So I think this was up until maybe last week or so. By the time that this came out, he had pitched 11 and one-third innings, 27 strikeouts, a 0.00 ERA, and 8 saves. You talk about efficiency. And we traded that guy.
1: At the deadline last year, even.
0: Yeah. I don't know what we're going to get for him, but
1: we'll see.
0: It's crazy. All right, let's get to the power rankings. It is the first one of the year, Big Day. So if you don't mind, go ahead and hit the music. Power! So let's go ahead and get done. Get these power rankings in first of the year. Top five in the American League, top five in the National League. We have just a bit outside in both leagues, and then we have top 10 in the majors. First one of the year. Mike, would you like to debut your list for this first time this year?
1: Sure. American League or National League?
0: It's up to you. You choose.
1: All right, I'll go with the home court, the National League on this side of the MLB.
0: All right,
1: I got the Braves, Dodgers, Cubs, Padres, and Reds.
0: Do you see what I see?
1: No.
0: I think you copied off my paper.
1: I looked in your window. Not literally.
0: I need to see this.
1: I'm all the way in Philly.
0: Yeah, I was just looking behind me to see if there's a camera implanted back there somewhere. That's crazy. So you have the Braves, the Dodgers, the Cubs, the Padres, and the Reds.
1: Yeah.
0: I have the exact same thing. The Braves, the Dodgers.
1: Great minds think alike.
0: The Braves, the Dodgers, the Cubs, the Padres, and the Reds. Now, the Reds, I want to talk a little bit about them. I don't know if you saw it the other day, but they were playing in Pittsburgh, and they were getting beat so bad that they had to use my big homie as one of the relief pitchers, Jose Trevino.
1: You know him, right?
0: Yeah, yeah. And I meant to text him to ask him how much fun he was having because he had this big old smile on his face. But he was up there throwing lollipops, and he was getting some folks out. He got dinged around a little bit, but at that point in the game, it was a wash. All right, again, so we both have Atlanta, the Dodgers, Chicago Cubs, the Padres, and the Reds. Do you have a just a bit outside?
1: Yeah, the Phillies.
2: Just a bit outside.
0: Okay.
1: Oh, 7 out of 8.
0: Just a bit outside. Hashtag Jabo for the National League. For me, I have all of the National League Central. Every single team that's there. With the exception, of course, the Cubs and Reds, because they're in the top five. But Pittsburgh, St. Louis, they could make a case. St. Louis could actually make a case for being in the top five in a lot of people's estimations. But anyway, that's what it is. So, again, he has the Phillies. I have all of the National League Central.
2: Just a bit outside.
0: All right, let's swing it to the American League. Go. Top 10 in the AL. What you got?
1: Yankees, Rays, Guardians, Tigers, A's.
0: Guardians? Say it again. Okay, repeat it.
1: No, wait. I'm sorry. Yankees, Rays, Guardians, Tigers, A's.
0: Same team, just different order. Okay, I have the Yankees, and it's the Yankees and everybody else right now. Although, I shouldn't really say that because the Rays are playing some really good ball, and I think, if I'm not mistaken, the Rays actually won the last series between themselves and the Yankees. So the Yankees, the Rays, the A's, Detroit, and Kansas City and Detroit could be in some trouble because the word came out that Tarik Skubal is going to be on the IL for some elbow inflammation. So let's keep our fingers crossed that that dude does not need Tommy John surgery. And obviously we'll remiss the remainder of the year and probably a good part of next year as well. All right. Do you have a top? Do you have a just a bit outside in the American League?
1: Yes. The Blue Jays and the Mariners.
2: Just a bit outside.
0: Okay. I got all of the American League Central.
2: Just a bit outside.
0: Even though they're all, I mean, that division is so horribly bad that I am picking every team in there because from the top to the bottom, they're only separated by like a game and a half.
1: Oh, yeah, it's a log jam.
0: Yeah, and it's a losing log jam because none of them have an above 500 record.
1: I know.
0: Yeah. All right, top 10 in the majors. Go, Mike.
1: Braves, Yankees, Dodgers, Cubs, Padres, Rays, Reds, Brewers, Cardinals, and Pirates.
0: One more time.
1: Braves, Yankees, Dodgers, Cubs, Padres, Rays, Brewers, Cardinals, and I meant to put the Guardians in there and screwed up.
0: Well, okay. We differ big time on this one. Big Day, I got top 10 in the majors. I got the Yankees, the Braves, the Dodgers, the Cubs, the Rays, the Padres. Wait a minute. Braves, Rays, and Padres, and A's. Okay, so again, Yankees, Braves, Dodgers, Cubs, Rays, Padres, Reds, A's, Tigers, Royals. That's my top 10. That is the very first power rankings of the 2026 season for Major League Baseball, and we are proud to do it. Okay, we got 2.5 minutes left to go on the show. I wanted to ask you about this injury, potential injury for Tarik Skubal. I think it's going to pretty much solidify or confirm, rather, that his days in Detroit are probably over. Remember, he won the arbitration award back in the hot stove because they did not want to give him the extension. So he won, a record-setting 30-something point million dollars in an arbitration case, yeah. Highest in the history of Major League Baseball. Mm-hmm. Do we believe? Okay. With the Tigers, yeah, they're at the top of the division. And if he is able to come back from this injury or this potential injury, do we see the Tigers possibly unloading him at the deadline? Because I think they could get some good pieces for him.
1: They could. I mean, I think it just depends on where they're sitting in the division or if they're in wild card contention.
0: Well, as bad as the American League has been up to this point, I mean, they're going to be in play for the division all year round, if you ask me. Even with the division being as bad as it is, and no team in that division can seems not to be able to win on the road except for the Chicago White Sox. So, we're going to revisit this as we get closer to the deadline because that's something that we're going to have to keep an eye on. And
1: going to monitor that pretty closely.
0: Yeah, and I'm starting to think that the Tigers' window, even though they got some great guys out there, Austin Green, Spencer Torkelson, Javi Baez is even having a pretty good season.
1: McGonigal, the rookie.
0: Yeah. And
1: they picked up Framber Valdez.
0: Yeah. But that's the thing with the Tigers. I think they have too many left-handers in their starting rotation.
1: No, I mean, with Verlander's on the IL, too, so.
0: Oh, Verlander.
1: Remember, he has left.
0: Yeah.
1: He's pretty much cooked.
0: Yeah, Verlander probably should hang him up after this season, so.
1: Oh, yeah.
0: That's what it is there. It's an interesting topic. It's an interesting story. Because Detroit has been very good for the last few years, and when AJ Hinch took over, that team was one of the doormats. They have made significant improvements. All right, Mike, that is the end of the show, so we got to get out of here. Up next, the homies from Empire Sports. That is Greg Hyman and his crew. And yeah, he's mad at me right now because we beat him for the number one show for the last 2 months. But anyway, I'm gonna tell y'all to check him out anyway because they got some good stuff. For the dopest engineer in the game, Big Day. For my main man Mike. This is Willie. Y'all stay safe. Y'all hug each other. Y'all love each other. I promise it's gonna be all right. And we'll holler at y'all again real soon. Peace. We out. Little

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10: I'm always wildin'. Let me rock, all right?
11: Man, oh, man. We got a lot to talk about. We got a lot to get into. Ryan is wearing his garbage jersey, if y'all can see it in the studio. I told him he cannot wear nothing Washington no more, man. We talking about MVPs. We talking about schedule releases. We're talking about got the boxing recap, MMA recap. Aaron resigns with the Steelers, and I say in their offense. Offense is not bad. I forgot they picked up Michael Pittman. Which playoff team won't make the playoffs this year? Man, I am yours truly, the Brooklyn boy, right here on the BGC Sports Network. It's the Empire Sports Radio Show. We about to get into it. Fellas, talk to me. What's good?
12: What is going on, y'all? Man, I cannot wait to get into this one. It was like a show before the show before we ready.
13: Hey, man, yeah, you know we bringing the smoke, the static, everything Zeke. We got a lot to talk about them Spurs.
12: Let's do it. Oh, yeah.
14: And sir, man, we still got lots to get on, but they talking about the Spurs like it's still not orange and blue skies, man. Let's never forget that when we doing our introductions.
11: I appreciate that.
14: Let's never forget that when we doing the intros.
11: I appreciate that, Boogie, but respect to, and you know, when I'm wrong or you know, because it was recorded, I got to come on. First thing before we start the show, I'm going to say you guys were right. The Spurs did make it to the Western Conference Finals. I didn't think they could do it. They did it. They beat a Minnesota team who looked lethargic. You know, at best, I'm gonna be honest with you. I think the time in Minnesota, I think that window is done. I think it's done. It's been the same team for years. They're not. Ant's got to think about some things in Minnesota. Honestly, the first round they beat a Portland team. So really, if we want to really be honest, the West to me was kind of down this year. I'm just gonna keep it a buck. It didn't really in the playoffs. It just didn't seem like the West was the West. But I got to get up to the Spurs, man. Y'all said they was going to make it to the Western Conference Finals. You know, they're facing the OKC. Now this brings us in. We segue into Shai Gilgeous-Alexander winning back-to-back MVPs. And here's what I'm upset about. Victor only got 5 first-place votes. You know, me and Brian was talking off air earlier. And, fellas, I'm going to let y'all get into it. I mean, who was he really up against to win the MVP? Jokic and Wemby. I know Zeke talked about this earlier, Jaylen Brown. And I know it's the most valuable player, but what does this person mean to their team? I think that OKC is a plug and play system where you can probably be without SGA. Not saying you'll be number one, but you can still win because you got Jalen Williams, right? I think if you take Victor off of the Spurs, they struggle a little bit. They still win, but they struggle. You take Jokic off of Denver, we know they struggle bad. You take Jaylen Brown off of Boston this year, up until Tatum came back, they struggled bad. I think the only obvious choice was to get the SGA. But after watching videos of what he does in the playoffs, and you know, in the playoffs, as we show videos of him flopping and pushing off, like, at the end of the day, is SGA, like, was it this year? Like, well, SGA, there's nobody you really contended with to get MVP, honestly. When you look at how the votes was, I mean, honestly, it wasn't even a close race. We'll start with you, Zeke, on that table. Is this well-deserving, or was like, who else you going to give it to?
12: You know, you brought up, you know, my point of, like, you know, as far as Jaylen Brown. Y'all know how I feel with the MVP votes. I feel like my guy in Boston, Drake May, got snubbed last year as well for the NFL. But with the NBA criteria, I already know how they vote. They go, who's the best player on the best team? SGA was, again, the best player on the best team. Now, do I think he was the most valuable? I do not think so at all. I think the point, if you look at the point minus, the plus minus, when SGA is on the court versus when he's off, it's not a significant drop-off to where if you look like, you know, look at Wemby, who pretty much is like the anchor of that defense. Mm-hmm. If you look at a Jaylen Brown, who was the number one scorer and number one defender for a Boston Celtics team without Jason Tatum. If you look at a Jokic team to where you see in the playoffs, it's like he is the main focal point. And if you stop Jokic, you can beat him. But I feel like the NBA, that criteria, the best player on the best team, I think it's a little flawed. But SGA, heck of a season. I mean, you can't argue that he didn't deserve it. Honestly, he had the numbers. He did what it took, played a good majority of the season. So can't be too mad at it.
11: Hey, Boogie.
14: I think you brought up a good point. Like, the most valuable player thing, like, if you take all of the top 5 MVP candidates off their team, which team would do the best? And I don't know. Based off of that, I don't really know if he's more deserving of the MVP than Jokic. I think the only reason that Jokic was not this year because he got eliminated early in the playoffs. Also, I saw Luka Doncic didn't get any first place votes. That was kind of iffy to me too. I feel like he was definitely he was in the race. I thought he was my favorite to win it this year. I'm just be honest, but he didn't play in the playoffs, so that kind of diminished his vote. But I think as far as you saying with the most valuable player thing on each team, I would say my vote would have been Jokic.
11: Chop it up. What you got for us?
13: I'm going to disagree with the panel. I think SGA was the most valuable player. I think when I look at this team from top to bottom, I look at, you mentioned Jalen Williams, who only played 33 games this year. When you look at, you know, having your top guys out of the rotation for a significant part of the year and to keep that team afloat for a majority of the year being number one, I think that speaks to how valuable you actually are. You have Chet Holmgren, who's 17 points a game. After that, the next scorer, I think, who scores the most is A.J. Mitchell at 12 points a game. So when I look at Shea's 33 points a game, you know, Zeke's right about the plus minus. You know, it's not a big drop off once he comes off of the court, but I think when he's on the court, he is the most valuable. It's so many ways for him to score the ball, to facilitate. You look at him, he's also, you know, not great defensively, but he's a good defender. And like Zeke said, whenever you're the best player on the best team, I think you're going to get the nod. I think he is the best, most valuable person on their team. I think if you take SGA off of this team this year, along with Jalen Williams missing extended period of time, and like I said, only playing 33 games, I don't think that they sit atop of the West. And I don't think anybody on the panel would disagree with me in that regard, that they would still be where they are right now, number one in the Western Conference and hosting, you know, their second conference finals at home. I don't think anybody would, you know, debate me on that.
11: I mean, I'll say this. I think SGA got it. You said Jalen Williams only played 33 games.
13: Mm-hmm.
11: But think about this. Jalen, that team is built to win without Jalen Williams or without SGA because of the role players and the people that they have, because of what they built. You take Jokic out for 50 games in Denver, they're not making the playoffs. You take who's other? You take Wembanyama out for 50 games in San Antonio. They're not making the playoffs. We got to be real.
13: So if you take SGA off this team this year and Jalen Williams only playing 33 games, do they make the playoffs this year?
11: Yes, because you still got Chet Holmgren, who's giving you 18. He had an All Star. He was an All Star.
13: But he's the only one. Who? What other scorer besides Chet are you relying on every night?
11: But this is the difference.
13: To make up for the 30 that you're not getting with SGA.
11: But here's the difference. At some point in the season, you either had Chet and Jalen, Chet and SGA, SGA and Jalen. You had two of the three at some point in each game this season. You had two. Where if you have, take Jokic off, you only got Murray. You take Wembanyama off, and think about this. Who's the second scorer after you take Wembanyama? It's done by committee. Because they don't really have a second scorer in San Antonio. You know what I'm saying? But I agree with, you know, I rock with the panel and agree with y'all saying. I just feel like this year, the unanimous decision was SGA, because I don't think it was nobody else's competition. Honestly. You know what I mean? Let's talk about the NBA Conference Finals preview, fellas. We're talking about OKC and San Antonio. I'm going to start with you, A Boogie, because two people here are now, they're just, I didn't even know they moved to San Antonio, A Boogie. Like, I didn't even know they, did you get an invite, A Boogie?
14: No, I didn't get the invite.
11: I didn't get the invite either. I didn't even know they moved to San Antonio. Talk about this matchup. Aaron, how do you feel like, and let's not, I don't want you to predict the winner. We'll predict that. Matter of fact, let's predict the winner. What do you see in this series? X Factor, you know, all that good stuff. Because this series starts, I think, Tuesday, if I'm not mistaken. Give it to me, A Boogie?
14: Yeah, this is going to be a fun matchup, just like how it was in the regular season. But in the regular season, San Antonio did best the Thunder in every game they played. But I think if San Antonio comes in with that mindset, yo, we dominated all regular season, there's going to be a cakewalk in it. I don't think it's going to be like that. Like, we know the Thunder have more playoff experience, so it's probably going to be easier for them on that side. My X factor will probably be A.J. Mitchell. If he can get off this series like he got off last series.
11: Okay.
14: With Jalen Williams coming back, I think that might set him back a little bit, but If he keeps scoring like how he was scoring last series, I don't know if the Spurs will. I don't know if the Spurs might win two games.
15: So you have OKC winning this series?
14: Yeah, I got OKC winning.
15: All right, we'll go to you, Zeke. What you see in this series? What you X fact in this series, and why you believe either San Antonio or OKC will come out on top?
12: All right, so this series I am probably the most hyped for out of, you know, the entire playoffs, being that the what leading up to this series, where the Spurs kind of really had OKC's number the entire year, NBA Cup, throughout the regular season. I think it's going to be very a physical and fast playoff series, because both of these teams, they play somewhat the same as far as getting up and down the court. They have, you know, they have SJ, who's an elite scorer. And like you said, they do have the Spurs that run by committee, but they're getting up and down the floor. But for that being said, I'm going to go with the Spurs again. I've been high on them all season. I think the Spurs get to the finals. And the biggest X factor is Wimby. This entire playoffs, the only three losses that OKC is, I mean, that the Spurs have had, Wimby had a concussion. He got ejected. And then I think he had a bad game where he shot like 0-for-8 from three. So three games that Wimby is just non-existent. But with Wimby's playing and he's playing good, I mean, they haven't lost. So I'm going with the Spurs. I think it's going to be hard for SGA to get downhill in the paint. And I think it's going to make it tough for everybody else with Wimby down there.
15: Got the Spurs in the finals. Okay. I like that, because this gives us a rematch of the Spurs and the Knicks back when the Spurs beat us, but it ain't going to happen this year, though. I mean, we're just throwing that out there. But okay, Brian, what you got for us?
13: You know, I've been riding the Spurs train all year.
15: Why you don't have a Spurs jersey on right now, Brian, since we're in the studio?
13: I'm not a Spurs fan, G. I know my dad is, and I know he will be listening to this. But this is where I hop off of the train for the Spurs. I think OKC is too much. I think championship experience, G, like me and you be talking about a lot, championship experience is real. And I think the fact that OKC has already won a championship, they've already been in high-pressure stakes, high-pressure moments, I think it makes them that much more even keel. Lisa Leslie was on First Take a couple of days ago, and she was talking about how the second one is so much easier than the first one because you already almost have the answers to the test. Yes, things change in different matchups and different teams and scenarios like that, but the winning mindset that you have after winning the first one is something that other teams don't have if they haven't done it yet. And for me, the Spurs just haven't gotten it yet. I think right now the Spurs have overachieved in a lot of people's minds, and I think this will set them up for years to come, but I just don't think it's San Antonio's time yet, quite yet. I got SGA and them, you know, beating them. I won't say how many, because I do think it could go down to a possible game seven, and if it does, my answer might change depending on how the series goes. But as of right now, I think OKC will just be too much. I think with Jalen Williams coming back, he's going to be my X factor. If he is half the player that he is, that we've known him to be, I think OKC beats this team in five games.
15: Wow.
13: I think the get back is real. YTB Fat says it. Hey, that get back is real, Zeke. Hey, boy, it's real. No, I know it. It's real.
15: Wow. I guess I'm the deciding factor here. With that being said, I want everybody to come back for segment two for my answer.
13: That was a good segment. That was good. You did good.
12: The cliffhanger.
15: But that's a part of the show we call Keep It in the Stack with Zeke. What you got?

0: I didn't think Brian was gonna go against his pops, yo. You know, B, you know, you go against your pops a lot. Like, I love it though, cause your pops keep listening. Like, you really just don't support your dad when it comes to a lot of stuff, and that's okay. It's okay, B. You gotta respect who you respect. But listen up, man. Y'all might wanna come back for segment two to hear what I got to say on this matchup here. This is yours truly, the Brooklyn Boy, right here on the BGC Sports Network. It's yours truly. Me in the building, Zeke's in the building, Chop It Up's in the building, A Boogie's in the building, and I don't think the world is ready for what I got to say in segment two. Y'all, hold on, we'll be right back.
1: On Wednesday, May 6, multiple tornadoes flipped and flattened homes in central and southern Mississippi. No deaths were reported, but at least 17 people have been reported injured. Some 500 homes across five counties were damaged. The storms triggered widespread power outages, downed trees, and blocked roads. 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
10: I think we're losing the words in MVP, most valuable. 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

0: 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I could name a lot of quarterbacks that can go come in second place with that lineup.
1: Look, but this hold up. 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
1: We're back. Segment two, your show, the Brooklyn Boy, right here on the Empire Sports Radio Show. Zeke's in the building, Chop It Up's in the building, A-Boogie's in the building. And everybody was waiting. I had segued, you know, make sure y'all come back so y'all can hear what I had to say. A-Boogie went with OKC. Brian went with OKC. Zeke went with the Spurs. He's riding the Spurs train. Fellas, you know, always talk about regular season and the playoffs. And I always feel like in the regular season, yes, San Antonio dominated OKC. But then we always talk about the matchups, right? Like, some teams just match up well. And Zeke can attest to this. You know, the Giants in New England, they just can't beat us, Brian. Like, it's just...
12: Oh, my goodness.
1: You know what I mean? It just happens. It's just coordinated. You know what I mean? It just happens. It's certain teams just match up well against certain teams. You know what I mean? Hey, Boogie, like, you know, the Patriots, they just cannot beat the Giants, right? It's just one of those things. And with that being said, it's just like, man, OKC, back-to-back, been riding this wave, really been coasting through the playoffs. But I'm going to go with this, fellas. I feel like the X factor is the Spurs.
12: Mm.
1: And what I mean by it is they have the perfect team to match up against OKC. They have the team, the bench, they have the length, they have everything. With that being said, I'm taking the Spurs in this series. I'm riding the Spurs train. But the buck stops in the finals, though. It stops there. But I'm riding the Spurs in this series. Brian, you have something to say?
13: I do. I have a question.
1: Yes, now, sir.
13: Are you saying this because you were? And let me ask both of y'all. If the Knicks do get to the finals, do y'all have a preference on who you want to see and versus who you don't want to see, or does it not matter?
1: I think honestly, the Knicks right now, the way they've been playing basketball, and I honestly don't think Cleveland or Detroit will beat New York just because of the way New York's playing. I think the way New York's playing and with Mike Brown having that championship DNA, I think it doesn't matter who we play. I think the Knicks get a ring this year, yo. I honestly do. I think this is the year. But to your point about the Spurs, I think the Spurs have the perfect team to beat OKC. I think because of and the reason being, the Spurs got a lot of young guns.
12: Mm-hmm.
1: Even Castle locks up. Fassell locks up. You know what Wimby's going to do. De'Aaron Fox, they have.
12: Sam Penny been shooting the lights out.
1: They just, if the refs don't give SGA those phantom calls, I'm telling you, the Spurs have a chance, yo. They got a chance. Now, is the spotlight going to be too big for them? That's the only thing. Western Conference Finals. Is he in the third year or second year? Mitch Robinson.
13: Mitch Johnson, second
1: year. I will tell you this. If the Spurs and the Knicks are in the finals, the ratings are going to be probably the most watched in basketball. For one, you got the Knicks and you have Wembanyama in the finals. Must see TV. I'm telling you now. And guess what? Back at the Mecca for the finals? Hey, Boogie.
2: I'm never, that's going to be tea. That's going to be a good one.
1: Stay up every night to watch it. If you got to go to work, you go to work late. You watch it every finals game at the Mecca. I'm telling you, it's about to be on. Since we're in the NBA, man, let's get into it real quick. Anthony Edwards leaving the game early. You guys, is there a lot to say about this, or is this the time when Minnesota's got to do something, or Anthony Edwards demands a trade? Like, do you guys read into this, or just like, he knew that this series was over. It's nothing he could do. It's a done deal. We'll start with you, A Boogie. Are you reading a lot into it? It's like, nah, it's just he took an L.
2: I think I read into it a little bit because I'm trying to remember before the last time I really saw a superstar do this was in 2018 with LeBron when he dapped up all the players on the Warriors and then he left the next year. But
1: Y'all go, yeah. Sure, loser. I forgot about
2: that. I mean, he averaged 30-point triple double that series going against two of the best players in the world, but I digress. But I don't look into this as an ant leaving the Timberwolves. I don't think he's anywhere near that. But I think that was a sign like, yo, I'm gonna need some help if we really want it in the years. Like we say, the West is only getting tougher. And I definitely think that window is closing for them.
1: What you got, Zeke?
12: Yeah, I don't really look into it much. I do think, and I've seen a lot of people like give him flack for it, but to me, I think Anthony Edwards is like an ultimate competitor. I mean, when he's on the floor, he's hooping, he's talking trash to everybody, he's giving it all, he plays on both sides of the floor. I think at that point where it's like when you have 7-8 guys on the other squad in sync and your team can't get a rhythm, the game's over, the series over, he's kind of just like, did all I could. He was taken out of the game at that point. You know, he saved you some time at the end of the game, just go in the locker room. But I do think that you bet the Timberwolves better make Anthony Edwards happy soon before somebody else does.
1: I gotta agree. I gotta agree with you. Brian, what you got?
13: So I didn't like it. I didn't like it for a number of reasons. One, you had just, you know, finished playing on the court and then you go over and dap him up. I thought it was very disrespectful to his teammates. You know, it's 8 minutes left on the game. Yes, is the game out of hand? Does it look like you guys are not coming back? Yes, all those things are true. But I think you wait until the game is officially over. Just like we always talk about how there's a kind of an unspoken rule in basketball that, you know, if you're up and the time is going down, you don't shoot the ball. I think all of that is crap. I think you play until the final whistle. If you don't want me to score, then you stop me from scoring. So for me, I didn't like it. I don't think it necessarily puts Ant in like a trade now, or I don't think he's going to kind of flex his muscle like that. But I do think if Minnesota does actually want to compete while Anthony Edwards is still young, they definitely have to change up the roster. They definitely have to make moves. Maybe Chris Finch is not the coach for them. And I love Finchie, so that hurts me to say.
1: But yeah, but even if you remove Chris Finch, that team is not built to win a championship.
13: Correct. But you know how they do, though. Before they get rid of the star player, they got to get rid of the coach.
1: And I get that. I don't care what – and let's be honest with y'all, fellas. I don't care what coach they bring in there. They're not winning. With that roster, they're not winning. In the West, they're not winning. Let's be real.
13: I agree. But, yeah, that was my take on it. I didn't like it. I felt like you should, you know, just battle it out with your guys that you play all year with and just dap everybody up at the end of the game.
1: All right, fellas, we're going to switch gears, but we're going to stay in the realm of basketball, and then we're going to move on. A Boogie, this is the part of the show. A Boogie gives us Performer Play of the Week, but we're also going to give recognition to Lisa Leslie, who got a statue, fellas, which is really big, and A Boogie's going to touch on that.
2: Yeah, for her getting a statue, I'm just going to go over Lisa Leslie's stats in her career. Her career averages, she averaged 17.2 points, 9.1 rebounds, 2.4 assists, 2.3 blocks. Her career total, she has 6,263 points, 3,307 rebounds, 884 assists, 822 blocks, and 515 steals. Like G just said, her getting a statue was that's really something, especially in front of the Crypto.com arena. It's a couple of statues out there, but they're all Laker legends. So for her to be put up there with them, it's definitely great to see.
1: Hey, Book, is she the only person, only woman that has a statue?
2: No, Sue Bird has a statue.
1: Hey, Sue Bird.
2: Asia Wilson has a statue, I think.
13: And she got a statue outside of South Carolina.
2: Outside of South Carolina.
1: Oh, South Carolina. Okay.
2: And somebody else, I can't remember.
1: But Sue Bird and Lisa Leslie are the two in the WNBA, right? Like,
2: yeah, two for WNBA.
1: Okay. Appreciate that, man. Fellas, just you guys want to say anything about Lisa Leslie and what she's meant to the women's game of basketball?
12: Yeah, I mean, honestly, I think you have, like, you know, your pioneers, the kind of your staples. When you look at, like, you know, we call, like, the Mount Trashmore. I think when you're a staple piece like that to the women's game, a pioneer, to where when Lisa Leslie was playing, and you know, back then the league wasn't as looked at as it is today. But I think she's one of the big reasons to catapult these young women to be in the position that they are right now, just because of the work that she put in, you know, when she was playing.
1: I got you.
13: Yeah, I gotta agree. She's definitely a pioneer, definitely somebody who's pushed the game forward. All-time great legend. So it's definitely rightfully deservingly so that she gets a statue in front of Crypto.
1: I can't agree with y'all more, man. Lisa Leslie was one of the first. She played in the first WNBA game. It was Los Angeles Sparks against the New York Liberty. New York Liberty won that game by 10 at that time. Lisa Leslie was going up against what's the girl, the big center back then? She's on ESPN. I can't think of her name, and I can see it right now. She's an analyst now, but they were the pioneers. Cheryl Swoops and Tina Thompson, all those type of players back then, were the pioneers for the WNBA. And I know they're glad to see the WNBA where it is today. I watched the Dream and the Aces play today, man, and that was a good game.
13: Kelsey Gray.
1: Yes, came down to the wire. The Dream is going to be a problem this year, man. They're going to be a problem. And they're not even at full strength. So I'm glad to see what the WNBA was at. Brian, give enough props. I like this. I like where the Mystics are at right now. The Mystics are, they have something that they got. Listen, the WNBA is back. It is here. And the players that are there are ready to go. fellas, let's move into the NFL. A-Rod re-signs with the Steelers. Do you feel like this is a great move, or do you feel like the Steelers didn't have anything else left to do but sign A-Rod? But when you look at that offense, I looked at it today. Jalen Warren at the running back position. You have Metcalf. You got Pittman at the wideouts. Freiermuth at the tight end. They got another tight end. We'll start with you, Zeke. Is this a good move for Pittsburgh, or should you just say let's move on, knowing that you still can? You know, defensively, you're always going to probably be there defensively, but you added some pieces with the Michael Pittman on offense. Do you say, listen, let's try to run it back this one more year? We got an offensive piece. Aaron Rodgers is the best thing. Or do you just say, nah, we move on and go with somebody that's not proven?
12: Yeah, you move on. I think the Steelers are hanging on to the past. Like, they're beating a dead horse. I don't understand Aaron Rodgers' last couple years. I mean, he shows flashes, but I think we all can agree he's not that same guy, unfortunately. When you're going, and then for the Steelers, if you look at it, you know, Tomlin's out of there. It's a new regime. I feel like at this point, we got to start fresh. You bring in Will Howard, who you draft. You draft Drew Aller. Like, you have two young guys who are going to, you know, sit for another year. Then, you know, you still have Mason Rudolph there, but I know he's not going to get any burn. I wouldn't expect it. But I feel like if you have two young guys, start throwing them in. See what you have out of that. Because Aaron Rodgers, he's done after this year. I don't see him playing another year. So I just think, I didn't like it. I feel like you have to start moving forward somewhere. And I'd rather start now than later.
1: So Zeke, I agree and I disagree. I agree with you. You got to move on somewhere. But could it be that the Steelers are not, what's the word I'm looking for?
12: You think they're sold on the young guys?
1: Right. Do you feel like they're not confident in what they have in the backups? And this is why they're going with A-Rod, because if you look at their offense, Michael Pittman and DK on the outside, that's good offensively, if we're being real. You know what I'm saying? I got to agree. You got to move on from A-Rod, but is there some type of they're not confident to go with those backups at this point? You know what I'm saying? Maybe that's why they brought them back.
12: Yeah, possibly. I would want to be a fly on the wall in the room. Like, are they waiting until next year's draft? Are they looking to make like a splash in free agency next year? Maybe there's a guy. I would have to check the free agency list. Maybe there's a guy. But I mean, even still, I feel like if they were going to go into free agency, I feel like they kind of just wait. You just wasted two picks. I think they went first round last year as well in the draft. So I feel like don't throw away your first round pick without even letting them get play time.
1: No, I feel y'all feel. Chop it up. What you got?
13: Yeah, I'm kind of with Zeke along the lines of Man, when are you going to move on? I thought this year would be a perfect year to move on. You have Mike Tomlin leaving. You have McCarthy coming in for his first year. I thought that, you know, maybe he deserved, you know, a fresh start. And fresh start meaning a good young quarterback, like you mentioned too, G. They got great, great talent on the outside. Michael Pittman, Calvin Austin. You still got Jaylen Warren in the backfield. I thought that this would be a year that you would allow your young rookie quarterback or a young second-year quarterback, Will Howard, get most of the majority of the reps. I think when you look at A-Rod, he's past his prime. He can't really move. So you're limited to what you can do and what you can run with A-Rod. I think he's still, you know, one of the best throwers of the football. Still has a great IQ for the game of football, but I just think he's past his prime right now. And I think he more hurts the team than he does help.
1: Actually, you know, when I looked at his stats, 24 touchdowns, 7 interceptions last year. I mean, I'm agreeing with y'all. You got to move up at some point. I think McCarthy's saying we need Aaron to at least compete this year with what they have on offense. You bring in, this is the thing. You don't bring in Michael Pittman to be mediocre this year, fellas. That's all I'm saying. You know what I mean? Like, you don't bring him in just to be mediocre because I just feel like the Steelers feel like they don't have the best. And what Zeke said, maybe they're waiting to next year's draft because they're not confident in what they have and go drafting somebody in the draft next year. They're like, okay, now it's time to move on. So maybe they're not confident in what they have. Hey, Book, you want to elaborate on that or are you good?
2: I'm definitely on Zeke and B side. I think you just taint the development of the two young quarterbacks you have just to bring in a 40-year-old man who you know you're not going to get much out of. But like you said, maybe there's something that we're not seeing. Maybe the quarterbacks aren't fully developed. Maybe they aren't ready yet. We'll just have to wait and see.
1: Man, I think this is about to be one of the great NFL seasons. I can't wait. I mean, it's orange and blue skies in basketball. It's that red, white, and blue at MetLife Stadium in New York. I mean, Zeke's coming off a Super Bowl loss. I mean, they made it to Super Bowl, and they got a tough schedule this year. So we about to see what that happened. What's that going to be like this year? We about to see what that be like.
12: 12 wins minimum.
1: Whoa.
12: Minimum.
1: Hey, that is a good segue into the schedules in segment 3. I like that he did that. I can't wait. Now, last year, we all, Brian, I was waiting for, he said 12 wins this year.
13: I heard it.
12: I said 12 wins last year, and I got called. Liz, hear me out. I'm telling y'all, hear me out.
1: A Boogie. He said 12 wins.
2: If he got faith in the team, then there's nothing we can say.
1: Do we need to break down their schedule this year? Chop it up. A Boogie?
13: I would love to do so.
2: Let's break it down.
1: Is that what we're doing in segment 3? Please tell me.
2: Let's break down everybody's schedule. Let's break it down.
1: Let's do it. We got to go. We got to hit this break. This is yours truly, the Brooklyn Boy, right here on the Hip Hop Sports Radio Show. And the crew has got me lit. It's orange and blue skies. I can't do nothing else. It's a great time to be a New York fan. The Yankees are doing good. The Knicks are doing good. Hockey, we didn't do so good. The Giants are back. And the Jets are just like the Commodores. You know what they'll do. But we'll be back. Segment 3. Don't go nowhere.
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19: 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Not blowout, but lose the lead. You was in the building to witness the shot. You was in the building to witness the bad passing. You was in the building to witness Coach John Shire get out-coached once again. You was in the building. What was your reaction? What was your feeling at that point? Like, was it jumping off the bridge? You know, suicide? I mean, talk to me, man. Like, what's good?
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19: And we're back. Segment 3. Hey, man, I can't even get to say in segment 3, the crews in the building, they was talking. Let me tell y'all something. We are going to talk about schedules. Let's get right into it. Because for all we know, Zeke said 12 wins. So we're about to break this down, fellas. But before we do that, we gotta get into boxing recap, MMA recap. And all I know is Ronda Rousey won in like 13, 14 seconds. That was crazy. But we chop it up. Give us the boxing recap, man, from the weekend.
13: Yeah, so, G, you talked about Ronda Rousey, so I'm going to start with her because it was not a whole lot to talk about. Ronda Rousey turned back the hands of time on Saturday, beating her opponent, Gina Carano, in 17 seconds with her signature submission. It was her first time that she's been in the octagon in 3 years. It's not really a whole lot to talk about. I'm not gonna lie. She did it so quick that I blinked and the fight was over. But you know, Ronda Rousey is trying to make a comeback in the sport of UFC, in the sport of MMA. So it was a great, great way to start that off. Going to boxing, hometown hero Keyshawn Davis was in full effect at the Norfolk Scope fighting Nahir Albright. In a rematch at, like I said, in Norfolk. This was the second time he's fought him in the last 3 fights. Davis, 15-0, 10 KOs, wasted no time, showing his aggressiveness and footwork, establishing early what he could do. You know, the judges scored at 118 to 108, 118, 108, and 117, 109, all in favor of Keyshawn Davis. He's going to have a lot of different options coming up. He was talking about, you know, Devin Haney potentially. I don't see it either. But if it happens, I think it would be a great fight.
19: He's shaking his head. He's stopping,
13: yeah,
19: right?
13: Yeah, I don't know. Maybe he has too much dip on his ship, but I would love to see it. Especially if it was, you know, at home in Norfolk. I think it would be a sold out event. So Those were the boxing and the UFC recap.
1: All right. Let's get into everybody. Pull up the Patriots schedule. Let's get because this guy said 12 wins.
13: I got it right now.
1: Okay, we're gonna start in week one. Patriots visiting the Seahawks. Primetime game, NBC. Go around the table. A Boogie, Seahawks or Patriots? It's in Seattle.
2: I'll give it to New England just because Seattle, this will be their first game without Kenneth Walker and they have to adjust. So I'll give it to the Patriots.
1: Brian?
13: I'm also going to give it to the Patriots. I think that they'll have revenge. This will be a type of revenge game. You know, you can't, of course, win the Super Bowl back off this game, but I think it will set them up for a season that hopefully Zeke is very, very happy at the end of the year.
1: Okay. Zeke, we know you're going with the Patriots. I'm going to go with the panel. And the reason I say that is because the Seahawks, Zach Charbonnet is coming off of an ACL. We don't know what he's going to look like in week one. And that Seahawk defense has lost some players to free agency. So I got to grab with the Patriots because I don't think the Seahawks are going to be that same team that we think they was last year, honestly.
12: And no Clint Kubiak either because he's with the Raiders
1: right
12: now. So
1: right. So I think the Seahawks lose game one. Game two, Steelers-Pittsburgh comes into Patriotsville. Michael Pittman, DK Metcalf. What you got, A-Book? Who you got?
2: I'll stick with my guns. I'll stick with the Patriots.
1: Oh, that's two. Brian, what you got?
13: I'm gonna go Patriots as well.
1: Oh God, y'all right. Y'all 10 wins away from giving them 12, yo. Yeah. I'm sure you going to
12: we
1: Patriots.
12: We beat the brakes off the Steelers too. -9.5.
1: Wow. Give me that bet on FanDuel. I'll take that one. But you know what? I'm gonna take the upset. I think the Steelers go in the Patriots.
12: Oh, you're bugging.
1: I think they win. They got to win. Okay. No, actually, you know what? I'll take the Steelers. You're right. Week three, Jaguars coming up for a great season. Revamp, offense. Hey, Boogie, we start with you.
2: This is where it's going to get tough for the Patriots. This will be their – this is probably like their first real test, but – I got them toughing it out. I got the Patriots.
1: Wow, three wins. I already know, chop it up. You don't have no faith in your boy. We already know. So I'm going to let – who you got? Chop it up. Who you got?
13: Patriots. You know I cannot trust Trevor Lawrence.
1: Oh, my gosh.
13: Nothing.
1: Zeke's going with the Patriots. That's 3-0. This is where the buck stops. They lose game. They lose their first game. They are not riding this wave. I like the Jaguars in that AFC South. I'll end this game. Give me the Jaguars. Next week, we got to travel to Buffalo in that offense. 17, Brian. You go first. Who you got,
13: this
1: Brian?
13: Is where the buck stops on our winning streak. 17. We know how 17 gets, especially early in the season. I got the Bills by at least 10 in this first matchup.
12: Oh.
13: I do. I think DK Moore is going to be a great addition on that outside with Josh.
2: Yeah, I'm going to have to agree with B. This is where the winning streak stops. I'll give it to the Bills.
1: Zeke, be realistic. You can't win 16-0. What you got?
12: We beat the Bills. I actually think we sweep the series for the Bills. I don't think the Bills
1: win this year. Oh, he said they sweep the...
12: We're going to have a new offense. Update defense. It's not the Bills division anymore. They had their chance.
1: Okay. So with that being said, that's 4-0, right? They have the Raiders and the Jets in the next week, 2 weeks. We don't need to talk about those. They beat the Raiders and the Jets. So according to Zeke, they're 6-0. According to me, Brian, and A Boogie, they're 5-1. Okay. They got the Chicago Bears Thursday night in Chicago. We'll start with you, Brian. Who you got?
13: Hey, Boog, Zeke, y'all know that new Iceman just dropped. And it's a new Iceman in Chicago, Caleb Williams. Give me the Bears.
1: Hey, Boog, who you got?
2: This is one of the games I think that can go 50-50. But this will be a good statement win for the Bears. So I'll give it to the Bears.
1: Okay, I'm going to go next. And actually, we are supposed to be attending this game in Chicago. I'm taking the Bears on this one, bro. I'm gonna ride the panel. What you got, Zeke?
12: I'll let y'all know. Drake May has a very, very, very good record in primetime. I will let y'all know that. Really, the only primetime game he lost was the Super Bowl. I'll let y'all know that.
1: So right now, he has them 7-0 right now, Brian.
13: This is insane. This is insane.
1: 7-0. Okay. The next week, they got the Dolphins. Okay. Week all as a panel, they beat the Dolphins 8-0. They got Green Bay at home. We'll start with you, A Boogie. Green Bay, Patriots.
2: They go through a little tough stretch here with these next couple of games. I think they lose to Green Bay.
1: Chop it up?
13: I second that. I think they lose to Green Bay.
1: Zeke.
12: I don't like it, but at some point we have to lose. I don't like it, though. I don't think they're a better team than us, but I'm just going off how the NFL works.
1: Okay. I'm going with the panel. I'm taking the Packers. Patriots and Lions in Munich. Hey, Boogie. Lions got the easiest schedule. I think the Lions bounce back this year. I'm taking the Lions. I'm going to start that off. Who you got, A Boogie?
2: Give me the Patriots. I think the Patriots win that one.
1: Y'all are really making Zeke's day. Chop it up.
13: I'm going to take the Patriots too.
1: Wow. I'm sure, Zeke, you're going with the Patriots as well.
12: Let's not forget the Lions missed the playoffs last year.
1: With no
12: Montgomery this year.
1: Oh, here we go. All right. Next game, Patriots and the Chargers. A Boogie.
2: I'll give it to the Patriots.
1: Wow!
12: See, A Boogie already has us there. He already has us.
1: This is in SoFi. Might I add, Brian? Who you got?
13: Yeah, I'm gonna go with Justin Herbert. I don't go with Justin Herbert a lot, but I think in regular season games he really shows up. Postseason is where he struggles. So give me the Chargers.
1: I'm going with the Chargers as well at home. Zeke?
12: I think they get back from the playoffs and we end up losing. That's the second loss. That's the second loss that I have is that.
1: Okay. Next week, the Bills come to New England. According to Zeke already said they sweep New England. They sweep the Bills, chop it up. Does 17 get it done again this year?
13: I think they split. I think the Patriots are going to get it at home. I don't want to go against Josh, but I do think that they win at home, though. I think they split. I think they split this year. The Bills went at home. The Patriots went at home.
1: Killing me. Hey, Boogie.
2: I'll go the opposite of that. I think the Bills will sweep the Patriots this year.
1: Yes.
2: For the Bills.
1: I third that with A Boogie. They sweep the Patriots this year. This is DJ Moore. This is 17 gets it done. The next week, they got the Vikings. And that offense, Juwan Jennings, Justin Jefferson, Addison, Aaron Jones, Kyler Murray, Hockenson, A Boogie, Vikings, Patriots. Who you got?
2: They should be able to beat the Vikings. I'll give it to the Patriots.
1: Goodness gracious. Y'all are just making Zeke's... Chop it up. We already know who you're going with. You have no faith in Kyler Murray. You're going with the Patriots.
13: Oh, no. I'm actually going to go with the Vikings. I think Kevin O'Connell is going to do a great job with Kyler Murray this season. I think he's going to have weapons with Justin Jefferson and Jordan Addison. He has a good running game with Aaron Jones, TJ Hockenson. I'm going to give it to the Vikings. I'm going to give it to the Vikings in that one.
1: Okay. I'm going with the Vikings on the road as well. I think the Vikings, I like that offense. I still think the Patriots are putting up enough points this year. Mind you, they have no Stephon Diggs. Who are you going to get the ball to that on the outside?
12: AJ Brown and Romeo Doubs.
1: I forgot AJ Brown is about to be a Patriot. Goodness gracious, I forgot that, yo. Okay, so Zeke, you got the Patriots over the Vikings?
12: I have the Patriots over the Vikings. Kyler Murray, he's been playing Arizona for years. It's going to be an outside cold game in December. I think we got it.
1: Okay. So this is what we get into. We're in December. Patrick Mahomes is back. Patriots travel to Kansas City. Hey, Boogie, who you got?
2: This is going to be a big game here. Patrick Mahomes is going to be back in time. just
1: oh,
2: for
1: by
2: that.
1: December, yeah, he should be back by December, yeah.
2: Yeah, I don't give it to the Chiefs.
1: Chop it up.
13: 15. As long as he's on the field, I cannot go against him.
1: Hey, Zeke?
12: Who is 15 going to throw to? Who's going to be healthy at that?
1: Okay. So we got the Patriots again. At this point, they are at 12 wins, so Zeke's already happy. Next week, we got the Jets. They beat the Jets again. The last week, they got the Dolphins. They beat the Dolphins. This is where the get-back game is. Broncos, Patriots. Hey, Boogie, who you got?
2: Broncos going to be coming for it last year since they had to play with Stiddy. So, just for that, I might give this one to the Broncos.
1: Chop it up.
13: I'm going Broncos as well. Bo Nix will play that game, and he will make an impact.
1: I'm going Broncos as well. Zeke, who you got?
12: I'll go Broncos. They was talking trash after we beat them, so I think they get it. But we're sitting. That's 14-3 for me. Hey, Boogie has them about, I think, 13-4. So, you know, that's not bad.
1: Fellas, y'all let me down on the show. Chop it up, let me down. Hey, Boogie, let me down. I thought you guys were really going to have my back.
2: It's a lot of winnable games on their schedule.
1: But they said they was going to have one of the hardest. Their schedule is easy, if you ask me. It's a pretty easy schedule.
13: They got a tough little stretch there from November to December. But other than that...
1: I mean, is it that tough, though?
12: Couple of playoff teams, but, I mean, Give us the first round by already.
1: Yeah. Yeah, Brian, what are you doing? Eh?
12: Give us the first round by.
1: Wow. Oh, so y'all have the number one seed again?
12: Yeah, we do.
1: Oh, wow. Wow. We will segue into next show with that one. Fellas, do you understand what he just said? We gotta go. Any last words before we get out of here?
12: Hey, another great show. I cannot wait for these playoffs about to ramp up. The finals are right around the corner.
13: My MVP is going for back-to-back championships in New York. Cleveland's on the way.
1: It's funny. He don't know. He don't know what that garden is like.
2: That's funny. When James Harden step into the garden, he's gonna be lost. Yeah, man, great show. Love talking it up with the fellas. And we've been talking about who's making it out west, like it's gonna matter, because they gonna lose to the Knicks in five anyway.
1: In five, I love it, hey Boogie. This is yours truly, the Brooklyn Boy, right on the Empire Sports Radio Show. We got the feathers ruffled up on the show. New York Knicks in five in the finals. Yes, we will be in the finals. We are taking down Cleveland or Detroit. Don't go nowhere. We got another show coming this week. We'll segue into that. The fellas was talking crazy. And Zeke said that they get the number one seed in the AFC again. Oh, my gosh. We got to go. See y'all later. We out.
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0: And Craig Hyman is here. The Brooklyn Boy is in the house. And we got the Western Conference Finals underway. And we got orange and blue skies going on. But you know what? I got a jersey. I got a jersey of somebody that got the MVP. And guess what color his jersey is? Do you want me to show you what color his jersey is right now? Greg, we've been waiting on you all day, bro. Now, let me hear you say it one time. What colors are the skies, Greg?
1: Skies is always orange and blue.
0: Oh, okay. Pick a jersey.
1: Oh, listen. I have, I'm sure you heard the show. I feel like he got the MVP this year, but I mean, if we're being honest.
0: Who should have got it, Greg?
1: I don't think there's nobody else. I mean, it was a down year. If you had to put people
0: down year,
1: a down year. Like the thing with the NBA is this, right? If you look at, you know, people started posting stuff. Well, SGA got more MVPs than Kobe and certain players, and I'm like, the difference between now and back then is there wasn't no fatigue voters, right? So back then, when Kobe and them was playing, there were people every year that was trying to get MVP. Now, you had people like Steve Nash getting two MVPs back to back. Come on, Steve Nash didn't deserve two MVPs back to back. Your top three this year were Jokic, and then
0: Wemby got five votes.
1: Yeah, I mean, but did they really? I felt like Wemby should have got more than that. Because if you take Wemby off of San Antonio, they're nowhere near what they've done this year.
0: That is true. What do you think, Sam Ander?
1: If you take Jokic off of Denver, they're nowhere. But I felt like this year, if you look at what the Oklahoma City has done, even when SGA wasn't there, they were still able to be the number one seed all year. So I felt like, what did he actually do to make his team number one? I feel like the system that is placed in OKC is a system. Look at the players that come off the bench. It's a system to help them succeed and win. So I felt like the obvious choice to who else would you give it to? If we're being honest, Zeke made a point for this a couple of weeks ago. He felt like Jaylen Brown should be MVP. Look what Jaylen Brown did with the Boston team. Nobody had picked Boston to be where they was at. But, of course, the voters, SGA, once again.
0: Well, welcome to the party, Santoria Black, as he comes in. Said Henry, while Santoria's unhooking right quick. First of all, hello, Santoria. How you doing, man? He's looking all right. But said Henry, to answer Greg's comments and what he's saying about the voters, we're talking, by the way, Santoria, about did the NBA get it right with the MVP, which was SGA, you know?
2: I mean, there were a number of players. I think that when you look at SGA's numbers, you know, 55% from the field, 88% or 85% from the line, three-point range, he was, you know, real good with that. So his numbers. But, you know, to be honest, OKC has a bench. That's why they're able to hold and keep leads or keep themselves in the game when SGA is on the bench. They have a bench. Just like you got to have a bench if you want to win a championship. And they have one of the best ones in the league. True enough, they, you know, SGA gets away with a lot of stuff. He gets into positions where nobody else gets.
0: Now, Greg will agree with you on that, right, Greg? He also gets the calls, don't he?
1: Hey, listen, I forget that game against the Lakers. I mean, there was a lot of phantom calls. And he gets away with murder.
2: Yeah, he gets away with that shiver. He gets away with that forearm shiver, that shoulder shiver. But he definitely pushes off to create space. And referees don't call that. And you see the chicken wing come out. I mean, but the thing is, they don't, like you said, he's the face of the league right now, so he's going to get them calls. But, you know, honestly, I think there's no other player in the game right now better than he is. His mid-range game is unbelievable. Some of the shots that he's able to make, get out on the floor, but everybody on that team is a threat to knock down a shot. That's what makes him so that's what makes OKC so good. They don't have to rely on SGA. You got Jaylen, you got Chet, you got Wallace, you got Dortz, you have Who else coming off the bench? Caruso coming off the bench.
0: Oh, man, so Caruso got all in Wimby's. He ain't even afraid of him. Did y'all see what he did on game one?
2: They have players that can actually score, and that's the thing. A lot of people don't pay attention to that. So, for me, I think that they got it right. The NBA got it right.
0: All right, Santori, let's hear from you.
3: Well, first of all, you know, you talked about, I think Sam Henry had it right, complete player. And when you are a complete player, you're the face of the league, i.e. when Michael Jordan was, i.e. when Magic Johnson was, you're going to get away with a few more calls than everybody else. You're going to get away with that light push-off. You're going to get away with that chicken wing, as you said, and that some of that, you know, sometimes a little bit of a travel here and there, that extra half step. You're going to get away with those because of just, you know, what type of player you are. And the game has to elevate to where you are as the best player in the league. So, you know, look, for those who don't think that the NBA got it right, I challenge them to go back and watch some NBA basketball this season when Oklahoma City was playing. Because, I mean, he's been the best player for the last 2 years.
0: All right, I got you. And definitely on that. And we'll see how it's going to go down. And, you know, I got to say this about San Antonio. They are a team that is in the making. I mean, you know, but this second year, look at their picks that they were able to get. You know, they have built, they have brought the Spurs back in a huge and dominant way. So right now, the West is OKC and San Antonio. Minnesota got big problems. You know, did we see that? What's his name? Golly, I just lost his thought.
2: Anthony Edwards.
0: Yes, went right over there and just shook hands, say, way early in the game, say, hey, look, I give up, uncle, whatever. You know, there's other teams that's got to try to figure out how they're going to be able to get to that level. But right now, the West belongs to San Antonio and the Oklahoma City Thunder, you know, without a doubt.
3: And you got two smaller markets. You know, they're not exactly your big-time markets that you would normally see that. But, you know, San Antonio has tradition. Oklahoma, and, you know, look, they are a growing team. That's what's scary about them is they're not even at their peak yet. And look at where they are now. They were leading in the second quarter last I saw over OKC on the road. So, you know, look, that's going to be a team to be dealt with in the near future. You know, they're going to be, if they can keep everybody together and healthy, I might add that, they're going to be a tough team to deal with, not just in the Western Conference, but I think they're going to be a tough team to deal with in the NBA. To me, the more disappointing team right now is Detroit. That, to me, they were the more disappointing team to look at in the playoffs.
1: Can I ask you why you feel like they were the most disappointing?
3: I think that they should have gotten a little bit further than they did. I think a lot was, maybe unfairly, but a lot was expected of them as a one seed. And to get a little bit further. But what you saw was, and especially in these last two series, you just saw them, and it wasn't that, I'm not going to say they gave up, but they just really had a tough time with matchups. And they did a lot of self-imploding at times. And, you know, you got to give credit to where credit is due. You know, they faced some teams that just really wanted it more. But to me, I think that there was a lot of people that had a lot more expectations from them as a one seed. Maybe unfairly, but, you know, it is what it is.
1: I'm gonna disagree.
0: Uh-oh, let's go.
1: No, oh. Only on the simple fact is, and I understand where Santorio is coming from, but I'm going to say it on this aspect. Detroit, yes, was the number one seed. Playoffs and regular season is much different. And I kept telling people all year, name one person outside of Cade Cunningham that can get you a bucket.
2: Then I have one.
1: Okay, so let me, and I'm glad you said that, right? They have one player that can get a bucket. They struggled in the, and remember, we're talking regular season versus playoffs where things are much different, right? I always said Detroit was going to struggle when they get to the playoffs because outside of Cade, they don't have anything. First round, they was down 3-1. And if the debacle of being up 24 points by Orlando in that game, that series is over. They get to the next series against Cleveland, goes 7 games. People were saying, oh, Jalen Duren what happened to Jalen Duren? Let's be honest with you. Guess how teams defended him? They took the lob game away from him. So if he's not able to catch a lob, then what can he do on offense? He has no offense abilities. So people were saying, man, Jalen Duren went from 18 points in the playoffs, regular season to 10 points. Yes, that the playoffs is defended differently. If you take the lob game away from him, he has no offensive game. So outside of that, Tobias Harris probably had the best playoff of his career. And that's coming from a 34-year-old veteran.
0: I want to say this. Let's look at Detroit.
1: Let me finish. But when you look at that Detroit roster, did we really expect Detroit with that roster to make a deep run? I did not expect it. I didn't.
0: That's what I'm trying to say, Greg. They only won 14 games last year. Their turnaround was 3 years ago. Well, anyway, their turnaround was more than they can imagine. It was that big. You just don't come out and be the number one seed just like that. I think Cleveland was the one that was the number one seed before. And if I remember correctly, they lost to the Indiana Pacers. And that's how the Pacers made it to the finals. Is that correct?
2: Yeah, that's correct.
3: And I get what you're saying, Greg. I guess I'm looking at it like this. You got a game 7 at home and you lose by 31.
1: Now, I think they were tied and beat up from the first two series.
3: And Cunningham he did admit at the end of the game that he was a little injured at the end of the game, which, you know, it makes sense. But, you know, look, I think it depends on your perspective here. That's why I said it fairly or unfairly, fans are going to look at this and say, how are you a 60-win team that loses the way you did, that had this close series in the previous round, that gets blown away in the third largest defeat by a team that's won 60 wins during the regular season? How do you get blown away like that? But I think that it just depends on perspective here. And maybe we're, like I said, we're being unfair. But that's what the perspective is going to be by the common fan.
0: Yeah, go ahead, Sid.
2: Well, you have to understand, Orlando only had one big man. When you're going up against Mobley and Jared Allen, and you only have Duren, you don't have anybody else. You have Duren. Stewart was not in the game. Reed was not in the game. And so you're sitting there looking at it and going, they pretty much double-teamed Cade the last game, took him out of his rhythm, got him off his spots. And, of course, Duncan Robinson, if he's not solid screens aren't set, he can't get his jump shot off. They were Cade dominant. And that's the thing. They are Cade dominant, and they actually have to find another option to be able to get them to that next level, to where they can push them over the top. But they only have one weapon.
1: I will tell you this: they have to be the biggest suitors in this offseason if they want to continue to win.
2: Oh, no doubt, no doubt.
1: And I will say this: they need to make a push for Devin Booker. If you put Cade Cunningham and Devin Booker in that backcourt in Detroit, you're gonna have something to work with. I think Devin Booker goes perfect with that team. But they have to be the biggest suitors in this offseason. Because if you don't go get Cade no help, you will be the same team during the regular season, come playoffs, and next year you won't even be the number one seed. Because here's another thing. If you Detroit, you might want to go get Jaylen Brown, because Jaylen Brown is on the trading block right now.
3: Mm-hmm.
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0: All right, well, we're going to see about that and everything, and we'll go ahead and do that. Hey, folks, let me tell y'all something. Y'all got to listen to Empire Sports, because I'm going to tell you right now, because during this next segment, we're going to talk about James Harden. He really stuck up the place. And if you heard the show with Greg Hyman, this is what Greg had to say.
1: I'm serious. I don't think James Harden... I'm going to ask this question. We got 2 minutes, but we're going to start in 2 minutes. What team does James Harden go to right now and helps them win the championship? Let's be real. Let's, if we keep it to the buck, let's be real. What team does James Harden go to right now and helps them win the championship? I'll ask you, Brian. I'll go with you first.
0: You guys got to listen to the show. Now, Greg, when we come back from this break, I'm going to just say this, man. How in the world did James Harden, because they left on a bus last night from Cleveland and went straight. No, they left from Detroit. They had 25 charter buses, and they all going to New York, and Dan Gilbert, who's determined to win a championship in Cleveland without LeBron James. So when we come back, Greg, I hold it now. Let me hit this break, man, because they waiting right now. We got to hear what you got to say. It's going to take a minute. You're listening to Sports in the Mix. Got me all choked up with the crew right here on the BGC Sports Network. We'll be right back.
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5: With the Hawks and the Knicks. Now, I mean, I got to tell you, I'm a little bit concerned for the Knicks. The Hawks have had a really good season. I mean, you look at this kid, Jalen Johnson. He's unbelievable. I really like the addition of Jonathan Kuminga. I think he can play. I just think he was in Steve Kerr's doghouse. I mean, the athleticism. I mean, the guy can just play, and I think you're going to see that on display. I really like C.J. McCollum. Like, that's the one guy that we don't talk enough about because he's an older guy.
4: From the Press Box to Press Row is one of the hottest sports talk shows in the country. 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
4: 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They were stealing wives. 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Anyway, when they was doing all that, what made them think to say, you know what? We should go ahead and make this a national pastime. Carrying we lass on our backs. This could be a sport one day. And all the accolades and everything will go to us right here. It's got to take a wee bit of courage. But alas, we'll be able to do it. Are you with me, Lassie? You know what? This is bad as noodling.
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11: And we're back. Sports in the Mix with the crew. Seth Bailey in the house. Cedric Henry in the house. Satoya Black is in the house. The Brooklyn boy, Greg Hyman, is in the house. And he's got orange and blue skies on all over the place. And he's not the only one that's got orange and blue skies. Satoya, if you didn't know it, Shai Gilgeous-Alexander has orange and blue skies too. If you look at your screen, you will see. You can just pick
15: that's
11: up.
15: That's the fake orange and blue. That's the fake orange and blue. Not real. It's the fake. Stop it. Stop it.
11: That's the MVP. Is that orange and blue?
15: That's the fake orange and blue. Stop it.
11: I'm just trying to tell you what it is.
15: It's stop it, Ted. Stop it. Stop it. Stop it. Stop it, Ted.
11: All right, we'll stop now. We're going to talk about maroon and white. The Cavs. Not the Mavs, but the Cavs. James Harden. What were you talking about on the show? How did James Harden... And said, Henry, what was his stats? How bad did he...
15: Let me tell you now.
11: Go ahead.
15: 36 minutes, 9 points, 2 for 10 from the field, 0 for 6 from 3-point land, 5 rebounds, 6 assists. He had 1 turnover. But if we go back to the game, I think it was the game before that, I think he had like 9 turnovers or something like that. He was horrible. It was an atrocity. He had 8 turnovers. This is from your point guard. So I'm going to ask the question to y'all. I'll start with you, Cedric Henry. What team right now is knocking down the door to get James Harden to win the championship?
11: Nobody, man. I tell you that.
16: I mean, none of the last four teams are knocking down his door.
15: Is there any other teams besides the last four?
16: No, he done ruined his welcome with all the other teams.
15: Yeah, yeah. He could go to Milwaukee.
17: Oh, no. Nope.
15: You don't want him out there, Seth?
17: Nope.
15: I mean, y'all can use everybody right now, though.
17: Let me ask you this. You're where Milwaukee is right now. Let's just say that. Are you going to put your faith in trying to win a championship with James Harden?
15: No, not at all.
17: There you go. And why?
15: For one, he don't play no defense. Horrible on defense. For two, he don't give you 100%.
17: Now,
15: for three, in the playoffs, he doesn't show up.
17: So, and guess what? Milwaukee needs defense, especially in the East. You got to have somebody that's going to give you 100%. And if you don't show up in the playoffs, you have exit stage left, first round again, first number one seed, 8 seed, 4 seed. I mean, you know, look what can happen. So, no, I mean, we good. We got to go a different route. And we can't be desperate to kind of make that move. I just don't think it'll work out well.
16: Well, let me ask you this. I don't know if anybody heard this, but Houston was crazy for going to get him when he was with

0: OKC. And I don't know if you heard this, but Daryl Morey got relieved of his duties as the Philadelphia 76ers manager last week, who actually brought Harden from Brooklyn over to Cleveland.
1: Well, I'm going to say this. The only time I'll defend James Harden, yes, when he was in Houston, here's the second thing.
0: For what? What were you going to defend him for when he was in Houston? He didn't do nothing in Houston.
1: No. Listen to what I'm about to say.
0: Okay.
1: I'm not defending him. But what I will say, that year that I think he won a scoring title. And I think Houston was like the number one seed or something like that. I blame Mike D'Antonio for the nonsense of a coaching job that he did for not playing defense in practice. When they was in practice, all they did was play offense. He said, we don't play defense. We're going to put up 150 points a game, and we're supposed to win. That year, actually, James Harden had a good year. But nobody on the team played defense. And Houston had a good team. They had a good team. But Mike D'Antonio was the worst coach ever. Because he didn't preach defense. He preached, put up 150 points, and we'll win like that.
2: Yeah, that was his story at Phoenix. Yeah, that went out of
0: that was the year they had. It was him and Dwight.
2: Was that
1: he was they at had New Chris York. Paul?
0: Him and Dwight Howard.
1: They had Chris Paul. They had a nice little squad.
2: Who coached the Knicks when they played against the Spurs in the finals a few years ago? Who was the coach then?
1: Years ago, that was 1999. What are you talking about? A few years ago.
2: Yeah, well, back during that time period when they played. Do you know?
1: I can't tell you. Coaching.
0: That was
1: maybe Van Gundy.
2: Yeah,
0: Riley or Van Gundy, one of them.
1: Yeah, Riley or Van Gundy, one of them.
2: Could we have that as a rematch in the finals?
1: Oh, we definitely gonna have orange and blue skies. I don't know.
2: Let me get the fake picture back up. Is that what you're saying?
1: Listen,
2: I'm just kidding. But anyway,
1: let me tell you something right now. Orange and blue skies, and there was a reason why New York didn't put the in-season tournament banner up. There was a reason. Because that's not the real banner. We waiting for this real
2: it's
1: banner.
2: It's been since 1973, bro.
1: Listen, I wasn't.
2: We already know you weren't born in that time period. You haven't lived to see the Knicks win a championship. You sound like them Cowboy fans.
1: But guess what? What I will say is this. All I want is orange and blue skies to win the championship. And guess what? I will be at the parade.
2: Y'all ain't gonna win. You gonna jinx the team.
0: We won't
2: hear from them. You know what?
0: We're gonna start talking
2: hockey now. I was watching Buffalo and the Canadiens. Hey,
0: listen, Charles Barkley. Y'all ain't gonna win. Y'all gonna do a Dallas Mavericks. The Dallas Mavericks was up on the Miami Heat. They started planning a parade.
1: Listen,
0: anything you know, Miami came back and won the series.
1: I said if we win, I'm going to the parade. No, you did. Mm-mm. It was an if. You didn't hear it.
0: You said, I'm going to the parade.
2: Man,
1: I said, if we win, I'm going to the parade.
0: I said, I'm glad you're recording.
2: I want him to put the house up for sale, man.
3: Well, now, here's a question for you, Greg. All right, there's a lot of expectation of the New York Knicks, of the other orange and blue team.
1: Other orange and blue team?
3: Yeah, because, you know, OKC is orange and blue. Too.
2: Yes, they are. Tell
3: them. So, man, question.
1: I get.
3: Would it be more disappointing if the Knicks didn't win the championship or Detroit not making the Eastern Conference Finals?
0: Oh, my God. It'll be way. The Knicks don't win championship. It's way more devastating than Detroit.
1: Yeah.
0: Way more.
1: Yeah.
0: Way more.
1: If the Knicks, I don't really think people had Detroit. Honestly, when you look at the odds, if you look at the odds, I don't think people had Detroit winning the championship. Honestly, I don't think so.
3: Not even winning the championship of Detroit. Disappointing, especially getting even into the Eastern Conference Finals.
1: Okay, so let me ask y'all this question then. Because that is a good question. Let me ask y'all this question. When the playoffs started, did any one of you guys have Detroit in the Eastern Conference Finals? Honestly.
2: We all had them. We all picked Detroit. I got the notes here. And when I look back at it, we all blew that one. And then when we looked
1: at Who's we all?
2: We all picked Detroit to win the series over Cleveland. We all did. So that would have You're talking about the NBA Finals.
1: That wasn't my question. My question was, did at the beginning of the playoffs, anybody have Detroit in the Eastern Conference Finals?
2: They were suspect.
0: I can't say I did. I don't know. Maybe I did. I can't remember.
2: They were suspect because they weren't a solid number one team to us.
1: Okay, but did you said they were suspect, but did that
2: was we was gonna go? I would have went with Boston before I went with Detroit.
1: And you, Santorio?
3: I had Boston too.
0: I believe I had Boston because I thought Boston was gonna beat Philly. Didn't think Embiid was coming back.
1: Okay, so with that being said, on a four people panel right now, nobody had Boston. I mean, nobody had Detroit, which that would answer your question, Santorio. I don't think it's disappointing that Detroit didn't get to the Eastern Conference Finals. I don't think nobody had them in the Eastern Conference Finals. I think people probably had Boston and New York coming out the East.
3: Yeah, I definitely had Boston. I thought Boston was
2: going to. Yeah, I had New York, too. I was going with them. Seriously. I was going.
1: It's okay, though. Listen, it's orange and blue skies. Oh.
2: But your time is coming up, bro.
1: Hey, listen,
2: you'll get a chance. You'll be like you did.
1: Game one is at the Mecca. The Garden will be rocking.
2: Man.
1: Make sure you're going to see Spike Lee. You're going to see Tracy Morgan. You're going to see Joe, a fat Joe, Jadakiss. Make sure you're in the building.
2: Man, y'all got dust on your shoes. Y'all been sitting out so long.
1: Don't matter. Listen, hey, trust me.
2: Okay, let's talk about the matchup. Who gonna stop Spider?
0: Oh man, he stopped himself.
2: Okay, so you're saying so right now the way you're looking at it, said Henry, it's Knicks not even in six, not in.
0: I didn't say all that. Now I just said Spider will stop himself because what he'll do is he'll force some stuff.
2: What about Jared Allen?
0: Jared Allen, you know,
1: force to be reckoned with. God. Are you serious? You said Jared Allen. He had one good game in a 30-point blowout. He doesn't give you that every game.
0: No, but he shows up. He steps up in game seven.
2: Yes, he does.
0: Game seven, he stepped up. Now hold on. Well, you got a double-edged sword. You have Mobley and you have Allen. I don't know how Kenny Atkinson is going to play those two on the block. I don't know how he's going to play those two on the block. And now you also have OG who hadn't played in a while.
2: Is he the one who got the hamstring, Ananobi?
0: Mm-hmm. Yeah. Mm-hmm. Yeah. So OG is coming back, hopefully, in this series. So it's going to be... I think Mitchell Robinson is going to play a huge part as far as on the rebounding side of things. I think that New York has more talent as ball handlers. With Bridges, you got Alvarado, you have Brunson, you have Shamet. They can handle the ball, whereas, you know, Detroit exposed Cleveland as far as their ball handling skills. Thompson exposed Harden and say, hey, I can steal it from Harden. I can steal it from Mitchell. So, you know, it's going to be interesting to see how it boils down to it. But I want to see how Cat plays down low with Mobley and Allen. Cat commits too many just dumb fouls. I mean, and then he looks like he's not done anything. Like, he looks like the cat that swallowed a canary every time he commits a foul.
3: So here's a question. Is it Ananobi? Is that how you say his name?
2: Ananobi.
3: Now, he's going to be back game one in this series. Is that right?
1: Yes.
3: So that's big for New York. Now, here's the other thing. If I'm not mistaken, Merrill had over 20 points for Cleveland in that game.
0: Yeah.
3: An important factor as well.
2: Don't forget Strus.
0: Yes. Yeah,
1: but here's the thing with Cleveland, and I'm hearing that. Cleveland doesn't – so you brought up the Twin Towers. This was something I was watching on one of the shows earlier. Here's what Kenny Atkins is going to have to do. Because after a certain point, Jared, he's going to have to go small ball. Do you keep Mobley in the game or do you keep Allen in the game? Because at the end of the day, you start with both of them, but they both don't finish the game. Secondly, because none of those players are post-up players, Cat won't get silly fouls. Why? They don't post up. None of them are post-up back-to-the-basket type players.
0: Yeah, but he still commits stupid fouls.
1: He does. But on this set, but understand this. If you watch them in these last seven games, he has not committed dumb fouls. And while we're 7-8.
0: Oh, yes, he has.
1: He hasn't committed them like that.
0: Oh, well, I was going to say, yeah, he commits.
1: He's going to commit a dumb foul. Don't get me wrong.
0: Yeah, but my thing was he committed dumb fouls, and then he was sitting on the bench. They sat. I mean, Mike Brown sat him on the bench. He was just sitting there because he couldn't get off the bench because he committed some stupid fouls. And Robinson stepped in and played. So, and then they brought the other guy off the bench. I cannot think of his name, but he's about 6'11". They used him to supplement some time between Robinson and Cat being on the bench. So, the Knicks are deep. I mean, I just think that they'll win it. I don't know if it'll be in six. Might be. Yeah, I say maybe six.
2: I'm only going to give Cleveland one win. That's what I'm going to do, give them one win.
0: So it'll
2: be five, and they'll get their only win. It probably more than likely game four in Cleveland at the Rocket Arena. That's it. I just don't see them. I just don't see them doing any better. It's the Knicks. The finals are bust. That's it, without a doubt. Okay, so
1: I will say this: the only game Cleveland is going to get, if they get, will be game one, because the Knicks haven't played in about 9 days. If they get any game, that's the only game they get after that. And the only reason I say that is because the Knicks have Mike Brown ever since Rick Brunson got in Jalen Brunson's ear. Mike Brown has changed the offense, and the ball is not sticking anymore.
2: All right.
1: The offense is running through Cat, and it makes a big difference.
2: It's the Knicks to win. That's all I got to say. I got 2 minutes, man. Got to talk hockey, man. I'm looking at the standings. It looks like Colorado, they beat the Wild. Then, of course, you got the Golden Knights. They won that. And then you have the Hurricanes. They swept Carolina. No, Carolina swept.
0: Carolina is the Hurricane.
2: Yeah. Well, they won 4-0. And the series is game 7 is right now. The Buffalo Sabres and the Montreal Canadiens. Santoria, I have never seen a group of folks going crazy in Canada the way. Did you see that series or watch any of that?
3: You mean when they swept Ottawa?
2: Yes. And how much they love the Montreal Canadiens there.
3: Oh, man, look, and here's the other thing, too. You realize Canada has not won a Stanley Cup in a couple of decades. It's been a long time since Lord Stanley has visited Canada. And for Montreal, this would be just ideal. You're talking about one of the blue bloods of hockey when you're talking about Montreal. Montreal is like that. The Rangers are like that. You know, you got some real blue bloods. That's one of them. Montreal, Toronto has always been good. So they're kind of holding the banner right now for Canada. And that's a heavy weight to bear. And I don't think that, you know, in the United States, I don't think we understand how big hockey really is in Canada. You know,
0: there's no other sport.
3: No, unless you're playing in the Grey Cup or, you know, in Canadian football or something like that. But it's not. It is. Hockey is the NFL in Canada.
2: It's definitely, without a doubt, that. So we're going to go ahead and hit this break. When we come back, we got to talk about the NFL schedules. And I'm going to say this, man. It hurts me to say this, man. R.C. Ryan, what's his name, Ryan Clark? He gave the Cowboys a record of 12-5.
0: Where was he smoking?
2: And you know what? And Stephen A. Smith said the same thing that Greg Hyman say? And you know what Greg says? Blasphemy. Is that what you said, Greg?
0: Yeah, that's hey, man, Ryan Clark getting paid some money by somebody, because I'm here to tell you, Dallas might not be, but their record may be worse than it was last year.
2: Well, hold on. We're going to go over the schedule. We'll be right back. Keep it here. Sports in the Mix with the Crew right here on the BGC Sports Network.
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2: And we're back, folks. Segment 3. The Crew is in the house. Sid Henry's in the house. Satoria Black is in the house. And the Brooklyn boy, Greg Hyman, is back with us. And before we go any further, I didn't know this, man, but they said they cut LeBron, Bronny James, as soon as the series was over. And what they tell him, Sid Henry said, your time with the Lakers is over with. Good
0: your
2: luck.
0: Your daddy time with the Lakers is over with. Yours is too.
1: I didn't know he got waived.
2: Mm. Yeah, they waived him. He got him. Nobody ain't going to pick him up unless it's a G League team. I don't think that's going to happen. But anyway, wish you the best, son. That's all I can tell you. Now, the good news is that Mosley, the former coach, the one who got let go by Orlando, is now going to be a Pelicans coach. He got a 5-year deal. Santori, what do you think about that, man? Because I thought that was good news.
3: People in Louisiana are doing a little dance out on the French Quarter because they are happy to have a coach like that come into New Orleans. Now, next step is giving him the support that he needs during the offseason to put together a winning team. That's the next step.
2: Okay.
1: And hold up. And the next step is get rid of Zion.
2: Yeah, I was going to say.
1: That's the next step. After you, what you just said, the next step is get rid of Zion.
3: Yeah, I think that, and a lot of people have said the same thing, is that he really hasn't been around to make a true impact.
2: Send him to Washington. Let him be with the Wizards, man. You know.
3: Yeah, he goes to the Wizards, man. Ooh, good.
2: Or send him to Atlanta.
0: Atlanta's up and coming. Leave him alone.
2: All right, gotcha. On that one, baseball, real quick, man. Said Henry, we were talking about your Rays, man, and they holding on to the first spot in the AL East, and I'm looking at it right now. How did the Yankees lose to the Mets? They lost to the Mets. The Mets are in last place.
0: They gave up, last game, they gave up a three-run homer in the bottom of the ninth with two outs and tied the game, and then they lost it in extra.
2: Man, but it's still early. It's still early. They're right in the thick of things. My Rangers are up and down. They played the Houston Astros, and they lost that last game. Well, no, they won the game on Sunday. They beat them 8-0, so now they're getting ready to go on to the next level. And that's a series that's going to probably be 500 in that AL West. But who is the best team? I see that Tampa Bay's got 31 wins. Atlanta, oh, gosh, they got 32 wins. And by the way, I think their manager, former manager, what's his name, Bobby Cox? He passed away last week. Is that what we saw?
0: Yeah. Mm-hmm.
2: Yeah, so, you know, he was definitely, not only did we lose Bobby Cox, but we lost Collins. Is that right? Who played with the Brooklyn Nets?
0: Yeah, Jason Collins.
2: Collins.
0: You know. Well, he lost a couple of people. You lost Brandon Clark.
2: Yes.
0: You played with the Memphis Grizzlies. You lost Jason Collins, and you lost Bobby Cox.
2: Yeah, so prayers.
1: I want to
2: go ahead, Greg.
1: Going back to baseball, though, I don't know if you guys are keeping up with the AL Central. Chicago White Sox is playing some good baseball right now, yo, which is surprising.
0: Yeah, I know that's your wife's team, so I know you. You know, that's your wife's team. I know she's talking noise.
1: She hasn't really been keeping up with it so far. It's still early.
0: Okay. She don't want to jinx them, so she's holding on.
2: Yeah, you tell her, hold on. You just tell her we can't wait till football season.
0: I can't wait till the Yankees come to town. Man, she gonna talk some major noise.
3: That's a good question. So let me ask you a question. Do you wear your Yankee stuff to the White Sox ball game, Greg?
1: Yeah.
3: Okay. I wanna make sure. So your wife says, "Hey, we for the dude."
1: Let me tell you why. I've been to the Yankees when they played at the White Sox. I've been to the Yankees when they played at the Cubs. And honestly, when the Yankees came into town against the White Sox, we probably had 70%, 75% of that stadium.
3: I can see that.
1: The Cubs, this is when Rizzo's first game back with the Yankees, his first game back going to Chicago Cubs, about 75-80% Yankee fans. I mean, we travel well, though. I will say that. We travel real well.
3: They're one of those teams in sports that no matter where you're going, they bring a crowd with them. I think it's, you know, when you look at sports in general, I remember going to a Brewers game when the Yankees came, and there were seats that I never thought they'd ever be filled. I'm not going to lie to you. I mean, people love to see the Death Star coming. I mean, you know, they love to see it. And so it's them. You know, you see teams like the Cowboys, they'll pack it out. Pittsburgh will pack it out, you know, as far as in football. They're just those teams that just pack it out.
2: Hey, man, go ahead. I'm sorry, because I got something to say. Go ahead, Greg. What do you want to respond to?
1: No, I'm just saying, I was just naming some teams like him.
2: Okay.
1: And Fran.
2: All right. Well, I got the schedule. I'm going to pull it up right now. And the Giants are going to be opening up against the Dallas Cowboys on Sunday Night Football. National matchup right there. Cowboys.
0: They already said they gave Cowboys a win. I don't know who was doing that, but they were like, the Cowboys going to win that game. I said, what?
2: What do you think, Greg?
1: We got the first couple of games. I think we got the Cowboys.
2: And y'all got the Rams.
1: Second week. I like facing teams early.
2: Monday Night Football. Y'all got prime time in two games. Your first two games on prime time. Cowboys, and guess what? You play them in New York.
1: No, well, we got Dallas in New York, but we got to go to SoFi.
2: Mm-hmm. In L.A.
1: Yeah.
2: And then you got, okay, so You're gonna. I know you're gonna pick a win on that one, right? With against Dallas, right? Easily, 1-0.
1: I'm picking a win in the first 2 weeks.
2: Oh, really? You going with the Rams too?
1: I think the Rams, they're not gonna start cooking until like after the fourth week. You gotta catch some teams. Gotta catch teams early. So we can start out 2-0, man. Like I said, a lot of people last year we joked Zeke on the show. Man, watch my team. I said, all right. We all joked him. I honestly think the Giants have a chance to be a wild card team or make the playoffs.
2: So you're going with 10 wins automatically.
1: I think we can get 10 wins this year. I really do.
2: But looking at the schedule, when you got Tennessee, Arizona, Washington, and New Orleans and Houston, I mean,
1: That sounds like 5 wins to me.
2: I give you 4 out of those. I think C.J. Stroud. Oh yeah, and that game is in Houston, by the way, too, as well. We'll see. Then you got to play Philadelphia, and that game will be at Lincoln Financial. Then you got the Commanders. Y'all getting them out the way early before Christmas, way before Thanksgiving. But then you got to play Seth Henry's team, the Jacksonville Jags. And that game is going to be in New York. And Sunshine got a new hairstyle.
0: You need to have a new arm. That's what you need to have.
1: Who?
2: The quarterback.
1: Trevor Lawrence needs a new arm. Honestly, man, I thought Trevor Lawrence had a good year last year, man.
2: He did.
1: I think, honestly, this year, Jacksonville is primed to have another good year. I think they added. They got defense. I think Jacksonville has got young and they got a good coach, man, a coach that wants to win. So I'm real intrigued to see what Jacksonville does this year.
0: They let ETN go to New Orleans. So that's going to be interesting with Kamara and ETN in the backfield together.
2: Hey, by the way, did y'all hear that the Steelers re-signed Aaron Rodgers?
0: Yes, they did.
2: And paid him, too, didn't they?
0: Yes, they did.
3: More powerful. But, you know, the Giants, they don't have, like, the easiest. They've got a schedule right in the middle there. They got a little bit of a schedule that's going to be right in the middle. It's not the hardest, but definitely not the easiest, i.e. the Cleveland Browns, Saints, Bengals, all of those guys with the easiest schedules.
2: So you said the commissioner gave them a favor.
3: Who, you talking about the Browns?
2: No, I'm talking about the Giants.
3: The Giants are right in the middle. They're right there in the middle. Them, San Francisco, Commanders, they're right there in the middle as far as the schedule. The whole NFC East basically is right in the middle. I think Dallas is 13, Giants are 16, Commanders are like 17. That's right there in the middle as far as your hardest schedule. Now, the crazy thing is Philadelphia has an easier schedule than everybody else in the East. They're like the 10th easiest schedule in the league.
2: Well, I thought, does Detroit have the hardest schedule or they got the easiest
1: schedule? Detroit got the easiest
3: schedule. They have the easiest schedule in their division.
1: No, overall, the league. Overall, yes.
3: Some people had 1, some people had 6, but it's easy.
2: Well, they'll open up with the Saints, and then they'll play the Bills. Then they got to play the Jets, Panthers, Cardinals, Packers.
3: Yeah, they've got the hardest schedules in the league. The commissioner did them no favors. They didn't do the Packers any favors. The Dolphins, the Bears, the Cardinals didn't do them any, and neither did they do the Raiders. Raiders got one of the toughest schedules in the league.
2: Wow. What do y'all think, fellas?
0: There's going to be a lot of losses.
3: I'm here to tell you, I'm in prayer for our season because I looked at our schedule. And I was like, wow.
2: Y'all got the Vikings.
3: Oh, hate us.
2: Then you play the Jets and the Falcons. Then the Buccaneers. Y'all possibly go 3-1. Then you got to play the Bears.
0: Well, said y'all got. Look at the conference you in.
2: Yeah, I know.
0: Chargers,
2: I already know.
0: Chargers, Broncos, Chiefs. Woo.
1: Why are we even talking about the Raiders? Stop it,
2: man. We got to talk about it because we got Fernando.
1: Okay. Wow. Yeah, okay. Let me know how that worked out for y'all.
2: Oh, I will. Trust me. Like I told you earlier, we'll have more wins than the Giants have. And I'm taking
1: You don't believe that.
2: Yeah.
0: Boy, listen, that sounds like a cash app.
1: It's a cash app. Because he's talking crazy.
2: Pull out some cash, your butt. Save your money, bro.
0: Go ahead. Say. He's stepping up. Go put it on out there.
2: Fernando.
1: Nah, he the Lord. Listen. Let me tell you something. He knows.
2: I'm not going to fall for your smoke, bro. Mm-mm.
1: You already blowing smoke. You blowing up a lot of smoke.
2: Oh, man. It's going to be some shows that when we get ready for football season, I'm going to tell you this right now, Greg. You're going to be looking at your wife. You said, babe, I sure hate to go on Zoom tonight.
1: You know what?
2: I can't even look at him, man. What he's going to do? This is how he's going to do the show. He's going to do like I'm going to do. You're going to put your picture up there and have your wife at your side. Because you need to ready to put that picture up in the background, bro.
1: Since we talking, they start off with the Dolphins. You got the backup quarterback, Malik Willis, that's starting in Miami.
0: And really and truly, Malik Willis should have been starting. He could have started on any team.
1: Right. And so he's starting in Miami, right? Okay. So that game could go either way. But then you got the Chargers, that's a loss. You got the Saints, that's a loss. You got the Chiefs, that's a loss. You got the Patriots, that's a loss.
2: No, not the Saints, bro. We're going to beat the Saints.
1: You're crazy. You got the Bills.
2: We'll beat the Saints.
1: You got the Raiders.
2: You better get ready to get your cash out, bro.
1: Get
2: your cash out. Put your money where your mouth is.
1: If you get a win.
2: Ain't no if. When we get a win.
1: 4, 5, 6, 7. Week 8, you play the Jets in New York.
2: Blasphemy. Man, what are you talking about? Blasphemy.
1: You might get that one. Then you have the Raiders. That's a loss. Then you have the Seahawks. That's a loss.
0: He is the Raiders. What are you talking about?
1: No. I said the Seahawks. That's a loss. I mean the 49ers. You have the 49ers. That's a loss. Seahawks. That's a loss. Broncos. That's a loss. The Browns. That's a loss. Chargers, once again. That's a loss. The Broncos. That's a loss. Tennessee.
2: Blasphemy.
1: You guys might win 2 games this year. Stop it, Seth. Are you serious?
2: Get your phone ready for my cash out. Yeah, because I'm just gonna tell you, we coming, we bringing the heat this year. It's gonna be a mix up in our league.
3: I'm gonna tell you something right now. Greg might blow his top. Every year the Raiders win an early game they have no business winning.
1: Okay, that's cool. But look, did you just see the schedule that I ran off? The Raiders are not getting more than 4 or 5 wins. Are you serious? And he said they're going to have more wins than the Giants?
0: Hey, man. Get your cash out.
2: Get ready. You told us last year that the Giants was going to go 8-8. Did you not say that?
1: You're right, but guess what?
2: Did you not say that?
1: Listen.
0: Where did they go?
2: 4-4.
1: Okay, so check it. I guarantee you this year. I guarantee you this year that I will be able to talk the whole season.
2: You're going to a graduation and Shaq called Charles Barkley's name out when he got his diploma. We're going to be calling your name out. That's all I got to say.
3: In the first 4 games, watch what I tell you. I think they're going to beat the Saints. But here's the other thing. They're going to beat.
1: Look at the whole schedule that I just ran off. They do not get no more than 5 wins.
3: They got a tough schedule, man. I mean, you know, you got the Patriots, the Bills, the Rams.
2: You know what's going to happen? I'm going to tell you. You just got the Super Bowl, the offensive coordinator, Kubiak, I think that's his name, that's going over there now.
1: And
2: he's going to...
1: What does that mean?
2: They're going to change the system. Look what they did when he was over at Seattle. God. I'm just going to tell you now, but we out of time. You might think we lost our mind, but we didn't lose our mind. You just need to get ready, man. I'm going to have a C-note ready. That's all I'm going to do. Okay?
1: Have a C-note ready.
2: I'm going to have it ready. All right.
1: You make sure you have a C-note ready.
2: Blasphemy. Let's
3: say it. You hear this? This beyond Cash App. It's like Zelle Venmo.
2: Get ready. Take us out, Santoria.
3: Always remember, one nation, one people, peace. Somebody finna be short a C-note.
0: A C-note already?
3: That's what he said.
0: It ain't even June yet.
3: That's what he said. I just said it.

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2: 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The North Texas FWC Organizing Committee announced that the Dallas Cowboys and Daniel L. Hunt have been named as official Dallas World Cup host city supporters, joining a select group of leading organizations welcoming the world's largest sporting event to North Texas. 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

0: left. Where do we begin? Well, we're going to start with the circus is coming to town. No. I'm not talking about Ringling Brothers, Barnum and Bailey. No. What am I referring to, boys and girls? I'm referring to what's going to be going on in Collin County. Collin County, Texas. Collin County was put on the map about a year ago because of a heinous crime that took place at a high school track meet. And it involved a couple of teenagers. One of which lost his life. What I'm referring to, for those of you that might not have a good memory, you might not remember what this is all about. The victim was a young man, 17-year-old Austin Metcalf, who was murdered by another 17-year-old by the name of Carmelo Anthony. He was stabbed to death at a high school track meet at a stadium where this was taking place at. And sadly, it has gotten out of, I say the words getting out of hand. It has gotten out of hand. It has divided community. It has become to the point where, and I have said this before, I'll say it again, that there is a morality of right and wrong. I have no issue at all, none, in the event that if deadly force is needed, is necessary to protect oneself. I mean, there are laws written to the point that if you have fear for your life and that you feel like the threat of harm and imminent danger is facing you from another individual, then deadly force can be executed that way. Now, before you go and start blowing me up, let me explain some things. If you come at me and you throw verbal barbs at me, that's not necessary for me to use deadly force. I mean, you're insulting me, you're yelling at me, you're screaming at me. All I'm going to try to do in my best effort is to de-escalate it. Even if you were to take a swipe at me with your hand or a foot or whatever the case may be, again, I might get hurt. I might be injured. But again, it's not cause for deadly force, self-defense. Now, will I defend myself in an instance such as that? Yes, but, you know, we'll let the courts sort it out as far as what is an assault and what is not. You know, if you assault me and I return to defend myself, you know, we'll let the courts figure that out. And trust me, there's enough people out there with camera phones and they're videoing it that there's video evidence of what's going to happen. I also believe, you've heard me say this before, I'll say it again. You know, when I worked for the city of Dallas Police Department, this was back in the 80s, as a forensic photographer, I was a photographic technician. I shot pictures of physical evidence. And it was beaten into my head by the courts, by the DA, by judges, by police officers. And I was a civilian. I did not carry a badge. I want that clear. I was not an officer of the Dallas Police Department. I was not a badge. But let me explain something. It was beaten into my head. Four words. Physical evidence never lies. And it doesn't. The physical evidence is always going to bear the truth. Remember, the burden of proof belongs on that of the prosecution, the district attorney, so on and so forth. When you have enough evidence, that's when charges are brought up. There are people who think, I use that word very, very loosely, who think they know the law, number one. Number two, they think they know the circumstances, and they think that they were there, they saw it, they're a witness to it, when in fact they don't even live in the same part of the state. Case in point, I told somebody I wasn't going to do this, but I'm about to do this. There was a person who attacked an individual that is close to me. They attacked this individual. They used names, name calling. They dropped the N-word on this individual. Along with that, they also called the individual a thug. And I'm here to tell you, and I'm speaking now to that specific individual, and they know who they are. They know who they are. You messed with the wrong people, because as you can tell, I have a platform, and I can expose if I choose, by name and an area in which that person resides in. Now, this program, this show that I do, is recorded. So if the individual comes back and says, well, you mentioned me by name and you mentioned where I lived. No, I didn't. I didn't say a word. I did not mention name, location, anything else. I just said, you know who I'm talking about. And that alone should put you on guard. Because the next incident that we hear from, because this person's already contacted some advertisers of ours, some individuals who are even close to me, friend-wise, and we've been given advice, by the way, good advice, of who to contact next. But the point I'm making here is, if this continues, it's not me you got to worry about. It's those who are in the business of protection. And they carry terms like lawyers, esquire, whatever you want to use. But don't come after people who know more than you do. And I've got really bad news for this particular individual, and for anybody else for that matter. When you go up against the individual that they attacked, that person's IQ, I joke, but seriously, compared to this person, my IQ is my shoe size, okay? I mean, in comparison. So, you're barking the wrong tree, truly. I will tell those of you that live in the North Texas area, and specifically in the Collin County area, I would advise very heavily, this trial starts on June the 1st, by the way. If you've got any sense, you will stay out of the Collin County area that's anywhere near the Collin County Courthouse. They've heightened security, both inside and outside the courthouse. There's going to be a presence like you've never seen before, and it's being, I think, supplanted not just by the police officers, but county sheriff's officers, and if I'm not mistaken, and I can't confirm this, but I have heard the rumor, but I can't confirm it, are the Texas Rangers, the law enforcement Rangers, not the ball club. So all of that, it is going, and I wasn't joking when I said the circus is about to come to town, because that's what this trial is going to wind up being. When this incident took place, it immediately divided the area. It divided the communities. And we heard about it. We saw it. And I'm sorry to say this, but, you know, in general, this is something that what some people say is you're either for it or you're against it. That's not how this works. Because it isn't a matter of for or against. It's a matter of when the incident took place. When this incident took place in April of 2025, at the stadium that the track meet was being held at, when the officers arrived, they radioed in. We have, you know, they say in the radio transmission basically says we have the alleged suspect in custody, and he says, "Man, I ain't alleged. I did it." Now that's a confession. Well, most likely that will be thrown out because I don't know if Miranda was read to the suspect. Okay? Because we don't know that. You know what the Miranda is? Your Miranda rights are: you have the right to remain silent. Anything you say can and will be used against you in a court of law. You have the right to an attorney. If an attorney cannot be afforded, one will be appointed to you. Do you understand these rights as they've been read to you? Simple as that. And that's, I don't think when Carmelo Anthony was taken into custody, I don't believe that Miranda was read to him. So when the officer stated, "We have the alleged suspect," and he said, "Man, I ain't alleged, I did it." That, I mean, if you're a good attorney, you get that tossed in a hurry. Now, under, you know, the interrogation and under investigation and so on and so forth, those charges, according to a district attorney, can be escalated. So we will, this is something that will be played out. This is going to take a while. This trial is not going to be over in 3 days. I promise you that. This trial is going to take, I've heard rumor that it's going to take several months. Now, I don't know by what degree of several they mean, but you know it's going to be at least 4 weeks or more. So, and again, it's being played out in social media. That's the bad thing. You know, if you're on, was it Facebook, Instagram, TikTok, whatever, whomever, wherever, there are those. And listen, there's a young lady that was out there. I believe she's out of East Texas originally, but she's covered and followed this case very closely, and documents and so on and so forth that we have read and that we have seen that they've been able to obtain. And part of this is the fact that, again, I don't like pseudo media people. And when I say pseudo, I mean people who think they know how to be a journalist and how to ask the questions and how to get the responses. I mean, there are those of us who've been doing this for the better part of 4 decades. I would like to think that, you know, some of us know our craft and we know it pretty well. But you, and you know who I'm talking to. You know who I'm talking to. You don't know. You're not in the area. You're not from the area. You just know what you've seen or maybe seen on social media. But you don't know, man. And again, you went after the wrong person. I'm just saying. So that being said, there's still, you know, this is just part of my soapbox. There's another part of my soapbox I want to get on. And like I said, that circus that starts June the 1st, we'll be trying to keep as close to tabs on it as we can. There's another side, though, that's going on, and it's in downtown Dallas. And this has to do with a sports team. We've talked about it before, but now, there's ads requesting employment. And we're going to talk about that on the other side of this. This is the Dave Michael Sports Show. You can hear us on the Big Game Christian Sports Network as well as the North Texas Sports Network.
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6: 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And

back here on the Dave Michael Sports Show. Glad you found it. No matter where you're at, being on the Big Game Christian Sports Network and or the North Texas Sports Network, either or, either way, you found us, and that's all good, man. It's all good. You can't beat that, I'll tell you that. In any case, yeah, just before the break, I said we were going to discuss some things that were coming up that were still causing some issues. And the biggest issue of them all, I don't know if you've been keeping up with it or not. If you haven't, sorry to hear that. The Dallas Mavericks, the new owners of the Mavericks, which has to do with the Sands, the old Sands Hotel. If I can get, let's see, I won't tell you who they are exactly by name. And in fact, they just hired a new a president and a general manager. So let's see who this is now. I was going to see if they had the name for him. Because it was Mark Cuban, we know that, right? Mike Schmitz is now the new general manager. And, Miriam Adelson, Patrick Dumont are the majority owners. And they are associated with the Sands, I want to say the Sands Hotel and Resorts. Which, you know, we all know that's the Vegas group, right? And what happened here is that, was it sometime 2025, somewhere in there, they wanted to purchase the land that was at one time the footprint of where Texas Stadium resided in Irving. So that's like the Loop 12, 183, 114 area in Irving, which would be considered East Irving, the eastern side of Irving. Just as you're going into Dallas from Irving. The city council of Irving said, nope, not here, not going to do it, because what their plans were was not only build arena, but also build a resort / casino. What's the problem with that? Texas has not legalized casino gambling. Now, Texas did legalize the lottery, which was back in the 90s under Ann Richards when she was governor of the state. Because back then, there was this mindset. Yeah, tell me how that worked out for you, Texas. And I'm a native Texan, man. I was born and I was raised here. I'm as psycho Texan as you can get. But my point being is, back then, the lottery was supposed to help with, hear me clearly, paying for roads and infrastructure. Here's the big one. Education. Tell me how that's working out for you. And the lottery is still doing extremely well money-wise. I mean, how often do you hear about people spending money and you see the jackpot reaching billions of dollars? So, you know, people are buying into it. There's money being made in it. But then again, I'm going to say it to you quite clearly. What's it paid for yet? Now, that being said, here's this group that owned the Mavericks, and they're wanting to move the Mavericks from the AAC. Now, I understand part of the reason behind that is because the AAC itself has changed over the years. That's one of the reasons why, well, Mark Cuban got out of it, because he kept saying, I'm losing money every year, which is most likely true. But the arena itself is no longer a valuable, an accommodation for you, the fan. The commodity is not there anymore. Why? Well, because if you go to a game, where do you park?

0: You have to park in a parking garage. Well, that's true. You do. You park in a garage. Game is over. You know, it's one thing to get in the garage, park your car, go across the street, go to the arena and watch the game. Now, the game's over, you're leaving. You and your 22,000 closest friends are all leaving at the same time. See, when you get to a game, not everybody's getting there at the same time. You're kind of staggering yourselves in. Some people get there early. Some people get there just before tip-off. Some people get there right after tip-off, or they're trying to get in the parking lot as tip-off has occurred. But once it's over, mad dash, let's get to the cars. We all want to leave. How long does it take you to get out of the arena? Tell me. Because I know. I've been there. Being part, when I was credentialed and I went to Maverick games, and for that matter, Stars games, you get there early. If the tip-off is at 7, I'm usually in the arena by 4, 4:30 at the latest. Okay? Now, that's a good 2.5, 3 hours before game. Go park where I'm supposed to park. Walk across the street, get into the arena, get to the press area, and go do my thing. Once the game is over, I still got work to do. I have to go into the locker rooms. I still have to get sound bites. I have to come up to my computer and strip the sound, send it to where it needs to be going, write my story if that's needed as well, pack it up, then leave. Well, now I am... Game's over at, say, 10 o'clock. I'm not leaving until 11, 11:30, midnight. Well, the parking lot's cleared out. People have gone. No big deal for me. Now, I'm a ticket holder. I go to the game. I'm not going to get there at 4:30 in the afternoon. No need for me to. I'll get there about 6:30, 5:45, whatever. Still plenty of time. Get in, park the car. Game over. It's 10 o'clock. Along with the throngs of others, now I'm trying to leave the parking lot. Not a good thing. So, they ruined the north side of the parking with condominiums and apartments and whatever else that Mr. Perot Jr. did. Okay? Whatever, I mean, it's not Ross Perot Jr. H. Ross Perot, it's his son. Because he had a remember, he and Mark were partners in the AEC and the Mavericks, and then Mark bought them out. But you understand that he owned the property, the land, to do as he wished. He built apartments that took up all that north side parking. No parking spaces. That's the reason for the garages. So now, this new group says, well, that's not for us. We want out. And the Stars, for the same thing, they want out too. So let me tell you what's going to happen to that arena once all this is done. You're going to see that arena probably implode. And you're going to see more apartments in that area of Uptown. Okay? Now, I'm going to move a little bit further beyond that. The Mavericks are now looking at the City Hall Plaza as a new home for the arena, but they still want to build a hotel slash resort casino. How do I know this? Well, because they put an ad. Oh yeah, they pulled out a paper ad for people to get on the ground floor of a casino. They ain't talking Vegas. They're talking here. They're talking in Dallas. And to build a casino, resort, hotel, arena, the whole smack, the whole nine yards. Now, a lot of people said, wouldn't it be easier for them just to move the Mavericks to Vegas? Well, that would take a vote of the governors of the NBA. The governors are basically the owners. And they would have to agree to move the Mavericks. I don't see that happening. The ownership of the Mavericks said they're not moving them. But why would that be in their best interest? Because they already have an arena in Vegas. It's the same arena that the Golden Knights play hockey in. There's not a basketball game, a basketball team there, other than the Aces, and that's the WNBA. They don't have an NBA team there. They're about to get in Major League Baseball. They already have what was the Oakland Raiders. They're now the Las Vegas Raiders. And like I said, they got the Golden Knights. The hockey, that's an expansion team. So what would it take, seriously, if they truly wanted to put the pressure, if Dallas doesn't, and if Texas, for that matter, doesn't pass a gambling law for casinos in Texas, what do you think is going to wind up happening to that team? Would they physically move to Vegas to satisfy the owners? They're talking about imploding the IMPAI City Hall because City Hall is going to take, they said, what, $2 billion to repair? Folks, this thing's been in this much of disrepair over this period of time. Don't you think you would have taken the time to actually invest money into it to keep the upkeep? Not to mention, the Dallas Wings, WNBA team, they were promised that they were supposed to move into Memorial Auditorium. Well, that was supposed to happen this year. It ain't happening. It's not happening. There was a discussion that why didn't the Wings actually move to Fort Worth and take over Dickies? Well, because they're called the Dallas Wings, not the Fort Worth Wings. Again, these are things that, you know, people are starting to question. So it'll be interesting to see if the state of Texas will actually, I can't see Lieutenant Governor Patrick or Governor Abbott making any type of strong effort to pass a casino, casinos in Texas. I just don't. And if it does, it's not going to happen probably in my lifetime. I just don't see it happening. It will be interesting to keep an eye on it. And by the way, the aforementioned convention center, the Memorial Auditorium, the convention center, keep that in mind because on the other side of this, there is still some controversy involving that. You know, we'll talk more about that on the other side of this. This is the Dave Michael Sports Show. We are on the North Texas Sports Network as well as the Big Game Christian Sports Network.
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5: 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But Globe Life Field, Texas got to give it up to y'all. 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

0: Hey, back here on the Dave Michael Sports Show. Glad you found it. Hey, be it on the Big Game Christian Sports Network or on the North Texas Sports Network, either way, you found it. That's all matters to us. And we're so grateful you did. Hey, I got a feeling in June, sometime mid-June, I think, the NBA draft. With that being said, there is a good possibility that the Big Game Christian Sports Network will probably have draft coverage. I haven't heard anything yet, but, you know, anything's possible. Anything's possible. It's possible. In any case, I don't know if you're aware what's going to be going on in about less than a month from now. I only say this because a lot of you might not know what's going on in less than a month from now. But for those of you that don't, let me be the first to tell you. There's a little event happening in North America. Now, I know a lot of people think North America is just the United States, but no. North America encompasses Mexico, the United States, and our neighbors to the north, Canada. It's called World Cup. It's when every 4 years the world comes together, and they do this for both men and women, but this is the men's World Cup. It'll be taking place beginning, I believe, June 14th. Or does it start June 11th? I think it starts June 11th and goes through July. It's a fortnight. And that being said, in the stadium in Arlington that the Dallas Cowboys call home has now officially been changed names. It is not known as AT&T Stadium. FIFA has a thing about, I guess, sponsorships. I don't know. I'm guessing they do. Because I can't imagine them telling the area that you have to change the name. You got to change the name of the stadium. It's not known as AT&T Stadium. It's now known as Dallas Stadium, which is in Arlington, which really upsets those living in Arlington. Go figure, people. And their reason behind it is because Dallas is more known than Arlington. Yeah, but if you put the name Arlington, then no, Arlington will become known. It's the entertainment capital of North Texas. We all know that. Aside from AT&T Stadium, you got Globe Life Field, you got Texas Live, you got Six Flags Over Texas, you got Hurricane Harbor. That's all in North Texas, and it's all in the same area. It's all within blocks of each other. So I understand why people in Arlington would be upset. But here's the other side of that coin. And this is from official word from FIFA, the Federation of Football, the International Football Association. The number of hotel rooms that are to be booked and sold are not exactly the numbers that they were expecting to be done by now. Point fingers at the economy. It is not the best to travel. Not if you're coming from overseas to here, to either Mexico or to the United States or to Canada. And specifically, there have been issues with the Mexican government and the having, there's been travel warnings for those traveling into Mexico because of, and this is no secret, the cartels and everything else involved. So there's some things involved with that. Here in the United States, not so much. You know, I was just online not too long ago looking at if there are seats still available for the games. The opening game at Dallas Stadium, see, I'm going to learn how to say that properly. A 3 p.m. start on June 14th between the Netherlands and Japan. They say that it is at, they have 3% left. There's 3% left tickets before it's completely sold out. Now, they've taken out some seats so they could put in the grass field, the pitch, for the World Cup to be played at Dallas Stadium, which also, in order to keep that grass in tip-top shape, don't be surprised if the roof is open quite a bit during the summer months. And I don't know how Jerry feels about that. Jerry Jones, that is. It's his stadium. But FIFA has rules. Just like, trust me on this one, no different than when the NFL comes in when you run a Super Bowl. It's the NFL. It's no longer the Dallas Cowboys that run that stadium. When the college football championship is in that stadium, be it a quarterfinal, semifinal, or the championship game, it's the NCAA that runs it, not the Dallas Cowboys. Cowboys rent it to them, but everything else is taken over by the entity. So, and I know that there's a Winter Classic that's going to be held there for hockey. So the NHL, they'll come in, they'll run it, just like they do with the Cotton Bowl when the Predators and the Stars played on the January 1st in 2020. You know, Fair Park rented it to the NHL, but it was the NHL that ran the show from start to bottom. This will be the same for FIFA. So the grass has to be taken care of. That roof is going to be open. By the way, the World Media, the World Broadcast Center for World Cup is going to be held, I said it in the last break, the aforementioned Dallas Convention Center, also known as the K. Bailey Hutchison Convention Center. They're refurbishing it. 761,000 plus square feet is to be utilized. Now, I just went on a month or so ago to see if I can get credentialed. Yeah, that's a joke. Not a chance. Not a chance to be credentialed for World Cup. Now, when World Cup was in 94, when it was held at the Cotton Bowl and the Fair Park area was held as the broadcast epicenter, I got a chance to be a part of that. And I was only used this is 94, reminding you. Some of us were used as, some of my friends got to be interpreters because Germany was in town. And so some of my friends who spoke German fluently, they got to be interpreters. I was more or less just a volunteer as an escort for some of the dignitaries and media people. And my German, even then and even today, is ich spreche kleine Deutsch. I speak little German. In fact, if you really want me to get into it, ich spreche kleine bisschen Deutsch. I speak very little German. In any case, but that's going to be interesting. And because I made mention of that, because they're refurbishing it. And now you got World Cup coming in. I think the timing is a little bit off here, but you know, it is what it is. Fan Fest for the North Texas area is going to be at Fair Park, and they're going to utilize what we call the Midway of Fair Park. This is where your fun and games are, and that will be all the way out to the Music Pavilion, which is, I think, sponsored by, is it Dos Equis now? I think it is. It's their pavilion, but it's a music pavilion, and it's a main stage, and they'll have concerts and all sorts of things. They have, you know, a miniature, they call it pitch, they can try your skills at, and things such as that. So Fan Fest is really going to be interesting. Now, I'll tell you a funny story. I was at a drugstore the other day, and they had FIFA paraphernalia. They had the scarves, the hats, other bling and what have you. And it's buy one, get the next one off 50%. Already. And it hasn't even gotten here yet. So, I mean, I'm just saying that there is World Cup fever has not really overtaken the North Texas area. I hate to say this, but it really hasn't. And there are those who are going to be, I for one, And I've already mapped this out. There are certain games with the Texas Rangers that are going to be broken up series-wise that you might see a game on a Wednesday, but Thursday they're off and they'll play Friday, Saturday. Because of the World Cup. They're not going to risk having two events at the exact same time. I know the Rangers and the Cowboys have had incidences like that, but it's going to be different. And, you know, I was at a Ranger game a week or so ago, and I knew the Dallas Renegades were playing the same day, and I'm thinking, oh, goodness, we've got a game starting at 1:35 at the ballpark, and across the street, the Renegades are playing. Well, then I totally forgot. The Renegades moved. They're not playing in Arlington anymore. They're up in Frisco. They're playing at the Toyota Stadium, which is the same facility as FC Dallas plays. So, yeah, I mean, silly me. So one tenant has left the area. But with World Cup in town and being a part of that, and there's like 8 or 9 games being played at Dallas Stadium, AT&T folks, it's going to be interesting to see how that traffic pattern is going to be mapped out. All right, stick around. We got one more segment, and it's we'll put a bow on it because we can, we shall, and we will. And on the other side of this, we will discuss the Allen Americans, the other tenant up in the Allen, Texas area. Their run for five, the drive for five. We'll talk about that on the other side of this. This is the Dave Michael Sports Show on the North Texas Sports Network and the Big Game Christian Sports Network.
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5: 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I don't know what was the point in trading for him to get a Schroeder back when you turned around and then when you got Harden. Mm-hmm. So Schroeder still is going to be, what, at best a sixth man. I just don't see it. But, I mean, to get rid of one of your better defenders, one of the perimeter defenders at that, and then offensively he's come along into his own, and I just, that don't make sense to me. But again, who am I? I'm just a regular guy.
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0: right back here on the Dave Michael Sports Show. Glad you found it. And I'm glad you logged in. And if you're listening to us around the world or just around the corner, well, you found it. So, the drive for five, as we say, because there have been four championships by the Allen Americans. And you kind of got to date back, I think, to 2012-2013 season. And they won four in a row. Two in the CHL, two in the ECHL. And that being said, they had a coach that was a part of it for those four championships. However, he left. He was dismissed, for lack of a better word. His name is Steve Martinson. While he was gone, the Americans didn't do too well. They'd hired a former player, Chad Costello, and though he was energetic and he could relate to players, the results were not what the American ownership and management wanted. So they released Chad. They brought in another coach. He didn't last but a season. And then the ownership went after the former head coach, Steve Martinson, who really enjoyed being in North Texas. He enjoyed being in Allen, and you could tell that the players really responded to him. And his knowledge, Martinson's knowledge, Marty has a way of not only connecting the players, but also with, you know, not just juniors. When I talk about juniors, I'm talking about hockey's juniors and other minor league clubs across the, not just in North America and Canada, but overseas, and he can get players. And their affiliation with the Ottawa Senators of the NHL, so you have all these players going up, coming down, going down, going up, and what have you. So there's always that rotation. And it at times, when you have that camaraderie, you know, that as I call it, marriage of players, they understand each other, you get great results. No different than this season. They did what they had to do. They got into the postseason. Great. They get past the first round. Terrific. They get in the second round, and they got to play the Kansas City Mavericks. I know there's another Maverick team out there, right? That's confusing. So I have to say KC Mavericks, not Mavericks. So they played KC. KC takes the first two games on their home ice. They come to Allen. Games 3 and 4. Didn't work out too well. It really didn't. They got swept. And in doing so, the Americans' drive for five, that fifth ring on their finger, is once again eluding them. But that being said, and I say this with all honesty, now, I didn't get a chance to see many games, not in person. Normally, you know, Lady A and I go to the games and we cover the games, and Tommy Daniels and I, the play-by-play voice of the Americans, you know, I've been fortunate enough, I've been privileged enough that when able to and attend games and what have you, that Tommy sometimes will borrow me, I use that term very, very cautiously, he'll borrow me to fill in for him during the period breaks, you know, in between the first period and the second period, or between the second period and the third period. He'll ask me to come up and give him a respite, and I will interview whomever and whatever is available for me. And it's a privilege to do that for Tommy. I've also sat, albeit one game, I sat right chair for him. And I say that because I think we were in Bossier City that particular game. And he wanted me to do color analyst of the game. And I know hockey, don't get me wrong. I am not confident enough to break a game down. I mean, you want to talk about football? Not a problem. You want to talk about basketball? Again, not a problem. I do it with SMU for many years. And you want to talk about baseball? That's a different beast by a different color altogether. But hockey, that's not in my wheelhouse. But I was privileged to do what he asked me to do. So the last couple of years, I haven't been able to cover the Americans as I would like. But what I had seen and what I had heard, either through the broadcast or they were on TV a couple of times, I'm certain that next season, with Marty still at the helm, they'll get that much better, that much more confident. And again, with their association with the NHL's Ottawa Senators, I see nothing but good things, great things coming their way with the Allen Americans and with Steve Martinson at behind the bench doing what Marty does. Marty's magic. It's just me being an observant, not just someone who covered the team, but as a fan. I look at Marty and I see magic. He's got a magic touch. He knows how to get players, and he knows what players are good to assist and get the team to where it needs to be. So that'll all be, you know, something to look forward to. All right. That being said, earlier this month, the Guns and Hoses Foundation North Texas held their 22nd annual Guns and Hoses Golf Tournament out at Fire Wheel in Garland, Texas. Once again, all three courses were taken over by all the golfers. There were almost, say there were over 450 players, 420 players that were involved. Great turnout. As always, a great fundraiser for Guns N' Hoses. And with that being said, the next major event and the next move is the boxing tournament that will be held in September. And once again, we will be doing the broadcast for that on a Saturday evening from the Credit Union of Texas Event Center in Allen. And Lady A and I will once again be sitting ringside for that match. And with that being said, I know the call has gone out for firemen and for police officers in the North Texas area. If you wish to go and get signed up for the boxing tournament, you can do so with going to Guns and Hoses. Spill it all out. Guns and Hoses, NTX.org, and sign up for being a part of Guns and Hoses for this year. That's going to be a lot of fun. Man, can't wait till that happens. I promise you, it's going to be a lot of fun. Hey, we got to put this one in the history books. Already. Got to say thank you to a lot of people. The first person we say thank you to is Lady A. That's our producer. We want to thank her for everything she does. Also want to thank the guys at the Big Game Christian Sports Network, Daryl Day and the rest of the crew. You got to keep it tuned right behind me, though, because a great deal more programming right behind us. And they'll be discussing all sorts of things. So, until the next time, boys and girls, class is dismissed. I'm Dave Michaels. So long, everybody.
1: With your BGC Sports Network brief, I'm Pepper Mills. Believe it or not, 42-year-old quarterback Aaron Rodgers officially confirmed during his press conference that the upcoming 2026 NFL season will be his last. When asked if he was preparing to hang up his cleats, Rodgers responded definitively, saying, "Yes, this is it." Rodgers, who was heavily contemplating retirement after his 2025 campaign, revealed that his decision to return for a 22nd season was swayed by the Pittsburgh Steelers' recent hiring of head coach Mike McCarthy. Having spent 13 years and winning a Super Bowl with McCarthy on the Green Bay Packers, Rodgers described the opportunity for a final swan song under his former coach as a full circle moment. To finalize his return, Rodgers signed a one-year, $25 million contract with the Steelers. With your BGC Sports Network brief, I'm Pepper Mills.
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3: 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With your BGC Sports Network brief, I'm John James. Super Bowl 64 in 2030 has been announced at the NFL Spring League meeting in Orlando following a review of the proposal by the NFL's Fan Engagement and Major Events Committee and a vote by full ownership. Super Bowl 64 will mark the first time Nashville will host the event. Hosting the Super Bowl is a defining moment for Nashville and Tennessee and reflects years of work to build Music City into a globally recognized destination for music, entertainment, and live events, said Dina Ivey, Nashville Convention and Visitors Corp, President and CEO. We cannot wait for our community to experience an event of this magnitude and for the world to see the energy, hospitality, and culture that make our city so special on a global stage. We look forward to bringing an unforgettable Super Bowl experience to Nashville together. With your BGC Sports Network brief, I'm John James.
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College softball getting down to super regionals sometime this week. Baseball starting their tournaments. And high school winding up spring football practice and more schedules to be announced. Hello, everyone, and welcome to the best sports show on the internet here on the BGC Sports Network. We are less than 105 days away from football as Crowley will take on Cedar Hill August 28th, 7 o'clock at Longhorn Stadium at Cedar Hill. If you'd like to sponsor the show, give me a call at 214-776-2544. That's 214-776-2544. If you'd like to sponsor this show or Crowley football coming up, new teams, new opponents, new district, should be a fun season. Give me a call at 214-776-2544. All right, let's head to college softball where all the regionals are taking place. Let's go all the way back to Friday of last week, where in the Tuscaloosa regional in Alabama, it was Alabama beating South Carolina upstate 8-0. Texas in the Austin regional got down 1-0 to Wagner and then scored 9 in a row and won 9-1. In the Norman regional, Oklahoma no problem with Binghamton as they win 11-0. In the Lincoln regional, Nebraska barely gets by South Dakota 4-1. Arkansas in the Fayetteville region over Fordham by the count of 8-0. Florida blows out Florida A&M in the Gainesville region 12-0. Tennessee in the first round in Knoxville had trouble but beat Northern Kentucky 3-1. UCLA, and what a great comeback it was against California Baptist. They win 12-11. They were once down 11-8 and come back and score four runs to win 12-11. In the Tallahassee regional, Stetson upsets Florida State 8-3, so that puts Florida State in the loser's bracket. In the Athens regional, Georgians over Charleston by the count of 5-2. In the Durham regional, Howard loses to Duke 10-1. Duke 10 runs, 10 hits. Texas Tech in the Lubbock regional beat Marist by the count of 10-3 in the first round. In the Stillwater regional, Oklahoma State shuts out Eastern Illinois in 5 innings, 16-0 on a 3-hitter. Oregon gets by Idaho State in the Eugene regional 5-1. A&M all over UConn 17-3, and LSU in the Baton Rouge regional wins by the count of 8-0. So far, so good. The big boys, except for Florida State, win. Now we move on to round two, where it gets real, real interesting. All right, let's head to the Tuscaloosa regional, where Alabama beats Belmont 3-0. It was Texas shutting out Wisconsin on a 2-hitter 9-0. So both Alabama and Texas, if they win their next game, they will be in the super regional. Oklahoma, no problem with Kansas, 9-0. And Grand Canyon loses to Nebraska by the count of 2-0. So Grand Canyon and Kansas now go to the loser's bracket in their regional. Arkansas gets by South Florida 9-1. It was Florida blowing out Georgia Tech 8-0 in the Gainesville regional. So if Arkansas and Florida win their next game, they are headed to super regionals. Tennessee gets by Virginia 7-5. UCLA over South Carolina 7-2. It was Florida State getting back in the win column in an elimination game, beating Jacksonville State by the count of 11-0. So Jacksonville State is gone. Florida State then gets by Stetson by the count 11-3. So now Stetson is gone. So Florida State has worked their way back to playing for a possible super regional game. Georgia, what a game this was. One hitter against UNC Greensboro. Georgia wins by the count of 8-0. But the game so far, it was Texas Tech getting by Ole Miss 10-9 in a slugfest. Ole Miss 9 runs on 14 hits. Texas Tech 10 runs on 10 hits. So Texas Tech moves on. It was Arizona beating Duke by the count of 10-1 in the Durham regional. So then Duke had to come back and beat Marshall 11-1. So Marshall is gone. Duke still playing. Oklahoma State gets by Stanford 7-2. It was Mississippi State upsetting Oregon 4-0 in the Eugene regional. St. Mary's gets by Oregon 5-4, so Oregon is gone. They were one of the top 16 teams, so they're the first team to be eliminated. It was Arizona State beating A&M 4-3, so now that puts A&M in the loser's bracket. A&M comes back to beat UConn 10-3, so they're still playing. But if A&M loses one more game, they are gone. And then it was LSU beating Virginia Tech by the count of 8-0. So the schedule now for the upcoming games, it is Georgia Tech or Florida. The winner will head to a super regional. Central Florida will take on Florida State. It'll be Georgia taking on Clemson. It'll be Duke taking on Arizona. Texas against Baylor. If Texas beats Baylor, they are headed to a super regional. Alabama and South Carolina State will battle. It'll be Arkansas taking on South Florida. Virginia will take on Tennessee.
LSU will take on Virginia Tech. Now, if Georgia Tech beats Florida, then they have to beat Florida again because each team will have one loss again. If Florida beats Georgia Tech, then they're headed off to a super regional. Oklahoma will take on Michigan. That will be an interesting game because Michigan's pretty darn good. A&M will take on Arizona State. That's an elimination game. Grand Canyon will take on Nebraska. Baylor will take on Texas at 3 o'clock if Baylor wins that first game. Alabama will take on South Carolina State at 3 if they win their first game. So, see, that's what you got to do right now. You got to win, get it over with. Oklahoma State will take on Stanford. Texas Tech will take on Ole Miss. Arkansas will get South Florida in a possible elimination game. Oklahoma will take on Michigan. Michigan has to beat Oklahoma twice in order to get to a super regional. That would be interesting if both Oklahoma does not get in and A&M does not get in. We've already lost one team. That would be to Oregon. And so we'll have to see just how everything comes out. And again, if the big boys win, then they will head over to their super regionals for softball. All right, let's move over now to baseball, where the SEC tournament will get started here this week in Hoover, Alabama. And Texas, by the way, clinched the second spot by beating Missouri over the weekend as they swept. They get a home sweep for the final home season games in Austin. And here is the bracket now for the SEC. In round one, it will be Missouri taking on Ole Miss. That's a 16-9. Also, it'll be Kentucky taking on Vanderbilt. That's a 13-12. South Carolina is 15. Tennessee is 10. That'll be game three in round one. And then LSU will take on Oklahoma. In round two, Missouri or Ole Miss will take on Mississippi State. It will be Kentucky or Vanderbilt taking on Florida. Mississippi State, the number 8 seed. Florida, the number 5. Arkansas gets in at number 7. They will take on the winner of South Carolina or Tennessee. And then it will be LSU or Oklahoma taking on Auburn. Now, the top 4 seeds don't play until Thursday or Friday of this week. Now, Georgia is the number 1 seed. They won the conference outright, won the regular season. They will not play until Thursday this week. And then Alabama will also play Thursday. They are the number 4 seed. Texas, the number 2 seed, as we said, will play on Friday. And A&M will also play on Friday. So, again, the top 4 is Georgia, Texas, A&M, and Alabama. They don't play again until Thursday or Friday, so that'll rest their pitching arms. So that is the SEC tournament. Should be a fun tournament. You know, Missouri gave Texas all they wanted. All 3 games down in Austin, but Texas took care of business. Now we'll just have to see what happens in the SEC tournament and how everybody will branch out. So that, again, will start this week. Missouri, Ole Miss, Kentucky, Vanderbilt, South Carolina, Tennessee, and LSU, Oklahoma in round one. Let's go now to the Big 12 Conference, where the bracket has now been set for the baseball tournament in the Big 12. Congratulations to the Kansas Jayhawks as they have won the Big 12 tournament. Or they have won the Big 12 outright, so congratulations to Kansas. They are your Big 12 champions with a record of 22-7 in conference play, 39-15 overall. They've won 2 in a row. West Virginia is second right now at 20-9, 36-13. They've lost 1 in a row. Arizona State and Central Florida tied for third at 18-11. Arizona State 35-18. Central Florida 30-20. Oklahoma State, TCU are tied for fourth. Oklahoma State 17-12. TCU at 17-12. Both teams are on winning streaks right now. Oklahoma State 35-19. TCU 33-19. Cincinnati is 17-13. They are 37-19 overall. They've won 1 in a row. Baylor is 13-16 in conference play, 27-26. They'll probably have to win the Big 12 in order to get into the NCAA tournament. BYU is 13-16. They are 26-27. Utah is 12-17. Kansas State 11-18. They're 28-25. Texas Tech is 10-20, 27-27 overall. Arizona is 9-20 in conference play. Houston is 7-22. So, again, the Big 12 tournament will start soon. This should be an interesting tournament. I think this is going to be, can Kansas go all the way? Don't know yet, but we'll have to wait and see. All right, here's the bracket right now for the Big 12 tournament coming up. In round one, BYU will take on Texas Tech.
And Utah will take on Kansas State. BYU is number 9. Texas Tech is number 12. Utah is number 10. And Kansas State is number 11. And then Baylor will get the winner of either BYU or Texas Tech. TCU, the number 7 seed, will get the winner of either Utah or Kansas State. Also later on this week, Central Florida will take on Oklahoma State. It will be Kansas taking on either Baylor or whoever they play. West Virginia will get game 4. And then the final game will be Thursday, Arizona State taking on Cincinnati. And then you get down to the semifinals and finals. So it's going to be an interesting Big 12 tournament. We'll just have to see how everybody does. But, wow, it's going to be fun. Again, can Kansas go all the way and win it all and get to the NCAA tournament? Don't know yet. We'll have to see. Should be a fun. Now, the tournament this year is in Surprise, Arizona, where the Texas Rangers have spring training. They moved it out of Arlington, when I think it's a shame because it's such a central location. But we will see. So, again, your round one games look like this. Texas Tech, BYU, K-State, Utah. TCU will get either Utah or K-State, and Baylor will get Texas Tech or BYU. 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All right, let's now go to Conference USA and talk about their baseball, what's going on there, as their tournament is getting ready to start. And the bracket looks like this for Conference USA. It'll be Jackson State, Western Kentucky, and Middle Tennessee State in Pool A and Pool B, Liberty, Louisiana Tech, and Sam Houston, and then Missouri State, DBU, and Kennesaw State in 7. The top team from each pool plus a wild card team will advance to a bracket play coming up later on this week. The pool is at midweek, starts midweek. Game 1 on midweek will be Sam Houston versus Louisiana Tech. Middle Tennessee State takes on Western Kentucky, and Kennesaw State will take on Dallas Baptist. Then on Thursday, Liberty will take on Sam Houston State. Jackson State, the number 1 seed who won the conference tournament, won the conference regular season, will take on Western Kentucky. And Missouri State will take on Kennesaw State in Thursday. Then on Friday, it will be Louisiana Tech taking on Liberty. So what you have to do is you got to win your pool. Then you get to the semifinals and the finals because there'll be elimination games and stuff like that. Western Kentucky on Friday will take on Jackson State, and then DBU will take on Missouri State. The semifinals will be this Saturday. The championship game will be coming up this Sunday, May 24th at 1 p.m. on the CBS Sports Network. So that's what's going on there. Jackson State, or Jacksonville State, won the regular season conference championship in Conference USA. So now can they defend their can they win it? We'll have to wait and see. Should be a good tournament. I tell you what, that's a good little brand of baseball. It's not the big boys, but it's a pretty good little

0: They are 1-2. So UTSA, congratulations to the Roadrunners. They win conference. When we come back, we'll go over some football schedules for colleges. It's getting close, folks. We're less than 105 days away from high school and college football. 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When we come back, more college and also high school softball and baseball getting ready to head to the state championship softball semifinals this week. They'll head to state next week. Baseball getting ready to head to regionals and high school. This is the best sports show on the internet here on the BGC Sports Network. 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
13: 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With Milton starting, it should have been 54 to nothing in favor of the I-Ants, or I-Ain't.

0: calling them the IAs or the IANs, whatever, whatever I pick, it'll stick. It doesn't matter, because sure as I'm whom I am, is that a word? Whom I am?
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5: Welcome back to the best sports show on the internet here on the BGC Sports Network. Again, we are less than 105 days from football season. Sun Belt Conference has announced their schedule. Some of the games look like this. App State will open up home against Maine, then at East Carolina, home against Charlotte, then at North Carolina State, and then they'll start conference play on October the 10th against Old Dominion. Coastal Carolina will open up at West Virginia, get Fordham at home, at Delaware, home against Liberty. They will start conference play October the 3rd, home against Georgia Southern. Speaking of Georgia and Southern, well, they got a tough schedule early. Home against Charleston Southern, then at Clemson, at Jacksonville State, then home against Houston, and then they'll start conference play October the 3rd against Coastal Carolina. Georgia State will be at home against North Carolina A&T on September the 5th, at Kennesaw State, at Central Florida, home against Northern Illinois. They will start conference play October 3rd against Old Dominion. James Madison, home against Liberty, home against Wagner. Excuse me. Then they'll have to travel out to San Diego State before they start conference play on September the 26th at Old Dominion. Marshall, open up at Penn State, home against Middle Tennessee, at Missouri State, home against Gardner-Webb. They will start conference play October the 3rd at James Madison. Old Dominion, home against Norfolk State, at Virginia Tech, home against East Carolina. They will start conference play September the 26th, home against James Madison. Their other non-conference game will be at UConn. Arkansas State will be at Memphis, home against West Georgia, at TCU, then home against Kennesaw State before they start conference play at Louisiana on October the 3rd. Louisiana will be home against Lamar, at USC. That's a loss. Home against UAB, then at Charlotte. Then they'll start conference play, as we said, against Arkansas State on the 3rd. Louisiana Monroe at Mississippi State, at UAB, home against Southeastern Louisiana, then home against Florida Atlantic. They'll start conference play October the 3rd at South Alabama. Louisiana Tech, home against Northwestern State, at LSU. That's a loss. At Baylor, that's a loss. Then home against Army. Wow, Army's coming all the way to Ruston, Louisiana. Wow. Then they'll start conference play against Louisiana. Louisiana Tech, of course, a new member of the Sun Belt Conference. And how about this? The rivalry is renewed between Louisiana Monroe and Louisiana Tech. They'll be at Monroe on October the 17th. Of course, Louisiana Tech and Northeast, back when Pat Collins was head coach, had some great, great games. In fact, Northeast won 6 out of the 8 that Coach Collins coached against Louisiana Tech. So the rivalry is renewed. South Alabama will open up at home against Southeast Louisiana, at Tulane, home against Ohio, then at Kentucky. They'll start conference play October the 3rd, home against Louisiana Monroe. Southern Miss will be home against Alcorn State, at Auburn, home against UConn, then at Tulane. They'll start conference play at Troy on October the 6th. Troy will be home against Sam Houston, then Alabama State. Then they go to Missouri and then Utah State before they start conference play against Southern Miss October the 6th. So some other interesting games open up the season in non-conference action. You've got Louisiana Monroe at Mississippi State, Sam Houston at Troy, Southeastern at South Alabama, Marshall at Penn State, Northwestern State at Louisiana Tech, Coastal Carolina at West Virginia. Then week two, App State goes to East Carolina, Louisiana Tech at LSU, Southern Miss at Auburn, South Alabama at Tulane, Middle Tennessee State will be at Marshall. Week three in non-conference play for Sun Belt, Charlotte at App State, Arkansas State comes to Fort Worth to take on TCU, UAB at Louisiana, James Madison all the way out on the West Coast, as we said, to take on San Diego State, Louisiana Tech comes to Waco to take on Baylor, Ohio will be at South Alabama, and then UConn will be at Southern Miss. And then last week, you'll have some conference games with James Madison and Old Dominion. Then everybody starts conference play on October the 3rd for the Sun Belt. Now, for American Conference, they have announced their schedule. And I like it. I like it early. Memphis, right off the bat, goes to UNLV week one. Florida Atlantic will be at Florida. That's a loss. That's their money game, of course. The Citadel will be home against Charlotte. East Carolina will be at Alabama. That will be East Carolina's loss and a money game. Here's an interesting one. Arkansas State and Memphis. These two teams used to play a long time ago when former head coach Larry Lacewell was at Arkansas State. They would always go and play Memphis. That should be a good game. Townsend goes to Navy. North Texas goes to Indiana, the defending national champions. New coach at North Texas. Should be fun to see what the Mean Green can do. In fact, looking at North Texas' schedule right now, not bad. I like what they have, should be interesting for North Texas. Houston Christian will visit Rice. That's an easy road trip. Rhode Island will go to Temple. Oklahoma State will play at Tulsa. UAB will be at Illinois, and FIU will take on South Florida. UTRGV will be at UTSA in San Antonio week one. Tulane will go to Duke, and Bryant will take on Army. Then week two, South Florida will be at Army. Navy will go to Florida Atlantic. Charlotte will go to Ole Miss. App State will play East Carolina. Memphis will go to Boise State. UNLV comes to Denton to take on North Texas. Rice will lose at Notre Dame that week. Penn State plays Temple. Tulsa will take on Sam Houston. ULM will be at UAB. UTSA will take on Texas State. And then South Alabama will take on Tulane. Week three, September the 19th, Charlotte at App State, East Carolina at Old Dominion, FIU at Florida Atlantic. UT Martin will take on Memphis. North Texas goes to San Marcos to take on Texas State. Western Michigan comes to Rice. Temple will go to Toledo. East Texas A&M. Yep, my Lions head to Tulsa. Oh, boy. Should be. We'll see. We'll see. That could be in a competitive game. I hope it is. UAB will be taking on Louisiana. Delaware State goes to South Florida. UTSA travels up I-35 to take on Texas. And Tulane will take on Kansas State. Then Friday the 25th, Navy will be at UAB. And then Army will take on Temple. Then on Saturday, a lot of teams get into conference play. Louisiana goes to Charlotte. North Carolina Central takes on East Carolina. Florida Atlantic goes to ULM. Houston Christian visits North Texas. Rice will take on Fresno State. Tulsa visits Arkansas. South Florida will take on Bowling Green. Colorado State comes to San Antonio to take on UTSA. And Southern Miss will take on Tulane. So an interesting schedule so far for Conference USA. We'll just have to see what happens. But I'm excited. I mean, you know, you've got who's going to win the conference? Don't know. I couldn't tell you. I couldn't tell you. It's too early. Can North Texas do it with a new coach? We'll see. What about Army? Will they bounce back from a semi-good year? We'll have to see. We'll just have to wait and see. But it all starts August 29th, Memphis at UNLV. Florida Atlantic will take on Florida the first week. Then Citadel will take on Charlotte. East Carolina will take on Alabama. Arkansas State at Memphis, and then Townsend will be at Navy on September the 5th. So, again, we'll have to wait and see. Now, we can tell you that most of the teams in the Southland Conference have already published their schedules. East Texas A&M will wait till the 27th to put their schedule out. We're just waiting on the time against Mercer. Otherwise, we have our schedule set along with everybody else. And looking at ET schedule real quick. Before we get ready for the high school section, the Lions will open up at Mercer on the 29th, at Stephen F. Austin on September the 5th. Home opener is September the 12th against Northwestern State, at Tulsa on the 19th of September, then at McNeese to start conference play on the 26th. So we'll see how the Lions do this year. Should be fun. Good spring game. Nobody got hurt. So we'll just have to wait to see what Clint Dozell and the staff have for the blue and gold coming up this year. Let's now get ready for the high school section as we are getting closer and closer to crowning state champions in both baseball and softball. Plus, more teams have announced their schedule and should be fun. This is the best sports show on the internet here on the BGC Sports Network. Let's now head to the high school part of this show for today. All right, let's get to the high school section. Here we go. Softball is in the Final Four, but let's tell you how they got there. First of all, in Class 6A Division I in the regional semifinal, Flower Mound beat Eaton by the count of 2-0. So Flower Mound took on Hebron. Hebron got by Timber Creek 2-0. So it was Flower Mound beating Hebron. So Flower Mound will go to the state semifinals. They'll take on Waco Midway. And in the bottom half of the bracket, it was it's Pearl Ann taking on Johnson. The winner will play in the championship next week. Now, Midway got there by beating Bridgeland by the count of 16-8 and 4-0. And then they won 6-4 and 18-4. So, again, it will be Midway taking on Flower Mound in one state semifinal in Class 6A Division I. Pearl Ann will take on Johnson in 6A Division II. So that's what's going on as far as softball is concerned. Now let's look at the playoffs for Class 6A Division II in softball. And in the regional semifinals, Denton Geyer took care of Keller 7-4 and 7-5. Geyer then had to beat Byron Nelson twice, 1-0 and 8-5, before losing 2-1 in the second game. So it will be Denton Geyer taking on Forney. And how Forney got there was they beat Oak Ridge by the count of 6-3 and 5-3, and then played Tomball and beat them 6-2 and 10-8. So in Class 6A Division II, it'll be Denton Geyer taking on Forney in one state semifinals, and Katy High School will take on Fair San Juan Alamo in the others. The winners will play in the championship game coming up in the latter part of May. So that is the 6A. Let's now move to Class 5A Division I in softball. And we can say that Aledo took care of Monterey easily in one round, or in the regional semifinals, 3-1 and 17-1. And then they got by Abilene in one game by the count of 13-0. So Aledo heads to the state semifinals, and they get Melissa, the Cardinals. They beat Midlothian. Melissa did 12-0, and then beat Walnut Grove. So it will be Aledo taking on Melissa in one state semifinals, and Barbers Hill will take on Leander. Those two teams, those two winners will meet for the state championship coming up the latter part of May. Let's now go to Class 5A Division II and look at their softball bracket. In one regional semifinals, Brewer took care of El Paso Parkland 2-0, and then they beat Abilene Wiley 2-1. So Brewer makes it to the state semifinals. They will get Hallsville. Hallsville had to beat Belton 5-4 and 7-5, and then beat Midlothian. So they will meet in the state semifinals. So Brewer will take on Hallsville in one state semifinals. Lake Creek and Liberty Hill will be in the other state semifinals in Class 5A Division II. Now let's go to Class 4A and see who is winning and who is still playing. Let's go to Class 4A Division II. In one regional finals, it was Canyon Randall getting by Snyder 9-5 and 18-10. But then they ran into Brock. Brock beats Randall 9-1 and 15-1. Ouch. So Brock is part of the state semifinals. The other is Van Alstine, who got by Van 2-0, wins 2-0, 7-1 and 1-0, and then gets by North Lamar 8-2 and 7-0. So you've got a great state semifinals. Brock taking on Van Alstine. And they will get either Liberty or opponent to be named. Probably Wimberley will be in there, we think, because Wimberley and Ingleside still have to play one more game. Haven't got the score yet, so we're thinking it'll be Liberty taking on Wimberley or Ingleside. The winner gets Brock or Van Alstine in Class 4A Division II. Class 4A Division I looks like this. In one regional semifinals, West Plains knocks out Springtown 5-4 and 7-1. And then Dumas beat Mineral Wells 16-4 and 14-0. Then Dumas gets by West Plains, so Dumas is in the state semifinals. They will get Richland. That is because Richland got by Sulphur Springs 3-1 and 2-1, and then had to go three games with Sanger, losing 7-6, then come back and winning 16-12 and 7-5. So in one regional semifinal, you've got Dumas taking on Richland. The other will be Bullard taking on Cal Allen in Class 4A Division I. Let's go now to Class 3A Division II in softball. Kahoma got by Holiday by the count of 22-18. Listen to these scores, 22-18, then Holiday wins 16-12, then Kahoma, 27 runs, they win 27-11. Then they had to beat Wall 6-4 and 11-1, so Kahoma will go to the state semifinals and get Grand Saline. Grand Saline got by Bell 7-2 and 5-4. And then had to beat Hooks. Now, listen to these scores. Grand Saline won the first game 11-10, lost the second game 20-5, and then won the third game 15-3. So you're going to, if you like offense, you're going to love this state semifinal. Cahoma, the Lady Bulldogs, taking on Grand Saline. The other state semifinal will be Kirbyville taking on San Gratuitous Academy in Class 3A Division 2. Wow, cannot get over those scores. Class 3A Division 1 regional semifinal. Iowa Park swept Bushland 3-1 and 15-0. Then they beat Jim Ned 12-2 and 7-6. So Iowa Park will be in one state semifinals. They will get Mineola, who got by Gunner 9-3 and 7-6. And then they beat Whitesboro 11-0 and 8-4. So you've got Iowa Park taking on Midlothian in, or Mineola in one state semifinals. Then Grandview will take on Columbus. The Lady Zebras will get Columbus in the other state semifinal in Class 3A Division 1. Class 2A Division 2 softball, as we see that Reagan County got by Clarington 10-0 and 10-0. And then they will play Sundown, and Sundown wins. So Sundown is in one state semifinal. They will get Munster. Munster had to beat Lipan, and they did, 7-0. So it'll be Sundown taking on Munster in one state semifinal. The other state semifinal will be Como-Picton taking on Shiner in Class 2A Division 2. Class 2A Division 1 looks like this. Cisco gets by Abernathy by the count of 12-4 and 16-5, and then beats Floydada 4-3 and 12-0. So Cisco will get Bosqueville in the state semifinals. Bosqueville beat Honey Grove 4-2 and 15-1 in order to get there. So the state semifinals is Cisco taking on Bosqueville. Groveton will take on Ganadu in the state semifinals. The winners will play for the state championship coming up next week. So that is what's going on as far as softball is concerned. Let's now head to baseball and tell you what we're doing there as far as playoffs are concerned. Had some real, real good matchups. Let's go to Class 6A Division 2 in baseball, and we'll tell you as soon as it pops up. No, that's not what. Don't need that. There we go. Okay. Dallas Jesuit. This is regional semifinals. Dallas Jesuit beat Midland 10-2 and 3-2. They will get Flower Mound Marcus in the regional final. Marcus beat Friendship 9-8 and 8-6. So Dallas Jesuit will take on Marcus in Class 6A Division 2. Class 6A Division 1 looks like this. Trinity gets by Hebron 10-4 and 5-3, losing 3-1. Trinity will get Keller. Keller got by Flower Mound, losing 6-7 and winning 7-3 and 3-0. So Trinity will take on Keller in the regional final. Class 5A Division 2 baseball looks like this. Argyle gets by Lubbock in three games. They will get Abilene Wiley. Abilene Wiley got by Burleson 11-4, losing 3-5 and winning 14-4. So Argyle will take on Abilene Wiley. Have not heard where those games will be. Class 5A Division 1 looks like this. It will be Aledo taking on El Paso of Americans, who beat Birdville, upsetting them, losing 5-3, then winning 3-2 and 7-0, while Aledo got by Amarillo 8-1 and 7-2 in Class 5A Division 1. And finally, Class 4A Division 2. Canyon Randall will take on Liberty. The winner gets Brock, because Brock beat Canyon, losing 5-4, winning 7-2 and 3-2. So Brock awaiting the winner of Canyon Randall or Liberty. When we come back, we'll head to the gridiron and tell you some more football schedules that have come out here on the Best Sports Show on the Internet. 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
15: In case you haven't been listening, here's what you've been missing.
16: You know, I was very fortunate. I look back at even at the national championship team, it was made up predominantly of Texas players. There were only two out-of-state players. And that was typical of what was happening in the Texas high schools. Everybody started to figure out that the Texas players were really good, and now it becomes more difficult to keep Texas players at home at the state institutions. But we see the success of those players all over the country now, and again, it's a testament to the high school coaches and the high school programs in this state.
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5: 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You can also look up their reviews on their Facebook page, Maids of North Fort Worth. All right, let's get into schedules. Let's head to 6A, where a lot of teams have now announced their schedule. Let's start with McKinney High. The Lions will be at McKinney North. Boy, that'll be an interesting rival game right there. Then they'll be home against Forney on the 4th, at Little Elm on the 9th. They'll start district play at Prosper Walnut Grove on the 18th. Home against Prosper on the 24th, at Allen on the 9th. That's a loss. Home against Princeton, or at Princeton on the 16th. Home against Rock Hill on the 23rd. That'll be a homecoming at Dallas Jesuit on the 30th, and then home against McKinney Boyd. That's middle school night at McKinney ISD Stadium. All right, let's do McKinney Boyd. The Broncos will not play in week one. They don't start their season until September the 4th at J.J. Pierce on the 4th. Then they'll be at Keller on the 10th, home against Rock Hill on the 18th, at Jesuit on the 25th. Wow, they only get one non-district game this year. That's going to hurt them. The bye is October the 2nd, then home against Princeton on the 8th. Home against Walnut Grove on the 16th, at Prosper on the 22nd, home against Allen on the 30th, and they'll be on the away side against McKinney on November the 5th. Moving on down to North Forney. Let's see who the Falcons will get. They will be open again. Wow, that's two teams open on week one. All right, so they will be home against Prosper on September the 4th, home against Lancaster on the 11th, at Longview on the 18th, home against Rockwall for homecoming on the 25th, at Tyler Legacy on the 9th, home against Forney on the 16th, at Roy City on the 23rd, home against Rockwall Heath on the 30th, then at Mesquite Horn on November the 6th. Odessa Permian has announced their schedule. They will home against Amarillo Tascosa on the 28th, at Killeen Harker Heights on the 4th, at Abilene High on the 11th, home against Pebble Hills on the 18th, home against Arizona Compass Prep on the 25th, home against New Jersey Camden on the 1st, at Midland Lee on the 9th, home against Odessa on the 16th, at Midland High on the 23rd, then home against San Angelo Central on the 6th. Homecoming, by the way, is on September the 25th for Odessa Permian. Odessa High has announced their schedule. The Broncos will be taking on Mexico Prep, Mexico City, home at Ratliff on the 27th, home against El Paso Coronado on the 4th, at San Antonio Johnson on the 11th, at Abilene Cooper on the 18th, home against at San Benito on the 25th, home against AZ Prep on the 2nd, home against Midland High on the 9th, at Permian. They'll be the visitors at Ratliff on the 16th, home against San Angelo Central for senior night on the 23rd, then at Midland Lee on the 30th. They are open on November the 6th. Grand Prairie has announced their schedule. The Gophers will be taking on Lakeview Centennial at Lakeview Centennial on the 27th, home against North Garland on the 4th, at Skyline at Forrester on the 11th, then they get a bye week, then at Haltom City on the 25th, at LD Bell on the 2nd, home against Irving Nimitz on the 6th, home against Irving MacArthur on the 16th, then they'll be at Trinity on the 23rd at Pennington Field, home against Irving on the 30th, then there'll be South Grand Prairie in the Gopher Bowl on November the 6th. That will be a heated game, I can tell you that right now. Granbury has announced their schedule. They'll be at Cleburne on the 28th, home against Waco on September the 4th, at Irving on the 11th, home against Toledo on the 18th, at Arlington Bowie on the 25th, home against Arlington High on the 8th, at Weatherford on the 16th, home against Sam Houston for homecoming on the 23rd, at Lamar on the 30th, and home against Arlington Martin on November the 5th for the Granbury Pirates. Cedar Park has announced their schedule. They will be taking on A&M Consolidated on the 28th. They'll be taking on San Antonio Clark on the 3rd. Then they'll take on at Waco on the 11th. Then they'll take on New Braunfels at home for homecoming on the 17th. They'll be at home against Leander. That's gold out game on the 24th. They'll be at Rouse on the 2nd, home against the Hutto Hippos on the 9th, at Vandergriff on the 16th, home against Eastview on the 23rd, at Vista Ridge on the 30th. They are open on November the 6th. Let's see who else. Conroe, the Tigers, have announced their schedule. They will be at CE King on the 28th, home against Morton Ranch on the 4th, home against Wilder on the 11th, then home against Grand Oaks on the 25th. They'll be at Oak Ridge on the 1st, home against Crowney Creek on the 18th, on the 8th, at College Park on the 16th, home against the Woodlands on the 23rd, at Channelview on the 30th, and home against Willis on November the 5th for Conroe. Still in Class 6A, looking at some more schedules. Keller Indians have announced their schedule. They'll be at Burleson on the 28th, home against Midland High on the 4th, then home against McKinney Boyd on the 10th, at Timber Creek on the 18th as they start district there, at Boswell on the 25th, home against Byron Nelson October the 8th, at South Lake Carroll on the 16th, at Northwest on the 22nd, home against Keller Central on the 30th, then home against Eaton on November the 6th. Some more schedules. Here's Roy City, the Bulldogs. Roy City will be home against Frisco Lone Star on the 28th, home against Berkner on the 4th, at Wiley East on the 11th, at Forney on the 18th, home against Longview on the 25th, home against Rockwall Heath on the 9th, at Mesquite Horn on the 16th, home against North Forney on the 23rd, at Rockwall on the 30th, then home against Tyler Legacy on November the 6th. Tyler Legacy, let's see who they play since they don't play us this year. At Texas High on the 28th, at Tyler on the 7th, they'll be the visitors at Rose Stadium, then Mesquite on the 11th, then Rockwall Heath on the 18th, then at Mesquite Horn on the 25th, home against North Forney on the 9th, at Rockwall on the 16th, home against Longview on the 23rd, home against Forney on the 30th, and at Roy City on November the 6th. Humble, the Wildcats have announced their schedule. They'll be taking on Klein Kane. That'll be a home game on the 27th, at Klein Forest on the 3rd, home against the Woodlands on the 11th, at Tosita. They'll be the away team at Turner Stadium on the 18th, at Summer Creek on the 25th, home against North Shore on the 1st, at CE King on the 9th. Then they have the fall break, then home against Channelview on the 22nd, at Kingwood on the 30th, and home against Crosby. That's a Saturday game. That'll be senior night. No time is announced. They think it's going to be about 2 o'clock or possibly 3 o'clock. LD Bell has announced their schedule. They will be home against Rowlett on the 27th, home against Plano West on September the 4th, at Satche on the 11th in Garland. Then they'll start district play at Irving Nimitz on the 25th, home against Grand Prairie October the 2nd, at Haltom City on the 8th. Homecoming is October the 16th against Irving, at South Grand Prairie on the 23rd, home against Irving MacArthur, and then at Trinity at Pennington Field. They'll be the away team on November the 5th. All right, let's see some more 6A. Let's go to Richardson. The Eagles have announced their schedule. They'll be at Wiley East on the 28th. They'll be home against Garland Neyman Forest on the 3rd. They'll be home against Mansfield Timberview on the 11th. They'll be home against Plano West on the 18th, and then home against Plano on the 25th. Wow, they only have one road game. They do not have a road game in September. October the 9th, they'll be at Plano East, home against Berkner for homecoming on the 16th, at Pierce on the 23rd, but they'll be on the visitor side, then home against Capel, and then at Lake Highlands at Wildcat Rand Stadium. That means they only travel 1, 2, 3 road games, true road games. The rest will be either their home or they'll be on the visitor side at their stadium. All right, let's see here. Midway has announced their schedule. The Panthers will be playing on Leander Rouse. That'll be at Mary Hardin-Baylor on the 27th, at Aledo on the 4th, home against Cedar Park on the 11th, at Belton on the 18th, at Lake Belton on the 25th, home against Temple October the 2nd, at Bryan to take on the Vikings on the 9th, home against Chaparral for homecoming on the 16th, at Coppers Cove on the 23rd, and home against Harker Heights on November the 5th. Everybody knows Crowley's schedule, but if you don't, we'll give you Crowley's schedule. Here we go. All these games, by the way, will be right here live on the BGC Sports Network, at Cedar Hill on the 28th, home against Arlington Lamar on the 3rd, at Arlington Martin on the 11th, home against Skyline on the 18th as we start district play. Home against North Crowley on the 25th. Yeah, we get them early this year, not the last game. Then Red Oak will be youth night on the 9th, at Duncanville on the 16th. Home against Mansfield for homecoming on the 23rd. Home against Waxahachie on the 30th. Then at Lake Ridge on November the 6th. All games starting at 7 o'clock. Again, if you'd like to sponsor the games, give us a call at 214-776-2544. Midland has announced their schedule. They will be taking on El Paso Pebble Hills at home on the 7th, or on the 28th at 7, at Keller on the 4th, home against Amarillo on the 11th, at Bastrop on the 18th. They'll take on Harlingen on the 24th at Burney High School, then home against Red Bluff, California, October the 7th, at Odessa, October the 9th, home against Permian on the 23rd, at San Angelo Central on the 30th, then senior night will be against Midland Lee, starting at 7:30 at home. Let's see, who else can we do? Let's do Trinity. Euless Trinity will be at Richardson Berkner on the 28th, home or at Austin Westlake on the 4th. Then they'll be home against Toledo on the 11th. Then they'll take on Irving High at home on the 25th, at South Grand Prairie on the 2nd. Home against Irving MacArthur on the 9th, at Irving Nimitz on the 16th. Home against Grand Prairie on the 23rd, at Haltom City on the 30th. They'll be the home team against LD Bell, as we said, on November the 5th. Let's drop down now to Class 2A for some more schedules. Floyd Data has announced their schedule in Class 2A. They'll be taking on Bovina at home on the 28th, home against Lockney on September the 4th, at Smyre on the 11th, home against Tahoka on the 18th, at Rawls on the 25th, at Sanford French on the 2nd, home against Olton on the 16th, at Farwell on the 23rd, home against Floyd Data on the 30th, and then at Tallulah on November the 5th. Let's look at Garrison. The Bulldogs have announced their schedule. They will be taking on Maroon and White. That'll be at home on the 27th. They'll be at ARP on September the 4th, home against DeKalb out in East Texas on the 11th, home against West Rusk on the 18th, at Westwood on the 25th, home against Hempville on the 9th, at San Augustine on the 16th, home against Joaquin on the 23rd, at Shelbyville on the 30th, and home against Timpson on November the 6th. New Deal has announced their schedule. The Lions will open up at Farwell on the 28th, home against Roosevelt on the 4th, home against Slayton on the 11th, at Seagraves on the 18th, home against Ropes on the 25th at Sunray, October the 2nd. Start district play October the 9th against Abernathy on the road, at home against New Home on the 16th, at Sundown on the 23rd, and home against Post on November the 6th. That'll be senior night. They have not announced homecoming as of yet. A couple of more before we get out of here. Let's move to Class 5A, where Denton High has announced their schedule. Denton Ryan has announced their schedule. And the Raiders look like this. It will be home again, or at Eaton on the 28th, home against Mansfield Timberview on the 3rd, home against Louisville on the 11th. Then they'll take on Denton High on the 25th at home, go to Sherman on October the 2nd. Senior night will be October the 9th against Saginaw. Then they'll go to Fossil Ridge on the 15th. Homecoming is the 29th against Azle, and then at Chisholm Trail on November the 6th for Denton Ryan. Staying in Class 5A, Abilene High has announced their schedule. The Eagles will open up at San Angelo Central on the 28th. They'll be the home team against Abilene Cooper on the 4th. Home against Permian on the 11th, at Lubbock High on the 25th. Homecoming will be October the 2nd against Amarillo Caprock, at Friendship Memorial on the 9th. Home against Amarillo on the 16th, at Lubbock Monterey on the 23rd, at Tascosa on the 30th, and home against Friendship on November the 6th for homecoming. That will be, of course, at Shotwell Stadium. Go back to 6A, where Coppell Cowboys have announced their schedule. Home against Hebron on the 28th, at Waxahachie on September the 4th. Home against Keller Timber Creek on the 11th, at Richardson Berkner on the 18th. Home against Pierce on the 25th, at Plano October the 9th, at Lake Highlands on the 16th. Home against Plano West on the 23rd, at Richardson on the 30th, and home against Plano East on November the 5th. So those are your schedules right now. Again, if your team has not announced their schedule, email it to me at glittle29@yahoo.com and we'll talk about it. Again, we're less than 105 days away. I cannot wait. Cat Crowley had a great spring game. A lot of former players showed up. Hopefully that momentum will carry into the 2026 season. Softball Super Regionals coming up this weekend. Let's see how far Texas can go. Can they defend their national championship? And as always, hook 'em horns and go Eagles. We'll talk to you next time here on the Best Sports Show on the Internet, brought to you by Maids of North Fort Worth.
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20: You know, I hate to admit it, but Greg Hyman and A Boogie from the Empire Sports Show, I think they got something there. Because if the Knicks and the Thunder meet in the finals, it's definitely going to be orange and blue skies. Yeah. Let's talk about it.
21: I can just imagine him in a meeting. You know, yes, this is the contract I've been waiting for. Thank you very much, Steve. Thank you very much, Jerry. And he signs his name, and then he stands up and he says, I'm going to go ahead and have the surgery now.
20: You can't turn a football over 17 times and think you're going to win a game. Can't do it.
21: Won't do it.
20: $230 million. Guaranteed. That's just filthy.
21: I mess up his name. I can't even get it. That's a kitty. That's a kitty. That's a kitty.
20: Chain killer. But at the same time,
21: oh, we're going to shackle him in. We're going to take over.
20: You are not Diana Prince. This is not the mascara.
22: I saw it coming. That's why I went solo.
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24: 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And if you agree with me or not about anything I'm about to say upon this sick show, you know me. I don't give a flying flip. 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
20: at this sick show and at this sick host. And lastly, I must always give a shout out to all my sick listeners over in the land of the lucky charms, Ireland, the home of that yummy dim sum, Hong Kong, Morocco, Sweden, with your Swedish meatballs swimming in a big bowl of marinara, Portugal, the home of ports, Canada, with all your maple syrup, Mises, skinwalkers, and yetis, y'all go. Mexico, the home of avocados from Mexico. Pakistan, oh, no pulling on the turtles, no pulling on the nunos, and no pulling on the Punjabi. Thank you, come again. Thailand, home of the Thais. Japan, home of Godzilla. Germany, Donka. Peru, home of the lemurs. India, shining bright like a diamond. The Netherlands, home of Geppetto and that little wooden boy who always lied and his nose got longer and longer and longer every time he told a lie. Don't lie, kids. Take it from your Uncle Big Daddy. Do not lie. It never gets you anywhere. The Philippines, home of the world's most beautiful beaches and volcanoes. Matter of fact, Philippines are on alert right now. Alert status 3. They're looking for it to go up to 4. 4 means, yeah, it's getting ready to happen. Poland, home of that delicious pierogi. Great Britain, y'all gonna bring the doctor back or what? I mean, you know, I don't understand what's going on with that. Brazil, home of the greatest soccer player to ever grace the soccer field, Pele. Singapore, with your magnificent waterfalls in your airport. Ukraine, the breadbasket of Europe. Costa Rica, with your incredible national parks. Colombia, swigging that dark rose right now. Hold up. Oh, what? Okay, that'll put hair on your chest. Oh, my gosh. I need some water. Oh, and yes, these United States. I feel like I want to pass out. Of America. Folks, if you haven't been keeping up with the NBA playoff scene, you're witnessing history almost every night. The New York Knickerbockers, they're going to the finals. They're just waiting to see let me say this. They're going to the semifinals. They're waiting on the winner of the Cavs and the Pistons. But in my mind, they're already in the finals. I see them going up against the Oklahoma City Thunder in the NBA Finals. I mean, think about this, man. The Knicks have just come out of nowhere. So, showing what they can handle, what they can do. The bench is deep. Their starters are in double figures. And they're doing this night after night after night. And honestly, they're dominating the Eastern Conference right now. The Thunder sweep the Los Angeles Lakers. They swept the Lakers like they was dust. Like sweeping dirt off a carpet. They just flung their behinds out. That's done. It's going to be Thunders and Spurs. I believe the Spurs are going to make it into the semifinal round. I think it's going to be Thunders and Spurs, and then that's going to go 7 games, and then the Thunder will end up with the New York Knickerbockers in the championship. Why do I say that? Okay, well, let's make a case for it. For the New York Knicks, they haven't seen a championship in years. Years. They are the second best team in the league behind OKC. They recently swept the Philadelphia 76ers, including a record-tying shooting performance in Game 4, where they made 25 three-pointers. Their roster synergy is crazy. Jalen Brunson, Karl Anthony Towns has provided elite offense for the Knicks in the playoffs. The team's depth, their bench is crazy. Josh Hart, Miles McBride coming off the bench, double figures. They have just been a nightmare to deal with in the Eastern Conference. The Knicks, I believe, are going to go to the championship. Now, historically, teams with multiple 30-point series clinching wins, which the Knicks have done in this 2026 postseason, have gone on to win the title. I'm just giving some stats here. The Boston Celtics suffered a shocking first-round exit, and the Knicks are heavy favorites to win the Eastern Conference. It doesn't matter if they get Detroit or they get Cleveland. Now, I think Detroit would give them a better matchup, not Cleveland. But I believe the Knicks are going to go to the NBA Finals. That's just me. And I'm not a Knicks fan. I don't like the Knickerbockers. Never did, never will. But you got to look at the body of work that they've done in these playoffs. And you got to respect the body of work that they've done in these playoffs. Now, let me make the case for the Thunder. The Thunder entered the final stretch as a clear favorites to repeat. OKC swept the Suns in the first round. Swept the Lakers 4-0. As a matter of fact, hold on. I didn't see that game. Let me check and just make sure, because I don't want to get ahead of myself here. Because if they haven't swept them, then it's all for naught. NBA scores. Hold on a second. Let me Google NBA scores. Yes. Thunder 115, Lakers 110, final sweep. Just wanted to make sure. OKC is a statistical powerhouse, y'all. They finished the regular season with a league best 64-18 record, ranking in the top five for both offense and defensive efficiency. Three words: Shai Gilgeous-Alexander. This dude is off the chain. And he's once again the front runner for finals MVP. He got he has grown so much. And Jalen Williams, Chet Holmgren, helping him out. In the Western Conference matchups against Wembanyama and the Spurs, people are saying it was inevitable that the Spurs were going to go ahead and they were going to win and they were going to go on and beat OKC and then go to the championship. I don't know. I don't think so. Right now, the Spurs are tied with the Timberwolves. They're having trouble with the Timberwolves right now. I don't see the Spurs being able to hang with OKC. I'm just going to be real. Can I be real? Can I be real about it? Victor is tough. No doubt about it. But you're missing championship pedigree. Spurs are a young team. Wembanyama has to be more assertive underneath. Dude, get off the wing and get down in the post. Get down from the top of the key and go to the post. You're like 7'6 or 8'15, whatever the heck you are. That ball should be coming into you every play down the floor. If I was playing, I'd be looking for you every time. And I would get on your behind, too, when you got... What are you doing out here on the wing? Get your butt under the basket. See, the Wolves got hip to him being outside, and they forced him to shoot from outside. He had a horrible game outside. But then in that second game, he stayed on that post. He dominated that post. Yeah, you're going to get fouled. Yeah, you're going to get beat up. Yeah, swing the elbows. Get them off of you. Assert your presence in the post. That's what Shaq did. That's what Elijah Wan did. David Robinson. Tim Duncan. Make your presence known in the paint. And like they used to say, go hard in the paint. But I think the Spurs will beat the Timberwolves. Let me just say that. But I don't see the Spurs beating OKC. And the Knicks, yeah, I don't see nobody beating the Knicks in the Eastern Conference. I think they got this thing wrapped up. If they keep their focus, you fool around and get off focus, you're going to lose. So in my mind, it's already played out, y'all. The New York Knickerbockers. What a name. Against the Oklahoma City Thunder. Doesn't Thunder sound better than Knickerbockers? Hey, I'm joking though. I'm joking for real. I think it's gonna be orange and blue skies for everyone in the championship. All right, coming to the end of this segment, gotta go to commercial break. When we come back, I got a few things I want to talk about concerning my Dallas Cowboys. You don't want to miss it. Make sure you come back right here to this Sick Show.
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2: On Wednesday, May 6, multiple tornadoes flipped and flattened homes in central and southern Mississippi. No deaths were reported, but at least 17 people have been reported injured. Some 500 homes across 5 counties were damaged. The storms triggered widespread power outages, downed trees, and blocked roads. 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
7: Welcome back to part two of this sick show. 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Okay. Let's talk about these Dallas Cowboys, y'all. Those of you who are not Cowboy fans, you're welcome to turn it off. We don't mind. My Cowboys have undergone, you could say, a massive defensive overhaul. Let's say that. MDO. And they needed to do that. They needed to overhaul the defense because finishing at 7-9 or 7-9-1, yeah, that ain't going to work this year. I'm just telling you that right now. We got a new defensive coordinator, Christian Parker. And we got a host of high-profile acquisitions. And on paper, we look dang good on paper. Now, whether we're going to be able to make the paper turn into reality, hey, we'll wait and see. But let's just say it right now. Philadelphia is the favorite to win the East. I'm just going to put it out there. The Uggles are the favorite to win the NFC East. But I sure would love to put mud in their eyes and say, see ya. Wouldn't want to be ya. Put them at two. We come out as one. Instant playoff. Home field advantage. But let me slow down. Because I know I'm asking too much of my Dallas Cowboys, and

0: You know, I don't want to get so high up and then get disappointed as per usual. Because it's been 31 years of disappointment. And I've said it time and time again here on this sick show. I'm a Dallas Cowboy fan. Up and down. Now, I'm not a fanatic, but the boys are my team. So, you're going to have your ups and downs. You're going to have your trials and your tribulations. But we got a pretty good team this year. Dak Prescott is returning with his veteran leadership, looking to improve from last season's efficiency. He had great efficiency last season. CD Lamb still is the undisputed wide receiver one. We got Kevontae Turpin coming up in that wide receiver two position. Jake Ferguson comes back as our tight end. Jake Ferguson is Dak's blanket. In case he can't get it to nobody, he can get it to Jake. Tyler Smith, Tyler Guyton, and Terrence Steele still anchor the line. Yep. Oh, and let's not forget about Brandon Moonshot Aubrey, the league's most reliable kicker. And he just got paid. I swear to goodness. Boy, if you start missing field goals this year, I'm done. Because every time a kicker gets paid, oh, life is great. Oh, my $15 million looks good in my bank. I ain't got to do nothing else. I've made it. No, bro, you need to stay hungry. Stay hungry. Who knows? Do the same thing you did last year. You might get another $15 million on top of you. You ever thought about that? On the defense, on the edge, we made a huge splash when we got Quinnen Williams, defensive tackle. Quinnen Williams will be joining Kenny Clark. That's going to make our defensive front very good. Very good. Because the whole point is that we got to get to the quarterback. We got to get to the quarterback. You can't think you're going to win a game, let alone a playoff game, let alone any type of championship game. Notice I didn't say Super Bowl. I said championship. And you can't get a rush on the quarterback? Quarterback can pick you off. If he sits back there all day long, he going to pick you off all the day long. We need that edge rusher. Quinnen Williams and Kenny Clark. You better take this. You better get out there. And you better sack that quarterback and do what you got to do. And just make sure they know your name when you get back there. Make the quarterback pay for it. Because I'm sick of seeing quarterbacks eat up the defense. Yeah. We strengthened the secondary. Now, I ain't going to lie about that. That was a great pick. What we got. What was his name? I can't think of his name. Was it Corey Davis? We just picked up. Wow. The kid from Ohio State. We got him back there. And he is a safety who can play cornerback. We got Jalen Thompson. We got PJ Lockdown. We got a pretty good defense, y'all. And of course, on offense, you know, George Pickens, he'll provide a deep threat for us. As a backup quarterback, we got Sam Howell. Running back, Javonte Williams come back. He's going to be in the backfield for us. K. Caleb Downs. That was his name. It just came to me. Caleb Downs. Yeah. And we got offensive tackle Drew Shelton. Forgot about that. Wow. Look, we got a chance to make some moves, to make some noise. Let me say that. We got a real good chance of winning the NFC East. Here's the thing. The odds are out in Vegas. And they're saying that we have a 33% chance of winning the division. Okay. Our strength of schedule, we're ranked as the 20th toughest in the NFL. Second easiest in the NFC East. You know who has the easiest in the NFC East? Philadelphia. See, that's what I'm talking about. We're chasing Philadelphia again. They got it easy. We got it easy. So that means both Philadelphia games, we need to beat them. Point blank. Our roster grade. They gave us an A-. Yay. Yay. A-, that's an ice cream cone, ain't it? It's definitely not a donut. We got an A- because the offense is considered top tier and the defense has vastly improved on paper. Here's the thing. If Quinnen Williams and Rashawn Gary play to their Pro Bowl potential, like we know they could, the Cowboys pass rush could become something legendary. Could become legendary. Could become the best in the league. That's if the secondary is good enough to hold people down. If the secondary can shut it down, that pass rush is going to be nasty. Another thing that we need to look at is offensive continuity. Dak and CD have to be on one accord. Their rapport with each other has to be elite, to say the least. George Pickens, keep doing what you're doing. Do what you did last year. The path for the Cowboys, statistically, is better than the Washington Skinwalkers and the New York I Ain't. We played them late in the season, too, which is pretty cool. The Eagles remain the team to beat. I said Eagles. I meant Uggles. They remain the team to beat. What's the final verdict? What are you getting at, Big Day? Dallas is always boom or bust. We could win the NFC East. Question is, what team is going to show up? What team is going to show up? Is it going to be the elite team that's on paper? Or is it going to be something that, frankly, we've never seen before? I mean that in a bad way. What is Shoddy going to do this year as coach? As the head coach of what used to be America's team, that's me saying that. That's not anybody else. That's just me. I feel like we ain't been America's team in a while. But we still got that star on our helmet, though. That counts for something. But which Dallas team is going to show up? Dallas needs to start off the season on like a 5-game tear. 5-0, just 5-0 in a row. Just knock it out. You might lose one here, then win another 3. You might lose another one. But if we're going to win the East, we cannot lose more than 2 games this year. I'll dare say 3. But no more than that. So at the end of the season, we need to be, well, how many games in the season? 17 games in the season? 16 games? If it's 17 games, we need to be what? If it's 3 losses, that's what? 14 and 3? Yeah, 8-8 ain't going to get it. Or 9-8. That ain't going to get it this year. I'd love to see us with 3 losses only. But I'm just going to be, I'm being real with you, y'all. I love my Dallas Cowboys, but I'm going to tell you like this. I see us losing 5 games. 5 games. We have a great chance to win the East, but I see us losing 5 games. Now, if we don't and we lose 3, hey, that's on me. I'm just telling you what I'm feeling, what I'm seeing, what I'm sensing. I think we'll lose 5. But with the 5 losses, we get into the playoff wild card. And like I said before, I like it when the Dallas Cowboys have to be a wild card. You have to play in. Because if you come off the season winning and you know you're a wild card, then guess what? You got to get right back at it, baby. Ain't no time to rest. Ain't no time to sit back and play PlayStation all day long or Xbox or whatever game system you got out there now. Ain't no time. No time whatsoever. They will be calling while I'm doing my show. You're going to have to hold on, bro. But yeah, nah, bro. Dallas Cowboys. Yeah, I see us about 12-5. So what did we learn today, boys and girls? We learned that our offense looks very good on paper. We learned that our defense could be way extraordinary on paper. And we learned that we have the second easiest schedule next to the Philadelphia Uggles. Let me see if I got that right. It's the second easiest, not the second toughest, is it? Because if it's the toughest, then all this is for naught. Let me see. What the? Where is my stuff? I hate it. I hate it. I hate it when it does that. All right, I'm sorry. Forgive me, Lord. We have, yeah. The 20th toughest in the NFL, which means it's the second easiest in the NFCs. Okay, I was right. On paper. Hey, c'est la vie, it is what it is. Dallas Cowboys, you got me smiling today. That don't usually happen with you. Just please, don't let Jerry come out talking about,
1: well, you know, we're going to win a Super Bowl. I feel like this is the year because I've spent the money on it. And I'm ready for my Super Bowl before I pass away.
0: Yeah, Jerry. I know you're ready. But Cowboy fans are more ready than you, bruh. Let's get it on. All right, got to go to a commercial break. Third segment coming up. You don't want to miss it. I'm going to talk about the FIFA Cup. When we come back, right here on this Sick Show.
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0: 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I am losing my voice. Let me swig again. This is going to be nasty. Hold on. Come on. I got to open it up. Oh, my gosh. Note to self. Less coffee, more water. All right. Let's talk about this FIFA thing coming, y'all. The 2026 FIFA World Cup. It's going to be hosted all across the United States, Mexico, and Canada. Set to be the largest in history, with 48 teams and 104 matches. The tournament kicks off on June 11th, one day before my oldest daughter's birthday. Of course. Oh, and it runs through July 19th. The opening matches feature the host nations in their respective countries. June 11th, Mexico versus South Africa in Mexico City. June 12th, Canada versus Bosnia at Herzegovina? Toronto, let's just say that. June 12th again, USA versus Paraguay. That's going to be in the City of the City of Angels. Now, FIFA's coming to Dallas, Texas, y'all. The key matchups, Dallas, Texas, and Houston. Dallas' stadium, AT&T Stadium, is hosting a tournament, high 9 matches. The tickets for this thing are in high demand, with prices ranging from $600 to $1,200? Whoa. Wait a minute. Let me read this again. Group stage games, starting around $600 to $1,200 for matches like Czechia, South Africa, England, and Croatia. High-profile group matches, games involving the USA or major European teams, are starting between $2,100 and $3,300. Oh, my gosh! What in the Hillen brand is going on here? I'd be double darn John Brown if I am going to pay $2,100 or $3,300 to go see soccer. I ain't about to do it. I don't care about the aesthetics. I don't care about none of that. I've been in AT&T Stadium. I've been in there 3 times. And each time I enjoyed myself, I ain't gonna lie, but I ain't have to pay no $2,100. Sure ain't gonna pay no $3,300. Then, look at this. The final is gonna be in New Jersey. Official hospitality and top tier resale prices have reached astronomical levels. You think? With some seats listed at over $30,000. This is the big one. I'm coming to join you, Elizabeth. I'm coming to join you, Enora. I can't even talk no more. $30,000? You gotta be kidding me. To see two teams go up and down the field for 3 hours, maybe 4 hours, something like that. I think it's a 2 to 3 hour game, if I remember soccer rules correctly. Kicking a white ball with black spots, headbutting the ball and headbutting each other, and kicking people in the shins, and sometimes in the groin area, trying to kick this little ball through that big net. I'm gonna pay $30,000 for that? Y'all have lost y'all's minds. If you pay $30,000 for that, you have lost your mind. You have lost your mind if you pay $3,300. You've lost your mind if you pay $2,100. $1,200, you've lost your mind. $600 freaking dollars, you've lost your mind. Not your mind, your mind. I honestly don't know what else to say. I have never, ever heard of tickets being $30,000 to go see soccer. Bro. The scary thing is, there's a lot of people that can afford it. What does that say? I bet your AT&T will be full and leaking over. People be hanging off the seats on the side. The front yard out there with the big screen. The apartment complexes that are right across from there. They're going to be having cookouts and what you call it, everything going on over there. $30,000, that's... Oof. 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Everything is controlled by the computer in the car. 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We didn't pay no $30,000 for that car. We didn't even get near $30,000 for that car. I'm just saying. $30,000? For one game? Man. Mm. I'm going to be nice. Lord help me. I got a lot of choice words going on in my mind right now, and Lord, I need your help. Deliver me from my mind. Okay, I've talked about that long enough. 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I know you're trying to save people from ticket scalpers, but my gosh, y'all scalping the scalpies. No, $30,000 for a game. I mean, I'm at a loss for words for the first time in my life. I'd love to see soccer. Matter of fact, I haven't seen soccer since college. College has been, hold on a second. I graduated. I've been out of college that long? Oh my gosh, I'm getting old. No, I'm not getting old. I've gotten old. The getting part is already done. I've gotten old. But I haven't seen a good soccer match, I mean between legitimate teams, since I was in college. If you feel in your heart that the Lord himself placed it upon you to get me a $600, $1,200, $3,300, or $30,000 ticket, and if the Lord put that on your heart to get Big Day that ticket, may the Lord God bless you real good. Oh, I'm not going to turn it away. Let me just say that. I'd be foolish to turn away something like that. $30,000, all the perks need to be there. $30,000, you parking my ride. Put my elevation next to that Benz over there or that Maserati over there. $30,000 ticket? I might rent a Maserati. You don't play with me. That means I'm gonna have all the perks, and I'm gonna be up in the press, in the access, what you call it up there, and then I'm gonna be talking to people up there, and then I'm gonna be yeah. I could see that. That's if you want to bless me with a ticket. I'm just putting it out there. Just putting it out there. I'm done. The hashtag brother of baseball is up next. Mr. Willie F. T. Jr. You don't want to miss what Willie got to say, because I'm telling you, if Willie find out the tickets are $30,000, he going to definitely have something to say about this. All right? Hey, been an honor. Make sure you come back. right here on the 11th and 5s and the 12th and 6s on BGC2, Monday through Friday, for this sick. And yeah, you can go ahead and bless me with that $30,000 ticket. Show.
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22: The man.
23: Well, fellas, ladies, gentlemen, baseball fans all over the planet, guess what? It is another edition of the hashtag Brothers of Baseball Show right here on the BGC Sports Network. There is the Rocky by Balboa of the Shakeback Media Group, Mike Fuji. What's happening, brother?
24: Pretty good, but I don't think you have the timer on.
23: The timer?
24: I don't see the clock.
23: Yeah, that's because there is no clock. We won't need the clock until the second segment.
24: All right. Usually I see it in the upper left-hand corner on my head.
23: Yeah. Yeah.
24: Then I feel like a fool.
23: Things have changed a little bit. So
24: a lot of stuff's happened in the past couple weeks.
23: I know it's been a couple weeks since we did this show, but surely we haven't lost all our faculties, have we?
24: Nah. A couple managerial changes.
23: All right, man.
24: Being the Phillies.
23: Yeah. Yeah. And we're going to get right there as soon as we pay these bills. 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All right, to the dopest engineer on the planet, Big Dave, what's going on? Man, we had so much fun at our draft party at the Chef's Corner in Fort Worth a couple weeks ago. I got a chance to be the lead host, and when I tell you, Mike, when that thing was done, I was completely exhausted.
24: I bet. I want to thank the Dallas Cowboys for making that trade with the Eagles, moving up three spots.
23: Yeah, how about them doing that? They got every choice the Cowboys had was a deep defensive player.
24: Right.
23: Every single one. So they're really trying to make that defense catch up somewhat with the offense. And a lot of people seem to think that if that does take place, then we as Cowboy haters could look forward to them faltering in January.
24: The Eagles got Mekhi Lemon out of USC.
23: Yeah. The replacement for A.J. Brown.
24: Yeah, I was just going to say it. Obviously. Guess the writing is on the wall.
23: Yeah, for sure. And it will be a mutual thing for both parties. But enough about football, because people are here to talk about or listen to us talk about baseball. And there's something that happened right there in your backyard in that stadium that used to be that we're going to talk about stadiums in the second segment. But Rob Thompson fired after, 5 years on the job? 4 years on? Yeah, 5 seasons on the job.
24: A little over
23: 5 seasons. What was the final straw?
24: No, when you were, 9-19?
23: Yeah.
24: You know, I'm not shocked. I mean, it should have happened, in the last tour. I mean, you run back the same trash for the last 3 years, and it's just just a disgrace. Like, something had to give. Dave Dombrowski should be fired too, because he's supposed to be the brains behind the operation.
23: Did he hire Rob Thompson?
24: No, I mean, they hired Joe Girardi, but Girardi got fired in early 22.
23: Because that's when Thompson came in and took over.
24: Well, he was the bench coach.
23: He took over as the managerial duties.
24: And he was the interim, and then he got the job. And we got the Phillies to the World Series in 22 against Houston.
23: I hated the Astros.
24: But, you know, when you regress from World Series and knocked out in the NLCS by Arizona, you get knocked out by the Mets in the divisional round. You get knocked out by the Dodgers last year. I mean, you regress 4 years in a row.
23: Which is ironic because, I mean, he has a great winning percentage. For the time that he was there, he was, what, 355 and 270? So that's a 580 or 568 winning percentage. And he led the Phillies to 90-plus wins each of the 4 years.
24: Yeah.
23: And the win total actually went up from beginning to, well, what happened recently. So it just goes to show you, I guess, Mike, that it really truly doesn't matter what you do in the regular season, especially when your ball team or your ball club has aspirations for bigger and better things, such as a World Series, not just an appearance, but for a title.
24: Well, you got a top 3 to 5 highest payroll in baseball. And, you know, you didn't bring a right-handed – or you brought Ardolas Garcia in, which I thought was a nice pickup. But, you know, Alec Boehm, whatever, you know, this team has too many left-handers on it. And, you know, it was just – you basically ran the same thing back for the last 2 years prior. And, you know, he could win 110 games like the 2010 or 2011 Phillies. But, you know, if you don't have the offense – you know, if you're just getting bounced out in the first or second round of the playoffs, I mean, something's got to give. Yeah. I mean, it's not all Thompson's fault. It's Dombrowski should be going, too.
23: Well, it's an aging roster, too. It's an aging roster. And like you said, top 3 or 4. It is an aging roster with the top 3 payroll, like you said. They have to get younger. They have to get younger and more athletic.
24: Well, I mean, it's not like they got a top minor league system like some of your other teams.
23: Mm-hmm.
24: I mean, Justin Crawford's been pretty solid. You know, Andrew Painter, he's still developing. And, you know, you re-up Schwarber for 5 years, which I wouldn't have done. Because by that time, he'll be 38. He gave JT Realmuto 3 years, and he's already 35.
23: Mm-hmm.
24: And now the injury, he's already starting to get plagued with injuries. And I mean, luckily, they just got Zach Wheeler back. So, and about 2 weeks ago, they DFA'd Taiwan Walker finally. Thank God.
23: Designated for assignment.
24: And they shipped him off. Amen to that. Basically, you're still paying Nick Castellanos $20
23: million. Mm-hmm.
24: And you got rid of Walker, which he was in the final year paying him $18 million. So you basically threw $38 million away on two players that, you know, you could have threw out to somebody else.
23: No doubt.
24: A right-handed bat.
23: But
24: they won 7 of 8 since Mattingly's taken over. And, you know, just – team needed a shot in the arm and a wake-up call.
23: Donnie Baseball, let's talk about that. Is he going to be a good fit for the Phillies as the top man?
24: I think he is. I mean, the guy's won everywhere he managed.
23: Mm-hmm.
24: Shamefully, never got a World Series ring yet, but, you know, he didn't even want to manage from what he was saying. I mean, I kind of thought they would have gave it to their third base coach, Dusty Wathan, who's probably been the third base coach for 2017, 2018. And, you know, he's the son of John Wathan, who was the player for Kansas City Royals.
23: Kansas City Royals.
24: Yes, sir.
23: Well, I mean, we're going to get to the week that was here in the third or maybe the next segment. And you could talk about what has happened or what how the club's performance has improved since the letting go of one Rob Thompson. So they have put together a little bit of some winning ways here. Mm-hmm. They're going to have to pray that the Braves start losing some games because
24: already hitting the ground. They're already like off to the races with the division.
23: Yeah. And if I'm not mistaken, the Braves are the only team in the league, in the majors, that has not lost a series the entire year. Now, that's wild. That's wild.
24: Yeah. I mean, Braves are already, the Mets are already 12 games back.
23: And they fired their guy too, didn't they?
24: No, the Boston Red Sox.
23: Red Sox fired Cora. That's right. And I think, didn't we have Boston going to the World Series? Or at least deep in the playoffs?
24: I think so. But, I mean, they cleaned house on everybody.
23: Well, it's their own fault. I mean, it is their own fault. Okay. 4.5 minutes left to go in the segment. We're going to pay tribute to a couple of greats from the game. The first one is Phil Garner. Garrett Anderson passed away first. But Phil Garner passed away last week. So we're going to start with Garner.
24: Old scrap iron.
23: Old scrap iron. I remember him from his glory days with the Pirates. Broncos. Yeah, 77 years old, 16 years as a player.
24: We are family.
23: We are family. Oakland, Pittsburgh, Houston, the Dodgers, and the Giants. He's a three-time All-Star, hit 109 home runs in his career, drove in 738. He had a career OPS of 711, but he also managed the Brewers, the Tigers, and the Astros. And the Astros won, get this, the National League pennant back in 05.
24: All right.
23: Wait a minute. The National League pennant. Not the American. Not the
24: American. I remember. So they had Brad Lynch. They had
23: the Killer Bees.
24: Yeah.
23: They had Bagwell
24: and Biggio.
23: Bagwell, Biggio, and it was another one too, wasn't it? I can't remember the third one. But anyway, so rest in peace to Phil Garner as he passes on at the age of, I think it was 79. And yeah, he was a key cog in the World Series Championship, as you just said. We are family. Willie Stargell, Dave Parker, Ken Tecove, Tim Foley,
24: Omar Moreno,
23: Bill Matlock. Oh my God,
24: Tim Foley at shortstop.
23: Yes, yes, sir. Yes,
24: John
23: sir.
24: Candelaria, Rick Rudin, Burt Blyleven
23: was the one pitcher who always seemed to be in the Cy Young Award conversation, but never was able to get over the top. He's one of the great pitchers. But Phil Garner, when he was managing the Astros, I remember that squad. And of course, way back then, it wasn't anything like it was with the Astros recently winning because, number one, the National League. Again, they were in the National League for people out there that was born after 2006.
24: they were in the National League since their inception up until they transition over to the American League.
23: Yep, you're exactly right. And
24: because the Phillies beat them in a five-game series in 1980 to go to the World Series.
23: And remember then, there was only what? There was only two teams in each league that
24: four
23: played.
24: Four divisions.
23: That's right. Four divisions. That's crazy. And then I was thinking about how Phil Garner, when he was managing the Astros, on how that team really took on his personality as their head guy. So rest in peace to old scrap iron himself, Phil Garner, much respected throughout the sport of baseball, both on and off the field. Man, he was a really, really good one. All right. And then we have Garrett Anderson, who passed away much younger 2 weeks ago, and we didn't get a chance to get to it. He, Mike, was only 53 years old, and that hurt my heart simply because of his age, not just the fact that obviously he's passed away, but he passed away so young. And with everything that's going on here and even with you, We know that that is a very tender age. Talk a little bit about Garrett Anderson for the last minute, and then we'll pick up on the other side.
24: I remember, he played, I think he played center field or left field for the Anaheim Angels. He was nearly a 300 hitter.
23: Mm-hmm.
24: He had some good years. Great player. I don't think he got the credit he deserved, but he was, definitely a great hitter, great defensively.
23: Yeah. Yeah, he is one of those players that we don't talk enough about how good he was.
24: Nah.
23: And he wound up hitting 287 home runs in his career, drove in over 1,300 runs, and he was also a very key cog in that World Series championship they won over the Barry Bonds-led Giants back in 2002. Right.
24: Yes, sir.
23: Yeah. All right, we're going to pick up here on the other side of the break. We are up against it. There's Mike. Big Day is in the background. Willie Epstein Jr. It's the hashtag Brothers of Baseball Show. The two-time show of the month, hashtag Brothers of Baseball Show. Y'all come on back and holler at us.
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28: 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And it's just creating a lot of havoc.
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0: of the hashtag Brothers of Baseball Show. We just kicking it live, man. As this music refuses to die down, I'm going to have to make it die down, Mike. Oh, there it is. Okay, so we are back for the second
1: segment. Crash and burn.
0: It's still playing.
1: Took a nosedive. Shoot it.
0: Oh, my goodness. It look.
1: Put it out of its misery.
0: It couldn't. It would not stop. I didn't understand it. It's still going. I can still hear it in the background. Okay, we need to get rid of that. All right, just in case you guys missed it in the first segment, we did talk about the firing of Rob Thompson. Of course, Mike has the inside track on that, as you can tell. He is in Philly, and he has the old Vet Stadium behind him. And
1: filthy and filthy. Yeah,
0: that's where you throw batteries on the field, right? Batteries. Batteries and
1: some of these low lifes. I'll leave it at that.
0: Oh my gosh!
1: And I know we're on the Christian network.
0: That's right. That's right. I'm so glad you.
1: I gotta wear my halo.
0: Right. I'm so glad that you remembered that because I know there were times where you did not remember that, and we had to reel some stuff in. But anyway, we also talked about we paid homage to Phil Garner, old scrap iron himself, and Garrett Anderson, who passed away as well. So we're going to pick up with Garrett Anderson here in just a second. This second segment, it is being brought to you by the Big Game Christian Sports Network. Thank you from us for the last 14 years you've been supporting the BGC Sports Network. And for the last 8 years, the BGC Sports Network, too. So from all of us to all of you, we want to say thank you as we look forward to the future and beyond. Question. When he says the future and beyond, what do you think he means by that?
1: Who?
0: Whoever wrote that.
1: Because the future and how far beyond goes, I don't know.
0: Uh-huh. Well,
1: beyond the future.
0: Beyond the future.
1: May the fourth be with you.
0: Yeah. And speaking of that.
1: May 6th.
0: Yeah, that just came out, right? Another Star Wars?
1: Nah, they always just say on May 4th, let the fourth be with you.
0: Let the fourth be with you. All right.
1: May the fourth be with you, like in Star Wars.
0: Exactly. All right. So we are technology is doing its thing again. For some reason, we have not been able to connect to Twitter, and I've been trying to for the last few seconds. And it seems as though it may be getting ready to work. But just in case that it doesn't, thank you guys for out there for checking us out on Facebook, LinkedIn, YouTube, Instagram TV. And I do believe that we are now on Twitter. Or maybe not. I don't know what's going on with the technology, but be that as it may, we're going to continue on. All right, Big Day.
1: Twitter.
0: Yeah, so before we get back, let's go ahead and get back to Garrett Anderson. We were talking about how he was one of just many great players that we feel as though they don't get as much credit or as much love as they deserve. He had a very good career at the dish, and I think he had a career batting average of like 293, 287 home runs, over 1,300 RBIs. And he led the league in doubles back in 2002, that year they went to the World Series. He had a career high in doubles at 59, I think it was, or 56. And that year he actually finished fourth in the American League MVP balloting. I didn't even remember that until we were getting ready for the show. I'm like, oh, yeah. That dude had a great season that year, and it's understandable why the Angels did end up winning the World Series that year.
1: I'm all right. I mean, Mike Socia was the manager, and they had some pretty good players on that team when they beat the Giants.
0: Yeah, they did. And the Giants, that team was
1: Dusty Baker.
0: Yeah. That team was loaded too with Barry Bonds and others. I think Jeff Kemp was in that squad.
1: Jeff Kent.
0: Yeah. Yeah. Mm-hmm.
1: Matt Williams.
0: Was Posey on that squad? Yep. No, Posey wasn't on that squad. That's before Posey's time.
1: But Tim, what was his name, that pitcher?

0: Tim, the long Tim Lincecum.
1: Yeah. Yes. The freak. The freak.
0: Yeah.
1: All right. So before we get on to the rest part of the show, for the last several episodes, we've been doing, I don't know, movies, baseball characters, all that.
0: Yeah.
1: But I decided to switch it up this time for Mike. And this time we're going to talk about old school stadiums. And I think there may be a sound for that. And if there is, it's going to be played right now. Back in-

0: sit and wish I was a kid again. There's nothing wrong with wishing that we were a kid again, right?
1: Nah, Toys R Us kid. It's even better.
0: All right, so we're going to talk about four stadiums from the old school that go ahead.
1: Is one behind me included?
0: No, I didn't put the Vet on there because I knew you would have chosen the Vet. And I had a feeling that the Vet would be behind you when we did this. So I did not include the Vet. But I did include this one. Do you know what that one is?
1: I don't see it.
0: You don't see it? How you don't see it?
1: It's either Riverfront or Three Rivers.
0: That is Three Rivers Stadium in Pittsburgh, Pennsylvania. The confluence.
1: Well, it says it up here. Says it up here too in this little.
0: Yeah, up here. You see that?
1: That's it says Three Rivers Stadium. It stops at the I. You cut the UM off.
0: Yeah. So here you have the Allegheny.
1: Oh, that's Riverfront.
0: No, that's Three Rivers. Look.
1: It is?
0: Yeah, because, you know, Cincinnati,
1: right here.
0: Cincinnati doesn't have these two rivers like this. So this,
1: yeah, but it is called River. It was Riverfront Stadium.
0: Reds played. This is the Allegheny. This is the Mahangalela. And then back here is the Ohio. So the Ohio actually converges into those. So we have Three River Stadium there, and we also have. Let's get rid of that one and put another one up. We also have, wait a second. Take that down. Stop that one. We're going to put up another one. Nope, not that. We're going to put up, come on, producer. I'm going to have to fire you, producer, if you don't get your stuff straight. All right, here's another one. And this one is, wait a minute.
1: Astrodome.
0: Nope. Guess again.
1: The one in Minnesota.
0: Nope.
1: Metrodome.
0: Guess again.
1: Seattle.
0: The Kingdom, that's right. The Kingdom where the Seattle. Actually, this was a venue for three different franchises. The Seahawks, the Mariners.
1: Soccer team?
0: Nuh-uh. The Seattle Supersonics.
1: Supersonics.
0: Right. So that was a triple hitter right there. Right. So we got two more, right? And I think for these last two, this is a good one right here, and I know you're gonna hate it, but that's the one. That's the reason why I put it up there. Which one is that?
1: Oakland.
0: No.
1: Candlestick Park.
0: Nope.
1: Jack Murphy.
0: That is Shea Stadium in Flushing.
1: It is.
0: Yeah.
1: Man, Flushing.
0: Yeah.
1: Can I say that?
0: yeah, you can say that. And for everybody that will be ultimately listening to the show on the weekend or
1: where the Mutts played.
0: Yeah, where the Mutts play. So what we're doing is we're talking about old school stadiums, and we're on three or four. The first one was the second one was the King Dome. The first one was Three River Stadium. Here we have
1: Pittsburgh.
0: Shea Stadium in New York in Queens. And then the last but not the least, and I think this one right here might be the winner. And the reason why I say that is because of the city. This city is so much of a sports town. It's really considered one of the great sports towns in America. And I have a debate about that. No, it's not Philadelphia.
1: River. Bush.
0: Yes, that is the old Bush Stadium where
1: St. Louis.
0: The Cardinals and the Cardinals played in St. Louis. You can see the St. Louis Arch. We actually went up in that thing, Mike, a few years ago, back in 2000.
1: Yeah, you can go up there.
0: Yeah, you can actually take an elevator. So if you see this part, I'm trying to circle here at the top. That's where we were. So you take an elevator from here and it goes up and then it stops. And then you can actually get out and look out over this side of the city and then look over that way as well. So, yeah, it was pretty cool.
1: Isn't that like the midway between the east and the west?
0: They consider St. Louis the gateway to the west.
1: Yeah, that's what I mean.
0: Yeah. All right. So, again, this is what we call our – this is what
1: pass
0: we call our this –

0: was a kid again. Yeah, really wish I was a kid again. So, Mike, which one of these old school stadiums are we bringing back to life?
1: No. I don't know. I'd say the Kingdome.
0: The Kingdome? I like the Kingdome, other than the fact that
1: I was never there, but
0: I like the Kingdome's choice, and the fact that the carpet there was it drew comparisons to what it was like at the Vet.
1: Well, I mean Cincinnati, Three Rivers, the Vet.
0: I think
1: one other one was the Cookie Cutter Stadium.
0: Yeah. And I think I'm going to go with Three River Stadium simply because of not necessarily the venue itself, but how it was situated in the city. And the name Three River Stadium for me is one of the dopest names a stadium could have.
1: I've been to PNC Park.
0: Uh-huh.
1: And I've been to where the Steelers play, which
0: AmeriShore Stadium.
1: Well, Heinz Field, but what I remember. they're side by side.
0: Yeah,
1: that's kind of like Camden Yards and M&T Bank in Baltimore. They're side by side.
0: Yeah, I actually have seen both of those stadiums. Haven't been on the inside of them, but yeah,
1: beautiful. Been to M&T Bank about three times. Been to Camden Yards about a half dozen.
0: Oh, okay. Sweet. That's on my list.
1: I was at Shea Stadium.
0: Mm-hmm.
1: I was like sitting on each other's laps. That's how tight the seats were. No, you couldn't. Like, the seats were like that big.
0: Yeah. And the reason why we chose these stadiums is because they play football and basketball there at these venues. And aside from the Kingdome, they played basketball, football, and baseball there. And it was the thing to do back then when franchises were trying to get venues. It was like a share between the football and the baseball franchises.
1: I remember the Pistons played at the Pontiac Silverdome.
0: That they did. Now they play
1: basketball at
0: Little Caesars Arena in downtown Detroit. But and the last standing stadium that has that multi-purpose ability is the Oakland Alameda County Coliseum, and now the only team that plays there is the. Some soccer club that's out there in Oakland, and I think they play pickleball there too. So, all right. So
1: are they going to keep that stadium around, or are they?
0: Yeah, I think they're going to keep it around. They may be hoping for something in the future, but the way that Oakland is right now, I mean, it's improving, but there's a lot of work that needs to be done in Oakland for real.
1: Right.
0: All right, let's move on to the week that was after firing Thompson. The field seems to have been rejuvenated. We know that they and the A's are embroiled in a midweek series in Philly. But talk about the last week for the Phillies, Mike.
1: No, Phillies won. Since Donnie Baseball took over, they won 7 out of 8. So, you know, it was a shot in the arm. And, you know, Don Mattingly taking over, you know, their team really has no choice but to buy into what he's selling. And, you know, he's already been a proven manager. You know, he's had winning records everywhere he went, Miami, the Dodgers. You know, I think, you know, plus I forget the name of it. I think his son's name's Lucas.
0: Mm-hmm.
1: But he's the head of the minor league scouting department for the Phillies.
0: Let me ask you this. Have you noticed a change in the players' energy since the change?
1: Well, Harper had 2 home runs last night.
0: Mm-hmm.
1: I mean, Bryson Stott's called fire.
0: Yep.
1: What's his name? From Brandon Marsh. I mean, Schwarber's got like 11 or 12 home runs. Zach Wheeler just came back. So, you know, Sanchez pitched a great game. Went like 8 1/3 last night.
0: Mm-hmm.
1: And DeRon came in and shut the door. But, I mean, Nola finally pitched a good game Monday night without giving up any gopher balls for once.
0: So does that mean that Nola is back in your good graces?
1: Not really.
0: It's going to take a little bit more than that, huh?
1: I mean, Jesus Luzardo's been lights out.
0: Yeah. Yeah.
1: You know, in two starts.
0: Well, it just goes to show you that, when we see teams, whether it's in, no matter what sport it's in, right? Mm-hmm. We see these franchises make these changes at the top. We don't necessarily see that from a team that has, I shouldn't say necessarily because we do see it, but it's not very common for a team to replace a manager that has as much talent that the Phillies do have, and the fact that their manager, that Thompson, was fairly successful in his tenure there. So sometimes it just takes a jolt to get those stars back going, and especially if his voice wasn't reaching them and he wasn't able to motivate them like they need to be motivated or get them ready like they need to be gotten ready, then yeah, I could see it.
1: I mean, it was the same, it was the same thing, and, there's no excuse.
0: Yeah, yeah.
1: People say, sure, the guy's a very nice man, a great human. But that ain't, if you ain't putting dubs in the win column,
0: none of that matters.
1: Hey,
0: that matters. All right, Mike, we're up against the break. We'll let you catch that last thought on the other side. So y'all come on back. Willie Epstein Jr. Shake Back Sports Show. That's Saturday and Sunday. #BrothersOfBaseballShow. Mike Fuji, big day. Y'all come back and holler at us.

0: Seek Plus, we got for them.
1: And for our East Coast people, we gonna be on at 8-2. What else we got for them, Brian?
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0: But what else we got for them, Zeke?
1: NBA and college basketball. What else we got for them, Brian?
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12: With the President Obama Center, you know, of course, there'll be a museum, there'll be a library, there'll be a recreation of Michelle's garden. She was very passionate about that while at the White House, but there'll also be a full court basketball floor in the museum as well, because they talk about sports and wanting to keep kids in shape. So that's going to be, from what he said during the interview, that'll be coming up in June, and it'll be in Chicago. I think that's a great piece, because, you know, when you look at some of the great museums in Chicago, you know, you got the Natural Science Museum, you got the DeSalle Museum, which I've had a chance to visit, and now you have President Obama Museum to Chicago, which is already a rich and historic city. I think that's just going to be great.
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0: Welcome back to the third and final segment of Dance Fever.
1: Roger Thomas from this is Roger Thomas from What's Happening.
0: Welcome back to the third and final segment of Dance Fever. Also known as the hashtag Brothers of Baseball Show.
1: Like Eddie Murphy and Roll, when he was on the phone with his dad, he said, "You're in a club with Danny Terrio."
0: Right. And we just having some fun, y'all. Don't mind us. Anyway, just in case you missed it in the second segment, we wrapped up to talk about the late, great Garrett Anderson. Of course, he passed away a couple of weeks. Huh?
1: Sorry, you had me thinking of. Okay.
0: Do you need to mute for a second?
1: No, I'm good.
0: Okay, you sure? All right, so we were talking about Garrett Anderson, and of course, Mike is not laughing at the fact that he passed away. He's laughing at something that I guess you had to be there. And then we started talking about the week that was. We were talking about the Phillies. We're going to pick up there here in just a second. This third and final segment, it is being brought to you by us. And we are the Big Game Christian Sports Network. Now is your chance to continue to support the BGC Sports Network. And we're introducing the My BGC merch store, where you can purchase authentic BGC merch like our coffee mugs, the overhyped, unofficial, and slightly censored t-shirts, BGC desk mat, as well as so many other things. Go to the merch page, bgcsports.net, place your order today, because you know why? The BGC merch is waiting on you. Okay, back to the week that was. We're talking about Philadelphia, and of course, we have a civil war going on within the hashtag Brothers of Baseball Show, because the Phillies and the A's will have played a midweek series. And Mike was talking about how the energy amongst the players has changed since the change was made from Rob Thompson to Don Mattingly. So one last question. Do you think this is going to be enough to inject enough energy to get the Phillies back to their winning ways and will ultimately try to catch the Atlanta Braves?
1: I think so. Baseball's... I love the move. When they brought Don Mattingly in, it was being kicked around. I love the move because I don't want to say it was the writing on the wall for Thompson, but like I said, Donnie Baseball's won every, he hasn't won a World Series, unfortunately, but he, has a great winning record.
0: Yeah.
1: Great winning record and a great winning percentage in baseball, where he's managed.
0: And maybe this time would be a little different for Donnie Baseball because of the experience that he has with the Dodgers and with the Marlins, and he's older, of course. And this team is 65. This team is very good. So there could be some lessons that Don has learned from his past stops. Not to say that he was a bad manager, but just a manager that now has enough to get over the top and get the Phillies over the hump. They've got a big hill to climb because they're the Braves don't look like they're slowing down whatsoever.
1: I'm not saying, hey, you got to catch Atlanta and be nice, but hey, as long as you get a clinch of wild card berth and you get in the playoffs, you don't have to win the division.
0: Yeah.
1: It's already been proven that doesn't guarantee nothing.
0: Get
1: in the playoffs and it's a totally different animal.
0: Mm-hmm.
1: Playoff baseball.
0: Especially in those 5-game series. You know what I mean?
1: Oh, yeah. Right.
0: Because you can throw your ace out there at least twice in a 5-game series.
1: All right. And you really need your top two or three starters if you need to go, three or four.
0: Yeah, or they can come out of the pen. We've seen that before as well. All right. For my A's, the A's, we find ourselves at the top of the American League West as the only team as of tape time with a winning record in that division. Hooray and kudos to Nick Kurtz and Lawrence Butler, who had a decent game the other night. I think he went yard maybe once, or he went yard once for sure. And I know he has some stellar defensive players. Those guys are still hitting below the Mendoza line, but when the rest of the division is as bad as it is, and we can just keep doing what we're doing, then I think we would be okay. You know, the A's were one of those teams that a lot of people said, this is a team that could make the playoffs this year.
1: Well, why not? I mean, they got some young talent.
0: Mm-hmm.
1: You know, I'm sure it'll be better once they, you know, get settled in Vegas in another year or two.
0: Yeah, and here's the thing though, man. I really hate that we traded Mason Miller to the San Diego Padres. I saw a stat about that dude. I want to say it was last week. As a matter of fact, I think I still have it. And while I look for it, this guy has continued to prove why he is the best closer in the game. Okay, here it is. So I think this was up until maybe last week or so. By the time that this came out, he had pitched 11 and one-third innings, 27 strikeouts, a 0.00 ERA, and 8 saves. You talk about efficiency, and we traded that guy.
1: At the deadline last year, even.
0: Yeah. I don't know what we're going to get for him, but
1: we'll see.
0: It's crazy. All right, let's get to the power rankings. It is the first one of the year, Big Day, so if you don't mind, go ahead and hit the music. Power! So let's go ahead and get done. Get these power rankings in, first of the year. Top five in the American League, top five in the National League. We have just a bit outside in both leagues, and then we have top 10 in the majors. First one of the year. Mike, would you like to debut your list for this first time this year?
1: Sure. American League or National League?
0: It's up to you. You choose.
1: All right, I'll go with the home court, the National League on this side of the MLB.
0: All right.
1: I got the Braves, Dodgers, Cubs, Padres, and Reds.
0: Do you see what I see?
1: No.
0: I think you copied off my paper.
1: I looked in your window. Not literally.
0: I need to see this.
1: I'm all the way in Philly.
0: Yeah, I was just looking behind me to see if there's a camera implanted back there somewhere. That's crazy. So you have the Braves, the Dodgers, the Cubs, the Padres, and the Reds.
1: Yeah.
0: I have the exact same thing. The Braves, the Dodgers.
1: Great minds think alike.
0: The Braves, the Dodgers, the Cubs, the Padres, and the Reds. Now, the Reds, I want to talk a little bit about them. I don't know if you saw it the other day, but they were playing in Pittsburgh. And they were getting beat so bad that they had to use my big homie as one of the relief pitchers, Jose Trevino.
1: You know him, right?
0: Yeah, yeah. And I meant to text him to ask him how much fun he was having because he had this big old smile on his face. But he was up there throwing lollipops, and he was getting some folks out. He got dinged around a little bit, but at that point in the game, it was a wash. All right, again, so we both have Atlanta, the Dodgers, Chicago Cubs, the Padres, and the Reds. Do you have a just a bit outside?
1: Yeah, the Phillies.
2: Just a bit outside.
0: Okay.
1: Oh, 7 out of 8.
0: Just a bit outside, hashtag Jabo for the National League. For me, I have all of the National League Central. Every single team that's there. With the exception, of course, the Cubs and Reds because they're in the top five. But Pittsburgh, St. Louis, St. Louis could actually make a case for being in the top five in a lot of people's estimations. But anyway, that's what it is. So, again, he has the Phillies. I have all of the National League Central.
2: Just a bit outside.
0: All right, let's swing it to the American League. Go. Top 10 in the AL. What you got?
1: Yankees, Rays, Guardians, Tigers, A's.
0: Guardians? Say it again. Okay, repeat it.
1: No, wait. I'm sorry. Yankees, Rays, Guardians, Tigers, A's.
0: Same team, just different order. Okay, I have the Yankees, and it's the Yankees and everybody else right now. Although, I shouldn't really say that because the Rays are playing some really good ball, and I think, if I'm not mistaken, the Rays actually won the last series between themselves and the Yankees. So the Yankees, the Rays, the A's, Detroit, and Kansas City and Detroit could be in some trouble because the word came out that Tarek Skubal is going to be on the IL for some elbow inflammation. So let's keep our fingers crossed that that dude does not need Tommy John surgery, and obviously we'll miss the remainder of the year and probably a good part of next year as well. All right. Do you have a top? Do you have a just a bit outside in the American League?
1: Yes, the Blue Jays and the Mariners.
2: Just a bit outside.
0: Okay, I got all of the American League Central.
2: Just a bit outside.
0: Even though they're all, I mean, that division is so horribly bad that I am picking every team in there because from the top to the bottom, they're only separated by like a game and a half.
1: Oh, yeah, it's a logjam.
0: Yeah, and it's a losing logjam because none of them have an above 500 record.
1: I know.
0: Yeah. All right, top 10 in the majors. Go, Mike.
1: Braves, Yankees, Dodgers, Cubs, Padres, Rays, Reds, Brewers, Cardinals, and Pirates.
0: One more time.
1: Braves, Yankees, Dodgers, Cubs, Padres, Rays, Brewers, Cardinals, and I meant to put the Guardians in there and screwed up.
0: Well, okay. We differ big time on this one. Big Day, I got top 10 in the majors. I got the Yankees, the Braves, the Dodgers, the Cubs, the Rays, the Padres. Wait a minute. Braves, Rays, and Padres, and A's. Okay, so again, Yankees, Braves, Dodgers, Cubs, Rays, Padres, Reds, A's, Tigers, Royals. That's my top 10. That is the very first power rankings of the 2026 season for Major League Baseball, and we are proud to do it. Okay, we got 2.5 minutes left to go on the show. I wanted to ask you about this injury, potential injury for Tarek Skubal. I think it's going to pretty much solidify or confirm, rather, that his days in Detroit are probably over. Remember, he won the arbitration award back in the hot stove because they did not want to give him the extension. So he won, a record-setting 30-something point million dollars in an arbitration case, highest in the history of Major League Baseball. Mm-hmm. Do we believe? Okay. With the Tigers, yeah, they're at the top of the division. And if he is able to come back from this injury or this potential injury, do we see the Tigers possibly unloading him at the deadline? Because I think they could get some good pieces for him.
1: They could. I mean, I think it just depends on where they're sitting in the division or if they're in wild card contention.
0: Well, as bad as the American League has been up to this point, I mean, they're going to be in play for the division all year round, if you ask me, even with the division being as bad as it is, and no team, I mean, no team in that division can seems not to be able to win on the road except for the Chicago White Sox. So we're going to revisit this as we get closer to the deadline, because that's something that we're going to have to keep an eye on. And
1: going to monitor that pretty closely.
0: Yeah. And I'm starting to think that the Tigers window, even though they got some great guys out there, Austin Green, Spencer Torkelson, Javi Baez is even having a pretty good season.
1: McGonagall, the rookie.
0: Yeah. Yeah. And
1: they picked up Framber Valdez.
0: Yeah. Yeah. But that's the thing with the Tigers. I think they have too many left-handers in their starting rotation.
1: No, I mean, what, Verlander's on the IL too, so.
0: Oh, Verlander.
1: Remember, he has left.
0: Yeah.
1: He's pretty much cooked.
0: Yeah, Verlander probably should hang him up after this season, so.
1: Oh, yeah.
0: That's what it is there. It's an interesting topic. It's an interesting story. Because Detroit has been very good for the last few years, and when AJ Hinch took over, that team was one of the doormats. They have made significant improvements. All right, Mike, that is the end of the show, so we got to get out of here. Up next, the homies from Empire Sports. That is Greg Hyman and his crew. And yeah, he's mad at me right now because we've beaten him for the number one show for the last 2 months. But anyway, I'm gonna tell y'all to check him out anyway because they got some good stuff. For the dopest engineer in the game, Big Day. For my main man Mike. This is Willie. Y'all stay safe. Y'all hug each other. Y'all love each other. I promise it's gonna be all right, and we'll holler at y'all again real soon. Peace. We out.

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2: With your BGC Sports Network brief, I'm Nick Quick. On Tuesday, May 19th, the Dallas Mavericks announced they were mutually parting ways with head coach Jason Kidd. However, newly hired Mavericks president Masai Ujiri made it clear that deciding to move on was a deliberate choice to provide the franchise with a clean slate. Kidd still had 4 years and over $40 million remaining on a contract extension he signed just last year. According to ESPN reports, Kidd desired a promotion to president of basketball operations after Nico Harrison was fired in November. Team governor Patrick Dumont informed Kidd months ago that he would not be considered, and Kidd was subsequently kept out of the loop when Ujiri was ultimately hired, leading to a growing disconnect. With Kidd out and Ujiri fully in control, the Mavericks are officially hitting the reset button. With your BGC Sports Network brief, I'm Nick Quick.
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9: I'm always wildin'. Let me rock, all right?
10: Man, oh, man. We got a lot to talk about. We got a lot to get into. Brian is wearing his garbage jersey. If y'all can see it in the studio, I told him he cannot wear nothing Washington no more, man. We talking about MVPs. We talking about schedule releases. We talking talking about got the boxing recap, MMA recap. A-Rod re-signs with the Steelers, and I say in their offense. Offense is not bad. I forgot they picked up Michael Pittman. Which playoff team won't make the playoffs this year? Man, I am yours truly, the Brooklyn boy, right here on the BGC Sports Network. It's the Empire Sports Radio Show. We about to get into it. Fellas, talk to me. What's good?
11: What is going on, y'all? Man, I cannot wait to get into this one. It was like a show before the show before we ready.
12: Hey, man, yeah, you know we bringing the smoke, the static, everything Zeke. We got a lot to talk about them Spurs.
11: Let's go. Oh, yeah.
13: Yes, sir, man. We still got lots to get on, but they talking about the Spurs like it's still not orange and blue skies, man. Let's never forget that when we doing our introductions.
10: I appreciate that.
13: Let's never forget that when we doing the intros.
10: I appreciate that, Boogie, but respect to, and, you know, when I'm wrong or you know, because it was recorded, I got to come on. First thing before we start the show, I'm going to say you guys were right. The Spurs did make it to the Western Conference Finals. I didn't think they could do it. They did it. They beat a Minnesota team who looked lethargic. You know, at best, I'm gonna be honest with you. I think the time in Minnesota, I think that window is done. I think it's done. It's been the same team for years. They're not. Ant's got to think about some things in Minnesota. Honestly, the first round they beat a Portland team. So really, if we want to really be honest, the West to me was kind of down this year. I'm just gonna keep it a buck. It didn't really in the playoffs. It just didn't seem like the West was the West. But I got to get up to the Spurs, man. Y'all said the West, they was going to make it to the Western Conference Finals. You know, they're facing the OKC. Now we this brings us in, we segue into Shai Gilgeous-Alexander winning back-to-back MVPs. And here's what I'm upset about. Victor only got 5 first-place votes. You know, me and Brian was talking off air earlier, and fellas, I'm going to let y'all get into it. I mean, who was he really up against to win the MVP? Jokic and Wemby. I know Zeke talked about this earlier, Jaylen Brown. I know it's the most valuable player, but what does this person mean to their team? I think that OKC is a plug and play system where you can probably be without SGA. Not saying you'll be number one, but you can still win because you got Jalen Williams, right? I think if you take Victor off of the Spurs, they struggle a little bit. They still win, but they struggle. You take Jokic off of Denver, we know they struggle bad. You take Jaylen Brown off of Boston this year, up until Tatum came back, they struggled bad. I think the only obvious choice was to get the SGA. But after watching videos of what he does in the playoffs, and, you know, the players, as we show videos of him flopping and pushing off, like, at the end of the day, is SGA, like, was it this year? Like, well, SGA, there's nobody you really contended with to get MVP, honestly. When you look at how the votes was, I mean, honestly, it wasn't even a close race. We'll start with you, Zeke, on that table. Is this well-deserving, or was like, who else you going to give it to?
11: You know, you brought up, you know, my point of, like, you know, as far as Jaylen Brown. Y'all know how I feel with the MVP votes. I feel like my guy in Boston, Drake May, got snubbed last year as well for the NFL. But with the NBA criteria, I already know how they vote. They go, who's the best player on the best team? SGA was, again, the best player on the best team. Now, do I think he was the most valuable? I do not think so at all. I think the point, if you look at the point minus, or the plus minus, when SGA is on the court versus when he's off, it's not a significant drop-off to where if you look like, you know, look at Wemby, who pretty much is like the anchor of that defense. Mm-hmm. If you look at a Jaylen Brown, who was the number one scorer and number one defender for a Boston Celtics team without Jason Tatum. If you look at a Jokic team to where you see in the playoffs, it's like he is the main focal point. And if you stop Jokic, you can beat him. But I feel like the NBA, that criteria, the best player on the best team, I think it's a little flawed. But SGA, heck of a season. I mean, you can't argue that he didn't deserve it. Honestly, he had the numbers. He did what it took, played a good majority of the season. So can't be too mad at it.
10: Hey, Boogie.
13: I think you brought up a good point, like the most valuable player thing. Like if you take all of the top 5 MVP candidates off their team, which team would do the best? And I don't know. Based off of that, I don't really know if he's more deserving of the MVP than Jokic. I think the only reason that Jokic was not this year because he got eliminated early in the playoffs. Also, I saw Luka Doncic didn't get any first place votes. That was kind of iffy to me too. I feel like he was definitely He was in the race. I thought he was my favorite to win it this year. I'm just be honest, but he didn't play in the playoffs, so that kind of diminished his vote. But I think as far as you saying with the most valuable player thing on each team, I would say my vote would have been Jokic.
10: Chop it up. What you got for us?
12: I'm gonna disagree with the panel. I think SGA was the most valuable player. I think when I look at this team from top to bottom, I look at, you mentioned Jalen Williams, who only played 33 games this year. When you look at, you know, having your top guys out of the rotation for a significant part of the year and to keep that team afloat for a majority of the year being number one, I think that speaks to how valuable you actually are. You have Chet Holmgren, who's 17 points a game. After that, the next scorer, I think, who scores the most is A.J. Mitchell at 12 points a game. So when I look at Shea's 33 points a game, you know, Zeke's right about the plus minus. You know, it's not a big drop off once he comes off of the court, but I think when he's on the court, he is the most valuable. It's so many ways for him to score the ball, to facilitate. You look at him, he's also, you know, not great defensively, but he's a good defender. And like Zeke said, whenever you're the best player on the best team, I think you're going to get the nod. I think he is the best, most valuable person on their team. I think if you take SGA off of this team this year, along with Jalen Williams missing extended period of time, like I said, only playing 33 games, I don't think that they sit atop of the West. And I don't think anybody on the panel would disagree with me in that regard, that they would still be where they are right now, number one in the Western Conference and hosting, you know, their second conference finals at home. I don't think anybody would, you know, debate me on that.
10: I mean, I'll say this. I think SGA got it. You said Jalen Williams only played 33 games.
12: Mm-hmm.
10: But think about this. Jalen, that team is built to win without Jalen Williams or without SGA because of the role players and the people that they have, because of what they built. You take Jokic out for 50 games in Denver, they're not making the playoffs. You take who's other? You take Wembanyama out for 50 games in San Antonio, they're not making the playoffs. We got to be real.
12: So if you take SGA off this team this year and Jalen Williams only playing 33 games, do they make the playoffs this year?
10: Yes, because you still got Chet Holmgren, who's giving you 18. He had an all-star. He was an all-star.
12: But he's the only one. What other scorer besides Chet are you relying on every night?
10: But this is the difference.
12: To make up for the 30 that you're not getting with SGA.
10: But here's the difference. At some point in the season, you either had Chet and Jalen, Chet and SGA, SGA and Jalen. You had two of the three at some point in each game this season. You had two. Where if you have, take Jokic off, you only got Murray. You take Wembanyama off, and think about this. Who's the second scorer after you take Wembanyama? It's done by committee. Because they don't really have a second scorer in San Antonio. You know what I'm saying? But I agree with, you know, I rock with the panel and agree with y'all saying. I just feel like this year, the unanimous decision was SGA, because I don't think it was nobody else's competition. Honestly. You know what I mean? Let's talk about the NBA Conference Finals preview, fellas. We're talking about OKC and San Antonio. I'm going to start with you, A Boogie, because two people here are now, I didn't even know they moved to San Antonio, A Boogie. Like, I didn't even know they, did you get an invite, A Boogie?
13: No, I didn't get the invite.
10: I didn't even know they moved to San Antonio. Talk about this matchup. Aaron, how do you feel like, and let's not, I don't want you to predict the winner. We'll predict that. Matter of fact, let's predict the winner. What do you see in this series? X Factor, you know, all that good stuff. Because this series starts, I think, Tuesday, if I'm not mistaken. Give it to me, eh, Boogie?
13: Yeah, this is going to be a fun matchup, just like how it was in the regular season. But in the regular season, San Antonio did best the Thunder in every game they played. But I think if San Antonio comes in with that mindset, yo, we dominated all regular season, it's going to be a cakewalk in it. I don't think it's going to be like that. Like, we know the Thunder have more playoff experience, so it's probably going to be easier for them on that side. My X factor will probably be A.J. Mitchell. If he can get off this series like he got off last series.
10: Okay.
13: With Jalen Williams coming back, I think that might set him back a little bit. But If he keeps scoring like how he was scoring last series, I don't know if the Spurs will. I don't know if the Spurs might win two games.
14: So you have OKC winning this series?
13: Yeah, I got OKC winning.
14: All right, we'll go to you, Zeke. What you see in this series? What you X fact in this series, and why you believe either San Antonio or OKC will come out on top?
11: All right, so this series I am probably the most hyped for out of, you know, the entire playoffs, being that what leading up to this series, where the Spurs kind of really had OKC's number the entire year, NBA Cup, throughout the regular season. I think it's going to be very physical and fast playoff series, because both of these teams, they play somewhat the same as far as getting up and down the court. They have, you know, they have SJ, who's an elite scorer. And like you said, they do have the Spurs that run by committee, but they're getting up and down the floor. But for that being said, I'm going to go with the Spurs again. I've been high on them all season. I think the Spurs get to the finals. And the biggest X factor is Wimby. This entire playoffs, the only three losses that the Spurs have had, Wimby had a concussion. He got ejected. And then I think he had a bad game where he shot like 0 for 8 from 3. So three games that Wimby is just non-existent. But with Wimby's playing and he's playing good, I mean, they haven't lost. So I'm going with the Spurs. I think it's going to be hard for SGA to get downhill in the paint. And I think it's going to make it tough for everybody else with Wimby down there.
14: Got the Spurs in the finals. Okay. I like that, because this gives us a rematch of the Spurs and the Knicks back when the Spurs beat us, but it ain't going to happen this year, though. I mean, we're just throwing that out there. But okay, Brian, what you got for us?
12: You know, I've been riding the Spurs train all year.
14: Why you don't have a Spurs jersey on right now, Brian, since we're in the studio?
12: I'm not a Spurs fan, G. I know my dad is, and I know he will be listening to this, but this is where I hop off of the train for the Spurs. I think OKC is too much. I think championship experience, G, like me and you be talking about a lot, championship experience is real. And I think the fact that OKC has already won a championship, they've already been in high-pressure stakes, high-pressure moments, I think it makes them that much more even keel. Lisa Leslie was on First Take a couple of days ago, and she was talking about how the second one is so much easier than the first one because you already almost have the answers to the test. Yes, things change in different matchups and different teams and scenarios like that, but the winning mindset that you have after winning the first one is something that other teams don't have if they haven't done it yet. And for me, the Spurs just haven't gotten it yet. I think right now the Spurs have overachieved in a lot of people's minds, and I think this will set them up for years to come, but I just don't think it's San Antonio's time yet, quite yet. I got SGA and them, you know, beating them. I won't say how many, because I do think it could go down to a possible game 7, and if it does, my answer might change depending on how the series goes. But as of right now, I think OKC will just be too much. I think with Jalen Williams coming back, he's going to be my X factor. If he is half the player that he is, that we've known him to be, I think OKC beats this team in 5 games.
14: Wow.
12: I think the get back is real. YTB Fat says it. Hey, that get back is real, Zeke. Hey, boy, it's real.
14: Wow. I guess I'm the deciding factor here. With that being said, I want everybody to come back for segment 2 for my answer.
12: That was a good segue. That was good. You did good.
11: The cliffhanger.
14: But as a part of the show, we call Keep It in the Stack with Zeke. What you got for us, Zeke?
11: So, with SGA winning that MVP, he joins an elite company. He's one of 4 guards, point guards, to win back-to-back MVPs, joining Magic Johnson, Steve Nash, and Steph Curry. And with this matchup that we just talked about, the Thunder and Spurs, this will be the first series between 62-plus win teams since the 1998 finals when the Bulls and Jazz met.
14: Can't wait for the series. Can't wait for the series, man. You know, it's crazy, man. I didn't think Brian was going to go against his pops, yo. You know, B, you know, you go against your pops a lot. Like, I love it, though, because your pops keep listening. Like, you really just, like, just don't support your dad when it comes to a lot of stuff, and that's okay. It's okay, B. You gotta respect who you respect. But listen up, man. Y'all might wanna come back for segment two to hear what I got to say on this matchup here. This is yours truly, the Brooklyn Boy, right here on the BGC Sports Network. It's yours truly. Me in the building, Zeke's in the building, Chop It Up's in the building, A Boogie's in the building, and I don't think the world is ready for what I got to say in segment two. Y'all, hold on, we'll be right back.
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16: It was something I'll never forget because here are these two giants in Jesse Jackson and Charlie Neal interacting. And here it is me just sitting there like watching this in awe. 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And so, though, you know, that was one of the memories I had with Charlie. And then even after that, would interact with him. Call him, text him, check in on him. Really feeling right now for everyone that knew Charlie Neal, the Neal family.
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3: If you were to build a brand new city hall in the city of Dallas to hold your city government and all of its subsidiaries that are inside that building, how much is that going to cost you? Is it going to cost you more than $1 billion? How much? The land, the architecture, and to facilitate it. How much? I don't know if anybody's ever put pen to paper for that. Might be less than $1 billion, but even still, is it going to be as iconic as what that building is right now, right here?
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13: We're back. Segment two, your shoot the Brooklyn Boy right here on the Empire Sports Radio Show. Zeke's in the building, Chop It Up's in the building, A-Boogie's in the building. And everybody was waiting. I had segued, you know, make sure y'all come back so y'all can hear what I had to say. A-Boogie went with OKC. Brian went with OKC. Zeke went with the Spurs. He's riding the Spurs train. Fellas, you know, always talk about regular season and the playoffs. And I always feel like in the regular season, yes, San Antonio dominated OKC. But then we always talk about the matchups, right? Like, some teams just match up well. And Zeke can attest to this. You know, the Giants in New England, they just can't beat us, Brian. Like, it's just...
14: Oh, my goodness.
13: You know what I mean? It's just, it just happens. It's just coordinated. You know what I mean? It just happens. It's certain teams just match up well against certain teams. You know what I mean? Hey, Boogie, like, you know, the Patriots, they just cannot beat the Giants, right? It's just one of those things. And with that being said, it's just like, man, OKC, back-to-back, been riding this wave, really been coasting through the playoffs. But I'm going to go with this, fellas. I feel like the X factor is the Spurs.
15: Mm.
13: And what I mean by it is they have the perfect team to match up against OKC. They have the team, the bench, they have the length, they have everything. With that being said, I'm taking the Spurs in this series. I am going to ride the Spurs train. I'm riding the Spurs train. But the buck stops in the finals, though. It stops there. But I'm riding the Spurs in this series. Brian, you have something to say?
16: I do. I have a question.
13: Yes, now, sir.
16: Are you saying this because you were? And let me ask both of y'all. Would, if the Knicks do get to the finals, do y'all have a preference on who you want to see and who you, versus who you don't want to see, or does it not matter?
13: I think honestly, the Knicks right now, the way they've been playing basketball, and I honestly don't think Cleveland or Detroit will beat New York just because of the way New York's playing. I think the way New York's playing and with Mike Brown having that championship DNA, I think it doesn't matter who we play. I think the Knicks get a ring this year, yo. I honestly do. I think this is the year. But to your point about the Spurs, I think the Spurs have the perfect team to beat OKC. I think because of and the reason being, the Spurs got a lot of young guns.
15: Mm-hmm.
13: Even Castle locks up. Fassell locks up. You know what Wimby's going to do. De'Aaron Fox, they have.
15: Sam Penny been shooting the lights out.
13: They just, if the refs don't give SGA those phantom calls, I'm telling you, the Spurs have a chance, yo.

0: They got a chance. Now, is the spotlight going to be too big for them? That's the only thing. Western Conference Finals, second. Wait, is he the third year? Is he in the third year or second year? Mitch Robinson.
1: Mitch Johnson, second.
0: Second year. I will tell you this. If the Spurs and the Knicks are in the finals, the ratings are going to be probably the most watched in basketball. For one, you got the Knicks and you have Wembanyama in the finals. Must see TV. Must see TV. I'm telling you now. And guess what? Back at the Mecca for the finals? Hey, Boogie.
2: I'm definitely that's gonna be tea. That's gonna be a good one.
0: Stay up every night to watch it. If you gotta go to work, you go to work late. You watch it every finals game at the map. I'm telling you, it's about to be on. Since we're in the NBA, man, let's get into it real quick. Anthony Edwards leaving the game early. You guys, is there a lot to say about this, or is this the time when Minnesota's got to do something, or Anthony Edwards demands a trade? Like, do you guys read into this, or just like he knew that this series was over? It's nothing he could do. It's a done deal. We'll start with you, A Boogie. Are you reading a lot into it? It's like, nah, it's just he took an L.
2: I think I read into it a little bit because I'm trying to remember before the last time I really saw a superstar do this was in 2018 with LeBron when he dapped up all the players on the Warriors and then he left the next year. But
0: oh yeah, y'all go, yeah, sure loser. I forgot about
2: that.
0: I mean,
2: he averaged 30-point triple double that series, going against two of the best players in the world. But I digress. But I don't look into this as an ant leaving the Timberwolves. I don't think he's anywhere near that. But I think that was a sign like, yo, I'm gonna need some help if we really want it in the years. Like we say, the West is only getting tougher, and I definitely think that window is closing for them.
0: What you got, Zeke?
1: Yeah, I don't really look into it much. I do think, and I've seen a lot of people like give him flack for it, but to me, I think Anthony Edwards is like an ultimate competitor. I mean, when he's on the floor, he's hooping, he's talking trash to everybody, he's giving it all, he plays on both sides of the floor. I think at that point where it's like when you have 7-8 guys on the other squad in sync and your team can't get a rhythm, the game's over, the series over, he's kind of just like, did all I could. He was taken out of the game at that point. You know, he saved you some time at the end of the game, just go in the locker room. But I do think that you bet the Timberwolves better make Anthony Edwards happy soon before somebody else does.
0: I got to agree. Zeke, I got to agree with you. Brian, what you got?
3: So I didn't like it. I didn't like it for a number of reasons. One, you had just, you know, finished playing on the court and then you go over and dap him up. I thought it was very disrespectful to his teammates. You know, it's 8 minutes left on the game. Yes, is the game out of hand? Does it look like you guys are not coming back? Yes, all those things are true. But I think you wait until the game is officially over. Just like we always talk about how there's a kind of an unspoken rule in basketball that, you know, if you're up and the time is going down, you don't shoot the ball. I think all of that is crap. I think you play until the final whistle. If you don't want me to score, then you stop me from scoring. So for me, I didn't like it. I don't think it necessarily puts Ant in like a trade now, or I don't think he's going to kind of flex his muscle like that. But I do think if Minnesota does actually want to compete while Anthony Edwards is still young, they definitely have to change up the roster. They definitely have to make moves. Maybe Chris Finch is not the coach for them. And I love Finchy, so that hurts me to say. But
0: yeah, but but Brian, even if you remove Chris Finch, that team is not built to win a championship.
3: Correct. But you know how they do, though. Before they get rid of the star player, they got to get rid of the coach.
0: And I get that. I don't care what – and let's be honest with y'all, fellas. I don't care what coach they bring in there. They're not winning. With that roster, they're not winning. In the West, they're not winning. Let's be real.
3: I agree. But, yeah, that was my take on it. I didn't like it. I felt like you should, you know, just battle it out with your guys that you play all year with and just dap everybody up at the end of the game.
0: All right, fellas, we're going to switch gears, but we're going to stay in the realm of basketball, and then we're going to move on. A Boogie, this is the part of the show. A Boogie gives us Performer Play of the Week, but we're also going to give recognition to Lisa Leslie, who got a statue, fellas. which is really big, and A Boogie's gonna touch on that.
2: Yeah, for her getting a statue, I'm just gonna go over Lisa Leslie's stats in her career. Her career averages, she averaged 17.2 points, 9.1 rebounds, 2.4 assists, 2.3 blocks. Her career totals, she has 6,263 points, 3,307 rebounds, 884 assists, 822 blocks, and 515 steals. Yeah, like G just said, her getting a statue was that's really something, especially in front of the Crypto.com arena. It's a couple of statues out there, but they're all Laker legends. So for her to be put up there with them, it's definitely great to see.
0: Hey, Book, is she the only person, only woman that has a statue?
2: No, Sue Bird has a statue.
0: Hey, Sue Bird.
2: Aja Wilson has a statue, I think.
3: And she got a statue outside of South Carolina.
2: Outside of South Carolina.
0: Oh, South Carolina. Okay.
2: And then somebody else, I can't remember.
0: But Sue Bird and Lisa Leslie are the two in the WNBA, right? Like,
2: yeah, two for WNBA.
0: Okay. Appreciate that, man. Fellas, just you guys want to say anything about Lisa Leslie and what she's meant to the women's game of basketball?
1: Yeah, I mean, honestly, I think you have, like, you know, your pioneers, the kind of your staples. When you look at, like, you know, we call, like, the Mount Trashmore. I think when you're a staple piece like that to the women's game, a pioneer, to where when Lisa Leslie was playing and, you know, back then the league wasn't as looked at as it is today. But I think she's one of the big reasons to catapult these young women to be in the position that they are right now, just because of the work that she put in, you know, when she was playing.
0: I got you.
3: Yeah, I got to agree. She's definitely a pioneer, definitely somebody who's pushed the game forward. All-time great legend. So it's definitely rightfully deservingly so that she gets a statue in front of Crypto.
0: I can't agree with y'all more, man. Lisa Leslie was one of the first. She played in the first WNBA game. It was Los Angeles Sparks against the New York Liberty. New York Liberty won that game by 10 at that time. Lisa Leslie was going up against what's the girl, the big center back then? She's on ESPN. I can't think of her name, and I can see it right now. She's an analyst now, but they were the pioneers. Cheryl Swoops and Tina Thompson, all those type of players back then, were the pioneers for the WNBA. And I know they're glad to see the WNBA where it is today. I watched the Dream and the Aces play today, man, and that was a good game.
3: Kelsey Gray.
0: Yes, came down to the wire. The Dream is going to be a problem this year, man. They're going to be a problem. And they're not even at full strength. So I'm glad to see what the WNBA was at. Brian, giving enough props. I like this. I like where the Mystics are at right now. The Mystics are, they have something that they got. Listen, the WNBA is back. It is here. And the players that are there are ready to go. fellas, let's move into the NFL. A-Rod re-signs with the Steelers. Do you feel like this is a great move, or do you feel like the Steelers didn't have anything else left to do but sign A-Rod? But when you look at that offense, I looked at it today. Jalen Warren at the running back position. You have Metcalf. You got Pittman at the wideouts. Freiermuth at the tight end. They got another tight end. We'll start with you, Zeke. Is this a good move for Pittsburgh, or should you just say, let's move on, knowing that you still can? You know, defensively, you're always going to probably be there defensively, but you added some pieces with the Michael Pittman on offense. Do you say, listen, let's try to run it back this one more year? We got an offensive piece. Aaron Rodgers is the best thing. Or do you just say, nah, we move on and go with somebody that's not proven?
1: Yeah, you move on. I think the Steelers are hanging on to the past. Like, they're beating a dead horse. I don't understand Aaron Rodgers' last couple years. I mean, he shows flashes, but I think we all can agree he's not that same guy, unfortunately. When you're going, and then for the Steelers, if you look at it, you know, Tomlin's out of there. It's a new regime. I feel like at this point, we got to start fresh. You bring in Will Howard, who you draft. You draft Drew Aller. Like, you have two young guys who are going to, you know, sit for another year. Then, you know, you still have Mason Rudolph there, but I know he's not going to get any burn. I wouldn't expect it. But I feel like if you have two young guys, start throwing them in. See what you have out of that, because Aaron Rodgers, he's done after this year. I don't see him playing another year. So I just think I didn't like it. I feel like you have to start moving forward somewhere. And I'd rather start now than later.
0: So see, I agree and I disagree. I agree with you. You got to move on somewhere. But could it be that the Steelers are not what's the word I'm looking for?
1: They're sold on the young guys.
0: Right. Do you feel like they're not confident in what they have in the backups? And this is why they're going with A-Rod, because if you look at their offense, Michael Pittman and DK on the outside, that's good offensively, if we being real. You know what I'm saying? I got to agree. You got to move on from A-Rod, but is there some type of – they're not confident to go with those backups at this point. You know what I'm saying? Maybe that's why they brought him back.
1: Yeah, possibly. I would want to be a fly on the wall in the room. Like, are they waiting till next year's draft? Are they looking to make, like, a splash in free agency next year? Maybe there's a guy. I would have to check the free agency list. Maybe there's a guy. But, I mean, even still, I feel like if they were going to go into free agency, I feel like they kind of just wait. You just wasted two picks. I think they went first round last year as well in the draft. So, I feel like don't throw away your first round pick without even letting them get play time.
0: No, I feel y'all feel. Chop it up. What you got?
3: Yeah, I'm kind of with Zeke along the lines of, man, when are you going to move on? I thought this year would be a perfect year to move on. You have Mike Tomlin leaving. You have McCarthy coming in for his first year. I thought that, you know, maybe he deserved, you know, a fresh start. And fresh start meaning a good young quarterback, like you mentioned too, G. They got great, great talent on the outside. Michael Pittman, Calvin Austin. You still got Jaylen Warren in the backfield. I thought that this would be a year that you would allow your young rookie quarterback or a young second-year quarterback, Will Howard, get majority of the reps. I think when you look at A-Rod, he's past his prime. He can't really move. So you're limited to what you can do and what you can run with A-Rod. I think he's still, you know, one of the best throwers of the football. Still has a great IQ for the game of football, but I just think he's past his prime right now. And I think he more hurts the team than he does help.
0: Actually, you know, when I looked at his stats, 24 touchdowns, 7 interceptions last year. I mean, I'm agreeing with y'all. You got to move up at some point. I think McCarthy's saying we need Aaron to at least compete this year with what they have on offense. You bring in, this is the thing. You don't bring in Michael Pittman to be mediocre this year, fellas. That's all I'm saying. You know what I mean? Like, you don't bring him in just to be mediocre, because I just feel like the Steelers feel like they don't have the best. And what Zeke said, maybe they're waiting to next year's draft because they're not confident in what they have and go drafting somebody in the draft next year. They're like, okay, now it's time to move on. So maybe they're not confident in what they have. Hey, Book, you want to elaborate on that or are you good?
2: I'm definitely on Zeke and B side. I think you just taint the development of the two young quarterbacks you have just to bring in a 40-year-old man who you know you're not going to get much out of. But like you said, maybe there's something that we're not seeing. Maybe the quarterbacks aren't fully developed. Maybe they aren't ready yet. We'll just have to wait and see.
0: Man, I think this is about to be one of the great NFL seasons. I can't wait. I mean, it's orange and blue skies in basketball. It's that red, white, and blue at MetLife Stadium in New York. I mean, Zeke's coming off a Super Bowl loss. I mean, they made it to Super Bowl, and they got a tough schedule this year. So we about to see what's that going to be like this year. We about to see what that be like.
1: 12 wins minimum.
0: Whoa!
1: Minimum.
0: Hey, that is a good segue into the schedules in segment 3. I like that he did that. I can't wait. Brian, now last year, we all... Brian, I was waiting for... He said 12 wins this year.
3: I heard it.
1: I said 12 wins last year, and I got called. Liz, hear me out. I'm telling y'all, hear me out.
0: A Boogie, he said 12 wins.
2: If he got faith in the team, then there's nothing we can say.
0: Do we need to break down their schedule this year? Chop it up. A Boogie?
3: I would love to do so.
2: Let's break it down.
0: Is that what we're doing in segment 3? Please tell me.
2: Let's break down everybody's schedule. Let's break it down.
0: Let's do it. We got to go. We got to hit this break. This is yours truly, the Brooklyn Boy, right here on the Impossible Sports Radio Show. And the crew has got me lit. It's sorry to blue skies. I can't do nothing else. It's a big, it's a great time to be a New York fan. The Yankees are doing good. The Knicks are doing good. Hockey, we didn't do so good. The Giants are back. And the Jets, just like the Commodores, you know what they'll do. But we'll be back. Segment 3, don't go nowhere.
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0: You was at the game live, and you had a chance to witness the 19-point blowout. Not blowout, but lose the lead. You was in the building to witness the shot. You was in the building to witness the bad passing. You was in the building to witness Coach John Shire get out-coached once again. You was in the building. What was your reaction? What was your feeling at that point? Like, was it jumping off the bridge? You know, suicide? I mean, talk to me, man. Like, what's good?
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0: And we're back. Segment 3. Hey, man, I can't even get to say it. Segment 3, the crew's in the building. They was talking. Let me tell y'all something. We are going to talk about schedules. Let's get right into it. Because for all we know, Zeke said 12 wins. So we're about to break this down, fellas. But before we do that, we gotta get into boxing recap, MMA recap. And all I know is Ronda Rousey won in like 13, 14 seconds. That was crazy. But we chop it up. Give us the boxing recap, man, from the weekend.
3: Yeah, so G, you talked about Ronda Rousey, so I'm gonna start with her because it was not a whole lot to talk about. Ronda Rousey turned back the hands of time on Saturday, beating her opponent Gina Carano in 17 seconds with her signature submission. It was her first time that she's been in the octagon in 3 years. It's not really a whole lot to talk about. I'm not gonna lie. She did it so quick that I blinked and the fight was over. But you know, Ronda Rousey is trying to make a comeback in the sport of UFC, in the sport of MMA. So it was a great, great way to start that off. Going to boxing, hometown hero Keyshawn Davis was in full effect at the Norfolk Scope fighting Nahir Albright. In a rematch at, like I said, in Norfolk. This was the second time he's fought him in the last three fights. Davis, 15-0, 10 KOs, wasted no time, showing his aggressiveness and footwork, establishing early what he could do. You know, the judges scored at 118 to 108, 118, 108, and 117, 109, all in favor of Keyshawn Davis. He's going to have a lot of different options coming up. He was talking about, you know, Devin Haney potentially. I don't see it either. But if it happens, I think it would be a great fight.
0: He's shaking his head. He's stopping.
3: Yeah,
0: right?
3: Yeah, I don't know. Maybe he has too much dip on his ship, but I would love to see it. Especially if it was, you know, at home in Norfolk. I think it would be a sold out event. So, those were the boxing and the UFC recap.
0: All right. Let's get into. Everybody pull up the Patriots schedule. Let's get this guy said 12 wins.
3: I got it right now.
0: Okay, we're going to start at week one. Patriots visiting the Seahawks. Primetime game, NBC. Go around the table. A Boogie, Seahawks or Patriots? It's in Seattle.
2: I'll give it to New England just because... Seattle, this will be their first game without Kenneth Walker, and they have to adjust. So I'll give it to the Patriots.
0: Brian?
3: I'm also going to give it to the Patriots. I think that they'll have revenge. This will be a type of revenge game. You know, you can't, of course, win the Super Bowl back off this game, but I think it will set them up for a season that hopefully Zeke is very, very happy at the end of the year.
0: Okay. Zeke, we know you're going with the Patriots. I'm gonna go with the panel. And the reason I say that is because the Seahawks, Zach Charbonnet is coming off of an ACL. We don't know what he's gonna look like in week one. And that Seahawk defense has lost some players to free agency. So I gotta go out with the Patriots. Cause I don't think the Seahawks are gonna be that same team that we think they was last year. Honestly.
1: And no Clint Kubiak either, because he's with the Raiders right now. So
0: right. So I think the Seahawks lose game one. Game two. Steelers, Pittsburgh comes into Patriotsville. Michael Pittman, DK Metcalf. What you got, A-Book? Who you got?
2: I'll stick with my guns. I'll stick with the Patriots.
0: Oh, that's two. Brian, what you got?
3: I'm going to go Patriots as well.
0: Oh, God, y'all right. Y'all 10 wins away from giving them 12, yo. I'm sure you're going to
1: we
0: Patriots.
1: We beat the brakes off the Steelers, too. Minus 9.5.
0: Wow. Give me that bet on FanDuel. I'll take that one. But you know what? I'm going to take the upset. I think the Steelers go in the paper.
1: Oh, you're bugging.
0: I think they win. They got to win. Okay. No, actually, you know what? I'll take the Steelers. You're right. Week three. Jaguars coming off a great season. Revamp. Offense. Hey, Boogie, we start with you.
2: This is where it's going to get tough for the Patriots. This will be their, this is probably like their first real test, but I got them toughing it out. I got the Patriots.
0: Wow, 3 wins. I already know, chop it up. You don't have no faith in your boy. We already know. So I'm going to let, who you got, chop it up? Who you got?
3: Patriots, you know I cannot trust Trevor Lawrence.
0: Oh my gosh.
3: For nothing.
0: He's going with the Patriots. That's 3-0. This is where the buck stops. They lose game. They lose their first game. They are not riding this wave. I like the Jaguars in that AFC South. I'll end this game. Give me the Jaguars. Next week, we got to travel to Buffalo in that offense. 17, Brian. You go first. Who you got,
3: this
0: Brian?
3: Is where the buck stops on our winning streak. 17. We know how 17 gets, especially early in the season. I got the Bills by at least 10 in this first matchup.
1: Oh.
3: I do. I think DJ Moore is going to be a great addition on that outside with Josh.
2: Yeah, I'm going to have to agree with B. This is where the winning streak stops. I'll give it to the Bills.
0: Zeke, be realistic. You can't win 16-0. What you got?
1: We beat the Bills. I actually think we sweep the series for the Bills. I don't think the Bills
0: win this year. Oh, he said they sweep it.
1: We're gonna have a new offense, updated defense. It's not the Bills division anymore. They had their chance.
0: Okay. So with that being said, that's 4-0, right? They have the Raiders and the Jets in the next week, 2 weeks. We don't need to talk about those. They beat the Raiders and the Jets. So according to Zeke, they're 6-0. According to me, Brian, and A Boogie, they're 5-1. Okay. They got the Chicago Bears Thursday night in Chicago. We'll start with you, Brian. Who you got?
3: Hey, Bug, Zeke, y'all know that new Iceman just dropped. And it's a new Iceman in Chicago, Caleb Williams. Give me the Bears.
0: Hey, Bug, who you got?
2: This is one of the games I think that can go 50-50. But this would be a good statement win for the Bears. So I'll give it to the Bears.
0: Okay, I'm going to go next. And actually, we are supposed to be attending this game in Chicago. I'm taking the Bears on this one, Brian. I'll ride the panel. What you got, Zeke?
1: I'll let y'all know. Drake May has a very, very, very good record in primetime. I will let y'all know that. Really, the only primetime game he lost was the Super Bowl. I'll let y'all know that.
0: He has them 7-0 right now, Brian.
3: This is insane. This is insane.
0: Okay. The next week, they got the Dolphins. Okay. We go all as a panel. They beat the Dolphins 8-0. They got Green Bay at home. We'll start with you, A Boogie. Green Bay, Patriots.
2: They go through a little tough stretch here with these next couple of games. I think they lose to Green Bay.
0: Chop it up.
3: I second that. I think they lose to Green Bay.
0: Zeke.
1: I don't like it, but at some point we have to lose. I don't like it, though. I don't think they're a better team than us, but I'm just going off how the NFL works.
0: Okay. I'm going with the panel. I'm taking the Packers. Patriots and Lions in Munich. Hey, Boogie. Lions got the easiest schedule. I think the Lions bounce back this year. I'm taking the Lions. I'm going to start that off. Who you got, A Boogie?
2: Give me the Patriots. I think the Patriots win that one.
0: Y'all are really making Zeke's day. Chop it up.
3: I'm going to take the Patriots, too.
0: Wow. I'm sure, Zeke, you're going with the Patriots as well.
1: Let's not forget the Lions missed the playoffs last year.
0: With no
1: Montgomery this year.
0: Oh, here we go. All right. Next game. Patriots and the Chargers. A Boogie.
2: I'll give it to the Patriots.
0: Wow!
1: See, A Boogie already has us there. He already has us there.
0: This is in SoFi. Might I add. Brian, who you got?
3: Yeah, I'm gonna go with Justin Herbert. I don't go with Justin Herbert a lot, but I think in regular season games, he really shows up. Postseason is where he struggles. So give me the Chargers.
0: I'm going with the Chargers as well at home. Zeke?
1: I think they get back from the playoffs and we end up losing. That's the second loss. That's the second loss that I have is that.
0: Okay. Next week, the Bills come to New England. According to Zeke already said they sweep New England. They sweep the Bills. Chop it up. Does 17 get it done again this year?
3: I think they split. I think the Patriots are going to get it at home. I don't want to go against Josh, but I do think that they win at home, though. I think they split. I think they split this year. The Bills went at home. The Patriots went at home.
0: Killing me. Hey, Boogie.
2: I'll go the opposite that. I think the Bills will sweep the Patriots this year.
0: Yes.
2: For the Bills.
0: I third that with A Boogie. They sweep the Patriots this year. This is DJ Moore. This is 17 gets it done. The next week, they got the Vikings, and that offense Juwan Jennings, Justin Jefferson, Addison, Aaron Jones, Kyler Murray, Hockenson, A Boogie, Vikings, Patriots. Who you got?
2: They should be able to beat the Vikings. I'll give it to the Patriots.
0: Goodness gracious. Y'all are just making Zeke's... Chop it up. We already know who you're going with. You have no faith in Kyler Murray. You're going with the Patriots.
3: Oh, no. I'm actually going to go with the Vikings. I think Kevin O'Connell is going to do a great job with Kyler Murray this season. I think he's going to have weapons with Justin Jefferson and Jordan Addison. He has a good running game with Aaron Jones, TJ Hockenson. I'm going to give it to the Vikings. In that one.
0: Okay. I'm going with the Vikings on the road as well. I think the Vikings, I like that offense. I just don't think the Patriots are putting up enough points this year. Mind you, they have no Stephon Diggs. Who are you going to get the ball to that on the outside?
4: AJ Brown and Romeo Doubs.
0: I forgot AJ Brown is about to be a Patriot. Goodness gracious, I forgot that, yo. Okay, so Zeke, you got the Patriots over the Vikings?
4: I have the Patriots over the Vikings. Kyler Murray, he's been playing Arizona for years. It's going to be an outside cold game in December. I think we got it.
0: Okay, so this is what we get into. We're in December. Patrick Mahomes is back. Patriots travel to Kansas City. Hey, Boogie, who you got?
2: This is going to be a big game here. Patrick Mahomes is going to be back in time.
0: December, yeah. He should be back by December, yeah.
2: Yeah, I'm gonna give it to the Chiefs.
0: Chop it up.
3: 15. As long as he's on the field, I cannot go against him.
0: Hey, Zeke?
4: Who is 15 gonna throw to? Who's gonna be healthy at that?
0: Okay. So we got the Patriots again. At this point, they are at 12 wins, so Zeke's already happy. Next week we got the Jets. They beat the Jets again. The last week they got the Dolphins, they beat the Dolphins. This is where the get back game is. Broncos, Patriots. Hey, Boogie, who you got?
2: Broncos gonna be coming for it. Last year, since they had to play with Stiddy, so just for that, I might give this one to the Broncos.
0: Chop it up.
3: I'm going Broncos as well. Bo Nix will play that game and he will make an impact.
0: I'm going Broncos as well, Zeke. Who you got?
4: I'll go Broncos. They was talking trash after we beat them, so I think they get it. But we're sitting. That's 14-3 for me. A Boogie has them about, I think, 13-4. So, you know, that's not bad.
0: Fellas, y'all let me down on the show. Chop it up, let me down. A Boogie let me down. I thought you guys were really going to have my back.
2: It's a lot of winnable games on their schedule.
0: But they said they was going to have one of the hardest. That schedule is easy, if you ask me. It's a pretty easy schedule.
3: They got a tough little stretch there from November to December. But other than that...
0: I mean, is it that tough, though?
4: Couple of playoff teams, but, I mean... Give us the first round bye already.
0: Yeah, Brian, what are you doing? Eh?
4: Give us the first round bye.
0: Wow! Oh, so y'all have the number one seed again?
4: Yeah, we do.
0: Oh, wow. Wow. We will segue into next show with that one. Fellas, do you understand what he just said? We gotta go. Any last words before we get out of here?
4: Hey, another great show. I cannot wait for these playoffs about to ramp up. The finals are right around the corner.
3: My MVP is going for back-to-back championships in New York. Cleveland's on the way.
0: It's funny. He don't know what that garden is like.
2: That's funny. When James Harden step into the garden, he's gonna be lost. Yeah, man, great show. Love talking it up with the fellas. And we've been talking about who's making it out west, like it's gonna matter, because they gonna lose to the Knicks in five anyway.
0: In five, I love it, hey Boogie. This is George Tree, the Brooklyn Boy, right on the Empire Sports Radio Show. We got the feathers ruffled up on the show. New York Knicks in five in the finals. Yes, we will be in the finals. We are taking down Cleveland or Detroit. Don't go nowhere. We got another show coming this week. We'll segue into that. The fellas was talking crazy, and Zeke said that they get the number one seed in the AFC again. Oh my gosh, we gotta go. See y'all later. We out.
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0: And Greg Hyman is here. The Brooklyn Boy is in the house. And we got the Western Conference Finals underway. And we got orange and blue skies going on. But you know what? I got a jersey. I got a jersey of somebody that got the MVP. And guess what color his jersey is? Do you want me to show you what color his jersey is right now? Greg, we've been waiting on you all day, bro. Now, let me hear you say it one time. What colors are the skies, Greg?
1: Skies is always orange and blue.
0: Oh, okay. Pick a jersey.
1: Oh, listen. I have, I'm sure you heard the show. I feel like he got the MVP this year, but I mean, if we're being honest.
0: Who should have got it, Greg?
1: I don't think there's nobody else. I mean, it was a down year. If you have to put people
0: down year.
1: A down year. Like, the thing with the NBA is this, right? If you look at, you know, people started posting stuff. Well, SGA got more MVPs than Kobe and certain players. And I'm like, the difference between now and back then is there wasn't no fatigue voters, right? So back then, when Kobe and them was playing, there were people every year that was trying to get MVP. Now, you had people like Steve Nash getting two MVPs back to back. Come on, Steve Nash didn't deserve two MVPs back to back. Your top three this year were Jokic, and then
0: Wemby got five votes.
1: Yeah, I mean, but did they really? I felt like Wemby should have got more than that, because if you take Wemby off of San Antonio, they're nowhere near what they're doing.
0: That is true. What do you think, Sander?
1: If you take Jokic off of Denver, they're nowhere. But I felt like this year, if you look at what the Oklahoma City has done, even when SGA wasn't there, they were still able to be the number one seed all year. So I felt like, what did he actually do to make his team number one? I feel like the system that is placed in OKC is a system. Look at the players that come off the bench. It's a system to help them succeed and win. So I felt like the obvious choice to who else would you give it to? If we're being honest, Zeke made a point for this a couple of weeks ago. He felt like Jaylen Brown should be MVP. Look what Jaylen Brown did with the Boston team. Nobody had picked Boston to be where they was at. But, of course, the voters, SGA, once again.
0: Well, welcome to the party, Santoria Black, as he comes in. Said Henry, while Santoria's unhooking right quick. First of all, hello, Santoria. How you doing, man?
2: Great.
0: He's hooking. All right. But said Henry, to answer Greg's comments and what he's saying about the voters, we're talking, by the way, Santoria, about did the NBA get it right with the MVP, which was SGA, you know?
3: I mean, there were a number of players. I think that when you look at SGA's numbers, you know, 55% from the field, 88 or 85% from the line, three-point range, he was, you know, real good with that. So his numbers. But – you know, to be honest, OKC has a bench. That's why they're able to hold and keep leads or keep themselves in the game when SGA is on the bench. They have a bench. Just like you got to have a bench if you want to win a championship. And they have one of the best ones in the league. True enough, SGA gets away with a lot of stuff. He gets into positions where nobody else gets.
0: Now, Greg will agree with you on that, right, Greg? He also gets the calls, don't he?
1: Hey, listen, I forget that game against the Lakers. I mean, there was a lot of phantom calls. And he gets away with murder.
3: Yeah, he gets away with that shiver. He gets away with that forearm shiver, that shoulder shiver. But he definitely pushes off to create space, and referees don't call that. And you see the chicken wing come out. I mean, but the thing is, they don't. Like you said, he's the face of the league right now, so he's going to get them calls. But, you know, honestly, I think there's no other player in the game right now better than he is. His mid-range game is unbelievable. Some of the shots that he's able to make, get out on the floor. But everybody on that team is a threat to knock down a shot. That's what makes him so that's what makes OKC so good. They don't have to rely on SGA. You got Jaylen, you got Chet. You got Wallace, you got Dortz, you have Who else coming off the bench? Caruso coming off the bench.
0: Oh, man, so Caruso got all in Wimby's. He ain't even afraid of him. Did y'all see what he did on game one?
3: They have players that can actually score, and that's the thing. A lot of people don't pay attention to that. So, for me, I think that they got it right. The NBA got it right.
0: All right, Santori, let's hear from you.
4: Well, first of all, you know, you talked about, I think Sad Henry had it right, complete player. And when you are a complete player, you're the face of the league, i.e. when Michael Jordan was, i.e. when Magic Johnson was, you're going to get away with a few more calls than everybody else. You're going to get away with that light push-off. You're going to get away with that chicken wing, as you said, and that some of that, you know, sometimes a little bit of a travel here and there, that extra half step. You're going to get away with those because of just, you know, what type of player you are. And the game has to elevate to where you are as the best player in the league. So, you know, look, for those who don't think that the NBA got it right, I challenge them to go back and watch some NBA basketball this season when Oklahoma City was playing. Because, I mean, he's been the best player for the last 2 years.
0: All right, I got you. And definitely on that. And we'll see how it's going to go down. And, you know, I got to say this about San Antonio. They are a team that is in the making. I mean, you know, but this second year, look at their picks that they were able to get. You know, they have built, they have brought the Spurs back in a huge and dominant way. So right now, the West is OKC and San Antonio. Minnesota got big problems. You know, did we see that? What's his name? Golly, I just lost his thought.
3: Anthony Edwards.
0: Yes, went right over there and just shook hands way early in the game. Say, hey, look, I give up, Uncle, whatever. You know, there's other teams that's got to try to figure out how they're going to be able to get to that level. But right now, the West belongs to San Antonio and the Oklahoma City Thunder, you know, without a doubt.
4: And you got two smaller markets. You know, they're not exactly your big-time markets that you would normally see that. But, you know, San Antonio has tradition. Oklahoma, and, you know, look, they are a growing team. That's what's scary about them is they're not even at their peak yet. And look at where they are now. They were leading in the second quarter last I saw over OKC on the road. So, you know, look, that's going to be a team to be dealt with in the near future. You know, they're going to be, if they can keep everybody together and healthy, I might add that, they're going to be a tough team to deal with, not just in the Western Conference, but I think they're going to be a tough team to deal with in the NBA. To me, the more disappointing team right now is Detroit. That, to me, they were the more disappointing team to look at in the playoffs.
1: Can I ask you why you feel like they were the most disappointing?
4: I think that they should have gotten a little bit further than they did. I think a lot was, maybe unfairly, but a lot was expected of them as a one seed. And to get a little bit further. But what you saw was, and especially in these last two series, you just saw them, and it wasn't that, I'm not going to say they gave up, but they just really had a tough time with matchups. And they did a lot of self-imploding at times. And, you know, you got to give credit to where credit is due. You know, they faced some teams that just really wanted it more. But to me, I think that there was a lot of people that had a lot more expectations from them as a one seed. Maybe unfairly, but, you know, it is what it is.
1: I'm gonna disagree.
0: Uh-oh, let's go.
1: No, oh. Only on the simple fact is, and I understand where Santorio is coming from, but I'm going to say that on this aspect. Detroit, yes, was the number one seed. Playoffs and regular season is much different. And I kept telling people all year, name one person outside of Cade Cunningham that can get you a bucket.
3: Then I have one.
1: Okay, so let me, and I'm glad you said that, right? They have one player that can get a bucket. They struggled in the, and remember, we're talking regular season versus playoffs where things are much different, right? I always said Detroit was going to struggle when they get to the playoffs because outside of Cade, they don't have anything. First round, they was down 3-1. And if the debacle of being up 24 points by Orlando in that game, that series is over. They get to the next series against Cleveland, goes 7 games. People were saying, oh, Jalen Duren what happened to Jalen Duren? Let's be honest with you. Guess how teams defended him? They took the lob game away from him. So if he's not able to catch a lob, then what can he do on offense? He has no offense abilities. So people were saying, man, Jalen Duren went from 18 points in the playoffs, regular season to 10 points. Yes, the that the playoffs is defended differently. If you take the lob game away from him, he has no offensive game. So outside of that, Tobias Harris probably had the best playoff of his career. And that's coming from a 34-year-old veteran.
0: Can I want to say this. Let's look at Detroit.
1: Let me finish. But when you look at that Detroit roster, did we really expect Detroit with that roster to make a deep run? I did not expect it. I didn't.
0: That's what I'm trying to say, Greg. They only won 14 games last year. Their turnaround was 3 years ago. Well, anyway, their turnaround was more than they can imagine. It was that big. You just don't come out and be the number one seed just like that. I think Cleveland was the one that was the number one seed before. And if I remember correctly, they lost to the Indiana Pacers. And that's how the Pacers made it to the finals. Is that correct?
3: Yeah, that's correct.
4: And I get what you're saying, Greg. I guess I'm looking at it like this. You got a game seven at home and you lose by 31.
1: Now, I think they were tied and beat up from the first two series.
4: And Cunningham he did admit at the end of the game that he was a little injured at the end of the game, which, you know, it makes sense. But, you know, look, I think it depends on your perspective here. That's why I said it fairly or unfairly, fans are going to look at this and say, how are you a 60-win team that loses the way you did, that had this close series in the previous round, that gets blown away in the third largest defeat by a team that's won 60 wins during the regular season? How do you get blown away like that? But I think that it just depends on perspective here. And maybe we're, like I said, we're being unfair. But that's what the perspective is going to be by the common fan.
0: Yeah, go ahead, Sid.
3: Well, you have to understand, Orlando only had one big man. When you're going up against Mobley and Jared Allen, and you only have Duren, you don't have anybody else. You have Duren. Stewart was not in the game. Reed was not in the game. And so you're sitting there looking at it and going, they pretty much double-teamed Cade the last game, took him out of his rhythm, got him off his spots. And, of course, Duncan Robinson, if he's not – solid screens aren't set, he can't get his jump shot off. They were Cade dominant. And that's the thing. They are K dominant, and they actually have to find another option to be able to get them to that next level, to where they can push them over the top. But they only have one weapon.
1: I will tell you this: they have to be the biggest suitors in this offseason if they want to continue to win.
3: Oh, no doubt, no doubt.
1: And I will say this: they need to make a push for Devin Booker. If you put Cade Cunningham and Devin Booker in that backcourt in Detroit, you're going to have something to work with. I think Devin Booker goes perfect with that team. But they have to be the biggest suitors in this offseason. Because if you don't go get Cade no help, you will be the same team during the regular season, come playoffs, and next year you won't even be the number one seed. Because here's another thing. If you Detroit, you might want to go get Jaylen Brown, because Jaylen Brown is on the trading block right now.
4: Mm-hmm.
1: Austin is listening to all calls for Jaylen.
0: All right. Well, we're going to see about that and everything. And we'll go ahead and do that. Hey, folks, let me tell y'all something. Y'all got to listen to Empire Sports, because I'm going to tell you right now, because during this next segment, we're going to talk about James Harden. He really stuck up the place. And if you heard the show with Greg Hyman, this is what Greg had to say.
1: I'm serious. I don't think James Harden. I'm gonna ask this question. We got 2 minutes, but we're gonna start in 2 minutes. What team does James Harden go to right now and helps them win the championship? Let's be real. Let's, if we keep it to the buck, let's be real. What team does James Harden go to right now and helps them win the championship? I'll ask you, Brian. I'll go with you first.
0: You guys gotta listen to the show. Now, Greg, when we come back from this break, I'm going to just say this, man. How in the world did James Harden, because they left on a bus last night from Cleveland and went straight. No, they left from Detroit. They had 25 charter buses, and they all going to New York. And Dan Gilbert, who's determined to win a championship in Cleveland without LeBron James. So when we come back, Greg, I hold it now. Let me hit this break, man, because they waiting right now. We got to hear what you got to say. It's going to take a minute. You're listening to Sports in the Mix. Got me all choked up with the crew right here on the BGC Sports Network. We'll be right back.
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6: 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And so, that was one of the memories I had with Charlie. And then even after that, would interact with him, you know, call him, text him, check in on him. Really feeling right now for everyone that knew Charlie Neal, the Neal family.
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14: 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Like, Ray Lewis just ran through me. I felt nothing but the pain. I was.
13: That sounds similar to what
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0: And we're back. Sports in the Mix with the crew. Seth Bailey in the house. Cedric Henry in the house. Satoya Black is in the house. The Brooklyn boy, Greg Hyman, is in the house. And he's got orange and blue skies on all over the place. And he's not the only one that's got orange and blue skies. Satoya, if you didn't know it, Shea Gilgeous-Alexander has orange and blue skies, too. If you look at your screen, you will see. You can just pick
1: that's
0: up.
1: That's the fake orange and blue. That's the fake orange and blue. Not real. It's the fake. Stop it.
0: That's the MVP. Is that orange and blue?
1: That's the fake orange and blue. Stop it.
0: I'm just trying to tell you what it is. It's

0: was horrible. It was an atrocity. He had 8 turnovers. This is from your point guard. Your point guard. So I'm gonna ask the question to y'all. I'll start with you, Cedric Henry. What team right now is knocking down the door to get James Harden to win the championship?
1: Nobody, man. I tell you that.
2: I mean, none of them. That, none of the last 4 teams are knocking down his door.
0: Is there any other teams besides the last 4?
2: No, he gonna ruin. He gonna ruin his with all the other teams.
0: Yeah, yeah. He could go to Milwaukee.
3: Oh, no. Nope.
0: You don't want him out there, Seth?
3: Nope.
0: I mean, y'all can use everybody right now, though.
3: Let me ask you this. You're where Milwaukee is right now. Let's just say that. Are you going to put your faith in trying to win a championship with James Harden?
0: No, not at all.
3: There you go. And why?
0: For one, he don't play no defense. Horrible on defense. For two, he don't give you 100%. Now, for three in the playoffs, he doesn't show up.
3: So, and guess what? Milwaukee needs defense, especially in the East. You got to have somebody that's going to give you 100%. And if you don't show up in the playoffs, you have exit stage left, first round again, first number 1 seed, 8 seed, 4 seed. I mean, you know, look what can happen. So, no, I mean, we good. We got to go a different route, and we can't be desperate to kind of make that move. I just don't think it'll work out well.
2: Well, let me ask you this. I don't know if anybody heard this, but Houston was crazy for going to get him when he was with OKC. And I don't know if you heard this, but Daryl Morey got relieved of his duties as the Philadelphia 76ers manager last week, who actually brought Harden from Brooklyn over to Cleveland.
0: Well, I'm going to say this. The only time I'll defend James Harden, yes, when he was in Houston, here's the second thing.
2: For what? What were you going to defend him for when he was in Houston? He didn't do nothing in Houston.
0: No. Listen to what I'm about to say.
2: Okay.
0: I'm not defending him. But what I will say that year that I think he won a scoring title. And I think Houston was like the number 1 seed or something like that. I blame Mike D'Antonio for the nonsense of a coaching job that he did for not playing defense in practice. When they was in practice, all they did was play offense. He said, we don't play defense. We're going to put up 150 points a game, and we're supposed to win. That year, actually, James Harden had a good year. But nobody on the team played defense. And Houston had a good team. They had a good team. But Mike D'Antonio was the worst coach ever. Because he didn't preach defense. He preached, put up 150 points, and we'll win like that.
1: Yeah, that was the story at Phoenix. Yeah, that went out of
2: that was the year they had. It was him and Dwight.
1: Was that?
2: Him and Dwight Howard.
0: They had Chris Paul. They had a nice little squad.
1: Who coached the Knicks when they played against the Spurs in the finals a few years ago? Who was the coach then?
0: Years ago, but that was 1999. What are you talking about? A few years ago.
1: Yeah, well, back during that time period when they played. Do you know?
0: I can't tell you. Coaching.
2: That was
0: maybe Van Gundy.
1: Yeah,
2: Riley or Van Gundy, one of them.
0: Yeah, Riley or Van Gundy, one of them.
1: Could we have that as a rematch in the finals?
0: Oh, we definitely gonna have orange and blue skies. I don't know.
1: Let me get the fake picture back up. Is that what you're saying?
0: Listen,
1: I'm just kidding. But anyway,
0: let me tell you something right now. Orange and blue skies, and there was a reason why New York didn't put the in-season tournament banner up. There was a reason. Because that's not the real banner. We waiting for this real
1: banner. It's been since 1973, bro.
0: Listen, I wasn't.
1: We already know you weren't born in that time period. You haven't lived to see the Knicks win a championship. You sound like them Cowboy fans.
0: But guess what? What I will say is this. All I want is orange and blue skies
1: please.
0: To win the championship. And guess what? Guess what? I will be at the parade.
1: Y'all ain't gonna win. You gonna jinx the team.
2: We won't
1: hear from them. You know what?
2: We're gonna start talking
1: hockey now. I was watching Buffalo and the Canadians.
2: Listen, Charles Barkley.

0: Y'all ain't gonna win. Y'all gonna do a Dallas Mavericks. The Dallas Mavericks. The Dallas Mavericks was up on the Miami Heat. They started planning a parade.
1: Listen,
0: everything you know, said, Miami came back and won the series.
1: I said if we win, I'm going to the parade. That's what
0: No, you did.
1: Mm-mm. It was an if. You didn't hear
0: yourself.
1: It.
0: You said, so I'm going to the parade.
2: Man, you said,
1: I said, if we win, I'm going to the parade.
0: I said, I'm glad you're recording.
2: I want him to put this back. Put the house up for sale, man.
3: But now, here's a question for you, Greg. All right, there's a lot of expectation of the New York Knicks, of the other orange and blue team. Yeah, because, you know, OKC is orange and blue.
2: Yes, they are. Tell
3: them. So, man, question.
1: I get.
3: Would it be more disappointing if the Knicks didn't win the championship or Detroit not making the Eastern Conference Finals?
0: Oh, my God. It'll be way. The Knicks don't win championship. It's way more devastating to Detroit.
1: Yeah.
0: Way more.
1: Yeah.
0: Way more.
1: If the Knicks, I don't really think people had Detroit. Honestly, when you look at the odds, if you look at the odds, I don't think people had Detroit winning the championship. Honestly, I don't think so.
3: Not even winning the championship, but Detroit disappointing, especially getting even into the Eastern Conference Finals.
1: Okay, so let me ask y'all this question then, because that is a good question. Let me ask y'all this question: when the playoffs started, did any one of you guys have Detroit in the Eastern Conference Finals? Honestly.
2: We all had them. We all picked Detroit. I got the notes here. And when I look back at it, we all blew that one. And then when we looked
1: at Who's we all?
2: We all picked Detroit to win the series over Cleveland. We all did. So that would
1: have
2: Conference.
1: That's not my question. You're talking about the NBA Finals. That wasn't my question. My question was, did at the beginning of the playoffs, anybody have Detroit in the Eastern Conference Finals?
2: They were suspect.
0: I can't say I did. I don't know. Maybe I did. I can't remember.
2: They were suspect because they weren't a solid number one team to us.
1: Okay, but did you said they were suspect, but
2: I would have went with Boston before I went with Detroit.
1: And you, Santorio?
3: I had Boston too.
0: I believe I had Boston because I thought Boston was going to beat Philly. Didn't think Embiid was coming back.
1: Okay. So with that being said, on a four-people panel right now, nobody had Boston. I mean, nobody had Detroit, which that would answer your question, Santorio. I don't think it's disappointing that Detroit didn't get to the Eastern Conference Finals. I don't think nobody had them in the Eastern Conference Finals. I think people probably had Boston and New York coming out the East.
3: Yeah, I definitely had Boston. I thought Boston was
2: good. Yeah, I had New York, too. I was going with him. Seriously. I was going.
1: It's okay, though. Listen, it's orange and blue skies.
2: But your time is coming up, bro.
1: Hey, listen,
2: you'll get a chance. You'll be like you did.
1: Game one is at the Mecca. The Garden will be rocking.
2: Man.
1: Make sure. You're going to see Spike Lee. You're going to see Tracy Morgan. You're going to see Joe, Joe, Jadakiss. Make sure you're in the building.
2: Man, y'all got dust on your shoes. Y'all been sitting out so long.
1: Trust me.
2: Let's talk about the matchup. Who going to stop Spider?
0: Oh, man, he's stopping himself.
2: Okay. So you're saying, so right now, the way you're looking at it, said Henry, it's Knicks, not even in six, not in.
0: I didn't say all that. Now I just said Spider will stop himself because what he'll do is he'll force some stuff.
2: What about Jared Allen?
0: Jared Allen. You know,
1: force to be reckoned with. God. Are you serious? You said Jared Allen. He had one good game in a 30-point blowout. He doesn't give you that every game.
0: No, but he shows up. He steps up on in game seven.
2: Yes,
0: last
2: he does.
0: Game seven, he stepped up. Now hold on. Well, you got
1: game seven. So
0: you got a double-edged sword. you have Mobley and you have Allen. I don't know how Kenny Atkinson is going to play. Is going to play those two on the block. I don't know how he's going to play those two on the block. And now you also have OG who hadn't played in a while.
2: Is he the one that got the hamstring, Ananobi?
0: Mm-hmm. Yeah. Mm-hmm. Yeah. So OG is coming back, hopefully, in this series. So it's going to be, I think Mitchell Robinson is going to play a huge part as far as on the rebounding side of things. I think that New York has more talent as ball handlers. With Bridges, you got Alvarado, you have Brunson, you have Shamet. They can handle the ball, whereas, you know, Detroit exposed Cleveland as far as their ball handling skills. Thompson exposed Harden and say, hey, I can steal it from Harden. I can steal it from Mitchell. So, you know, it's going to be interesting to see how it boils down to it. But I want to see how Cat plays down low with Mobley and Allen. Cat commits too many just dumb fouls. I mean, and then he looks like he's not done anything. Like, he looks like the cat that swallowed a canary every time he commits a foul.
3: So here's a question. Is it Ananobi? Is that how you say his name?
2: Ananobi.
3: Now, he's going to be back for game one in this series. Is that right?
1: Yes.
3: So that's big for New York. Now, here's the other thing. If I'm not mistaken, Merrill had over 20 points for Cleveland in that game.
0: Yeah.
3: An important factor as well.
2: Don't forget Strus.
0: Yes. Yeah,
1: but here's the thing with Cleveland, and I'm hearing that Cleveland doesn't. So you brought up the Twin Towers. This was something I was watching on one of the shows earlier. Here's what Kenny Atkins is going to have to do, because after a certain point, Jared, he's going to have to go small ball. Do you keep Mobley in the game or do you keep Allen in the game? Because at the end of the day, you start with both of them, but they both don't finish the game. Secondly, because none of those players are post up players, Cat won't get silly fouls. Why? They don't post up. None of them are post up back to the basket type players.
0: Yeah, but he still commits stupid fouls.
1: He does. But on this set, but understand this: if you watch them in these last seven games, he has not committed dumb fouls. And while we're seven,
0: yes, he has.
1: He hasn't committed them like that.
0: Oh, well, I was going to say, yeah, he commits.
1: He's going to commit a dumb foul. Don't get me wrong.
0: Yeah, but my thing was, he committed dumb fouls, and then he was sitting on the bench. They sat, Mike Brown sat him on the bench. He was just sitting there because he couldn't get off the bench because he committed some stupid fouls. And Robinson stepped in and played. So, and then they brought the other guy off the bench. I cannot think of his name, but he's about 6'11". They used him to supplement some time between Robinson and Cat being on the bench. So, the Knicks are deep. I mean, I just think that they'll win it. I don't know if it'll be in six. It might be. Yeah, I say maybe six.
2: I'm only going to give Cleveland one win. That's what I'm going to do, give one win.
0: So it'll
2: be five, and they'll get their only win, it probably more than likely game four in Cleveland at the Rocket Arena. That's it. I just don't see them. I just don't see them doing any better. It's the Knicks. The finals are bust. That's it, without a doubt. Okay, so
1: I will say this: the only game Cleveland is going to get, if they get, will be game one, because the Knicks haven't played in about 9 days. If they get any game, that's the only game they get after that. And the only reason I say that is because the Knicks have Mike Brown ever since Rick Brunson got in Jalen Brunson's ear. Mike Brown has changed the offense, and the ball is not sticking anymore.
2: All right.
1: The offense is running through Cat, and it makes a big difference.
2: It's the Knicks to win. That's all I got to say. I got 2 minutes, man. Got to talk hockey, man. I'm looking at the standings. It looks like Colorado, they beat the Wild. Then, of course, you got the Golden Knights. They won that. And then you have the Hurricanes. They swept Carolina. No, Carolina swept. They Carolina swept.
0: Carolina is the Hurricane.
2: Yeah. Well, they won 4-0. And the series is Game 7 is right now the Buffalo Sabres and the Montreal Canadiens. Santoria, I have never seen a group of folks going crazy in Canada the way. Did you see that series or watch any of that?
3: You mean when they swept Ottawa?
2: Yes. And how they how much they love the Montreal Canadiens there.
3: Oh, man, look. And here's the other thing, too. You realize Canada has not won a Stanley Cup in a couple of decades. It's been a long time since Lord Stanley has visited Canada. And for Montreal, this would be just ideal. You're talking about one of the blue bloods of hockey when you're talking about Montreal. Montreal is like that. The Rangers are like that. You know, you got some real blue bloods. That's one of them. Montreal, Toronto has always been good. So they're kind of holding the banner right now for Canada, and that's a heavy weight to bear. And I don't think that, you know, in the United States, I don't think we understand how big hockey really is in Canada. You know,
0: there's no other sport.
3: No, unless you're playing in the Grey Cup or, you know, in Canadian football or something like that. But it's not. It is. Hockey is the NFL in Canada.
2: It's definitely, without a doubt, that. So we're going to go ahead and hit this break. When we come back, we got to talk about the NFL schedules. And I'm going to say this, man. It hurts me to say this, man. R.C. Ryan, what's his name, Ryan Clark? He gave the Cowboys a record of 12-5.
0: Where was he smoking?
2: And you know what? And Stephen A. Smith said the same thing that Greg Hyman say. And you know what Greg says? Blasphemy. Is that what you said, Greg?
0: Hey, man, Ryan Clark getting paid some money by somebody, because I'm here to tell you, Dallas might not be, but their record may be worse than it was last year.
2: Well, hold on. We're going to go over the schedule. We'll be right back. Keep it here. Sports in the Mix with the Crew right here on the BGC Sports Network.
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10: 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We should go ahead and make this a national pastime. Carrying we lass on our backs. This could be a sport one day. And all the accolades and everything will go to us right here. It's got to take a wee bit of courage. But alas, we'll be able to do it. Are you with me, Lassie? 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
2: And we're back, folks. Segment three. The crew is in the house. Sid Henry's in the house. Satoria Black is in the house. And the Brooklyn boy, Greg Hyman, is back with us. And before we go any further, I didn't know this, man, but they said they cut LeBron, Bronny James, as soon as the series was over. And what they tell him, Sid Henry said, your time with the Lakers is over with. Good
0: your
2: luck.
0: Your daddy time with the Lakers is over with. Yours is, too.
1: I didn't know he got waived.
2: Mm. Yeah, they waived him. He got him. Nobody ain't going to pick him up unless it's a G League team. I don't think that's going to happen. But anyway, wish you the best, son. That's all I can tell you. Now, the good news is that Mosley, the former coach, the one who got let go by Orlando, is now going to be a Pelicans coach. He got a 5-year deal. Santori, what do you think about that, man? Because I thought that was good news.
3: People in Louisiana are doing they're doing a little dance out on the French Quarter because they are happy to have a coach like that coming to New Orleans. Now, next step is giving him the support that he needs during the offseason to put together a winning team. That's the next step.
2: Okay.
1: And hold up. And the next step is get rid of Zion.
2: Yeah, I was going to say.
1: That's the next step. After you, what you just said, the next step is get rid of Zion.
3: Yeah, I think that, and a lot of people have said the same thing, is that he really hasn't been around to make a true impact.
2: Send him to Washington. Let him be with the Wizards, man. You know.
3: Yeah, he goes to the Wizards, man. Ooh, good.
2: Or send him to Atlanta.
0: Mm-mm. Atlanta's up and coming. Leave him alone.
2: All right, gotcha. On that one, baseball, real quick, man. Sid Henry, we were talking about your Rays, man, and they holding on to the first spot in the AL East, and I'm looking at it right now. How did the Yankees lose to the Mets? They lost to the Mets. The Mets are in last place.
0: They gave up last game. They gave up a 3-run homer in the bottom of the ninth for 2 outs and tied the game, and then they lost it in extras.
2: Man, but it's still early. It's still early. They're right in the thick of things. My Rangers are up and down. They played the Houston Astros, and they lost that last game. Well, no, they won the game on Sunday. They beat them 8-0. So now they're getting ready to go on to the next level, and that's a series that's going to probably be 500 in that AL West. But who is the best team? I see that Tampa Bay's got 31 wins. Atlanta, oh, gosh, they got 32 wins. And by the way, I think their manager, former manager, what's his name, Bobby Cox? He passed away last week. Is that what we saw?
0: Yeah. Mm-hmm.
2: Yeah, so, you know, he was definitely – not only did we lose Bobby Cox, but we lost Collins. Is that right? Who played with the Brooklyn Nets?
0: Yeah, Jason Collins.
2: You know.
0: Well, he lost a couple of people. You lost Brandon Clark.
2: Yes.
0: You played with the Memphis Grizzlies. You lost Jason Collins, and you lost Bobby Cox.
2: Yeah. So, prayers.
1: I want to
2: go ahead, Greg.
1: Going back to baseball though, I don't know if y'all guys are keeping up with the AL Central. Chicago White Sox is playing some good baseball right now, yo, which is surprising.
0: Yeah, I know that's your wife's team, so I know you. You know that's your wife's team. I know she's talking noise.
1: She hasn't really been keeping up with it so far. It's still early.
0: Okay. She don't want to jinx them, so she's holding on.
2: Yeah, tell her, hold on. You just tell her we can't wait till football season.
0: I can't wait till the Yankees come to town. Man, she gonna talk some major noise.
3: That's a good question. So let me ask you a question. Do you wear your Yankee stuff to the White Sox ball game, Greg?
1: Yeah.
3: Okay. I wanna make sure. So your wife says, hey, we for the dude.
1: Let me tell you why. I've been to the Yankees when they played at the White Sox, I've been to the Yankees when they played at the Cubs. And honestly, when the Yankees came into town against the White Sox, we probably had 70%, 75% of that stadium.
3: I can see that.
1: The Cubs, this is when Rizzo, I went when Rizzo's first game back with the Yankees, his first game back going to Chicago Cubs, about 75-80% Yankee fans. I mean, we travel well, though. I will say that. We travel real well.
3: They're one of those teams in sports that no matter where you're going, they bring a crowd with them. I think it's, you know, when you look at sports in general, I remember going to a Brewers game when the Yankees came, and there were seats that I never thought they'd ever be filled. I'm not going to lie to you. I mean, people love to see the Death Star coming. I mean, you know, they love to see it. And so it's them. You know, you see teams like the Cowboys, they'll pack it out. Pittsburgh will pack it out, you know, as far as in football. They're just those teams that just pack it out.
2: Hey, man, speaking of – go ahead. I'm sorry, because I got something to say. Go ahead, Greg. What do you want to respond to?
1: No, I was just saying, I was just naming some teams like him.
2: Okay.
1: San Fran.
2: All right. Well, I got the schedule. I'm going to pull it up right now. And the Giants are going to be opening up against the Dallas Cowboys on Sunday Night Football. National matchup right there. Cowboys.
0: They already said they get Cowboys a win. I don't know who was doing that, but they were like, the Cowboys going to win that game. I said, what?
2: What do you think, Greg?
1: We got the first couple of games. I think we got the Cowboys.
2: And y'all got the Rams.
1: Second week. I like facing teams early.
2: Monday Night Football. Y'all got prime time in two games. Your first two games on prime time. Cowboys, and guess what? You play them in New York.
1: No, well, we got Dallas in New York, but we got to go to SoFi.
2: Mm-hmm. In L.A.
1: Yeah.
2: And then you got, okay, so you're gonna. I know you're gonna pick a win on that one, right? Against Dallas, right? Easily, 1-0.
1: I'm picking a win in the first 2 weeks.
2: Oh, really? You going with the Rams too?
1: I think the Rams, they're not gonna start cooking until like after the fourth week. You got to catch some teams. Got to catch teams early, so we can start out 2-0, man. Like I said, a lot of people last year we joked Zeke on the show. Man, watch my team. I said, all right. We all joked him. I honestly think the Giants have a chance to be a wild card team or make the playoffs.
2: So you're going with 10 wins automatically.
1: I think we can get 10 wins this year. I really do.
2: Well, looking at the schedule, when you got Tennessee, Arizona, Washington, and New Orleans and Houston. I mean,
1: That sounds like 5 wins to me.
2: I give you 4 out of those. I think C.J. Stroud. Oh yeah, and that game is in Houston, by the way, too, as well. We'll see. Then you got to play Philadelphia, and that game will be at Lincoln Financial. Then you got the Commanders. Y'all getting them out the way early before Christmas, way before Thanksgiving. But then you got to play Seth Henry's team, the Jacksonville Jags, and that game is going to be in New York. And Sunshine got a new hairstyle.
0: You need to have a new arm. That's what you need to have.
1: Who?
2: The quarterback.
1: Trevor Lawrence needs a new arm. Honestly, man, I thought Trevor Lawrence had a good year last year, man.
2: He did.
1: I think honestly, I think this year Jacksonville is primed to have another good year. I think they got defense. I think Jacksonville is got young and they got a good coach, man. A coach that wants to win. So I'm really intrigued to see what Jacksonville does this year.
0: They let ETN go to New Orleans, so that's going to be interesting with Kamara and ETN in the backfield together.
2: Hey, by the way, did y'all hear that the Steelers re-signed Aaron Rodgers?
0: Yes, they did.
2: And paid him too, didn't they?
0: Yes, they did.
3: More But, you know, the Giants, they don't have, like, the easiest – they've got a schedule right in the middle there. They don't – they got a little bit of a schedule that's going to be right in the middle. It's not the hardest, but definitely not the easiest, i.e. the Cleveland Browns, Saints, Bengals, all of those guys with the easiest schedules.
2: So you said the commissioner gave them a favor.
3: Who, you talking about the Browns?
2: No, I'm talking about the Giants.
3: The Giants are right in the middle. They're right there in the middle. Them San Francisco Commanders, they're right there in the middle as far as the schedule. The whole NFC East basically is right in the middle. I think Dallas is 13, Giants are 16, Commanders are like 17. That's right there in the middle as far as your hardest schedule. Now, the crazy thing is Philadelphia has an easier schedule than everybody else in the East. They're like the 10th easiest schedule in the league.
2: Well, I thought, does Detroit have the hardest schedule or they got the easiest schedule?
1: Detroit got the easiest
3: schedule. They have the easiest schedule in their division.
1: No, overall, the league. Overall, yes.
3: I think some people had one, some people had six, but it's easy.
2: Well, they'll open up with the Saints and then they'll play the Bills. Then they got to play the Jets, Panthers, Cardinals, Packers.
3: Yeah, they've got one of the hard, now the Packers got one of the hardest schedules in the league. The commissioner did them no favors. They didn't do the Packers any favors. The Dolphins, the Bears, the Cardinals didn't do them any, and neither did they do the Raiders. Raiders got one of the toughest schedules in the league.
2: Wow. What do y'all think, fellas?
0: There's going to be a lot of losses.
3: I'm here to tell you, I'm in prayer for our season because I looked at our schedule. And I was like, wow.
2: Y'all got the Vikings.
3: Oh, I hate us.
2: Then you play the Jets and the Falcons. Then the Buccaneers. Y'all possibly go 3-1. Then you got to play the Bears.
0: Well, said y'all got. Look at the conference you in.
2: Yeah, I know. Chargers, I already know.
0: Chargers, Broncos, Chiefs. Woo.
1: Why are we even talking about the Raiders? Stop it,
2: man. We got to talk about it because we got Fernando.
1: Okay. Wow. Yeah, okay. Let me know how that worked out for y'all.
2: Oh, I will. Trust me. Like I told you earlier, we'll have more wins than the Giants have. And I'm taking
1: You don't believe that.
2: Yeah.
0: Boy, listen, that sounds like a cash app.
1: It's a cash app. Because he's talking crazy.
2: Pull out some cash, your butt. Save your money, bro.
0: Go ahead. Say. He's stepping up. Go put it on out there.
2: Fernando.
1: Nah, he the Lord. Listen. Let me tell you something. He knows.
2: Not gonna fall for your smoke, bro. Mm-mm.
1: You already blowing smoke. You blowing up a lot of smoke.
2: Oh man, it's gonna be some shows that when we get ready for football season. I'm gonna tell you this right now, Greg. You gonna be looking at your wife. You said, "Babe, I sure hate to go on Zoom tonight." I can't even look at him, man. He gonna do? This how you gonna do the show? He gonna do like I'm had to. You gonna put your picture up there and have your wife at your side. Because you need to ready to put that picture up in the background, bro. Since we talking,
1: they start off with the Dolphins. You got the backup quarterback, Malik Willis, that's starting in Miami.
0: And really and truly, Malik Willis should have been starting. He could have started on any team.
1: Right. And so he's starting in Miami, right? Okay. So that game could go either way. But then you got the Chargers, that's a loss. You got the Saints, that's a loss. You got the Chiefs, that's a loss. You got the Patriots, that's a loss.
2: No, not the Saints, bro. We're going to beat the Saints.
1: You're crazy. You got the Bills.
2: We'll beat the Saints.
1: You got the Raiders.
2: You better get ready to get your cash out, bro.
1: Get
2: your cash out. Put your money where your mouth is.
1: If you get a win.
2: Ain't no if. When we get a win.
1: 4, 5, 6, 7. Week 8, you play the Jets in New York.
2: Blasphemy. Man, what are you talking about? Blasphemy.
1: You might get that one.
0: Then
1: you have the Raiders. That's a loss. Then you have the Seahawks. That's a loss.
0: He is the Raiders. What are you talking about?
1: No, I said the Seahawks. That's a loss. I mean the 49ers. You have the 49ers. That's a loss. Seahawks. That's a loss. Broncos. That's a loss. The Browns. That's a loss. Chargers, once again. That's a loss. The Broncos. That's a loss. Tennessee.
2: Blasphemy.
1: You guys might win 2 games this year. Stop it, Seth. Are you serious?
2: Get your phone ready for cash app. Yeah, because I'm just gonna tell you, we coming, we bringing the heat this year. It's gonna be a mix up in our league.
3: I'm gonna tell you something right now. Greg might blow his top. Every year the Raiders win an early game, they have no business winning.
1: Okay, that's cool. But look, did you just see the schedule that I ran off? The Raiders are not getting more than 4 or 5 wins. Are you serious? And he said they're going to have more wins than the Giants?
0: Hey, man. Get your cash out. Just cash out.
2: Get ready. You told us last year that the Giants was going to go 8-8. Did you not say that?
1: You're right, but guess what?
2: Did you not say that?
1: Listen.
0: Where did they go?
2: 4-4.
1: Okay. So check it. I guarantee you this year. I guarantee you this year that I will be able to talk the whole season.
2: You're going to a graduation and Shaq, like Shaq called Charles Barkley's name out when he got his diploma. We're going to be calling your name out. That's all I got to say. I got to say, man.
3: In the first 4 games, watch what I tell you. I think they're going to beat the Saints. But here's the other thing. They're going to beat.
1: Look at the whole schedule that I just ran off. They do not get no more than 5 wins. If that.
3: They got a tough schedule, man. I mean, you know, you got the Patriots, the Bills, the Rams.
2: You know what's going to happen? I'm going to tell you. You just got the Super Bowl, the offensive coordinator, Kubiak, I think that's the name, that's going over there now.
1: And he's going to... What does that mean?
2: They're going to change the system. Look what they did when he was over at Seattle. God. I'm just going to tell you now, but we out of time. You might think we lost our mind, but we didn't lose our mind. You just need to get ready, man. I'm going to have a C-note ready. That's all I'm going to do. Okay?
1: Have a C-note ready.
2: I'm going to have it ready. All right.
1: You make sure you have a C-note ready.
2: Blasphemy. Let's...
3: you hear this? This beyond Cash App. It's like Zelle or Venmo.
2: Get ready. Take us out, Santoria.
3: Always remember, one nation, one people, peace. Somebody finna be short a C-note.
0: A C-note already?
3: That's what he said.
0: It ain't even June yet.
3: That's what he said. I just said that.

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2: With your BGC Sports Network brief, I'm Tasha Tangier. The NFL and the NFL Referees Association have reached a seven-year collective bargaining agreement that will run through the 2032 NFL season. The current deal was scheduled to expire on May 31st. The agreement was approved by the NFLRA Board of Directors and ratified by a vote of the NFLRA membership. This agreement is a testament to the joint commitment of the league and union to invest in and improve officiating, said NFL Executive Vice President of Football Operations Troy Vincent. It also speaks to the game officials' relentless pursuit of improvement and officiating excellence. We look forward to working together for the betterment of the game. The deal covers a wide range of issues, including economics, performance, and accountability, all with the shared goal of ensuring the outstanding officiating that the game demands. With your BGC Sports Network brief, I'm Tasha Tangier.
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0: is Barnum and Bailey? No. No, no, no, no, no. What am I referring to, boys and girls? I'm referring to what's going to be going on in Collin County. Collin County, Texas. Collin County was put on the map about a year ago because of a heinous crime that took place at a high school track meet. And it involved a couple of teenagers. One of which lost his life. What I'm referring to, for those of you that might not have a good memory, you might not remember what this is all about. The victim was a young man, 17-year-old Austin Metcalf, who was murdered by another 17-year-old by the name of Carmelo Anthony. He was stabbed to death at a high school track meet at a stadium where this was taking place at. And sadly, it has gotten out, I say the words getting out of hand. It has gotten out of hand. It has divided community. It has become to the point where, and I have said this before, I'll say it again, that there is a morality of right and wrong. I have no issue at all, none, in the event that if deadly force is needed, is necessary to protect oneself. I mean, there are laws written to the point that if you have fear for your life and that you feel like the threat of harm and imminent danger is facing you from another individual, then deadly force can be executed that way. Now, before you go and start blowing me up, let me explain some things. If you come at me and you throw verbal barbs at me, that's not necessary for me to use deadly force. I mean, you're insulting me, you're yelling at me, you're screaming at me. All I'm going to try to do in my best effort is to de-escalate it. Even if you were to take a swipe at me with your hand or a foot or whatever the case may be, again, I might get hurt. I might be injured. But again, it's not cause for deadly force, self-defense. Now, will I defend myself in an instance such as that? Yes, but, you know, we'll let the courts sort it out as far as what is an assault and what is not. You know, if you assault me and I return to defend myself, you know, we'll let the courts figure that out. And trust me, there's enough people out there with camera phones and they're videoing it that there's video evidence of what's going to happen. I also believe, you've heard me say this before, I'll say it again. You know, when I worked for the city of Dallas Police Department, this was back in the 80s, as a forensic photographer, I was a photographic technician. I shot pictures of physical evidence. And it was beaten into my head by the courts, by the DA, by judges, by police officers. And I was a civilian. I did not carry a badge. I want that clear. I was not an officer of the Dallas Police Department. I was not a badge. But let me explain something. It was beaten into my head. Four words. Physical evidence never lies. And it doesn't. The physical evidence is always going to bear the truth. Remember, the burden of proof belongs on that of the prosecution, the district attorney, so on and so forth. When you have enough evidence, that's when charges are brought up. There are people who think, I use that word very, very loosely, who think they know the law, number one. Number two, they think they know the circumstances, and they think that they were there, they saw it, they're a witness to it, when in fact they don't even live in the same part of the state. Case in point, I told somebody I wasn't going to do this, but I'm about to do this. There was a person who attacked an individual that is close to me. They attacked this individual. They used names, name calling. They dropped the N-word on this individual. Along with that, they also called the individual a thug. And I'm here to tell you, and I'm speaking now to that specific individual, and they know who they are. They know who they are. You messed with the wrong people. Because as you can tell, I have a platform, and I can expose if I choose. By name and an area in which that person resides in. Now, this program, this show that I do, is recorded. So if the individual comes back and says, well, you mentioned me by name and you mentioned where I lived. No, I didn't. I didn't say a word. I did not mention name, location, anything else. I just said, you know who I'm talking about. And that alone should put you on guard. Because the next incident that we hear from, because this person's already contacted some advertisers of ours, some individuals who are even close to me, friend-wise, and we've been given advice, by the way, good advice, of who to contact next. But the point I'm making here is, if this continues, it's not me you got to worry about. It's those who are in the business of protection. And they carry terms like lawyers, esquire, whatever you want to use. But don't come after people who know more than you do. And I've got really bad news for this particular individual and for anybody else for that matter. When you go up against the individual that they attacked, that person's IQ, I joke, but seriously, compared to this person, my IQ is my shoe size, okay? I mean, in comparison. So, you're barking the wrong tree, truly. I will tell those of you that live in the North Texas area, and specifically in the Collin County area, I would advise very heavily, this trial starts on June the 1st, by the way. If you've got any sense, you will stay out of the Collin County area that's anywhere near the Collin County Courthouse. They've heightened security, both inside and outside the courthouse. There's going to be a presence like you've never seen before, and it's being, I think, supplanted not just by the police officers, but county sheriff's officers, and if I'm not mistaken, and I can't confirm this, but I have heard the rumor, but I can't confirm it, are the Texas Rangers, the law enforcement Rangers, not the ball club. So all of that, it is going, and I wasn't joking when I said the circus is about to come to town, because that's what this trial is going to wind up being. When this incident took place, it immediately divided the area. It divided the communities. And we heard about it. We saw it. And I'm sorry to say this, but, you know, in general, this is something that I know what some people say is you're either for it or you're against it. That's not how this works. Because it isn't a matter of for or against. It's a matter of when the incident took place. When this incident took place in April of 2025, at the stadium that the track meet was being held at, when the officers arrived, they radioed in. We have, they say in the radio transmission basically says that we have the alleged suspect in custody, and he says, "Man, I ain't alleged. I did it." Now that's a confession. Well, most likely that will be thrown out because I don't know if Miranda was read to the suspect. Okay? Because we don't know that. You know what the Miranda is? Your Miranda rights are: you have the right to remain silent. Anything you say can and will be used against you in a court of law. You have the right to an attorney. If an attorney cannot be afforded, one will be appointed to you. Do you understand these rights as they've been read to you? Simple as that. And that's, I don't think when Carmelo Anthony was taken into custody, I don't believe that Miranda was read to him. So when the officer stated, "We have the alleged suspect," and he said, "Man, I ain't alleged, I did it." That, I mean, if you're a good attorney, you get that tossed in a hurry. Now, under, the interrogation and under investigation and so on and so forth, those charges, according to a district attorney, can be escalated. So this is something that will be played out. This is going to take a while. This trial is not going to be over in 3 days. I promise you that. This trial is going to take, I've heard rumored that it's going to take several months. Now, I don't know by what degree of several they mean, but you know it's going to be at least 4 weeks or more. So, and again, it's being played out in social media. That's the bad thing. If you're on, was it Facebook, Instagram, TikTok, whatever, whomever, wherever, there are those, and listen, there's a young lady that was out there, I believe she's out of East Texas originally, but she's covered and followed this case very closely, and documents and so on and so forth that we have read and that we have seen that they've been able to obtain. And part of this is the fact that, again, I don't like pseudo media people. And when I say pseudo, I mean people who think they know how to be a journalist and how to ask the questions and how to get the responses. I mean, there are those of us who've been doing this for the better part of 4 decades. I would like to think that, some of us know our craft and we know it pretty well. But you, and you know who I'm talking to. You know who I'm talking to. You don't know. You're not in the area. You're not from the area. You just know what you've seen or maybe seen on social media. But you don't know, man. And again, you went after the wrong person. I'm just saying. So that being said, there's still, this is just part of my soapbox. There's another part of my soapbox I want to get on. And like I said, that circus that starts June the 1st, we'll be trying to keep as close to tabs on it as we can. There's another side, though, that's going on, and it's in downtown Dallas. And this has to do with a sports team. We've talked about it before, but now, there's ads requesting employment, and we're going to talk about that on the other side of this. This is the Dave Michael Sports Show. You can hear us on the Big Game Christian Sports Network as well as the North Texas Sports Network.
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5: 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He's all number one in those stats, statistically, in quarterback rating situations.
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you're back here on the Dave Michael Sports Show. Glad you found it. No matter where you're at, being on the Big Game Christian Sports Network and or the North Texas Sports Network, either or, either way, you found us, and that's all good, man. It's all good. You can't beat that, I'll tell you that. In any case, yeah, just before the break, I said we were going to discuss some things that were coming up that were still causing some issues. And the biggest issue of them all, I don't know if you've been keeping up with it or not, and if you haven't, sorry to hear that. The Dallas Mavericks, the new owners of the Mavericks, which has to do with the Sands, the old Sands Hotel. If I can get, let's see, I want to tell you who they are exactly by name. And in fact, they just hired a new a president and a general manager. So let's see who this is now. I was going to see if they had the name for him. Because it was Mark Cuban, we know that, right? Mike Schmitz is now the new general manager. And, yeah, Miriam Adelson, Patrick Dumont are the majority owners. And they are associated with the Sands, I want to say the Sands Hotel and Resorts. Which, you know, we all know that's the Vegas group, right? And what happened here is that, was it sometime 2025, somewhere in there, they wanted to purchase the land that was at one time the footprint of where Texas Stadium resided in Irving. So that's like the Loop 12, 183, 114 area in Irving, which would be considered East Irving, or, yeah, the eastern side of Irving. Just as you're going into Dallas from Irving. The city council of Irving said, nope, not here, not going to do it, because what their plans were was not only build an arena, but also build a resort/casino. What's the problem with that?

paying for roads and infrastructure. Here's the big one. Education. Tell me how that's working out for you. And the lottery is still doing extremely well money-wise. I mean, how often do you hear about people spending money and you see the jackpot reaching billions of dollars? So, you know, people are buying into it. There's money being made in it. But then again, I'm going to say it to you quite clearly. What's it paid for yet? Now, that being said, here's this group that owns the Mavericks, and they're wanting to move the Mavericks from the AAC. Now, I understand part of the reason behind that is because the AAC itself has changed over the years. That's one of the reasons why, well, Mark Cuban got out of it, because he kept saying, I'm losing money every year, which is most likely true. But the arena itself is no longer a valuable, it's an accommodation for you, the fan. The commodity's not there anymore. Why? Well, because if you go to a game, where do you park? You have to park in a parking garage. Well, that's true. You do. You park in a garage. Game is over. You know, it's one thing to get in the garage, park your car, go across the street, go to the arena and watch the game. Now, the game's over. You're leaving. You and your 22,000 closest friends are all leaving at the same time. See, when you get to a game, not everybody's getting there at the same time. You're kind of staggering yourselves in. Some people get there early. Some people get there just before tip-off. Some people get there right after tip-off, or they're trying to get in the parking lot as tip-off has occurred. But once it's over, mad dash, let's get to the cars. We all want to leave. How long does it take you to get out of the arena? Tell me. Because I know. I've been there. Being part, when I was credentialed and I went to Maverick games, and for that matter, Stars games, you get there early. If the tip-off is at 7, I'm usually in the arena by 4:30 at the latest. Okay? Now, that's a good 2.5-3 hours before game. Go park where I'm supposed to park. Walk across the street, get into the arena, get to the press area, and go do my thing. Once the game is over, I still got work to do. I have to go into the locker rooms. I still have to get sound bites. I have to come up to my computer and strip the sound, send it to where it needs to be going, write my story if that's needed as well, pack it up, then leave. Well, now I am... Game's over at, say, 10 o'clock. I'm not leaving until 11:30, midnight. Well, the parking lot's cleared out. People have gone. No big deal for me. Now, I'm a ticket holder. I go to the game. I'm not going to get there at 4:30 in the afternoon. No need for me to. I'll get there about 6:30, 5:45, whatever. Still plenty of time. Get in, park the car. Game over. It's 10 o'clock. Along with the throngs of others, now I'm trying to leave the parking lot. Not a good thing. So, they ruined the north side of the parking with condominiums and apartments and whatever else that Mr. Perot Jr. did. Okay? Whatever, I mean, it's not Ross Perot Jr. H. Ross Perot, it's his son. Because he had a... Remember, he and Mark were partners in the AEC and the Mavericks, and then Mark bought them out. But you understand that he owned the property, the land, to do as he wished. He built apartments that took up all that north side parking. No parking spaces. That's the reason for the garages. So now, this new group says, well, that's not for us. We want out. And the Stars for the same thing. They want out too. So let me tell you what's going to happen to that arena once all this is done. You're going to see that arena probably implode. And you're going to see more apartments in that area of Uptown. Okay? Now, I'm going to move a little bit further beyond that. The Mavericks are now looking at the City Hall Plaza as a new

0: home for the arena, but they still want to build a hotel/resort casino. How do I know this? Well, because they put an ad. Oh, yeah, they pulled out a paper ad for people to get on the ground floor of a casino. They ain't talking Vegas. They're talking here. They're talking in Dallas. And to build a casino, resort, hotel, arena, the whole smack, the whole nine yards. Now, a lot of people said, wouldn't it be easier for them just to move the Mavericks to Vegas? Well, that would take a vote of the governors of the NBA. The governors are basically the owners. And they would have to agree to move the Mavericks. I don't see that happening. The ownership of the Mavericks said they're not moving them. But why would that be in their best interest? Because they already have an arena in Vegas. It's the same arena that the Golden Knights play hockey in. There's not a basketball game, a basketball team there, other than the Aces, and that's the WNBA. They don't have an NBA team there. They're about to get Major League Baseball. They already have what was the Oakland Raiders. They're now the Las Vegas Raiders. And like I said, they got the Golden Knights, the hockey. That's an expansion team. So what would it take, seriously, if they truly wanted to put the pressure, if Dallas doesn't, and if Texas, for that matter, doesn't pass a gambling law for casinos in Texas, what do you think is going to wind up happening to that team? Would they physically move to Vegas to satisfy the owners? They're talking about imploding the IMP City Hall, because City Hall is going to take, they said, what, $2 billion to repair? Folks, this thing's been in this much of disrepair over this period of time. Don't you think you would have taken the time to actually invest money into it to keep the upkeep? Not to mention, the Dallas Wings, WNBA team, they were promised that they were supposed to move into Memorial Auditorium. Well, that was supposed to happen this year. Ain't happening. It's not happening. There was a discussion that why didn't the Wings actually move to Fort Worth and take over Dickies? Well, because they're called the Dallas Wings, not the Fort Worth Wings. Again, these are things that, you know, people are starting to question. So it'll be interesting to see if the state of Texas will actually, I can't see Lieutenant Governor Patrick or Governor Abbott making any type of strong effort to pass a casino, casinos in Texas. I just don't. And if it does, it's not going to happen probably in my lifetime. I just don't see it happening. It will be interesting to keep an eye on it. And by the way, the aforementioned convention center, the Memorial Auditorium, the convention center, keep that in mind, because on the other side of this, there is still some controversy involving that. You know, we'll talk more about that on the other side of this. This is the Dave Michael Sports Show. We are on the North Texas Sports Network as well as the Big Game Christian Sports Network.
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6: 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I comb it out, you know what I'm saying? 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
7: I was just gonna ask you about that beard oil, right? 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

0: back here on the Dave Michael Sports Show. Glad you found it. Hey, be it on the Big Game Fishing Sports Network or on the North Texas Sports Network, either way, you found it. That's all matters to us. And we're so grateful you did. Hey, I got a feeling in June, sometime mid-June, I think, the NBA draft. With that being said, there is a good possibility that the Big Game Christian Sports Network will probably have draft coverage. I haven't heard anything yet, but, you know, anything's possible. Anything's possible. It's possible. In any case, I don't know if you're aware what's going to be going on in about less than a month from now. I only say this because a lot of you might not know what's going on in less than a month from now. But for those of you that don't, let me be the first to tell you. There's a little event happening in North America. Now, I know a lot of people think North America is just the United States, but no. North America encompasses Mexico, the United States, and our neighbors to the north, Canada. It's called World Cup. It's when every 4 years the world comes together, and they do this for both men and women, but this is the men's World Cup. It'll be taking place beginning, I believe, June 14th. Or does it start June 11th? I think it starts June 11th and goes through July. It's a fortnight. And that being said, in the stadium in Arlington, that the Dallas Cowboys call home has now officially been changed names. It is not known as AT&T Stadium. FIFA has a thing about, I guess, sponsorships. I don't know. I'm guessing they do. Because I can't imagine them telling the area that you have to change the name. You got to change the name of the stadium. It's not known as AT&T Stadium. It's now known as Dallas Stadium, which is in Arlington, which really upsets those living in Arlington. Go figure, people. And their reason behind it is because Dallas is more known than Arlington. Yeah, but if you put the name Arlington, then no, Arlington will become known. It's the entertainment capital of North Texas. We all know that. Aside from AT&T Stadium, you got Globe Life Field, you got Texas Live, you got Six Flags Over Texas, you got Hurricane Harbor. That's all in North Texas, and it's all in the same area. It's all within blocks of each other. So I understand why people in Arlington would be upset. But here's the other side of that coin. And this is from official word from FIFA, the Federation of Football. The International Football Association. The number of hotel rooms that are to be booked and sold are not exactly the numbers that they were expecting to be done by now. I point fingers at the economy. It is not the best to travel. Not if you're coming from overseas to here, to either Mexico or to the United States or to Canada. And specifically, there have been issues with the Mexican government and the having, there's been travel warnings for those traveling into Mexico because of, and this is no secret, the cartels and everything else involved. So there's some things involved with that. Here in the United States, not so much. You know, I was just online not too long ago looking at if there are seats still available for the games. The opening game at Dallas Stadium, see, I'm going to learn how to say that properly, a 3 p.m. start on June 14th between the Netherlands and Japan. They say that it is at, they have 3% left. There's 3% left of tickets before it's completely sold out. Now, they've taken out some seats so they could put in the grass field, the pitch, for the World Cup to be played at Dallas Stadium, which also, in order to keep that grass in tip-top shape, don't be surprised if the roof is open quite a bit during the summer months. And I don't know how Jerry feels about that. Jerry Jones, that is. It's his stadium. But FIFA has rules. Just like, trust me on this one, no different than when the NFL comes in when you run a Super Bowl. It's the NFL. It's no longer the Dallas Cowboys that run that stadium. College Football Championship is in that stadium, be it a quarterfinal, semifinal, or the championship game, it's the NCAA that runs it, not the Dallas Cowboys. Cowboys rent it to them, but everything else is taken over by the entity. So, and I know that there's a Winter Classic that's going to be held there for hockey. So the NHL, they'll come in, they'll run it, just like they do with the Cotton Bowl when the Predators and the Stars played on the January 1st in 2020. You know, Fair Park rented it to the NHL, but it was the NHL that ran the show from start to bottom. This will be the same for FIFA. So the grass has to be taken care of. That roof is going to be open. By the way, the World Media, the World Broadcast Center for World Cup is going to be held, I said it in the last break, the aforementioned Dallas Convention Center, also known as the K. Bailey Hutchison Convention Center. They're refurbishing it. 761,000 plus square feet is to be utilized. Now, I just went on a month or so ago to see if I can get credentialed. Yeah, that's a joke. Not a chance. Not a chance to be credentialed for World Cup. Now, when World Cup was in 94, when it was held at the Cotton Bowl and the Fair Park area was held as the broadcast epicenter, I got a chance to be a part of that. And I was only used this is 94, reminding you. Some of us were used as, some of my friends got to be interpreters because Germany was in town. And so some of my friends who spoke German fluently, they got to be interpreters. I was more or less just a volunteer as an escort for some of the dignitaries and media people. And my German, even then and even today, is sprechen kleine Deutsch. I speak little German. In fact, if you really want me to get into it, ich spreche kleine bisse Deutsch. I speak very little German. In any case, but that's going to be interesting. And because I made mention of that, because they're refurbishing it. And now you got World Cup coming in. I think the timing is a little bit off here, but you know, it is what it is. Fan Fest for the North Texas area is going to be at Fair Park, and they're going to utilize what we call the Midway of Fair Park. This is where your fun and games are, and that will be all the way out to the Music Pavilion, which is, I think, sponsored by, is it Dos Equis now? I think it is. It's their pavilion, but it's a music pavilion, and it's a main stage, and they'll have concerts and all sorts of things. They have, you know, a miniature, they call it pitch, they can try your skills at and things such as that. So Fan Fest is really going to be interesting. Now, I'll tell you a funny story. I was at a drugstore the other day, and they had FIFA paraphernalia. They had the scarves, the hats, other bling and what have you, and it's buy one, get the next one off 50% already, and it hasn't even gotten here yet. So, I mean, I'm just saying that there is World Cup fever has not really overtaken the North Texas area. I hate to say this, but it really hasn't. And there are those who are going to be, I for one, And I've already mapped this out. There are certain games with the Texas Rangers that are going to be broken up series-wise that you might see a game on a Wednesday, but Thursday they're off and they'll play Friday, Saturday. Because of the World Cup. They're not going to risk having two events at the exact same time. I know the Rangers and the Cowboys have had incidences like that, but it's going to be different. And, you know, I was at a Ranger game a week or so ago, and I knew the Dallas Renegades were playing the same day, and I'm thinking, oh, goodness, we've got a game starting at 1:35 at the ballpark, and across the street, the Renegades are playing. Well, then I totally forgot. The Renegades moved. They're not playing in Arlington anymore. They're up in Frisco. They're playing at the Toyota Stadium, which is the same facility as FC Dallas plays. So, yeah, I mean, silly me. So one tenant has left the area. But with World Cup in town and being a part of that, and there's like 8 or 9 games being played at Dallas Stadium, AT&T folks, it's going to be interesting to see how that traffic pattern is going to be mapped out. All right, stick around. We've got one more segment, and it's we'll put a bow on it because we can, we shall, and we will. And on the other side of this, we will discuss the Allen Americans, the other tenant up in the Allen, Texas area. Their run for five, the drive for five. We'll talk about that on the other side of this. This is the Dave Michael Sports Show on the North Texas Sports Network and the Big Game Christian Sports Network.
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5: 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But listen, man, I gotta say one thing, man. Big ups to Texas Globe Life Field. 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One of the best stadiums I've been to. 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I know there's basketball stadiums. There's the difference between basketball and baseball and football as well. But Globe Life Field, Texas got to give it up to y'all. 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

0: live back here on the Dave Michael Sports Show. Glad you found it. And I'm glad you logged in. And if you're listening to us around the world or just around the corner, well, you found it. So, the drive for five, as we say, because there have been four championships by the Allen Americans. And you kind of got to date back, I think, to 2012-2013 season. And they won four in a row, two in the CHL, two in the ECHL. And that being said, they had a coach that was a part of it for those four championships. However, he left. He was dismissed, for lack of a better word. His name is Steve Martinson. While he was gone, the Americans didn't do too well. They'd hired a former player, Chad Costello. And though he was energetic and he could relate to players, the results were not what the American ownership and management wanted. So they released Chad. They brought in another coach. He didn't last but a season. And then the ownership went after the former head coach, Steve Martinson, who really enjoyed being in North Texas. He enjoyed being in Allen. And he, you could tell that the players really responded to him. And his knowledge, Martinson's knowledge, Marty has a way of not only connecting the players, but also with, you know, not just juniors. When I talk about juniors, I'm talking about hockey's juniors and other minor league clubs across the, not just in North America and Canada, but overseas, and he can get players. And their affiliation with the Ottawa Senators of the NHL, so you have all these players going up, coming down, going down, going up, and what have you. So there's always that rotation. And it, at times, when you have that camaraderie, you know, that as I call it, marriage of players, they understand each other, you get great results. No different than this season. They did what they had to do. They got into the postseason. Great. They get past the first round. Terrific. They get in the second round, and they got to play the Kansas City Mavericks. I know there's another Maverick team out there, right? That's confusing. So I have to say KC Mavericks, not Mavericks. So they played KC. KC takes the first two games on their home ice. They come to Allen. Games 3 and 4. Didn't work out too well. It really didn't. They got swept. And in doing so, the Americans' drive for five, that fifth ring on their finger, is once again eluding them. But that being said, and I say this with all honesty, now, I didn't get a chance to see many games, not in person. Normally, you know, Lady A and I go to the games and we cover the games, and Tommy Daniels and I, the play-by-play voice of the Americans, you know, I've been fortunate enough, I've been privileged enough that when able to and attend the games and what have you, that Tommy sometimes will borrow me, I use that term very, very cautiously, he'll borrow me to fill in for him during the period breaks, you know, in between the first period and the second period, or between the second period and the third period. He'll ask me to come up and give him a respite, and I will interview whomever and whatever is available for me. And it's a privilege to do that for Tommy. I've also sat, albeit one game, I sat right chair for him. And I say that because I think we were in Bossier City that particular game. And he wanted me to do color analyst of the game. And I know hockey, don't get me wrong. I am not confident enough to break a game down. I mean, you want to talk about football? Not a problem. You want to talk about basketball? Again, not a problem. I do it with SMU for many years. And you want to talk about baseball? That's a different beast by a different color altogether. But hockey, that's not in my wheelhouse. But I was privileged to do what he asked me to do. So the last couple of years, I haven't been able to cover the Americans as I would like. But what I had seen and what I had heard, either through the broadcast or they were on TV a couple of times, I'm certain that next season, with Marty still at the helm, they'll get that much better, that much more confident. And again, with their association with the NHL's Ottawa Senators, I see nothing but good things, great things coming their way with the Allen Americans and with Steve Martinson at behind the bench doing what Marty does. Marty's magic. It's just me being an observant, not just someone who covered the team, but as a fan. I look at Marty and I see magic. He's got a magic touch. He knows how to get players, and he knows what players are good to assist and get the team to where it needs to be. So that'll all be, you know, something to look forward to. All right. That being said, earlier this month, the Guns and Hoses Foundation in North Texas held their 22nd annual Guns and Hoses Golf Tournament out at Firewheel in Garland, Texas. Once again, all three courses were taken over by all the golfers. There were almost, say there were over 450 players, 420 players that were involved. Great turnout. As always, a great fundraiser for Guns and Hoses. And with that being said, the next major event and the next move is the boxing tournament that will be held in September. And once again, we will be doing the broadcast for that on a Saturday evening from the Credit Union of Texas Event Center in Allen. And Lady A and I will once again be sitting ringside for that match. And with that being said, I know the call has gone out for firemen and for police officers in the North Texas area. If you wish to go and get signed up for the boxing tournament, you can do so with going to Guns and Hoses. Spill it all out. GunsandHosesNTX.org and sign up for being a part of Guns and Hoses for this year. That's going to be a lot of fun. Man, can't wait till that happens. I promise you, it's going to be a lot of fun. Hey, we got to put this one in the history books. Already. Got to say thank you to a lot of people. The first person we say thank you to is Lady A. That's our producer. We want to thank her for everything she does. Also want to thank the guys at the Big Game Christian Sports Network, Daryl Day and the rest of the crew. You got to keep it tuned right behind me, though, because a great deal more programming right behind us. And they'll be discussing all sorts of things. So until the next time, boys and girls, class is dismissed. I'm Dave Michaels. So long, everybody.
1: With your BGC Sports Network brief, I'm Pepper Mills. Believe it or not, 42-year-old quarterback Aaron Rodgers officially confirmed during his press conference that the upcoming 2026 NFL season will be his last. When asked if he was preparing to hang up his cleats, Rodgers responded definitively, saying, "Yes, this is it." Rodgers, who was heavily contemplating retirement after his 2025 campaign, revealed that his decision to return for a 22nd season was swayed by the Pittsburgh Steelers' recent hiring of head coach Mike McCarthy. Having spent 13 years and winning a Super Bowl with McCarthy on the Green Bay Packers, Rodgers described the opportunity for a final swan song under his former coach as a full circle moment. To finalize his return, Rodgers signed a one-year, $25 million contract with the Steelers. With your BGC Sports Network brief, I'm Pepper Mills.
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4: 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Super Bowl 64 in 2030 has been announced at the NFL Spring League meeting in Orlando following a review of the proposal by the NFL's Fan Engagement and Major Events Committee and a vote by full ownership. Super Bowl 64 will mark the first time Nashville will host the event. 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

0: college softball getting down to super regionals sometime this week, baseball starting their tournaments, and high school winding up spring football practice, and more schedules to be announced. Hello, everyone, and welcome to the best sports show on the internet here on the BGC Sports Network. We are less than 105 days away from football as Crowley will take on Cedar Hill August 28th, 7 o'clock at Longhorn Stadium at Cedar Hill. If you'd like to sponsor the show, give me a call at 214-776-2544. That's 214-776-2544. If you'd like to sponsor this show or Crowley football coming up, new teams, new opponents, new district, should be a fun, fun season. Give me a call at 214-776-2544. All right, let's head to college softball where all the regionals are taking place. Let's go all the way back to Friday of last week, where in the Tuscaloosa regional in Alabama, it was Alabama beating South Carolina upstate 8-0. Texas in the Austin regional got down 1-0 to Wagner and then scored 9 in a row and won 9-1. In the Norman regional, Oklahoma no problem with Binghamton as they win 11-0. In the Lincoln regional, Nebraska barely gets by South Dakota 4-1. Arkansas in the Fayetteville region over Fordham by the count of 8-0. Florida blows out Florida A&M in the Gainesville region 12-0. Tennessee in the first round in Knoxville had trouble but beat Northern Kentucky 3-1. UCLA, and what a great comeback it was against California Baptist. They win 12-11. They were once down 11-8 and come back and score four runs to win 12-11. In the Tallahassee regional, Stetson upsets Florida State 8-3, so that puts Florida State in the losers bracket. In the Athens regional, Georgians over Charleston by the count of 5-2. In the Durham regional, Howard loses to Duke 10-1. Duke 10 runs, 10 hits. Texas Tech in the Lubbock regional beat Marist by the count of 10-3 in the first round. In the Stillwater regional, Oklahoma State shuts out Eastern Illinois in 5 innings, 16-0 on a 3-hitter. Oregon gets by Idaho State in the Eugene regional 5-1. A&M all over UConn 17-3, and LSU in the Baton Rouge regional wins by the count of 8-0. So far, so good. The big boys, except for Florida State, win. Now we move on to round two, where it gets real, real interesting. All right, let's head to the Tuscaloosa regional, where Alabama beats Belmont 3-0. It was Texas shutting out Wisconsin on a 2-hitter 9-0. So both Alabama and Texas, if they win their next game, they will be in the super regional. Oklahoma, no problem with Kansas, 9-0. And Grand Canyon loses to Nebraska by the count of 2-0. So Grand Canyon and Kansas now go to the losers bracket in their regional. Arkansas gets by South Florida 9-1. It was Florida blowing out Georgia Tech 8-0 in the Gainesville regional. So if Arkansas and Florida win their next game, they are headed to super regionals. Tennessee gets by Virginia 7-5. UCLA over South Carolina 7-2. It was Florida State getting back in the win column in an elimination game, beating Jacksonville State by the count of 11-0. So Jacksonville State is gone. Florida State then gets by Stetson by the count 11-3. So now Stetson is gone. So Florida State has worked their way back to playing for a possible super regional game. Georgia, what a game this was. One hitter against UNC Greensboro. Georgia wins by the count of 8-0. But the game so far, it was Texas Tech getting by Ole Miss 10-9 in a slugfest. Ole Miss 9 runs on 14 hits. Texas Tech 10 runs on 10 hits. So Texas Tech moves on. It was Arizona beating Duke by the count of 10-1 in the Durham regional. So then Duke had to come back and beat Marshall 11-1. So Marshall is gone. Duke's still playing. Oklahoma State gets by Stanford 7-2. It was Mississippi State upsetting Oregon 4-0 in the Eugene regional. St. Mary's gets by Oregon 5-4, so Oregon is gone. They were one of the top 16 teams, so they're the first team to be eliminated. It was Arizona State beating A&M 4-3, so now that puts A&M in the loser's bracket. A&M comes back to beat UConn 10-3, so they're still playing. But if A&M loses one more game, they are gone. And then it was LSU beating Virginia Tech by the count of 8-0. So the schedule now for the upcoming games, it is Georgia Tech or Florida. The winner will head to a super regional. Central Florida will take on Florida State. It'll be Georgia taking on Clemson. It'll be Duke taking on Arizona. Texas against Baylor. If Texas beats Baylor, they are headed to a super regional. Alabama and South Carolina State will battle. It'll be Arkansas taking on South Florida. Virginia will take on Tennessee. LSU will take on Virginia Tech. Now, if Georgia Tech beats Florida, then they have to beat Florida again because each team will have one loss again. If Florida beats Georgia Tech, then they're headed off to a super regional. Oklahoma will take on Michigan. That will be an interesting game because Michigan's pretty darn good. A&M will take on Arizona State. That's an elimination game. Grand Canyon will take on Nebraska. Baylor will take on Texas at 3 o'clock if Baylor wins that first game. Alabama will take on South Carolina State at 3 if they win their first game. So, see, that's what you got to do right now. You got to win, get it over with. Oklahoma State will take on Stanford. Texas Tech will take on Ole Miss. Arkansas will get South Florida in a possible elimination game. Oklahoma will take on Michigan. Michigan has to beat Oklahoma twice in order to get to a super regional. That would be interesting if both Oklahoma does not get in and A&M does not get in. We've already lost one team. That would be to Oregon. And so we'll have to see just how everything comes out. And again, if the big boys win, then they will head over to their super regionals for softball. All right, let's move over now to baseball, where the SEC tournament will get started here this week in Hoover, Alabama. And Texas, by the way, clinched the second spot by beating Missouri over the weekend as they swept. They get a home sweep for the final home season games in Austin. And here is the bracket now for the SEC. In round one, it will be Missouri taking on Ole Miss. That's a 16-9. Also, it'll be Kentucky taking on Vanderbilt. That's a 13-12. South Carolina is 15. Tennessee is 10. That'll be game three in round one. And then LSU will take on Oklahoma. In round two, Missouri or Ole Miss will take on Mississippi State. It will be Kentucky or Vanderbilt taking on Florida. Mississippi State, the number 8 seed. Florida, the number 5. Arkansas gets in at number 7. They will take on the winner of South Carolina or Tennessee. And then it will be LSU or Oklahoma taking on Auburn. Now, the top 4 seeds don't play until Thursday or Friday of this week. Now, Georgia is the number 1 seed. They won the conference outright, won the regular season. They will not play until Thursday this week. And then Alabama will also play Thursday. They are the number 4 seed. Texas, the number 2 seed, as we said, will play on Friday. And A&M will also play on Friday. So again, the top 4 is Georgia, Texas, A&M, and Alabama. They don't play again until Thursday or Friday, so that'll rest their pitching arms. So that is the SEC tournament. Should be a fun tournament. You know, Missouri gave Texas all they wanted. All 3 games down in Austin, but Texas took care of business. Now we'll just have to see what happens in the SEC tournament and how everybody will branch out. So that, again, will start this week. Missouri, Ole Miss, Kentucky, Vanderbilt, South Carolina, Tennessee, and LSU, Oklahoma in round one. Let's go now to the Big 12 Conference, where the bracket has now been set for the baseball tournament in the Big 12. Congratulations to the Kansas Jayhawks as they have won the Big 12 tournament. Or they have won the Big 12 outright. So congratulations to Kansas. They are your Big 12 champions with a record of 22-7 in conference play, 39-15 overall. They've won 2 in a row. West Virginia is second right now at 20-9, 36-13. They've lost 1 in a row. Arizona State and Central Florida tied for third at 18-11. Arizona State 35-18, Central Florida 30-20. Oklahoma State, TCU are tied for fourth. Oklahoma State 17-12, TCU at 17-12. Both teams are on winning streaks right now. Oklahoma State 35-19, TCU 33-19. Cincinnati is 17-13. They are 37-19 overall. They've won 1 in a row. Baylor is 13-16 in conference play, 27-26. They'll probably have to win the Big 12 in order to get into the NCAA tournament. BYU is 13-16. They are 26-27. Utah is 12-17. Kansas State 11-18. They're 28-25. Texas Tech is 10-20. 27-27 overall. Arizona is 9-20 in conference play. Houston is 7-22. So, again, the Big 12 tournament will start soon. This should be an interesting tournament. I think this is going to be, can Kansas go all the way? Don't know yet, but we'll have to wait and see. All right, here's the bracket right now for the Big 12 tournament coming up. In round one, BYU will take on Texas Tech. And Utah will take on Kansas State. BYU is number 9. Texas Tech is number 12. Utah is number 10. And Kansas State is number 11. And then Baylor will get the winner of either BYU or Texas Tech. TCU, the number 7 seed, will get the winner of either Utah or Kansas State. Also later on this week, Central Florida will take on Oklahoma State. It will be Kansas taking on either Baylor or whoever they play. West Virginia will get game 4. And then the final game will be Thursday, Arizona State taking on Cincinnati. And then you get down to the semifinals and finals. So it's going to be an interesting Big 12 tournament. We'll just have to see how everybody does. But, wow, it's going to be fun. Again, can Kansas go all the way and win it all and get to the NCAA tournament? Don't know yet. We'll have to see. But should be a fun. Now, the tournament this year is in Surprise, Arizona, where the Texas Rangers have spring training. They moved it out of Arlington, when I think it's a shame because it's such a central location. But we will see. So, again, your round one games look like this. Texas Tech, BYU, K-State, Utah. TCU will get either Utah or K-State, and Baylor will get Texas Tech or BYU. Folks, do you need your house professionally cleaned? 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All right, let's now go to Conference USA and talk about their baseball, what's going on there, as their tournament is getting ready to start. And the bracket looks like this for Conference USA. It'll be Jackson State, Western Kentucky, and Middle Tennessee State in Pool A and Pool B, Liberty, Louisiana Tech, and Sam Houston, and then Missouri State, DBU, and Kennesaw State in 7. The top team from each pool plus a wild card team will advance to a bracket play coming up later on this week. The pool is at midweek. Game 1 on midweek will be Sam Houston versus Louisiana Tech. Middle Tennessee State takes on Western Kentucky, and Kennesaw State will take on Dallas Baptist. Then on Thursday, Liberty will take on Sam Houston State. Jackson State, the number 1 seed who won the conference tournament, or won the conference regular season, will take on Western Kentucky, and Missouri State will take on Kennesaw State in Thursday. Then on Friday, it will be Louisiana Tech taking on Liberty. So what you have to do is you got to win your pool. Then you get to the semifinals and the finals because there'll be elimination games and stuff like that. Western Kentucky on Friday will take on Jackson State, and then DBU will take on Missouri State. The semifinals will be this Saturday. The championship game will be coming up this Sunday, May 24th at 1 p.m. on the CBS Sports Network. So that's what's going on there. Jackson State, or Jacksonville State, won the regular season conference championship in Conference USA. So now can they defend their – can they win it? We'll have to wait and see. Should be a good tournament. I tell you what, that's a good little brand of baseball. It's not the big boys, but it's a pretty good little brand of baseball. So if you get a chance, head on or keep up to date with the tournament. And finally, we'll do the American Conference, their tournament, as they get ready to go. The field is now set. The bracket looks like this for the American Conference tournament. It will be Florida Atlantic will take on Wichita State. Memphis will take on Charlotte in round 1. Rice, the number 3 seed, will get Florida Atlantic or Wichita State. And then UAB will get either Memphis or Charlotte. UTSA wins the conference, so they don't play again until Friday, and neither does East Carolina. They are 1-2. So UTSA, congratulations to the Roadrunners. They win conference. When we come back, we'll go over some football schedules for colleges. It's getting close, folks. We're less than 105 days away from high school and college football. We will look at some conference schedules. If you have any questions, give me an email at glittle29@yahoo.com. glittle29@yahoo.com. Love to hear from you. When we come back, more college and also high school softball and baseball getting ready to head to the state championship softball semifinals this week. They'll head to state next week. Baseball getting ready to head to regionals and high school. This is the best sports show on the internet here on the BGC Sports Network. 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We'll come right back. 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
6: 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Even though he has never claimed us as a people, these are all things that Tiger, you know, as a life coach, as a certified life coach, I would raise a bunch of these questions to him and have him dig deep inside of himself so he can find these answers. He's been able to do it on the golf course.
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16: Welcome back to the best sports show on the internet here on the BGC Sports Network. Again, we are less than 105 days from football season. Sun Belt Conference has announced their schedule. Some of the games look like this. App State will open up home against Maine, then at East Carolina, home against Charlotte, then at North Carolina State, and then they'll start conference play on October the 10th against Old Dominion. Coastal Carolina will open up at West Virginia, get Fordham at home, at Delaware, home against Liberty. They will start conference play October the 3rd, home against Georgia Southern. Speaking of Georgia and Southern, well, they got a tough schedule early. Home against Charleston Southern, then at Clemson, at Jacksonville State, then home against Houston, and then they'll start conference play October the 3rd against Coastal Carolina. Georgia State will be at home against North Carolina A&T on September the 5th, at Kennesaw State, at Central Florida, home against Northern Illinois. They will start conference play October 3rd against Old Dominion. James Madison, home against Liberty, home against Wagner. Excuse me, then they'll have to travel out to San Diego State before they start conference play on September the 26th at Old Dominion. Marshall, open up at Penn State, home against Middle Tennessee, at Missouri State, home against Gardner-Webb. They will start conference play October the 3rd at James Madison. Old Dominion, home against Norfolk State, at Virginia Tech, home against East Carolina. They will start conference play September the 26th, home against James Madison. Their other non-conference game will be at UConn. Arkansas State will be at Memphis, home against West Georgia, at TCU, then home against Kennesaw State before they start conference play at Louisiana on October the 3rd. Louisiana will be home against Lamar, at USC. That's a loss. Home against UAB, then at Charlotte. Then they'll start conference play, as we said, against Arkansas State on the 3rd. Louisiana Monroe, at Mississippi State, at UAB, home against Southeastern Louisiana, then home against Florida Atlantic. They'll start conference play October the 3rd at South Alabama. Louisiana Tech, home against Northwestern State, at LSU. That's a loss. At Baylor, that's a loss. Then home against Army. Wow, Army's coming all the way to Ruston, Louisiana. Wow. Then they'll start conference play against Louisiana. Louisiana Tech, of course, a new member of the Sun Belt Conference. And how about this? The rivalry is renewed between Louisiana Monroe and Louisiana Tech. They'll be at Monroe on October the 17th. Of course, Louisiana Tech and Northeast, back when Pat Collins was head coach, had some great, great games. In fact, Northeast won 6 out of the 8 that Coach Collins coached against Louisiana Tech. So the rivalry is renewed. South Alabama will open up at home against Southeast Louisiana, at Tulane, home against Ohio, then at Kentucky. They'll start conference play October the 3rd, home against Louisiana Monroe. Southern Miss will be home against Alcorn State, at Auburn, home against UConn, then at Tulane. They'll start conference play at Troy on October the 6th. Troy

0: will be home against Sam Houston, then Alabama State, then they go to Missouri, and then Utah State before they start conference play against Southern Miss October the 6th. So some other interesting games open up the season in non-conference action. You've got Louisiana Monroe at Mississippi State, Sam Houston at Troy, Southeastern at South Alabama, Marshall at Penn State, Northwestern State at Louisiana Tech, Coastal Carolina at West Virginia. Then week two, App State goes to East Carolina, Louisiana Tech at LSU, Southern Miss at Auburn, South Alabama at Tulane, Middle Tennessee State will be at Marshall. Week three in non-conference play for Sun Belt, Charlotte at App State, Arkansas State comes to Fort Worth to take on TCU, UAB at Louisiana, James Madison all the way out on the West Coast, as we said, to take on San Diego State, Louisiana Tech comes to Waco to take on Baylor, Ohio will be at South Alabama, and then UConn will be at Southern Miss. And then last week, you'll have some conference games with James Madison and Old Dominion. Then everybody starts conference play on October the 3rd for the Sun Belt. Now, for American Conference, they have announced their schedule. And I like it. I like it early. Memphis, right off the bat, goes to UNLV week one. Florida Atlantic will be at Florida. That's a loss. That's their money game, of course. The Citadel will be home against Charlotte. East Carolina will be at Alabama. That will be East Carolina's loss and a money game. Here's an interesting one. Arkansas State and Memphis. These two teams used to play a long time ago when former head coach Larry Lacewell was at Arkansas State. They would always go and play Memphis. That should be a good game. Townsend goes to Navy. North Texas goes to Indiana, the defending national champions. New coach at North Texas. Should be fun to see what the Mean Green can do. In fact, looking at the North Texas schedule right now, not bad. I like what they have, and should be interesting for North Texas. Houston Christian will visit Rice. That's an easy road trip. Rhode Island will go to Temple. Oklahoma State will play at Tulsa. UAB will be at Illinois, and FIU will take on South Florida. UTRGV will be at UTSA in San Antonio week one. Tulane will go to Duke, and Bryant will take on Army. Then week two, South Florida will be at Army. Navy will go to Florida Atlantic. Charlotte will go to Ole Miss. App State will play East Carolina. Memphis will go to Boise State. UNLV comes to Denton to take on North Texas. Rice will lose at Notre Dame that week. Penn State plays Temple. Tulsa will take on Sam Houston. ULM will be at UAB. UTSA will take on Texas State. And then South Alabama will take on Tulane. Week three, September the 19th, Charlotte at App State. East Carolina at Old Dominion. FIU at Florida Atlantic. UT Martin will take on Memphis. North Texas goes to San Marcos to take on Texas State. Western Michigan comes to Rice. Temple will go to Toledo. East Texas A&M. Yep, my Lions head to Tulsa. Oh, boy. Should be. We'll see. We'll see. That could be in a competitive game. I hope it is. UAB will be taking on Louisiana. Delaware State goes to South Florida. UTSA travels up I-35 to take on Texas. And Tulane will take on Kansas State. Then Friday the 25th, Navy will be at UAB. And then Army will take on Temple. Then on Saturday, a lot of teams get into conference play. Louisiana goes to Charlotte. North Carolina Central takes on East Carolina. Florida Atlantic goes to ULM. Houston Christian visits North Texas. Rice will take on Fresno State. Tulsa visits Arkansas. South Florida will take on Bowling Green. Colorado State comes to San Antonio to take on UTSA. And Southern Miss will take on Tulane. So an interesting schedule so far for Conference USA. We'll just have to see what happens. But I'm excited. I mean, you know, you've got who's going to win the conference? Don't know. I couldn't tell you. I couldn't tell you. It's too early. Can North Texas do it with a new coach? We'll see. What about Army? Will they bounce back from a semi-good year? We'll have to see. We'll just have to wait and see. But it all starts August 29th, Memphis at UNLV. Florida Atlantic will take on Florida the first week. Then Citadel will take on Charlotte. East Carolina will take on Alabama. Arkansas State at Memphis, and then Townsend will be at Navy on September the 5th. So, again, we'll have to wait and see. Now, we can tell you that most of the teams in the Southland Conference have already published their schedules. East Texas A&M will wait till the 27th to put their schedule out. We're just waiting on the time against Mercer. Otherwise, we have our schedule set along with everybody else. And looking at ET schedule real quick before we get ready for the high school section. The Lions will open up at Mercer on the 29th, at Stephen F. Austin on September the 5th. Home opener is September the 12th against Northwestern State, at Tulsa on the 19th of September, then at McNeese to start conference play on the 26th. So we'll see how the Lions do this year. Should be fun. Good spring game. Nobody got hurt. So we'll just have to wait to see what Clint Dozell and the staff have for the blue and gold coming up this year. Let's now get ready for the high school section, as we are getting closer and closer to crowning state champions in both baseball and softball. Plus, more teams have announced their schedule, and should be fun. This is the best sports show on the internet here on the BGC Sports Network. Let's now head to the high school part of this show for today. All right, let's get to the high school section. Here we go. Softball is in the Final Four, but let's tell you how they got there. First of all, in Class 6A Division I in the regional semifinal, Flower Mound beat Eaton by the count of 2-0. So Flower Mound took on Hebron. Hebron got by Timber Creek 2-0. So it was Flower Mound beating Hebron. So Flower Mound will go to the state semifinals. They'll take on Waco Midway. And in the bottom half of the bracket, it was it's Pearl Ann taking on Johnson. The winner will play in the championship next week. Now, Midway got there by beating Bridgeland by the count of 16-8 and 4-0. And then they won 6-4 and 18-4. So, again, it will be Midway taking on Flower Mound in one state semifinal in Class 6A Division I. Pearl Ann will take on Johnson in 6A Division II. So that's what's going on as far as softball is concerned. Now let's look at the playoffs for Class 6A Division II in softball. And in the regional semifinals, Denton Geyer took care of Keller 7-4 and 7-5. Geyer then had to beat Byron Nelson twice, 1-0 and 8-5, before losing 2-1 in the second game. So it will be Denton Geyer taking on Forney. And how Forney got there was they beat Oak Ridge by the count of 6-3 and 5-3, and then played Tomball and beat them 6-2 and 10-8. So in Class 6A Division II, it'll be Denton Geyer taking on Forney in one state semifinals, and Katy High School will take on Fair San Juan Alamo in the others. The winners will play in the championship game coming up in the latter part of May. So that is the 6A. Let's now move to Class 5A Division I in softball. And we can say that Aledo took care of Monterey easily in one round, or in the regional semifinals, 3-1 and 17-1. And then they got by Abilene in one game by the count of 13-0. So Aledo heads to the state semifinals, and they get Melissa, the Cardinals. They beat Midlothian. Melissa did 12-0, and then beat Walnut Grove. So it will be Aledo taking on Melissa in one state semifinals, and Barbers Hill will take on Leander. Those two teams, those two winners will meet for the state championship coming up the latter part of May. Let's now go to Class 5A Division II and look at their softball bracket. In one regional semifinals, Brewer took care of El Paso Parkland 2-0, and then they beat Abilene Wiley 2-1. So Brewer makes it to the state semifinals. They will get Hallsville. Hallsville had to beat Belton 5-4 and 7-5, and then beat Midlothian. So they will meet in the state semifinals. So Brewer will take on Hallsville in one state semifinals. Lake Creek and Liberty Hill will be in the other state semifinals in Class 5A Division II. Now let's go to Class 4A and see who is winning and who is still playing. Let's go to Class 4A Division II. In one regional finals, it was Canyon Randall getting by Snyder 9-5 and 18-10. But then they ran into Brock. Brock beats Randall 9-1 and 15-1. Ouch. So Brock is part of the state semifinals. The other is Van Alstine, who got by Van 2-0, wins 2-0, 7-1 and 1-0, and then gets by North Lamar 8-2 and 7-0. So you've got a great state semifinals. Brock taking on Van Alstine. And they will get either Liberty or opponent to be named. Probably Wimberley will be in there, we think. because Wimberley and Ingleside still have to play one more game, haven't got the score in yet. So we're thinking it'll be Liberty taking on Wimberley or Ingleside. The winner gets Brock or Van Alstine in Class 4A Division 2. Class 4A Division 1 looks like this. In one regional semifinals, West Plains knocks out Springtown 5-4 and 7-1. And then Dumas beat Mineral Wells 16-4 and 14-0. Then Dumas gets by West Plains, so Dumas is in the state semifinals. They will get Richland. That is because Richland got by Sulphur Springs 3-1 and 2-1, and then had to go three games with Sanger, losing 7-6, then come back and winning 16-12 and 7-5. So in one regional semifinal, you've got Dumas taking on Richland. The other will be Bullard taking on Cal Allen in Class 4A Division 1. Let's go now to Class 3A Division 2 in softball. Cahoma got by Holiday by the count of 22-18. Listen to these scores. 22-18, then Holiday wins 16-12, then Cahoma 27 runs. They win 27-11. Then they had to beat Wall 6-4 and 11-1. So Cahoma will go to the state semifinals and get Grand Saline. Grand Saline got by Bell 7-2 and 5-4, and then had to beat Hooks. Now listen to these scores. Grand Saline won the first game 11-10, lost the second game 20-5, and then won the third game 15-3. So you're gonna, if you like offense, you're gonna love this state semifinal. Cahoma, the Lady Bulldogs, taking on Grand Saline. The other state semifinal will be Kirbyville taking on San Gratuitous Academy in Class 3A Division 2. Wow, cannot get over those scores. Class 3A Division 1 regional semifinal. Iowa Park swept Bushland 3-1 and 15-0. Then they beat Jim Ned 12-2 and 7-6. So Iowa Park will be in one state semifinals. They will get Mineola, who got by Gunner 9-3 and 7-6. And then they beat Whitesboro 11-0 and 8-4. So you've got Iowa Park taking on Midlothian in, or Mineola in one state semifinals. Then Grandview will take on Columbus. The Lady Zebras will get Columbus in the other state semifinal in Class 3A Division 1. Class 2A Division 2 softball. As we see that Reagan County got by Clarington 10-0 and 10-0. And then they will play Sundown, and Sundown wins. So Sundown is in one state semifinal. They will get Munster. Munster had to beat Lipan, and they did, 7-0. So it'll be Sundown taking on Munster in one state semifinal. The other state semifinal will be Como Picton taking on Shiner in Class 2A Division 2. Class 2A Division 1 looks like this. Cisco gets by Abernathy by the count of 12-4 and 16-5, and then beats Floydada 4-3 and 12-0. So Cisco will get Bosqueville in the state semifinals. Bosqueville beat Honey Grove 4-2 and 15-1 in order to get there. So the state semifinals is Cisco taking on Bosqueville. Groveton will take on Ganadu in the state semifinals. The winners will play for the state championship coming up next week. So that is what's going on as far as softball is concerned. Let's now head to baseball and tell you what we're doing there as far as playoffs are concerned. Had some real, real good matchups. Let's go to Class 6A Division 2 in baseball, and we'll tell you as soon as it pops up. No, that's not what. Don't need that. There we go. Okay. Dallas Jesuit. This is regional semifinals. Dallas Jesuit beat Midland 10-2 and 3-2. They will get Flower Mound Marcus in the regional final. Marcus beat Friendship 9-8 and 8-6. So Dallas Jesuit will take on Marcus in Class 6A Division 2. Class 6A Division 1 looks like this. Trinity gets by Hebron 10-4 and 5-3, losing 3-1. Trinity will get Keller. Keller got by Flower Mound, losing 6-7 and winning 7-3 and 3-0. So Trinity will take on Keller in the regional final. Class 5A Division 2 baseball looks like this. Argyle gets by Lubbock in three games. They will get Abilene Wiley. Abilene Wiley got by Burleson 11-4, losing 3-5 and winning 14-4. So Argyle will take on Abilene Wiley. Have not heard where those games will be. Class 5A Division 1 looks like this. It will be Aledo taking on El Paso of Americans, who beat Birdville, upsetting them, losing 5-3, then winning 3-2 and 7-0, while Aledo got by Amarillo 8-1 and 7-2 in Class 5A Division 1. And finally, Class 4A Division 2. Canyon Randall will take on Liberty. The winner gets Brock because Brock beat Canyon, losing 5-4, winning 7-2 and 3-2. So Brock awaiting the winner of Canyon Randall or Liberty. When we come back, we'll head to the gridiron and tell you some more football schedules that have come out here on the Best Sports Show on the Internet. Give me an email at glittle29@yahoo.com.
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0: 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You can also look up their reviews on their Facebook page, Maids of North Fort Worth. All right, let's get into schedules. Let's head to 6A, where a lot of teams have now announced their schedule. Let's start with McKinney High. The Lions will be at McKinney North. Boy, that'll be an interesting rival game right there. Then they'll be home against Forney on the 4th, at Little Elm on the 9th. They'll start district play at Prosper Walnut Grove on the 18th, home against Prosper on the 24th, at Allen on the 9th. That's a loss. Home against Princeton, or at Princeton on the 16th, home against Rock Hill on the 23rd. That'll be a homecoming, at Dallas Jesuit on the 30th, and then home against McKinney Boyd. That's middle school night at McKinney ISD Stadium. All right, let's do McKinney Boyd. The Broncos will not play in week one. They don't start their season until September the 4th at J.J. Pierce on the 4th. Then they'll be at Keller on the 10th, home against Rock Hill on the 18th, at Jesuit on the 25th. Wow, they only get one non-district game this year. That's going to hurt them. The bye is October the 2nd, then home against Princeton on the 8th, home against Walnut Grove on the 16th, at Prosper on the 22nd, home against Allen on the 30th, and they'll be on the away side against McKinney on November the 5th. Moving on down to North Forney. Let's see who the Falcons will get. They will be open again. Wow, that's two teams open on week one. All right, so they will be home against Prosper on September the 4th, home against Lancaster on the 11th, at Longview on the 18th, home against Rockwall for homecoming on the 25th, at Tyler Legacy on the 9th, home against Forney on the 16th, at Roy City on the 23rd, home against Rockwall Heath on the 30th, then at Mesquite Horn on November the 6th. Odessa Permian has announced their schedule. They will home against Amarillo Tascosa on the 28th, at Killeen Harker Heights on the 4th, at Abilene High on the 11th, home against Pebble Hills on the 18th, home against Arizona Compass Prep on the 25th, home against New Jersey Camden on the 1st, at Midland Lee on the 9th, home against Odessa on the 16th, at Midland High on the 23rd, then home against San Angelo Central on the 6th. Homecoming, by the way, is on September the 25th for Odessa Permian. Odessa High has announced their schedule. The Broncos will be taking on New Mexico Prep, Mexico City, home at Ratliff on the 27th, home against El Paso Coronado on the 4th, at San Antonio Johnson on the 11th, at Abilene Cooper on the 18th, home against at San Benito on the 25th, home against AZ Prep on the 2nd, home against Midland High on the 9th, at Permian. They'll be the visitors at Ratliff on the 16th, home against San Angelo Central for senior night on the 23rd, then at Midland Lee on the 30th. They are open on November the 6th. Grand Prairie has announced their schedule. The Gophers will be taking on Lakeview Centennial, at Lakeview Centennial on the 27th, home against North Garland on the 4th, at Skyline at Forrester on the 11th, then they get a bye week, then at Haltom City on the 25th, at LD Bell on the 2nd, home against Irving Nimitz on the 6th, home against Irving MacArthur on the 16th, then they'll be at Trinity on the 23rd at Pennington Field, home against Irving on the 30th, then there'll be South Grand Prairie in the Gopher Bowl on November the 6th. That will be a heated game, I can tell you that right now. Granbury has announced their schedule. They'll be at Cleburne on the 28th, home against Waco on September the 4th, at Irving on the 11th, home against Toledo on the 18th, at Arlington Bowie on the 25th, home against Arlington High on the 8th, at Weatherford on the 16th, home against Sam Houston for homecoming on the 23rd, at Lamar on the 30th, and home against Arlington Martin on November the 5th for the Granbury Pirates. Cedar Park has announced their schedule. They will be taking on A&M Consolidated on the 28th. They'll be taking on San Antonio Clark on the 3rd. Then they'll take on at Waco on the 11th. Then they'll take on New Braunfels at home for homecoming on the 17th. They'll be at home against Leander. That's gold out game on the 24th. They'll be at Rouse on the 2nd, home against the Hutto Hippos on the 9th, at Vandergriff on the 16th, home against Eastview on the 23rd, at Vista Ridge on the 30th. They are open on November the 6th. Let's see who else. Conroe, the Tigers, have announced their schedule. They will be at CE King on the 28th, home against Morton Ranch on the 4th, home against Wilder on the 11th, then home against Grand Oaks on the 25th. They'll be at Oak Ridge on the 1st, home against Crowney Creek on the 18th, on the 8th, at College Park on the 16th, home against the Woodlands on the 23rd, at Channelview on the 30th, and home against Willis on November the 5th for Conroe. Still in Class 6A, looking at some more schedules. Keller Indians have announced their schedule. They'll be at Burleson on the 28th, home against Midland High on the 4th, then home against McKinney-Boyd on the 10th, at Timber Creek on the 18th as they start district there, at Boswell on the 25th, home against Byron Nelson October the 8th, at South Lake Carroll on the 16th, at Northwest on the 22nd, home against Keller Central on the 30th, then home against Eaton on November the 6th. Some more schedules. Here's Roy City, the Bulldogs. Roy City will be home against Frisco Lone Star on the 28th, home against Berkner on the 4th, at Wiley East on the 11th, at Forney on the 18th, home against Longview on the 25th, home against Rockwall Heath on the 9th, at Mesquite Horn on the 16th, home against North Forney on the 23rd, at Rockwall on the 30th, then home against Tyler Legacy on November the 6th. Tyler Legacy, let's see who they play since they don't play us this year. At Texas High on the 28th, at Tyler on the 7th, they'll be the visitors at Rose Stadium, then Mesquite on the 11th, then Rockwall Heath on the 18th, then at Mesquite Horn on the 25th, home against North Forney on the 9th, at Rockwall on the 16th, home against Longview on the 23rd, home against Forney on the 30th, and at Roy City on November the 6th. Humble, the Wildcats have announced their schedule. They'll be taking on Klein Kane. That'll be a home game on the 27th, at Klein Forest on the 3rd, home against the Woodlands on the 11th, at Tosita. They'll be the away team at Turner Stadium on the 18th, home or at Summer Creek on the 25th, home against North Shore on the 1st, at C.E. King on the 9th. Then they have the fall break, then home against Channelview on the 22nd, at Kingwood on the 30th, and home against Crosby. That's a Saturday game. That'll be senior night. No time is announced. They think it's going to be about 2 o'clock or possibly 3 o'clock. L.D. Bell has announced their schedule. They will be home against Rowlett on the 27th, home against Plano West on September the 4th, at Satchie on the 11th in Garland. Then they'll start district play at Irving Nimitz on the 25th, home against Grand Prairie October the 2nd, at Haltom City on the 8th. Homecoming is October the 16th against Irving, at South Grand Prairie on the 23rd, home against Irving MacArthur, and then at Trinity at Pennington Field. They'll be the away team on November the 5th. All right, let's see some more 6A. Let's go to Richardson. The Eagles have announced their schedule. They'll be at Wiley East on the 28th. They'll be home against Garland Neyman Forest on the 3rd. They'll be home against Mansfield Timberview on the 11th. They'll be home against Plano West on the 18th, and then home against Plano on the 25th. Wow, they only have one road game. They do not have a road game in September. October the 9th, they'll be at Plano East, home against Berkner for homecoming on the 16th, at Pierce on the 23rd, but they'll be on the visitor side, then home against Capel, and then at Lake Highlands at Wildcat Rand Stadium. That means they only travel 1, 2, 3 road games. True road games. The rest will be either their home or they'll be on the visitor side at their stadium. All right, let's see here. Midway has announced their schedule. The Panthers will be taking on Leander Rouse. That'll be at Mary Hardin-Baylor on the 27th, at Aledo on the 4th, home against Cedar Park on the 11th, at Belton on the 18th, at Lake Belton on the 25th, home against Temple October the 2nd, at Bryan to take on the Vikings on the 9th, home against Chaparral for homecoming on the 16th, at Coppers Cove on the 23rd, then home against Harker Heights on November the 5th. Everybody knows Crowley's schedule, but if you don't, we'll give you Crowley's schedule. Here we go. All these games, by the way, will be right here live on the BGC Sports Network, at Cedar Hill on the 28th, home against Arlington Lamar on the 3rd, at Arlington Martin on the 11th, home against Skyline on the 18th as we start district play. Home against North Crowley on the 25th. Yeah, we get them early this year, not the last game. Then Red Oak will be youth night on the 9th, at Duncanville on the 16th, home against Mansfield for homecoming on the 23rd, home against Waxahachie on the 30th, then at Lake Ridge on November the 6th, all games starting at 7 o'clock. Again, if you'd like to sponsor the games, give us a call at 214-776-2544. Midland has announced their schedule. They will be taking on El Paso Pebble Hills at home on the 7th, or on the 28th at 7, at Keller on the 4th, home against Amarillo on the 11th, at Bastrop on the 18th. They'll take on Harlingen on the 24th at Burney High School, then home against Red Bluff, California, October the 7th, at Odessa, October the 9th, home against Permian on the 23rd, at San Angelo Central on the 30th, then senior night will be against Midland Lee, starting at 7:30 at home. Let's see. Who else can we do? Let's do Trinity. Euless Trinity will be at Richardson-Berkner on the 28th, home or at Austin-Westlake on the 4th. Then they'll be home against Toledo on the 11th. Then they'll take on Irving High at home on the 25th, at South Grand Prairie on the 2nd. Home against Irving MacArthur on the 9th, at Irving Nimitz on the 16th. Home against Grand Prairie on the 23rd, at Haltom City on the 30th. They'll be the home team against LD Bell, as we said, on November the 5th. Let's drop down now to Class 2A for some more schedules. Floyd Data has announced their schedule in Class 2A. They'll be taking on Bovina at home on the 28th. Home against Lockney on September the 4th, at Smyre on the 11th. Home against Tahoka on the 18th, at Rawls on the 25th. At Sanford French on the 2nd. Home against Olton on the 16th, at Farwell on the 23rd, home against Floyd Data on the 30th, and then at Tallulah on November the 5th. Let's look at Garrison. The Bulldogs have announced their schedule. They will be taking on Maroon and White. That'll be at home on the 27th. They'll be at ARP on September the 4th, home against DeKalb out in East Texas on the 11th, home against West Rusk on the 18th, at Westwood on the 25th, home against Hempville on the 9th, at San Augustine on the 16th, home against Joaquin on the 23rd, at Shelbyville on the 30th, and home against Timpson on November the 6th. New Deal has announced their schedule. The Lions will open up at Farwell on the 28th, home against Roosevelt on the 4th, home against Slayton on the 11th, at Seagraves on the 18th, home against Ropes on the 25th, at Sunray October the 2nd. Start district play October the 9th against Abernathy on the road, at home against New Home on the 16th, at Sundown on the 23rd, and home against Post on November the 6th. That'll be senior night. They have not announced homecoming as of yet. A couple of more before we get out of here. Let's move to Class 5A, where Denton High has announced their schedule. Let's see, or Denton Ryan has announced their schedule. And the Raiders look like this. It will be home again, or at Eaton on the 28th, home against Mansfield Timberview on the 3rd, home against Louisville on the 11th. Then they'll take on Denton High on the 25th at home, go to Sherman on October the 2nd. Senior night will be October the 9th against Saginaw. Then they'll go to Fossil Ridge on the 15th. Homecoming is the 29th against Azle, and then at Chisholm Trail on November the 6th for Denton Ryan. Staying in Class 5A, Abilene High has announced their schedule. The Eagles will open up at San Angelo Central on the 28th. They'll be the home team against Abilene Cooper on the 4th. Home against Permian on the 11th, at Lubbock High on the 25th. Homecoming will be October the 2nd against Amarillo Caprock, at Friendship Memorial on the 9th. Home against Amarillo on the 16th, at Lubbock Monterey on the 23rd, at Tascosa on the 30th, and home against Friendship on November the 6th for homecoming. That will be, of course, at Shotwell Stadium. Go back to 6A, where Coppell Cowboys have announced their schedule. Home against Hebron on the 28th, at Waxahachie on September the 4th. Home against Keller Timber Creek on the 11th, at Richardson-Berkner on the 18th. Home against Pierce on the 25th, at Plano October the 9th, at Lake Highlands on the 16th. Home against Plano West on the 23rd, at Richardson on the 30th, and home against Plano East on November the 5th. So those are your schedules right now. Again, if your team has not announced their schedule, email it to me at glittle29@yahoo.com, and we'll talk about it. Again, we're less than 105 days away. I cannot wait. Cat Crowley had a great spring game. A lot of former players showed up. Hopefully that momentum will carry into the 2026 season. Softball Super Regionals coming up this weekend. Let's see how far Texas can go. Can they defend their national championship? And as always, hook 'em horns and go Eagles. We'll talk to you next time here on the best sports show on the Internet, brought to you by Maids of North Fort Worth.
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19: You know, I hate to admit it, but Greg Hyman and A Boogie from the Empire Sports Show, I think they got something there. Because if the Knicks and the Thunder meet in the finals, it's definitely going to be orange and blue skies. Yeah. Let's talk about it. I can just imagine him in a meeting. You know, yes, this is the contract I've been waiting for. Thank you very much, Steve. Thank you very much, Jerry. And he signs his name, and then he stands up and he says, I'm going to go ahead and have the surgery now. You can't turn a football over 17 times and think you're going to win a game. Can't do it. Won't do it. $230 million. Guaranteed. That's just filthy. I mess up his name. I can't even get it. That's a kitty. That's a kitty. That's a kitty. Chain killer. But at the same time, oh, we're going to shackle him in. We're going to take over. You are not Diana Prince. This is not the mascara.
18: I saw it coming. That's why I went solo.
2: You'll never see me coming.
19: 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To this sick show. It's your boy, the man, the myth, the hashtag, legend. In my own mind, Big Day, talking not only sports, but news of all kinds. Also, welcome to those checking us out on this sick podcast and getting a sick taste. 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And if you agree with me or not about anything I'm about to say upon this sick show, you know me. I don't give a flying flip. You can hit me up on X at this sick show and at this sick host. And lastly, I must always give a shout out to all my sick listeners over in the land of the lucky charms, Ireland, the home of that yummy dim sum, Hong Kong, Morocco, Sweden, with your Swedish meatballs swimming in a big bowl of marinara, Portugal, the home of ports, Canada, with all your maple syrup, Mises, skinwalkers, and yetis, y'all go. Mexico, the home of avocados from Mexico. Pakistan, oh, no pulling on the turtles, no pulling on the nunos, and no pulling on the Punjabi. Thank you, come again. Thailand, home of the Thais. Japan, home of Godzilla. Germany, Donka. Peru, home of the lemurs. India, shining bright like a diamond. The Netherlands, home of Geppetto and that little wooden boy who always lied and his nose got longer and longer and longer every time he told a lie. Don't lie, kids. Take it from your Uncle Big Daddy. Do not lie. It never gets you anywhere. The Philippines, home of the world's most beautiful beaches and volcanoes. Matter of fact, Philippines are on alert right now. Alert status 3. They're looking for it to go up to 4. 4 means, yeah, it's getting ready to happen. Poland, home of that delicious pierogi. Great Britain, y'all gonna bring the doctor back or what? I mean, you know, I don't understand what's going on with that. Brazil, home of the greatest soccer player to ever grace the soccer field, Pele. Singapore, with your magnificent waterfalls and your airport. Ukraine, the breadbasket of Europe. Costa Rica, with your incredible national parks. Colombia, swinging that dark rose right now. Hold up. Oh, what? Okay, that'll put hair on your chest. Oh, my gosh. I need some water. Oh, and yes, these United States. I feel like I want to pass out. Of America. Folks, if you haven't been keeping up with the NBA playoff scene, you're witnessing history almost every night. The New York Knickerbockers, they're going to the finals. They're just waiting to see let me say this. They're going to the semifinals. They're waiting on the winner of the Cavs and the Pistons. But in my mind, they're already in the finals. I see them going up against the Oklahoma City Thunder in the NBA finals. I mean, think about this, man. The Knicks have just come out of nowhere. So, showing what they can handle, what they can do. The bench is deep. Their starters are in double figures. And they're doing this night after night after night.

0: is off the chain. And he's once again the front runner for finals MVP. He got, he has grown so much. And Jalen Williams, Chet Holmgren, helping him out. In the Western Conference matchups against Wembanyama and the Spurs, people are saying it was inevitable that the Spurs were going to go ahead and they were going to win and they were going to go on and beat OKC and then go to the championship. I don't know. I don't think so. Right now, the Spurs are tied with the Timberwolves. They're having trouble with the Timberwolves right now. I don't see the Spurs being able to hang with OKC. I'm just going to be real. Can I be real? Can I be real about it? Victor is tough. No doubt about it. But you're missing championship pedigree. Spurs are a young team. Wembanyama has to be more assertive underneath. Dude, get off the wing and get down in the post. Get down from the top of the key and go to the post. You're like 7'6 or 8'15, whatever the heck you are. That ball should be coming into you every play down the floor. If I was playing, I'd be looking for you every time. And I would get on your behind too when you got, what are you doing out here on the wing? Get your butt under the basket. See, the Wolves got hip to him being outside and they forced him to shoot from outside. He had a horrible game outside. But then in that second game, he stayed on that post. He dominated that post. Yeah, you're going to get fouled. Yeah, you're going to get beat up. Yeah, swing the elbows. Get them off of you. Assert your presence in the post. That's what Shaq did. That's what Elijah Wan did. David Robinson. Tim Duncan. Make your presence known in the paint. And like they used to say, go hard in the paint. But I don't see, I think the Spurs will beat the Timberwolves. Let me just say that. But I don't see the Spurs beating OKC. And the Knicks, yeah, I don't see nobody beating the Knicks in the Eastern Conference. I think they got this thing wrapped up. If they keep their focus, you fool around and get off focus, you're going to lose. So in my mind, it's already played out, y'all. The New York Knickerbockers. What a name. Against the Oklahoma City Thunder. Doesn't Thunder sound better than Knickerbockers? Hey, I'm joking though. I'm joking for real. I think it's going to be orange and blue skies for everyone in the championship. All right. Coming to the end of this segment, got to go to commercial break. When we come back, I got a few things I want to talk about concerning my Dallas Cowboys. You don't want to miss it. Make sure you come back right here to this Sick Show.
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14: 9-game winning streak against teams. They beat three teams that this time were in the top 25. They destroyed our...
12: But you gotta play... Okay, so your argument, though, saying... you're playing what's in your conference.
14: That's right. I'm not mad at that. But now, are we saying... that depending on who they get. Now, this also depends on power points because everybody's saying, okay, they're number five. They're going to get a number two seed. No, that is not how that's going to work. They may get a three or a four. They get a three seed.
12: No, Sam. They don't drop that far. No, Sam. No.
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25: 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Okay. Let's talk about these Dallas Cowboys, y'all. Those of you who are not Cowboy fans, you're welcome to turn it off. We don't mind. My Cowboys have undergone, you could say, a massive defensive overhaul. Let's say that. MDO. And they needed to do that. They needed to overhaul the defense because finishing at 7-9 or 7-9-1, yeah, that ain't going to work this year. I'm just telling you that right now. We got a new defensive coordinator, Christian Parker. And we got a host of high-profile acquisitions. And on paper, we look dang good on paper. Now, whether we're going to be able to make the paper turn into reality, hey, we'll wait and see. But let's just say it right now. Philadelphia is the favorite to win the East. I'm just going to put it out there. The Uggles are the favorite to win the NFC East. But I sure would love to put mud in their eyes and say, see ya, wouldn't want to be ya. Put them at 2. We come out as 1. Instant playoff. Home field advantage. But let me slow down. Let me slow down. Because I know I'm asking too much of my Dallas Cowboys. And, you know, I don't want to get so high up and then get disappointed as per usual. Because it's been 31 years of disappointment. And I've said it time and time again here on this sixth show. I'm a Dallas Cowboy fan. Up and down. Now, I'm not a fanatic. But the boys are my team. So, you're going to have your ups and downs. You're going to have your trials and your tribulations. But we got a pretty good team this year. Dak Prescott is returning with his veteran leadership, looking to improve from last season's efficiency. He had great efficiency last season. CeeDee Lamb still is the undisputed wide receiver 1. We got Kevontae Turpin coming up in that wide receiver 2 position. Jake Ferguson comes back as our tight end. Jake Ferguson is Dak's blanket. Casey can't get it to nobody. He can get it to Jake. Tyler Smith, Tyler Guyton, and Terrence Steele still anchor the line. Yep. Oh, and let's not forget about Brandon Moonshot Aubrey, the league's most reliable kicker. And he just got paid. I swear to goodness. Boy, if you start missing field goals this year, I'm done. I'm done. Because every time a kicker gets paid, oh, life is great. Oh, my $15 million looks good in my bank. I ain't got to do nothing else. I've made it. No, bro, you need to stay hungry. Stay hungry. Who knows? Do the same thing you did last year. You might get another $15 million on top of that. You ever thought about that? On the defense, on the edge, we made a huge splash when we got Quinnen Williams, defensive tackle. Quinnen Williams will be joining Kenny Clark. That's going to make our defensive front very good. Very good. Because the whole point is that we got to get to the quarterback. We got to get to the quarterback. You can't think you're going to win a game, let alone a playoff game, let alone any type of championship game. Notice I didn't say Super Bowl. I said championship. And you can't get a rush on the quarterback? Quarterback can pick you off. If he sits back there all day long, he going to pick you off all the day long. We need that edge rusher. Quinnen Williams and Kenny Clark.
0: You better take this. You better get up there. And you better sack that quarterback and do what you got to do. And just make sure they know your name when you get back there. Make that quarterback pay for it.
25: Because I'm sick of seeing quarterbacks eat up the defense. Yeah. We strengthened the secondary. Now, I ain't going to lie about that. That was a great pick. What we got. What was his name? I can't think of his name. Was it Corey Davis? We just picked up. Wow. The kid from Ohio State. We got him back there, and he is a safety who can play cornerback. We got Jalen Thompson. We got PJ Lockdown. We got a pretty good defense, y'all. And of course, on offense, you know, George Pickens, he'll provide a deep threat for us. As a backup quarterback, we got Sam Howell, running back, Javonte Williams come back. He's going to be in the backfield for us. Caleb Downs, that was his name. It just came to me, Caleb Downs, yeah. And we got offensive tackle Drew Shelton. Forgot about that, wow. Look, we got a chance to make some moves, to make some noise, let me say that. We got a real good chance of winning the NFC East. Here's the thing. The odds are out in Vegas. And they're saying that we have a 33% chance of winning the division. Okay. Our strength of schedule, we're ranked as the 20th toughest in the NFL. Second easiest in the NFC East. You know who has the easiest in the NFC East? Philadelphia. See, that's what I'm talking about. We're chasing Philadelphia again. They got it easy, we got it easy. So that means both Philadelphia games, we need to beat them. Point blank. Our roster grade. They gave us an A-. Yay. A-, that's an ice cream cone, ain't it? It's definitely not a donut. We got an A- because the offense is considered top tier. The defense has vastly improved on paper. Here's the thing. If Quinnen Williams and Rashawn Gary play to their Pro Bowl potential, like we know they could, the Cowboys pass rush could become something legendary. Could become legendary. Could become the best in the league. That's if the secondary is good enough to hold people down. If the secondary can shut it down, that pass rush is going to be nasty. Another thing that we need to look at is offensive continuity. Dak and CD have to be on one accord. Their rapport with each other has to be elite, to say the least. George Pickens, keep doing what you're doing. Do what you did last year. The path for the Cowboys, statistically, is better than the Washington Skinwalkers and the New York I Ain't. We played them late in the season, too, which is pretty cool. The Eagles remain the team to beat. I said Eagles. I meant Uggles. They remain the team to beat. What's the final verdict? What are you getting at, Big Day? Dallas is always boom or bust. We could win the NFC East. Question is, what team is going to show up? What team is going to show up? Is it going to be the elite team that's on paper? Or is it going to be something that, frankly, we've never seen before? I mean that in a bad way. What is Shoddy going to do this year as coach? As the head coach of what used to be America's team, that's me saying that. That's not anybody else. That's just me. I feel like we ain't been America's team in a while. But we still got that star on our helmet, though. That counts for something. But which Dallas team is going to show up? Dallas needs to start off the season on like a 5-game tear. 5-0, just 5-0. In a row. Just knock it out. You might lose one here, then win another three. You might lose another one. But if we're going to win the East, we cannot lose more than 2 games this year. I'll dare say 3. But no more than that. So at the end of the season, we need to be, well, how many games in the season? 17 games in the season? 16 games? If it's 17 games, we need to be what? If it's 3 losses, that's what? 14 and 3? Yeah, 8-8 ain't going to get it, or 9-8. That ain't going to get it this year. I'd love to see us with 3 losses only. But I'm just going to be, I'm being real with you, y'all. I love my Dallas Cowboys, but I'm going to tell you like this. I see us losing 5 games. 5 games. We have a great chance to win the East, but I see us losing 5 games. Now, if we don't and we lose 3, hey, that's on me. I'm just telling you what I'm feeling, what I'm seeing, what I'm sensing. I think we lose 5. But with the 5 losses, we get into the playoff wild card. And like I said before, I like it when the Dallas Cowboys have to be a wild card. You have to play in. Because if you come off the season winning and you know you're a wild card, then guess what? You got to get right back at it, baby. Ain't no time to rest. Ain't no time to sit back and play PlayStation all day long or Xbox or whatever game system you got out there now. Ain't no time. No time whatsoever. They will be calling while I'm doing my show. You're going to have to hold on, bro. But yeah, nah, bro. Dallas Cowboys? Yeah, I see us about 12-5. So what did we learn today, boys and girls? We learned that our offense looks very good on paper. We learned that our defense could be way extraordinary on paper. And we learned that we have the second easiest schedule next to the Philadelphia Uggles. Let me see if I got that right. It's the second easiest, not the second toughest, is it? Because if it's the toughest, then all this is for naught. Let me see. What the? Where is my stuff? I hate it. I hate it. I hate it when it does that. All right. I'm sorry. Forgive me, Lord. We have, yeah. The 20th toughest in the NFL, which means it's the second easiest in the NFCs. Okay, I was right. On paper. Hey, c'est la vie. It is what it is. Dallas Cowboys, you got me smiling today. That don't usually happen with you. Just please, don't let Jerry come out talking about,
1: well, you know, we're going to win a Super Bowl. I feel like this is the year because I spent the money on it. And I'm ready for my Super Bowl before I pass away.
25: Yeah, Jerry. I know you're ready. But Cowboy fans are more ready than you, bruh. Let's get it on. All right, gotta go to a commercial break. Third segment coming up. You don't want to miss it. I'm gonna talk about the FIFA Cup. When we come back, right here on this Sick Show.
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0: Welcome back to part three of this sick show. Listen, everybody. 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I am losing my voice. Let me swig again. This is going to be nasty. Hold on. Come on. I got to open it up. Oh, my gosh. Note to self, less coffee, more water. All right, let's talk about this FIFA thing coming, y'all. The 2026 FIFA World Cup is going to be hosted all across the United States, Mexico, and Canada. Set to be the largest in history, with 48 teams and 104 matches. The tournament kicks off on June 11th, one day before my oldest daughter's birthday. Of course. Oh, and it runs through July 19th. The opening matches feature the host nations in their respective countries. June 11th, Mexico versus South Africa in Mexico City. June 12th, Canada versus Bosnia
6: at Herzegovina? Herzegovina? Toronto. Let's just say that. June 12th again, USA versus Paraguay. That's going to be in the City of the City of Angels. Now, FIFA's coming to Dallas, Texas, y'all. Key matchups, Dallas, Texas, and Houston. Dallas' stadium, AT&T Stadium, is hosting a tournament, high nine matches. Tickets for this thing are in high demand, with prices ranging from $600 to $1,200. Whoa, whoa, whoa, whoa, whoa, whoa, whoa. Whoa, wait a minute, wait a minute, wait a minute. Let me read this again. Group stage games, starting around $600 to $1,200 for matches like Czechia, South Africa, England, and Croatia. High profile group matches, games involving the USA or major European teams, are starting between $2,100 and $3,300. Oh my gosh! What in the Hillen brand is going on here? I'd be double darn John Brown if I am going to pay $2,100 or $3,300 to go see soccer. I ain't about to do it. I don't care about the aesthetics. I don't care about none of that. I've been in AT&T Stadium. I've been in there three times. And each time I enjoyed myself. I ain't gonna lie. But I ain't have to pay no $2,100. Sure, I ain't gonna pay no $3,300. Then, look at this. The final is gonna be in New Jersey. Official hospitality and top-tier resale prices have reached astronomical levels. You think? With some seats listed at over $30,000. Oh! Oh! This is the big one. I'm coming to join you, Elizabeth. I'm coming to join you, Enora. I can't even talk no more. $30,000? You gotta be kidding me. To see two teams go up and down the field for 3 hours, maybe 4 hours, something like that. I think it's a 2 to 3 hour game. If I remember soccer rules correctly. Kicking a white ball with black spots. Headbutting the ball and headbutting each other. And kicking people in the shins. And sometimes in the groin area trying to kick this little ball through that big net. I'm gonna pay $30,000 for that? Y'all have lost y'all's minds. If you pay $30,000 for that, you have lost your mind. You have lost your mind if you pay $3,300. You've lost your mind if you pay $2,100. $1,200, you've lost your mind. $600 freaking dollars, you've lost your mind. Not your mind, Joe mine. I honestly don't know what else to say. I have never,
25: 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The scary thing is, there's a lot of people that can afford it. 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We didn't even get near $30,000 for that car. 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Man. I'm gonna be nice. Lord help me. I got a lot of choice words going on in my mind right now, and Lord, I need your help. 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Okay, I've talked about that long enough. 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I know you're trying to save people from ticket scalpers, but my gosh, y'all scalping the scalpies. No, $30,000 for a game. I mean, I'm at a loss for words for the first time in my life. I love to see soccer. Matter of fact, I haven't seen soccer since college. College has been... hold on a second. I graduated. Okay. I've been out of college that long? Oh my gosh, I'm getting old. No, I'm not getting old. I've gotten old. The getting part is already done. I've gotten old.
0: But I haven't seen a good soccer match, I mean, between legitimate teams, since I was in college. If you feel in your heart that the Lord himself placed it upon you to get me a 600, 1200, 3300, or $30,000 ticket, and if the Lord put that on your heart to get Big Day that ticket, may the Lord God bless you real good. Oh, I'm not going to turn it away. Let me just say that. I'd be foolish to turn away something like that. $30,000, all the perks need to be there. $30,000, you parking my ride. Put my elevation next to that Benz over there or that Maserati over there. $30,000 ticket, I might rent a Maserati. You don't play with me. That means I'm gonna have all the perks, and I'm gonna be up in the press, in the access, what you call it up there. And then I'm gonna be talking to people up there, and then I'm gonna be yeah. I could see that. That's if you want to bless me with a ticket. I'm just putting it out there. Just putting it out there. I'm done. The hashtag brother of baseball is up next. Mr. Willie F. T. Jr. You don't want to miss what Willie got to say, because I'm telling you, if Willie find out the tickets are $30,000, he going to definitely have something to say about this. All right? Hey, been an honor. Make sure you come back right here on the 11 and 5s and the 12 and 6s on BGC2, Monday through Friday, for this sick. And yeah, you can go ahead and bless me with that $30,000 ticket. Show.
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10: The man.
11: Well, fellas, ladies, gentlemen, baseball fans all over the planet, guess what? It is another edition of the hashtag Brothers of Baseball Show right here on the BGC Sports Network. There is the Rocky by Balboa of the Shakeback Media Group, Mike Fuji. What's happening, brother?
14: Pretty good, but I don't think you have the timer on.
11: The timer?
14: See the clock.
11: Yeah, that's because there is no clock. We won't need the clock until the second segment.
14: All right. Usually I see it in the upper left hand corner on my
11: head. Yeah. Yeah.
14: Then I feel like a fool.
11: Things have changed a little bit. So
14: a lot of stuff's happened in the past couple weeks.
11: I know it's been a couple weeks since we did this show, but surely we haven't lost all our faculties, have we?
14: Nah, a couple managerial changes.
11: All right, man. Let's get
14: being the Phillies.
11: Yeah, and we're gonna get right there as soon as we pay these bills. 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All right, to the dopest engineer on the planet, Big Dave, what's going on? Man, we had so much fun at our draft party at the Chef's Corner in Fort Worth a couple weeks ago. I got a chance to be the lead host, and when I tell you, Mike, when that thing was done, I was completely exhausted.
14: I bet. I want to thank the Dallas Cowboys for making that trade with the Eagles, moving up three spots.
11: Yeah, how about them doing that? They got every choice the Cowboys had was a deep defensive player.
14: Right.
11: Every single one. So they're really trying to make that defense catch up somewhat with the offense. And a lot of people seem to think that if that does take place, then we as Cowboy haters could look forward to them faltering in January.
14: The Eagles got Mekhi Lemon out of USC.
11: Yeah. The replacement for A.J. Brown.
14: Yeah, I was just going to say it. Obviously. Guess the writing is on the wall.
11: Yeah, for sure. And it will be a mutual thing for both parties. But enough about football, because people are here to talk about or listen to us talk about baseball. And there's something that happened right there in your backyard in that stadium that used to be that we're going to talk about stadiums in the second segment. But Rob Thompson fired after, 5 years on the job? 4 years on? Yeah, 5 seasons on the job.
14: A little over
11: 5 seasons. What was the final straw?
14: No, when you were, 9-19?
11: Yeah.
14: You know, I'm not shocked. I mean, it should have happened, in the last tour. I mean, you run back the same trash for the last 3 years, and it's just a disgrace. Like, something had to give. Dave Dombrowski should be fired, too, because he's supposed to be the brains behind the operation.
11: Did he hire Rob Thompson?
14: No, I mean, they hired Joe Girardi, but Girardi got fired in early 22.
11: Yeah, because that's when Thompson came in and took over.
14: Well, he was the bench coach.
11: Yeah, I mean, he took over as the managerial duties.
14: He was the interim, and then he got the job, and we got the Phillies to the World Series in 22 against Houston. And
11: yeah, I hated the ass.
14: But, when you regress from World Series and knocked out in the NLCS by Arizona, you get knocked out by the Mets in the divisional round, you get knocked out by the Dodgers last year. I mean, you regress 4 years in a row.
11: Which is ironic because, I mean, he has a great winning percentage. For the time that he was there, he was, 355 and 270. So that's a 580 or 568 winning percentage. And he led the Phillies to 90-plus wins each of the 4 years.
14: Yeah.
11: And the win total actually went up from beginning to, what happened recently. So it just goes to show you, I guess, Mike, that it really truly doesn't matter what you do in the regular season, especially when your ball team or your ball club has aspirations for bigger and better things, such as a World Series, not just an appearance, but for a title.
14: Well, you got a top 3 to 5 highest payroll in baseball. And, you didn't bring a right-handed – you brought Ardolis Garcia in, which I thought was a nice pickup. But, Alec Boehm, this team has too many left-handers on it. And, it was just – you basically ran the same thing back for the last 2 years prior. And, he could win 110 games like the 2010 or 2011 Phillies. But, if you don't have the offense – if you're just getting bounced out in the first or second round of the playoffs, I mean, something's got to give. Yeah. I mean, it's not all Thompson's fault. It's Dombrowski should be going too.
11: Well, it's an aging roster, too. It's an aging roster. And like you said, top three or four. Well, I already did. So it is an aging roster. It is an aging roster with the top three payroll. Like you said, they have to get younger. They have to get younger and more athletic.
14: Well, I mean, it's not like they got a top minor league system like some of your other teams.
11: Mm-hmm.
14: I mean, already brought Justin Crawford's been pretty solid. You know, Andrew Painter, he's still developing. And, you know, you re-up Schwarber for 5 years, which I wouldn't have done. Because by that time, he'll be 38. You gave JT Realmuto 3 years, and he's already 35.
11: Mm-hmm.
14: And now the injury, he's already starting to get plagued with injuries. And I mean, luckily, they just got Zach Wheeler back. So, and about 2 weeks ago, they DFA'd Taiwan Walker finally. Thank God.
11: Designated for assignment.
14: They shipped him off. Amen to that. So basically, you're still paying Nick Castellanos $20 million.
11: Mm-hmm.
14: And you got rid of Walker, which he was in the final year paying him $18 million. So you basically threw $38 million away on two players that, you know, you could have threw out to somebody else.
11: No doubt. No doubt.
14: A right-handed bat.
11: But
14: they won 7 of 8 since Mattingly's taken over. And, you know, just – team needed a shot in the arm and a wake-up call.
11: Donnie Baseball, let's talk about that. Is he going to be a good fit for the Phils as the top man?
14: I think he is. I mean, the guy's won everywhere he managed.
11: Mm-hmm.
14: Shamefully never had a World Series ring yet, but, you know, he didn't even want to manage from what he was saying. I mean, I kind of thought they would have gave it to their third base coach, Dusty Wathen, who's probably been the third base coach for 2017, 2018. And, you know, he's the son of John Wathen, who was the player for Kansas City Royals. Yes, sir.
11: Well, I mean, we're going to get to the week that was here in the third or maybe the next segment. And you could talk about what has happened or how the club's performance has improved since the letting go of one Rob Thompson. So they have put together a little bit of some winning ways here. Mm-hmm. They're going to have to pray that the Braves start losing some games because
14: already hitting the ground. They're already like off to the races with the division.
11: Yeah, and if I'm not mistaken, the Braves are the only team in the league, in the majors, that has not lost a series the entire year. Now, that's wild. That's wild.
14: Yeah. I mean, Braves are already – I mean, the Mets are already 12 games back.
11: And they fired their guy, too, didn't they?
14: No, the Boston Red Sox.
11: Red Sox fired Cora, that's right. And I think – didn't we have Boston going to the World Series? Or at least deep in the playoffs?
14: I think so, but, I mean, they cleaned house on everybody.
11: Well, it's their own fault. I mean, it is their own fault. Okay, 4.5 minutes left to go in the segment. We're going to pay tribute to a couple of greats from the game. The first one is Phil Garner, Garrett Anderson passed away first, but Phil Garner passed away last week. So we're going to start with Garner.
14: Old scrap iron.
11: I remember him from his glory days with the Pirates. Broncos. Yeah, 77 years old, 16 years as a player.
14: We are family.
11: Oakland, Pittsburgh, Houston, the Dodgers, and the Giants. He's a 3-time All-Star, hit 109 home runs in his career, drove in 738. He had a career OPS of 711, but he also managed the Brewers, the Tigers, and the Astros. And the Astros won, get this, the National League pennant back in 2005.
14: All right.
11: Wait a minute. The National League pennant. Not the event. Yeah. Not the event.
14: I remember. When they had Brad Lynch. They had
11: the Killer Bees.
14: Yeah.
11: They had Bagwell
14: and Biggio.
11: Bagwell, Biggio, and it was another one too, wasn't it? I can't remember the third one. But anyway, so rest in peace to Phil Garner as he passes on at the age of, I think it was 79. And yeah, he was a key cog in the World Series Championship, as you just said. We Are Family, Willie Stargell, Dave Parker, Kent Tecove.

0: that was born after 2006.
1: they were in the National League since their inception up until they transitioned over to the American League.
0: Yep, you're exactly right. And
1: because the Phillies beat them in a 5-game series in 1980 to go to the World Series.
0: And remember then, there was only what? There was only two teams in each league that
1: four
0: played.
1: Four divisions.
0: That's right. Four divisions. That's crazy. And then I was thinking about how Phil Garner, when he was managing the Astros, on how that team really took on his personality as their head guy. So rest in peace to old scrap iron himself, Phil Garner, much respected throughout the sport of baseball, both on and off the field. Man, he was a really, really good one. All right, and then we have Garrett Anderson, who passed away much younger 2 weeks ago, mm-hmm. and we didn't get a chance to get to it. He, Mike, was only 53 years old, and that hurt my heart simply because of his age, not just the fact that obviously he's passed away, but he passed away so young. And with everything that's going on here and even with you, we know that that is a very tender age. Talk a little bit about Garrett Anderson for the last minute, and then we'll pick up on the other side.
1: I remember, he played center field or left field for the Anaheim Angels. He was nearly the 300 hitter.
0: Mm-hmm.
1: Now he had some good years. Great player. You know, I don't think he got the credit he deserved, but he was, you know, definitely a great hitter, great defensively.
0: Yeah. He is one of those players that we don't talk enough about how good he was.
1: Nah.
0: And he wound up hitting 287 home runs in his career. Drove in over 1,300 runs, and he was also a very key cog in that World Series championship they won over the Barry Bonds-led Giants back in 2002.
1: Yes, sir.
0: Yeah. All right, we're going to pick up here on the other side of the break. We are up against it. There's Mike. Big Day is in the background. Willie Epstein Jr. It's the hashtag Brothers of Baseball Show. The two-time show of the month, hashtag Brothers of Baseball Show. Y'all come on back and holler at us.
2: On Wednesday, May 6, multiple tornadoes flipped and flattened homes in central and southern Mississippi. No deaths were reported, but at least 17 people have been reported injured. Some 500 homes across 5 counties were damaged. The storms triggered widespread power outages, downed trees, and blocked roads. 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

0: Welcome back to the second segment of the hashtag Brothers of Baseball Show. We just kicking it live, man, as this music refuses to die down. I'm going to have to make it die down, Mike. Oh, there it is. Okay, so we are back for the second segment.
1: Crash and burn.
0: It's still playing.
1: Took a nosedive. Shoot it.
0: Oh, my goodness. It look.
1: Put it out of its misery.
0: It would not stop. I didn't understand it. It's still going. I can still hear it in the background. Okay, we need to get rid of that. All right, just in case you guys missed it in the first segment, we did talk about the firing of Rob Thompson. Of course, Mike has the inside track on that, as you can tell. He is in Philly, and he has the old Vet Stadium behind him. And
1: filthy in Philly. Yeah.
0: That's where you used to throw batteries on field, right? Batteries. Batteries. And
1: some of these low lights. I'll leave it at that.
0: Oh my gosh.
1: And I know we're on the Christian Network.
0: That's right. That's right. I'm so glad you were.
1: I gotta wear my halo.
0: Right. I'm so glad that you remembered that, because I know there were times where you did not remember that, and we had to reel some stuff in. But anyway, we also talked about we paid homage to Phil Garner, old scrap iron himself, and Garrett Anderson, who passed away as well. So we're going to pick up with Garrett Anderson here in just a second. This second segment, it is being brought to you by the Big Game Christian Sports Network. Thank you from us for the last 14 years you've been supporting the BGC Sports Network. And for the last 8 years, the BGC Sports Network, too. So from all of us to all of you, we want to say thank you as we look forward to the future and beyond. Question. When he says the future and beyond, what do you think he means by that?
1: Who?
0: Whoever wrote that.
1: Just the future and how far beyond goes. I don't know.
0: Uh-huh. Well.
1: Beyond the future. May the fourth be with you.
0: Yeah. And speaking March of that.
1: May 6th.
0: Yeah, that just came out, right? Another Star Wars?
1: Nah, they always just say on May 4th, let the fourth be with you.
0: Let the fourth be with you. All right.
1: May the force be with you, and like in Star Wars.
0: Exactly. All right. So we are technology is doing its thing again. For some reason, we have not been able to connect to Twitter, and I've been trying to for the last few seconds, and it seems as though it may be getting ready to work. But just in case that it doesn't, thank you guys for out there for checking us out on Facebook, LinkedIn, YouTube, Instagram TV. And I do believe that we are now on Twitter. Or maybe not. I don't know what's going on with the technology, but be that as it may, we're going to continue on. All right, Big Day.
1: Twitter.
0: Yeah, so before we get back, let's go ahead and get back to Garrett Anderson. We were talking about how he was one of just many great players that we feel as though they don't get as much credit or as much love as they deserve. He had a very good career at the dish, and I think he had a career batting average of like 293, 287 home runs, over 1,300 RBIs. And he led the league in doubles back in 2002, that year they went to the World Series. He had a career high in doubles at 59, I think it was, or 56. And that year, he actually finished fourth in the American League MVP balloting. I didn't even remember that until we were getting ready for the show. I'm like, oh, yeah. That dude had a great season that year, and it's understandable why the Angels did end up winning the World Series that year.
1: I'm all right. I mean, Mike Socia was the manager, and they had some pretty good players on that team when they beat the Giants.
0: Yeah, they did. And the Giants, that team was
1: Dusty Baker.
0: Yeah. That team was loaded too with Barry Bonds and others. I think Jeff Kemp was on that squad.
1: Jeff Kent.
0: Yeah. Yeah. Mm-hmm.
1: Matt Williams.
0: Was Posey on that squad? Yep. No, Posey wasn't on that squad. That's before Posey's time.
1: But Tim, what was his name, that pitcher? Tim, the long Tim Lincecum.
0: Yeah. Yes. The freak.
1: Yeah.
0: All right. So before we get on to the rest of part of the show, for the last several episodes, we've been doing, I don't know, movies, baseball characters, all that.
1: Yeah.
0: But I decided to switch it up this time for Mike. And this time we're going to talk about old school stadiums. And I think there may be a sound for that. And if there is, it's going to be played right now.

0: wish I was a kid again. There's nothing wrong with wishing that we were a kid again, right?
1: Nah, Toys R Us kid. It's even better.
0: All right, so we're going to talk about four stadiums from the old school that go ahead.
1: Is one behind me included?
0: No, I didn't put the Vet on there because I knew you would have chosen the Vet. And I had a feeling that the Vet would be behind you when we did this. So I did not include I did not include the Vet, but I did include this one. Do you know what that one is?
1: I don't see it.
0: You don't see it? How you don't
1: see it? It's either Riverfront or Three Rivers.
0: That is Three Rivers Stadium in Pittsburgh, Pennsylvania. The confluence.
1: Well, it says it up here too in this little.
0: Yeah, up here. You see that?
1: That's it says Three Rivers Stadium. It stops at the I. Cut the UM off.
0: Yeah. So here you have the Allegheny.
1: Oh, that's Riverfront.
0: No, that's Three Rivers. Look.
1: It is?
0: Yeah, because, you know. Cincinnati,
1: yeah, right here.
0: Cincinnati doesn't have these two rivers like this. So this,
1: yeah, but it is called River. It was Riverfront Stadium.
0: This is the Allegheny. This is the
1: Monongahela,
0: and then back here is the Ohio. So the Ohio actually converges into those. So we have Three River Stadium there, and mm-hmm. we also have. Let's get rid of that one and put another one up. We also have, whoops, wait a second. Take that down. Stop that one. We're going to put up another one. Nope, not that. We're going to put up, come on, producer. I'm going to have to fire you, producer, if you don't get your stuff straight. All right, here's another one. And this one is, wait a minute.
1: Gastrodome.
0: Nope. Guess again.
1: The one in Minnesota.
0: Nope.
1: Metrodome.
0: Guess again.
1: Kingdoms, yeah.
0: The Kingdome, that's right. The Kingdome were the Seattle. Actually, this was a venue for three different franchises. The Seahawks, the Mariners.
1: Soccer team?
0: Nuh-uh. The Seattle Supersonics.
1: Supersonics.
0: Right, so that was a triple hitter right there. Right. So we got two more, right? And I think for these last two, this is a good one right here, and I know you're gonna hate it, but that's the one. That's the reason why I put it up there. Which one is that?
1: Oakland.
0: No.
1: Candlestick Park.
0: Nope.
1: Jack Murphy.
0: That is Shea Stadium in Flushing.
1: This.
0: Yeah.
1: Man, Flushing.
0: Yeah.
1: Can I say that?
0: yeah, you can say that. And for everybody that will be ultimately listening to the show on the weekend or
1: where the Mutts played.
0: Yeah, where the Mutts play. So what we're doing is we're talking about old school stadiums, and we're on three or four. The first one was the second one was the Kingdome. The first one was Three River Stadium. Here we have
1: Pittsburgh.
0: Shea Stadium in New York in Queens. And then the last. But not the least. And I think this one right here might be the winner. And the reason why I say that is because of the city. This city is so much of a sports town. It's really considered one of the great sports towns in America. And I have a debate about that. No, it's not Philadelphia.
1: River. Bush.
0: Yes, that is the old Bush Stadium where.
1: St. Louis.
0: The Cardinals and the Cardinals played in St. Louis. You can see the St. Louis Arch. We actually went up in that thing, Mike, a few years ago, back in 2000.
1: Yeah, you can go up there.
0: Yeah, you can actually take an elevator. So if you see this part, if you can see this part, I'm trying to circle here at the top. That's where we were. So you take an elevator from here and it goes up and then it stops and then you can actually get out. And look out over this side of the city and then look over that way as well. So, yeah, it was pretty cool.
1: Isn't that like the midway between the east and the west?
0: They consider St. Louis the gateway to the west.
1: Yeah, that's what I mean.
0: Yeah. All right. So, again, this is what we call our this is what
1: pastime.
0: We call our this.

0: I was a kid again. Yeah, really wish I was a kid again. So, Mike, which one of these old school stadiums are we bringing back to life?
1: No. I don't know. I'd say the Kingdom.
0: The Kingdom? I like the Kingdom, other than the fact that
1: I was never there, but
0: I like the Kingdom's choice, and but the fact that the carpet there was it drew comparisons to what it was like at the Vet.
1: Well, I mean Cincinnati, Three Rivers, the Vet.
0: I think
1: one other one was the Cookie Cutter Stadium.
0: Yeah. And I think I'm going to go with Three Rivers Stadium simply because of not necessarily the venue itself, but how it was situated in the city. And the name Three Rivers Stadium for me is one of the dopest names a stadium could have.
1: I've been to PNC Park.
0: Uh-huh.
1: And I've been to where the Steelers play, which
0: AmeriShore Stadium.
1: Heinz Field, but what I remember. No, I mean they're side by side.
0: Yeah,
1: that's kind of like Camden Yards and M&T Bank in Baltimore. They're side by side.
0: Yeah, I actually have seen both of those stadiums. Haven't been on the inside of them, but yeah,
1: beautiful. Been to M&T Bank about three times. Been to Camden Yards about a half dozen.
0: Oh, okay. Sweet. That's on my list.
1: I was at Shea Stadium.
0: Mm-hmm.
1: I was like sitting on each other's laps. That's how tight the seats were. No, you couldn't. Like, the seats were like that big.
0: Yeah. And the reason why we chose these stadiums is because they play football and basketball there at these venues. And aside from the Kingdom, they played basketball, football, and baseball there. And it was the thing to do back then when franchises were trying to get venues. It was like a share between the football and the baseball franchises.
1: I remember the Pistons played at the Pontiac Silverdome.
0: That they did. Now they play
1: basketball at
0: Little Caesars Arena in downtown Detroit. But and the last standing stadium that has that multi-purpose ability is the Oakland Alameda County Coliseum. And now the only team that plays there is the some soccer club that's out there in Oakland, and I think they play pickleball there too. So, all right. So
1: are they going to keep that stadium around, or are they?
0: Yeah, I think they're going to keep it around. They may be hoping for something in the future, but the way that Oakland is right now, I mean, it's improving, but there's a lot of work that needs to be done in Oakland for real.
1: Right.
0: All right, let's move on to the week that was. After firing Thompson, the field seems to have been rejuvenated. We know that they and the A's are embroiled in a midweek series in Philly. But talk about the last week for the Phillies, Mike.
1: No, Phillies won. Since Donnie Baseball took over, they won 7 out of 8. So, you know, it was a shot in the arm. And, you know, Don Mattingly taking over, you know, this team really has no choice but to buy into what he's selling. And, you know, he's already been a proven manager. You know, he's had winning records everywhere he went, Miami, the Dodgers. You know, I think, you know, plus I forget the name of, I think his son's name's Lucas.
0: Mm-hmm.
1: But he's the head of the minor league scouting department for the Phillies.
0: So let me ask you this. Have you noticed a change in the players' energy since the change?
1: Oh, yeah. Well, Harper had two home runs last night.
0: Mm-hmm.
1: I mean, Bryson Stott's called fire.
0: Yep.
1: What's his name? Brandon Marsh. Fire. I mean, Schwarber's got like 11 or 12 home runs. Zach Wheeler just came back. So, you know, Sanchez pitched a great game. Went like 8 1/3 last night.
0: Mm-hmm.
1: And DeRon came in and shut the door. But, I mean, Nola finally pitched a good game Monday night without giving up any gopher balls for once.
0: So does that mean that Nola is back in your good graces?
1: Not really.
0: It's going to take a little bit more than that, huh?
1: I mean, Jesus Lizardo's been lights out.
0: Yeah. Yeah.
1: You know, in two starts.
0: Well, it just goes to show you that, for when we see teams, whether it's in, no matter what sport it's in, right? Mm-hmm. We see these franchises make these changes at the top. We don't necessarily see that from a team that has, I shouldn't say necessarily because we do see it, but it's not very common for a team to replace a manager that has as much talent that the Phillies do have, and the fact that their manager, that Thompson, was fairly successful in his tenure there. So sometimes it just takes a jolt to get those stars back going, and especially if they weren't, if his voice wasn't reaching them and he wasn't able to motivate them like they need to be motivated or get them ready like they need to be gotten ready, then yeah, I could see it. I mean,
1: it was the same, it was the same thing, and it's no excuse.
0: Yeah.
1: People say, sure, the guy's a very nice man, a great human. But that ain't, if you ain't putting Dobbs in the win column,
0: none of that matters.
1: Hey,
0: that matters. All right, Mike, we're up against the break. We'll let you catch that last thought on the other side. So y'all come on back. Willie Epstein Jr. Shakeback Sports Show. That's Saturday and Sunday. # Brothers of Baseball Show. Mike Fuji, big day. Y'all come back and holler at us.
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14: 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So what are they saying? Saying 16 teams from 12? 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Now what do you want to go to? 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Are you kidding me?
15: 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The FCS playoffs are incredible to watch.
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15: 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I mean, it's real simple. 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

0: Welcome back to the third and final segment of Dan's Fever.
1: Roger Thomas from What's Happening.
0: Welcome back to the third and final segment of Dan's Fever. Also known as the hashtag Brothers of Baseball Show.
1: Like Eddie Murphy. And Roll, when he was on the phone with his dad, he said, "You're in a club with Danny Terrio."
0: Right. And we just having some fun, y'all. Don't mind us. Anyway, just in case you missed it in the second segment, we wrapped up to talk about the late, great Garrett Anderson. Of course, he passed away a couple
1: weeks.
0: Okay. Do you need to mute for a second?
1: No, I'm good.
0: Okay, you sure? All right, so we were talking about Garrett Anderson, and of course Mike is not laughing at the fact that he passed away. He's laughing at something that I guess you had to be there. And then we started talking about the week that was. We were talking about the Phillies. We're gonna pick up there here in just a second. This third and final segment, it is being brought to you by us. And we are the Big Game Christian Sports Network. Now is your chance to continue to support the BGC Sports Network. And we're introducing the My BGC merch store, where you can purchase authentic BGC merch like our coffee mugs, the overhyped, unofficial, and slightly censored t-shirts, BGC desk mat, as well as so many other things. Go to the merch page, bgcsports.net. Place your order today, because you know why? The BGC merch is waiting on you. Okay, back to the week that was. We're talking about Philadelphia, and of course we have a civil war going on within the hashtag Brothers of Baseball Show, because the Phillies and the A's will have played a midweek series. And Mike was talking about how the energy amongst the players has changed since the change was made from Rob Thompson to Don Mattingly. So one last question. Do you think this is going to be enough to inject enough energy to get the Phillies back to their winning ways and will ultimately try to catch the Atlanta Braves?
1: I think so. Baseball's... I love the move. When they brought Don Mattingly in, it was being kicked around. I love the move because I don't want to say it was the writing on the wall for Thompson, but like I said, Donnie Baseball's won every, he hasn't won a World Series, unfortunately, but he, he has a great winning record.
0: Yeah.
1: Great winning record and a great winning percentage in baseball, where he's managed.
0: And maybe this time would be a little different for Donnie Baseball because of the experience that he has with the Dodgers and with the Marlins, and he's older, of course. And this team is
1: 65.
0: This team is very good. So there could be some lessons that Don has learned from his past stops. Not to say that he was a bad manager, but just a manager that now has enough to get over the top and get the Phillies over the hump. They've got a big hill to climb because they're the Braves don't look like they're slowing down whatsoever.
1: I'm not saying, hey, you got to catch Atlanta and be nice, but hey, as long as you get a clinch of wild card berth and you get in the playoffs, you don't have to win the division.
0: Yeah.
1: It's already been proven that doesn't guarantee nothing.
0: Nothing.
1: Get in the playoffs and it's a totally different animal.
0: Mm-hmm.
1: Playoff baseball.
0: Especially in those 5-game series. You know what I mean?
1: Oh yeah. Right.
0: Cause you can throw your ace out there at least twice in a 5-game series.
1: All right. And you really need your top two or three starters if you need to go, three or four.
0: Yeah, or they can come out of the pen. We've seen that before as well. All right.
1: Right.
0: For my A's, the A's find ourselves at the top of the American League West as the only team as of tape time with a winning record in that division. Hooray and kudos to Nick Kurtz and Lawrence Butler, who had a decent game the other night. I think he went yard maybe once, or he went yard once for sure. And I know he has some stellar defensive players. Those guys are still hitting below the Mendoza line, but when the rest of the division is as bad as it is, and we can just keep doing what we're doing, then I think we would be okay. You know, the A's were one of those teams that a lot of people said, this is a team that could make the playoffs this year.
1: Well, why not? I mean, they got some young talent.
0: Mm-hmm.
1: You know, I'm sure it'll be better once he, you know, gets settled in Vegas in another year or two.
0: Yeah, and here's the thing, though, man. I really hate that we traded Mason Miller to the San Diego Padres. I saw a stat about that dude. I want to say it was last week. As a matter of fact, I think I still have it. And while I look for it, this guy has continued to prove why he is the best closer in the game. Okay, here it is. So I think this was up until maybe last week or so. By the time that this came out, he had pitched 11 and one-third innings, 27 strikeouts, a 0.00 ERA, and 8 saves. You talk about efficiency, and we traded guy.
1: At the deadline last year, even.
0: Yeah. I don't know what we're going to get for him, but
1: we'll see.
0: It's crazy. All right, let's get to the power rankings. It is the first one of the year, Big Day, so if you don't mind, go ahead and hit the music. Power! So let's go ahead and get done. Get these power rankings in first of the year. Top five in the American League, top five in the National League. We have just a bit outside in both leagues, and then we have top 10 in the majors. First one of the year. Mike, would you like to debut your list for this first time this year?
1: Sure. American League or National League?
0: It's up to you. You choose.
1: All right, I'll go with the home court, the National League on this side of the MLB.
0: All right.
1: I got the Braves, Dodgers, Cubs, Padres, and Reds.
0: Do you see what I see?
1: No.
0: I think you copied off my paper.
1: I looked in your window. Not literally.
0: I need to see this.
1: I'm all the way in Philly.
0: Yeah, I was just looking behind me to see if there's a camera implanted back there somewhere. That's crazy. So you have the Braves, the Dodgers, the Cubs, the Padres, and the Reds.
1: Yeah.
0: I have the exact same thing. The Braves, the Dodgers.
1: Great minds think alike.
0: The Braves, the Dodgers, the Cubs, the Padres, and the Reds. Now, the Reds, I want to talk a little bit about them. I don't know if you saw it the other day, but they were playing in Pittsburgh, and they were getting beat so bad that they had to use my big homie as one of the relief pitchers, Jose Trevino.
1: You know him, right?
0: Yeah, yeah. And I meant to text him to ask him how much fun he was having because he had this big old smile on his face. But he was up there throwing lollipops, and he was getting some folks out. He got dinged around a little bit, but at that point in the game, it was a wash. All right, again, so we both have Atlanta, the Dodgers, Chicago Cubs, the Padres, and the Reds. Do you have a just a bit outside?
1: Yeah, the Phillies.
2: Just a bit outside.
0: Okay.
1: Oh, cool. 7 out of 8.
0: Just a bit outside, hashtag Jabo for the National League. For me, I have all of the National League Central. Every single team that's there. With the exception, of course, the Cubs and Reds, because they're in the top five. But Pittsburgh, St. Louis, they could make a case. St. Louis could actually make a case for being in the top five in a lot of people's estimations. But anyway, that's what it is. So, again, he has the Phillies. I have all of the National League Central.
2: Just a bit outside.
0: All right, let's swing it to the American League. Go. Top 10 in the AL. What you got?
1: Yankees, Rays, Guardians, Tigers, A's.
0: Guardians? Say it again. Okay, repeat it.
1: No, wait. I'm sorry. Yankees, Rays, Guardians, Tigers, A's.
0: Same team, just different order. Okay, I have the Yankees, and it's the Yankees and everybody else right now. Although, I shouldn't really say that because the Rays are playing some really good ball, and I think, if I'm not mistaken, the Rays actually won the last series between themselves and the Yankees. So the Yankees, the Rays, the A's, Detroit, and Kansas City and Detroit could be in some trouble because the word came out that Tarek Skubal is going to be on the IL for some elbow inflammation. So let's keep our fingers crossed that that dude does not need Tommy John surgery. And obviously we're remiss the remainder of the year and probably a good part of next year as well. All right. Do you have a top? Do you have a just a bit outside in the American League?
1: Yes. The Blue Jays and the Mariners.
2: Just a bit outside.
0: Okay. I got all of the American League Central.
2: Just a bit outside.
0: Even though they're all, I mean, that division is so horribly bad that I am picking every team in there because from the top to the bottom, they're only separated by like a game and a half.
1: Oh, yeah, it's a logjam.
0: Yeah, and it's a losing logjam because none of them have an above 500 record.
1: I know.
0: Yeah. All right, top 10 in the majors. Go, Mike.
1: Braves, Yankees, Dodgers, Cubs, Padres, Rays, Reds, Brewers, Cardinals, and Pirates.
0: One more time.
1: Braves, Yankees, Dodgers, Cubs, Padres, Rays, Brewers, Cardinals, and I meant to put the Guardians in there and screwed up.
0: Well, okay. We differ big time on this one. Big Day, I got top 10 in the majors. I got the Yankees, the Braves, the Dodgers, the Cubs, the Rays, the Padres. Wait a minute. Braves, Rays, and Padres, and A's. Okay, so again, Yankees, Braves, Dodgers, Cubs, Rays, Padres, Reds, A's, Tigers, Royals. That's my top 10. That is the very first power rankings of the 2026 season for Major League Baseball, and we are proud to do it. Okay, we got 2.5 minutes left to go on the show. I wanted to ask you about this injury, potential injury for Tarek Skubal. I think it's going to pretty much solidify or confirm, rather, that his days in Detroit are probably over. Remember, he won the arbitration award back in the hot stove because they did not want to give him the extension. So he won, a record-setting 30-something point million dollars in an arbitration case, yeah. Highest in the history of Major League Baseball. Mm-hmm. Do we believe? Okay. With the Tigers, yeah, they're at the top of the division. And if he is able to come back from this injury or this potential injury, do we see the Tigers possibly unloading him at the deadline? Because I think they could get some good pieces for him.
1: They could. I mean, I think it just depends on where they're sitting in the division or if they're in wild card contention.
0: Well, as bad as the American League has been up to this point, I mean, they're going to be in play for the division all year round, if you ask me. Even with the division being as bad as it is, and no team, I mean, no team in that division can seems not to be able to win on the road except for the Chicago White Sox. So, I'm we're going to revisit this as we get closer to the deadline because that's something that we're going to have to keep an eye on. And
1: going to monitor that pretty closely.
0: Yeah, and I'm starting to think that the Tigers' window, even though they got some great guys out there, Austin Green, Spencer Torkelson, Javi Baez is even having a pretty good season.
1: McGonagall, the rookie.
0: Yeah, yeah. And
1: they picked up Framber Valdez.
0: Yeah. But that's the thing with the Tigers. I think they have too many left-handers in their starting rotation.
1: No, I mean, with Verlander's on the IL, too, so.
0: Oh, Verlander.
1: Remember, he has left.
0: Yeah.
1: He's pretty much cooked.
0: Yeah, Verlander probably should hang him up after this season, so.
1: Oh, yeah.
0: That's what it is there. It's an interesting topic. It's an interesting story. Because Detroit has been very good for the last few years, and when A.J. Hinch took over, that team was one of the doormats. They have made significant improvements. All right, Mike, that is the end of the show, so we got to get out of here. Up next, the homies from Empire Sports. That is Greg Hyman and his crew. And yeah, he's mad at me right now because we beat him for the number one show for the last 2 months. But anyway, I'm going to tell y'all to check them out anyway because they got some good stuff. For the dopest engineer in the game, Big Day. For my main man, Mike. This is Willie. Y'all stay safe. Y'all hug each other. Y'all love each other. I promise it's going to be all right. And we'll holler at y'all again real soon. Peace. We out.

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10: I'm always wildin'. Let me rock, alright?
11: Man, oh man. We got a lot to talk about. We got a lot to get into. Brian is wearing his garbage jersey. If y'all can see it in the studio, I told him he cannot wear nothing Washington no more, man. We talking about MVPs. We talking about schedule releases. We talking about got the boxing recap, MMA recap. A-Rod re-signs with the Steelers, and I seen they offense is not bad. I forgot they picked up Michael Pittman. Which playoff team won't make the playoffs this year? Man, I am yours truly, the Brooklyn boy, right here on the BGC Sports Network. It's the Empire Sports Radio Show. We about to get into it. Fellas, talk to me. What's good?
12: What is going on, y'all? Man, I cannot wait to get into this one. It was like a show before the show before we ready.
13: Hey, man, yeah, you know we bringing the smoke, the static, everything Zeke. We got a lot to talk about them Spurs.
12: Let's do it.
14: Yes, sir, man. We still got lots to get on, but they talking about the Spurs like it's still not orange and blue skies, man.